0: sponsorship, not just from corporate Jamaica, but from entities even outside of the country.
1: Campbell says with a push in recent times to move the sport forward, three sponsors have come on board for the ongoing Major League competitions. And while expressing gratitude, she's asking for more support.
0: I'm using this opportunity to appeal to corporate Jamaica to come on board and assist us as we try to achieve our mandate to revive, grow, develop, and reposition softball locally, regionally, and internationally. There are lots and lots of opportunities for youngsters from age U12, 14, 16, 18, and seniors, lots and lots of competitions.
1: Now, as a result of the lack of financial support, one major target was missed.
0: We were hoping to participate at the 2028 Olympics. That has missed us because of a lack of sponsorship.
1: That's Marvelyn Campbell, president of the Jamaica Mature Softball Association. Meanwhile, the Major League competitions get underway on August 7. There are three teams in the Corporate Coed Friendly League, which makes a historic return after more than 30 years. The Women's League will have three teams, while the Men's League will feature four teams. Denise Walters for Radio Jamaica Sports.
2: The UK's only all-female chess team have been promoted to the game's top tier, only to be told they have to add a man to their squad. The She's Place to Win Lionesses A team have fallen foul of a rule designed to boost female participation in the sport. The Four Nations Chess League, 4NCL, requires all of its first division teams to have at least one player of each gender on its roster. This means that She's Place to Win facing dropping one of their eight top level female players to make way for a man. The players have said this would destroy the team's camaraderie and discourage female participation in the game. The four nations in the 4NCL are England, Wales, Scotland, and the Republic of Ireland, and there are 12 teams in its first division. Women are now underrepresented at all levels in chess, with only about 11% of top-rated players being female. And finally, an experienced Jamaican team departed the island on Sunday for the Caribbean Amateur Golf Championships, which will be held in the Bahamas at the Royal Blue Golf Course in Nassau. Jamaica will be seeking to defend its runner-up spot from last year, which it won ahead of Barbados by 1 point, or do one better by winning the championship and take its first hold of the Arthur Zadie Country Trophy. The men's team ended in third place last year, while the ladies bagged fourth place last year. The men's team is led by Zandra Roy, the current national golf champion, who also topped the trials. O'Shea Hay, a former national golf champion, recently returned to the island from the CSC Games, where he represented Jamaica and placed 14th. The other members of the team are many-time representatives Owen Samuda, Dr. Martin Newnham, and Trey Williams, as well as Camden Porbu, who will be a team for Jamaica in the championship for the second time, having represented the country last year. On the female side, Matea Issa, who is the reigning national female golf champion, will lead the team of three ladies. She's also recently returned from the CAC Games, where she placed fifth on the back of some consistently good scores after moving up the leaderboard each round. Kingston Burke and Kiera Williams, who are not domiciled in Jamaica, will join the team in the Bahamas for the practice round and the 54-hole or three-round championship. Williams is the youngest female player on the team. Sean Morris and Aman Diman were named as representatives, but they will not be traveling with the team. And those are your stories making sports world this evening. I'm Christopher Scott. Have a sporting evening.
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All right, thank you very much, Christopher. And good folks, stand by. We have Sunday Contact opening up a little earlier than it was changed to be. And that's because we have a coverage, live coverage of the Jamaica Gospel Star Grand Finale show. And that'll be coming up at 8 o'clock. Hope you'll stand by with us for that. All right. Wonderful evening to you all, friends. Mancipendence, independence, and all the good things that happen at this time in our history. All right. And you're in touch with Radio Jamaica, 94 FM.

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Well, a very pleasant Sunday, friends. Good evening and welcome to One and All. It's happy to be back with you, in a way, at the, you know, the long-accustomed earlier time. Rural Spotlight is off for this Sunday because of our special coverage of the Jamaica Gospel Star Grand Finale Show. Sit back, relax, folks, and enjoy. It's time to reconnect those important ties that bind, important family ties that locate us in terms of our genetic footprint. Yes, our identity, that is critical to our sense of well-being. Yes, a sense of belonging. And it gives us perhaps an answer to the question, who are we? What are we? Where are we? Or the questions that we ask about life. This great and beautiful mystery.

Our numbers to call, 876-926-2178. 876-926-8631. 876-926-7615. The charge-free line, 888-991-2080. And then there's the WhatsApp line, 876-553-5908. Then you can also link us through the switchboard of Radio Jamaica, 876-926-1100, and that goes up to 9. And that's to facilitate those who call us from the diaspora around the world. Wherever you are, we greet you with love and warmth at this hour. If you're on the roadways, remember, please watch your road manners, slow down, take your time, you know, dim those super bright lights. No one wants to be blinded, you know what I'm saying? And we want to keep fatal crashes off our roads. Good people, it's time to really celebrate our nation's history. We've come a long way, and those of us who achieve success of any kind have stood on the shoulders of so many.

telling words there from the maestro. Good people, we want to hear from you. This past week we had a right royal send-off for the great Sir Garfield's St. Aubyn Sobers from the Kensington Oval in Bridgetown, Barbados, his home country, that made him a national hero. Yes, indeed, broadcast around the world, and certainly for us here in the Caribbean, a most noteworthy reception, shall we say, a take-up from

I would say, millions of people around the Caribbean and around the world. He was indeed not just a man for us, his own country, West Indians, for cricket and for, you know, those who have loved and prayed the game, but his humility and his special gifts as a batsman, an all-rounder bowler of two or three different kinds, and a fieldsman, oh God. When are we ever going to see another like Sir Gary? Anyway, that was really quite profound. We all took that in, didn't we? And then today, was it, or yesterday, our girls defeated Australia. The Sunshine Girls. Oh my goodness. It was really kind of too much to ask them.

0: and we are proud of them. Good people, we have so much to be thankful for. For those of you who are not feeling so well, we hope that the change will be a change for the better. Just keep positive, keep alive, keep hope in your hearts, and keep whispering that prayer for the healing presence of the great God we serve. Yes, good to have your company, folks, wherever you are. Looking over at the WhatsApp line, already we see, some folks in Waterworks. Having some difficulty hearing us. All right, we'll get that word to the engineers as soon as we can. Waterworks over in Westmoreland. We'll have that checked out for you. But let's take our first call. Good evening, Sunday Contact. Oh, we missed you. Come back to us as soon as you can. We would appreciate that. All right, and let's see. Good afternoon, good evening, Mr. Ralston McKenzie. Oh, this is coming from London, Atoai. You are a real legend, sir. I've been listening to you from when I was a child growing up in Guy's Hill, St. Catherine, with my late mother, who passed away in 2014. She was your biggest fan, like myself. We've been listening in London for 36 years now. Wow! And are still doing so. Oh, that's great to know, my friend. Heaven bless you and your family and loved ones in London, England. Let's go on the line. Hello, good evening.
1: Hello, good evening, Mr. McKenzie. How are you?
0: I'm pretty good, thank you, my dear. Good to have you.
1: Thank you. Mm-hmm. I called you last year, and I called you back again this year. Mm-hmm. And I'm still calling you back because I didn't get an answer.
0: What's your name? Give me your name firstly.
1: Okay, my name is Novlin, and I'm calling back on behalf of my friend Veronica Bailey.
0: And on behalf of?
1: Veronica Bailey.
0: Uh-huh.
1: Yes,
0: and what was her quest?
1: The request was she was trying to find her father, Trevor Bailey, otherwise called Lloyd.
0: Yes, Trevor Bailey. That name came up, yes. Trevor Bailey was an English, the name originally, in my mind, it resonates with, he was a cricketer, you know, in the English team.
1: An architect. He used to work at the University of Mona.
0: Mm-hmm. Or this, the local one you're talking about.
1: Yes.
0: Yes. Trevor Bailey. You said he had a pet name?
1: Yeah, they call him Lloyd.
0: Lloyd.
1: Yes.
0: And he was an architect.
1: Yes.
0: Mm-hmm.
1: At the University of Mona, he built some, the university there. And many
0: yes.
1: buildings in the 1960s.
0: Yes. In the 1960s, he was an established architect, huh?
1: Yes.
0: Builder at the University, of the University. Yes, University of the West Indies.
1: Yes.
0: Mona. Right.
1: He's trying to find the safety here. If he, you know, if mm-hmm. he have any other siblings around, sons and daughters.
0: Mm-hmm.
1: Yes, and he had two friends, and they were, I think those people maybe passed away, no, I'm not sure. One was Hepburn Perkins.
0: Hepburn?
1: Perkins.
0: Perkins.
1: Yes.
0: Yes.
1: And Mama Riley.
0: And Mama Riley. Did he have children that you know of, whose names you know of?
1: She said maybe he had other siblings.
0: Mm-hmm.
1: So she would like to find them, but they said he migrated to the USA.
0: Okay.
1: So no, she still wants to find him.

0: Yes, mm-hmm. he's from Cyprus, yes, St. Elizabeth,
1: yes.
0: down that way. But he migrated to Trenchtown there.
1: Mm-hmm.
0: Yes.
1: He migrated to the USA from Trenchtown?
0: Yes, he was living in Trenchtown at that time.
1: At the time.
0: Working. Yes.
1: Okay.

0: He was living in Trenchtown at that time. Working. Yes.
1: Okay. Okay.
0: But he's from Peppers, St. Elizabeth. Somewhere.
1: Originally from Peppers.
0: Yes, St. Elizabeth. So, and you know, anybody who's here again can give her a call at this number, 561.
1: Give it, go ahead, 876.
0: No, no, 561. She's in the United States.
1: Oh, okay. Yeah.
0: Yes.
1: Yes, 561.
0: 563.
1: 503-1073.
0: Yes, she's still looking for an answer because she know that if he, somebody called her to told her that he died in COVID, he was living in New York. But he was supposed to get back to her with some family member's name. But he did not get back to her, but she's still seeking around because she maybe somebody is there listening and would like to, you know, get in touch with her personal to let her know, you know.
1: Right.
0: Yes. She's still looking.
1: Okay. All
0: and
1: right.
0: Listening.
1: And listening. Okay. Yes. All right. That's Veronica Bailey. And yes. Looking for her father or information regarding him, Trevor Bailey, yes. Otherwise yes. called Lloyd. He yes. was an architect in the 60s yes. and was involved in the construction or the design and construction of the university campus at Mona.
0: Yes, right. He's from Peppers in St. Elizabeth, originally from Peppers.
1: Originally from Peppers in St. Elizabeth. So if there are siblings or any relatives of yes. Trevor Bailey, a local Jamaican gentleman, architect, please give his daughter, Veronica Bailey, a call. She's still
0: yes.
1: hoping to hear word, whatever yes. became of her father. All right, yes. the number to call, area code 561-503-1073.
0: Yes.
1: All right, and that 561 is in New York.
0: No, that's in West Palm Beach.
1: Where is this?
0: Palm Beach, Florida.
1: Palm Beach,
0: Palm Beach, Florida.
1: Okay.
0: Yeah, so they said he was living in New York.
1: I see. So, right. Yes. Okay, my dear. Thank yes, you for taking up the story.
0: Yes, you know? Yes, you know, she's a nice friend.
1: Yes,
0: know,
1: of course.
0: And
1: you never really give up on these things until you get
0: some
1: closure.
0: Yes, she wants.
1: All right, Sister Novlin, thanks for your call. On behalf of your friend.
0: Yes.
1: And I hope somebody responds. That number again is 561-503-1073.
0: Yes.
1: All right. Again, I thank you.
0: You are welcome and thank you too.
1: Good, my darling. Thank you.
0: Good night.
1: Okay, good night now. Take care. Hey, listen, folks. Watch out for the scammers, all right? The crank calls and the scammers. I mean, I can't warn you more. Because they're constantly on the prowl. And we don't want to give them credence or whatever, you know, but you must be aware and be brave and bold and, you know, act with faith. Believe that you will achieve success. We have a lot of people out there looking on your behalf, all right? I mean, hundreds of thousands of listeners who are my foot soldiers who are doing their part. So while you may have access to the social media platforms, you perhaps won't have as many of the listeners who tune in on this program to be your eyes and ears. All right. Good evening. Welcome.
2: Good evening, Mr. Bart.
1: Yes, sir. Good evening.
2: How are you, Mr. Independent?
1: Oh, I'm pretty well, thank you. Thanking God, yes. We live to see another Mancipendence in our country. And who is this now? Give me your name.
2: Sir Leonard, calling from almost 13 miles from Blue Mountain Peak.
1: Sir Leonard?
2: Yes, sir.
1: 13 miles from the peak?
2: Yes, sir.
1: What's your district? Where are you?
2: About Mavis Bank here, St. Andrew.
1: Mavis Bank.

0: Bank, okay.
1: I'm not saying he is there.
0: All right, I thought you might be in content gap, you know?
1: How's the light on Westfield and those places?
0: Oh, got you, right.
1: Yes, man.
0: All right.
1: I'm looking for a friend.
0: I thought you were near Jacob's Ladder, you know?
1: No, you'd have to go up to the Blue Mountain Peak here, sir.
0: Right, okay.
1: Yes, man.
0: All right, Sir Leonard. Give me your special request this evening.
1: Yeah, I'm looking for a friend.
0: Mm-hmm.
1: A dear beloved friend.
0: Yes.
1: And from before the football started.
0: Yeah, you mean the World Cup?
1: Yes, man.
0: Mm-hmm.
1: I lost the friend and I've been wondering what happened to the friend and can't know.
0: Mm-hmm. What's the name of the friend?
1: TVJ.
0: That's a pet name, TVJ?
1: Yes, man, TVJ. And Channel 10.
0: A dearly beloved friend.
1: Yes, man.
0: TVJ.
1: No, everything nice is going on and I can't see nothing on Channel 10.
0: I love how you put that, sir. Yeah.
1: I want to see if you can find that friend for me, please. Ask anybody know the whereabouts of TVJ. Can let me know, please.
0: Yes, yes. All right. Up in Mavis Bank, eh?
1: Yes, man, I want to know if something happened to TVJ.
0: Yes.
1: I don't know.
0: All right. Well, you sing it loud and clear. I love the way you put it. So you...
1: I'm very worried and I'm concerned.
0: Yes.
1: That is our only company
0: mm-hmm.
1: in Jamaica right now. And Channel 10.
0: Yes.
1: Oh, gosh, man.
0: Yes.
1: If you can find it for me now, please, sir.
0: All right. I'll report this one to the engineers, you know. So we can make sure.
1: Yes, sir. And as soon as I make contact, I will let you know.
0: That would be good. Please.
1: Have a nice night and holiday, Mr. Man.
0: You too, my brethren. Wonderful.
1: Yes, sir. I just love to listen to you guys, man.
0: Yes, I understand.
1: A part of my life.
0: And to watch the TV.
1: I tell you, man.
0: On Channel 10.
1: Yes,
0: man. All right, sir. Take care of yourself now. Thank you. Have a real good one. And I hope you get back to service up there.
1: I will let All you right. know when I make contact with that friend again, man.
0: Amen. All right. You only leave a telephone number with me.
1: 840.
0: Mm-hmm. Go ahead.
1: 32.

0: get further in on the WhatsApp line. Let's get a caller. Hello, good evening.
1: Hello, good evening.
0: Yes, welcome.
1: First time caller.
0: Oh, isn't that lovely? Good to hear you. And you're in Jamaica?
1: Yes, I'm in Jamaica.
0: Wonderful. And your name, can I have that?
1: My name is Karen Tyrrell.
0: Karen Tyrrell, is that it?
1: Yes, I'm looking for a 2 lost nephew.
0: Mm-hmm.
1: Yes. They are from Portland. Okay, the story is my sisters, 2 sisters, they are passed. But I have lost contact with these 2 nephews.
0: Mm-hmm.
1: One is Moan Brown.
0: What's the first name you say?
1: Say again?
0: What's the first name of the nephew?
1: One is Moan Brown.
0: Moan.
1: Brown.
0: Right.
1: Yes. His mother died in an accident.
0: Mm-hmm.
1: Yeah, Moan. Yes.
0: Right.
1: And
0: Have you got the time when this happened? You know, just
1: the estimate of the year. I don't remember the year, but I was still in early school at the time.
0: Mm-hmm.
1: Yes.
0: What's the name
1: and
0: of the other one?
1: He was about like 3 going 5 years, somewhere in 5 years old between there.
0: Mm-hmm.
1: Say again?
0: Yeah, he was then about 5 years old.
1: Right, when his mother passed. His father's name is, I only know him as Mickey from Port Antonio.
0: Mm-hmm.
1: His mother name is Carleen Gray.
0: Right.
1: Yes, he has 4 other brothers, a twin and 2 others from the same mother.
0: Mm-hmm, mm-hmm.
1: Their
0: mm-hmm.
1: names are, I would just give the alias.
0: Yeah, just do it quickly for me because.
1: Lickle and Biggie is the twin. Lance and Leo is the single from their mm-hmm. mother.
0: Lance and?
1: Leo.
0: Leo, okay.
1: Yes.
0: Uh-huh.
1: And they are living in Port Antonio, somewhere mm-hmm. in Wayne Road.
0: Right.
1: Yes, so from his mother died, one of my aunties took him, and then she gave him back to his father, and then from there, we haven't seen or heard from him.
0: Mm-hmm.
1: So I met a half-sister of Moan.
0: But this would have been about what year, you know? If you can locate us in time, it would help.
1: It's about 20 odd years now.
0: Over 20 years.
1: Yes, over 20 odd years
0: okay.
1: now.
0: Mm-hmm.
1: So he had a sister working at the Sinclair supermarket in Port Antonio. She mm-hmm. told me one time that over 6 years now that Moan was adopted by a lady in up by East Portland, where somewhere in Islington.
0: Mm-hmm, mm-hmm.
1: Yes, and that's what it is somewhere out there.
0: Right.
1: I would love
0: Moan Brown.
1: Yes.
0: Father Mickey and his mom, Carleen Gray.
1: Gray, right.
0: Right.
1: And I'm his auntie, Nikki. They call me Nikki.
0: They call you?
1: Nikki.
0: Nikki.
1: Yes, yes.
0: That's Karen Tyrrell.
1: Yes.
0: Otherwise called Nikki. All right, and there was another.
1: Yes, O'Neill Stewart.
0: Make it quick for me now.
1: Yeah, O'Neill Stewart.
0: Uh-huh.
1: His mother died in 99. His mother is Marcia Tyrrell.
0: Yes.
1: Father name is Leroy Stewart. They were living in Johnstown, Port Antonio. And I'm his mm-hmm. auntie Nikki. If anyone knowing his whereabouts, he's listening. The story was that he went on a boat to 80, never hear from him from 2009.
0: Mm-hmm.
1: I would love to get in contact.

0: with
1: So he went on a boat to Haiti.
0: Right.
1: From Jamaica?
0: From Jamaica, from Port Antonio.
1: Yes.
0: To Haiti, and we haven't heard from him since.
1: From
0: he has two brothers. Mm-hmm. O'Neill, not O'Neill, Damian and Desmond, but we call O'Neill, we call Damian Fata, and we call Desmond Prento.
1: Damien and what's the other brother's name again?
0: Damien and Desmond.
1: And Desmond.
0: But alias name, Pata and Printo.
1: Okay.
0: Yes.
1: Mm-hmm.
0: Anyone knowing his whereabouts?
1: Right. You want them
0: to call
1: to give you a call. What? They used to call him what?
0: Biggs.
1: O'Neill Stewart.
0: Yes.
1: All right. What's the father's name, you said?
0: Leroy Stewart.
1: Leroy.
0: And
1: mother was
0: Marcia
1: Tyrrell.
0: Yes.
1: So you are the big Auntie Nikki.
0: Yes.
1: Karen Tyrrell.
0: Tyrrell,
1: give me your phone number, my love.
0: 884.
1: That's 876.
0: Yes.
1: 884. Go ahead.
0: 55.
1: Mm-hmm.
0: 94.
1: 5594.
0: Yes, sir. Thank
1: All
0: you.
1: All right. And you are a first-time caller, huh?
0: Yes, sir.
1: You gave me a mouthful there, my love.
0: Yes, sir.
1: All right. Thanks for the call. I appreciate that.
0: No
1: right.
0: problem.
1: And
0: yeah, thanks.
1: Keep in tune, all right? Good.
0: Yes, thanks.
1: Lovely. Sunday contact, good folks.

0: All right, Pluto Shervington there, falling upon Mr. Eric Donaldson. On Sunday Contact this beautiful day, we got a word.
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0: We have information here in A Search for Family. And this is from Faith Ellis, Faith Anne Marie Ellis. And it reads, I'm really searching for my father, my late father's family. His name is Ivanhoe Ferdinand Ellis. Ivanhoe Ferdinand Ellis. Born in St. Mary, his father's name was Charles Ellis, and he was one of around 5 to 8 children. He was married to Eugenie Mort, a teacher at John Mills All Age School, and this was on January 18, 1975. He was a police corporal, at that time assigned to the Crossroads Police Station. He lived at 4 Parazo Avenue in the Kingston 10 area and fathered 3 children. Their names Janet, Andrew, and Faith, Faith Anne Marie. All right, that's me. He passed away in May 1979. And Faith will appreciate hearing from anyone who knew him, friend or family. She's most eager and will be happy to hear from you. You can call her at 876-817-1717. That's 876-817-1717. Easy to remember that phone number. All right, and make someone happy tonight. It's been many years since she has been thinking about her dad and hoping to hear from some member of his family or anybody who knew him. He was a police corporal assigned to the Crossroads Police Station back then and resided at 4 Parazo Avenue in the Kingston 10 area. All right? And he had married Eugenie Mort, a teacher at that time at the John Mills All Age School. So please, anyone who picks up genuine information now, it would be most important that you make contact with his daughter, who is eager to hear from you or anyone you might know who knew Mr. Ivanhoe Ferdinand Ellis, a St. Mary man whose dad was Charles Ellis. All right, that telephone number again, 876-817-1717. Let's go on the phone line now. Hello, good afternoon, good evening, good night.
1: Good night, Sir Mac.
0: Yes, sir.
1: I noticed there's a new kid on the block at early here there in the morning time. A new lady on the block. Her last name is Mackenzie. Are you guys related?
0: That's a good one. I am not sure. All Mackenzies, they say, are related, sir.
1: Althea Mackenzie.
0: Althea. Yes. I don't know. This is something that we have to research, I guess.
1: Hey, that lady have a lovely voice, man.
0: Mm-hmm.
1: She could bottle that voice and sell it. It would be a bestseller.
0: All right, sir. Mr. Benson, you are a typical PR man, you know.
1: Yes, sir.
0: All right. Good to hear you, sir. All is well? All is well with you, I take it, huh?
1: Yeah, God is good.
0: Yeah, man, that's...
1: God is good and God is able, sir.
0: Every time. Mm-hmm. All right. You're not searching for anybody tonight, are you?
1: Pardon?
0: You're not searching for anybody tonight, are you?
1: Well, the regular phone friends. Some lady who called this program, I'd like them to call me. Call them the boss from lovely voice. I like to speak to ladies with lovely voices, huh?
0: Mm-hmm. Give me a number again quickly and let's move.
1: Beg your pardon?
0: Give me a number quickly.
1: 882
0: 876.
1: That's 1876

0: 882.
1: Go ahead.
0: 4940.
1: 4940.
0: From the old capital.
1: All right, Spanish Town. Okay. All right, sir. Always good to hear you, sir.
0: Blessing.
1: Keep chirping same way, and you know, have a good holiday, please.
0: Yeah, even though times are hard and bad, we have to put the best out, you know.
1: Put the best out. You got it right. Thank you, Benson. All right, Sunday Contact. Good evening.
2: Good night, sir. Mark.
1: Yes, wonderful. Good evening
2: to
1: you.
2: Sir?
1: Pretty well, thank you, sir. Your name?
2: If thanks for life. Well, no, the original Donald from another content campaign, as usual.
1: Oh, Donald, okay. Right. A man from that, your side, well, top side of you in content gap there.
2: Yeah, man.
1: Mm-hmm. All is well, you're enjoying the, you have to come down from the hills there to get into the festival activities, eh?
2: I come down when the time is right, you know.
1: Yes, okay. All right.
2: When the time is right, you know, I take a walk down. We're like, coming Thursday, God willing, you know, I'm supposed to be down there.
1: All right, wonderful.
2: Yeah, man.
1: Yes, sir.
2: Yeah.
1: That is a big day. A big day.
2: Yeah.
1: Yes, sir. The Grand Gala and all of that, eh?
2: That's right. That's
1: and the
2: right.
1: Independence Village and so on.
2: Although it's not as nice like earlier days, you know. Still enjoy a little of it.
1: Yes, okay. That's nice to know. Yeah, man.
2: So things about all life sweet, you know.
1: Well, I have to give thanks, you know. I do have my days, like every one of us, you know. But we try to put the best always and be positive, you know. There's a lot of goodness happening all around us.
2: Okay.
1: We just have to keep our eyes open. And give thanks, you know?
2: That's as a good saying, thank God for Jesus.
1: Amen. You got it right.
2: Every time, you know, God is good.
1: Yes, my friend.
2: All of our old-time friend named Ernest, a trailer driver, used to drive down by them. He lived in the Waterford area in the Portmore. Yeah.
1: Ernest?
2: Yeah.
1: A tanker driver?
2: Yeah, man, a tanker driver. I drive for this man, Walsh, down by the seaside there.
1: Okay.
2: You know, on the East Kingston side, you know.
1: Right.
2: But
1: Walsh.
2: Quite a while now. I don't hear from him. Quite a good while, you know. From
1: right.
2: From maybe 2011, 2010. From them time, they may not really get have no contact with him, you know. But I like no. Well, go on with him and
1: right.
2: Still around still or whatever.
1: Sure,
2: you know?
1: Sure.
2: Yeah, man.
1: Does he have any relatives and family members like his wife and children and so on?
2: To be truthful, I don't know his wife, his wife's name. The truth.
1: Yeah.
2: You know?
1: All right.
2: But other friends were supposed, you know, but
1: the tanker drivers are usually very popular people, you know.
2: That's right, you know.
1: Right. So this is Ernest, you say?
2: Yeah, man, his name is Ernest. Yeah, man.
1: And do you know originally where he came from? Like what district or
2: what
1: parish?
2: Man, I tell you the whole truth, you know, sir, man. We met in town, you know, and we all used to live on the Ugly Park Road, you know, but to be truth, we never discussed the parish.
1: Yeah, I hear you. No, that happens, yes.
2: Discuss.
1: Right.
2: But I know, at personally sure says it's in the Waterford area, and it's, I think, third base Waterford
1: area.
2: Yeah, man.
1: Okay. Give me a phone number that he could link you.
2: Well, regular, 396-7588.
1: 876-396-7588.
2: Yes, sir, Mark.
1: All right, my brother.
2: Yeah, I'm still looking for you in the hills here one day.
1: Yes. I really would love to get up there, man. And like, it's so hot down on the plains here. Lord, yeah, up there in the cool.
2: Yeah, that's it. You know?
1: Yes, true, true, true.
2: Yeah, man.
1: I have to get together with some friends of like mind, you know, who, and
2: yeah,
1: see,
2: man,
1: if we can
2: get
1: another hike up into the hills there, man. Sure.
2: Yeah, man. You don't shout me anyway, you know.
1: All right.
2: The day before, you don't shout.
1: Shout you, man. Oh, God.
2: I'll be at your service, you know.
1: Oh, beautiful. Thanks for the offer, my brother.
2: Yeah, man.
1: All right, Donald. I'll take you up on it. Believe me.
2: Okay, man.
1: We need to do that, you know.
2: God bless.
1: Good hike now. All the best. Enjoy the Manse Pendens, whatever is you're likely to attend. There's several events happening all over, you know.
2: Well,
1: you know, and
2: if most time here, but me just go down and through start to go enjoy what go on in the garden town, you know.
1: All right. Yes. Yeah, man. Yep. All right.
2: Yeah, man.
1: Beautiful.
2: To God be the glory. Great things they have done.
1: Yes,
2: you know?
1: And let me know if you do hear from your friend Ernest, eh?
2: Okay, Sir Mark. And I forgot to tell you that little man I called from St. Mary the other day.
1: Yes.
2: I heard a lady call me and let me know that that man passed on, you know.
1: Okay.
2: Yeah, man. He passed on a couple of years down himself, still say like about 2 years plus, you know.
1: Oh, got you. Okay.
2: Yeah.
1: Well, that's closure, you know.
2: Yeah, man, and to tell you the truth, that lady we keep contact with one another from that
1: day. Oh, from that day, yeah.
2: Couple of weeks, and, you know,
1: Right, that's beautiful.
2: Yeah, man, her name is Pearl,
1: Miss Pearl.
2: You know, up there in the Highgate area.
1: All right, that's lovely.
2: Yeah, man, so bless up to her over time, you know.
1: Amen.
2: Yeah, man, give thanks.
1: Wonderful. Thanks again, my brother.
2: Man.
1: Bless you.
2: Have
1: Take
2: a
1: care.
2: One.
1: You too. Cheers. Okay. All right. It happens, gentle people. It does. And remember now, Independence Village. That's happening right around the National Stadium Complex there. And the National Indoor Sports Center. To take a walk, a leisurely walk. Their live concerts, outdoor food court, you know. Can't miss out on our varied and exquisite Jamaican cuisine. You know, you can't miss it. Art and craft and virtual reality games and tons more. And for the kids, of course, can't get away from the exciting face painting. Everybody wants to look these days like Spider-Man, you know. The great Spider-Man craze is back with us. Good people. Desmond Decker, no better than Yard, Sweet Jamaica. Boy, the whole heap of incredible songs that came out of this country, you know, during the day when we were really jollificating on Independence. Yeah, but I like this one. From 1967, remember?

0: All right. Tinga Stewart there. That was one that really made a big impression when it came out. And everybody was singing. I have a toad in my throat, so I can't vocalize on the, you know, the notes that, you know, that would make it chirpy and cheerful, what have you, right now. But that's the way it is for the time being. Folks, we're standing by to join Mr. Blair, Schiavone Blair, for the coverage live from the Rani Williams Entertainment Center, I think, maybe. I'm not so sure where the Jamaica Gospel Star Grand Finale is taking place. Usually that's where it is, but not so sure this year precisely where we're going to be coming in from, but Schiavone will be in touch with me soon so we can bring you the event of the Gospel Grand Finale show in moments from now. Meanwhile, shall we hear a few of our important messages that would be in order? I do believe so. All right, let's get this one.
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0: 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All right.
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0: Yeah, that of course went some time ago, didn't it?
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0: And I'm here with you for the time being, standing by to join Shavonne Blair, who will be carrying live our coverage of the Jamaica Gospel Star Grand Finale Show, part of our independence celebrations. Last night we had the magnificent Miss Jamaica Festival Queen Coronation Show, and that went off magnificent, really, really magnificently. And the Festival Queen came from the parish of Portland this year. A very talented, super talented girl. In fact, they all are wonderfully talented young ladies, and their packaged presentations went over really well with that live and significant audience that was on hand to view and enjoy that show. Kudos to all the queens, the festival queens from all our parishes. And Dahlia really walked us through pretty well, didn't she? Excellently. We enjoyed that. Really super presentation from a truly Jamaican lady.

0: Meanwhile, we're waiting. I think we can go ahead and take your calls on Sunday contact. Hello, good evening. Hello, hello.
1: What's up?
0: Yes, good evening.
1: Good evening, good evening.
0: Yes, sir. This is my Trelawney man, the Yam man.
1: No,
0: we need to get your voice, you know. We need to get a man like you on the pantomime so we can put you on stage and make you perform some of them old time, you know, story, you know.
1: One time me did go on the comedy, you know.
0: Eh? Well,
1: Johnny them Ben just a start.
0: Yes, yes.
1: But me I have one company with me. We go them give it, so they we call we, you know.
0: Yes.
1: But the man put off his hand, you know, but they call me alone.
0: Okay. How long ago was that?
1: Eh?
0: How long ago was that?
1: That Johnny Ben just a start the comedy, man.
0: Oh.
1: Johnny, wait up on the radio there.
0: Johnny, yes. No, really. I mean, if I was on a talent show hunt, I'd make sure to find your man.
1: Because by the man now, we did pass out the test, but
0: the other
1: second, no.
0: But look at that. I never even did know say he was a tryout for stage shows.
1: Yes, man. Start eating them on.
0: Yeah.
1: We did their top five, we did the fun.
0: Okay. Yes. Yes, oh goodness.
1: We passed that thing, them on. You know, so me have something for you, so now.
0: Mm-hmm.
1: Good.
0: Good. All right, so.
1: The water, where we there now?
0: Mm-hmm.
1: Masha, I want to the people again.
0: Water.
1: The water, one set of people.
0: You mean water's not for everybody? How come? You mean this is the water that's being trucked in your community?
1: I know truck carry man, he come from the water of the river.
0: Oh, the river, okay.
1: So the big man now did line up, you know, one place where everybody could get water.
0: Uh-huh.
1: But I want set of people get this up.
0: You mean this is water that is coming from the river that go to a treatment plant to be,
1: yes,
0: you know, treated and stuff and then distributed?
1: Yes, sir.
0: Through the pipes?
1: Yes, sir.
0: Yes.
1: But the someone just now make a pipe running water.
0: Mm-hmm.
1: So, Master, this evening, one man serious, how good they are, I'm fully up.
0: Hmm.
1: So everybody know now go get none.
0: Oh, Lord. But that's grossly unfair. How can that be?
1: Because one set of people are getting on this money, I said, boy, three districts now get none.
0: Mm.
1: And you are going in a truck and go for.
0: Oh, Lord.
1: And more 100 truck back there.

0: Oh, wow. But that you would need to report this. Listen, this unfair situation you're
1: Yes.
0: describing, you need to report this to the authorities, the NWC, National Water Commission,
1: One of
0: or,
1: them respond, sorry.
0: eh?
1: One of them
0: Oh,
1: respond, sorry.
0: okay. Well, listen, I'm getting a call, you see?
1: I hear him, man.
0: Yes.
1: If you call me, man.
0: Yes, all right.
1: Come on.
0: I have your number. Now, give me your number again as we're on. 876. Quickly.
1: 31.
0: Come again, quickly. 876.
1: Huh?
0: 876, quick.
1: No, yeah, zero, the last number, 87, 87.
0: No.
1: 208-3107.
0: 208-3107.
1: Properly.
0: All right, my bro.
1: Ring him, man. You ring me.
0: Will do.
1: Write it down.
0: I got it. Yeah, man. I'll ring you.
1: All right. Big up everybody. Big up me friend, them up at Litchfield.
0: Yes. All right. Take care, Mr. Yaman, Trelawney Yaman.
1: Miss Peggy, because Miss
0: Mr.
1: Peggy.
0: Ferguson. All right. Take care of yourself,
1: All
0: bro.
1: right.
0: Yeah, man.

0: My mission through gospel music is to touch hearts, to provide a comfort that not many people receive because there's so much church hurt, and so some people resort to music. And so I just feel like it is a good opportunity for me to spread the word of God without the preaching or the podium, but through my song and through the words of the songs that I will be singing in the competition.
1: When I think of Serena, I think of the word powerhouse, because she is indeed a powerhouse. And her voice, I might say, can bring down the walls of Jericho.
2: What really struck me was the clarity of her voice, and to be honest, how big her voice is for such a small girl.
3: And the way how she expresses worship through music, it is heartfelt. She is on the move of becoming the next global gospel superstar.

0: Abbeville's very own Chantal Smalling Stevenson from First Assembly of God.
1: This year is different. This year is for me. There were a lot of people that believed in who Chantal is, the message that Chantal brought. But this year, Chantal is here because she now believes in who she is, and she's just grateful for another opportunity to take you along the journey.
2: Be a temple.
1: My mission through gospel music is to change lives and allow persons to walk in their purpose. Well, the guiding scripture for me now in this season is, it comes from Jeremiah 29. It says, "For I know the plans I have for you, says the Lord." I'll stop it there specifically because our plans are never God's plans. And there are some seasons in life when we think we have it together and we know it all. But His plan supersedes all. And I think for this season, I'm just walking in His plan and trusting His promises. But I want you to come with your cups turned up because your girl is getting ready to bring it.
3: Whenever Chantal is part of the worship team or leads worship, the presence of God manifests itself in the sanctuary. She has an amazing gift.
4: I don't think it's so much about the winning, but it's really about the ministry that she has.
1: If you don't know anything about Jesus, trust me, her voice will allow you to have that experience. She's authentic and has a flavor that everybody should experience.
5: He shall preserve my soul, even forevermore.
0: And it's time now for the young lady from the Boulevard Church of the Nazarene in St. Andrew to step forward in faith and uplift your spirit. Come to the fore, Dana Craig.
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7: It's always been my dream to, you know, be on camera, to even join the Gospel Stars. I wanted to join last year, but I was kind of shy and I kept procrastinating and stuff. But I told myself that this year I would start, you know, put myself out there. My mission through gospel music is to encourage those who feel discouraged, is to lift up those who feel down and to remind.

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1: and you love the beach. 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God bless the name.

0: from those contestants. Can we give them another round of applause, please, for this journey? Wow, I am feeling so inspired and excited about what's in store.
1: Gospel Star Grand Finale. So please, bear with us. We should start somewhere about 8:30 officially. All right. We've been having a little preview on the proceedings at the National Sports Center where things are happening. All right. So stay with us on this, your station, Radio Jamaica 94 FM.

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0: 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All right, and it's time now to join Siobhan Blair over at the National Sports Center for our coverage of the Jamaica Grand Star, Gospel Star Grand Finale. 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
2: Ralph Dunn, a very, very good evening to you.
0: Thank you.
2: And good evening to the listeners. We're coming to you live from the Independence Village here at the National Stadium Complex for the grand finale of the Jamaica Gospel Star Competition 2026. Let's go to the national anthem.

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0: this is Radio Jamaica 94 FM. And once again, we're so happy, we're so pleased to welcome you to the National Indoor Sports Center for the grand finale of the Jamaica Gospel Star 2026. It is the final after so many weeks. After 5 weeks of intense competition, the competition began on the 5th of July with 10 finalists representing communities right across Jamaica. And throughout the five-week series, contestants performed in theme shows with eliminations narrowing the field each week. Public voting displayed a major role throughout the competition, with the Jamaicans at home and in the diaspora supporting their favorite contestants by call, text message, and through the Reggae Jamaica app. And voting closed last evening at 6 o'clock, and so all eyes are now on the final of the grand finale of Jamaica Gospel Star. Lots happening tonight, lots of excitement. Prodigal Son will be here, Petra K will also be here, and we'll also hear from the top four who will be the next Gospel Star for 2026. Well, that we'll find out a little later on as we bring you all the happenings, all the highlights, all the excitement here at the Indoor Sports Center. The center is fitting up nicely. Lots of folks are coming in there in their black, their green, and their gold. And it's looking really, really nice. It's festive. And folks have their placards supporting their contestant. And it's going to be a very, very, very good evening. Let's go to stage to hear what the top four, or rather the top 10, has for us.

It's in my reach. Look how God is setting us up for something bigger. The top 10 finalists of Jamaica Gospel Star 2026. What a way them sound nice. Now, don't see it sounding and looking so good indeed. And what a wonderful way to start the grand finale of Jamaica Gospel Star. Howdy do, Jamaica and the world. Welcome, welcome, welcome. I'm Nadine Blair, and I'm so happy to see all of you. Wow, and I look good. A very, very special welcome to all the hardworking team members. Of course, to our Minister of Culture, Gender, Entertainment, and Sport, the Honorable Olivia Babsey-Grange, and other dignitaries in the house. Tonight, a star will be born. That's right, the new 2026 Jamaica Gospel Star. One of our top four contestants will earn that title and walk away with $1 million. Yes, it's in their reach. Coming up, our phenomenal four will each present their song of the night, and then they'll return to the stage to perform duets with their selected gospel music ambassadors. I know you're looking forward to that, right? Yes, man. Excite up yourself, look more, yes? But that's not all. You know how we do it, right? After we crown our new gospel star, the celebration continues with Jamaica Praise, featuring two powerful gospel music ministers, the indomitable prodigal son and the dynamic worshiper, Petra K. So whether you're here with us at the Independence Village or you're watching across Jamaica and around the world, thank you so much for being a part of this incredible journey. And let me also thank some folks who'll have useful advice for our Jamaica Gospel Star contestants. Accomplished musician, producer, and composer, Danae Greaves. Multi-award winning gospel, reggae, and dancehall pioneer, Prodigal Son. And he's pulling double duty tonight. And of course, award-winning reggae gospel artist and producer, Jai Kingston.

0: glad to have all of you with us. Now, tonight, the spotlight belongs to four super talented Jamaicans. I'm so glad I'm not a judge. Yes, their journey has brought them to this grand finale. Now they're just one performance away from the title of Jamaica Gospel Star 2026. Let's jump right into it. But before our first finalist takes center stage, let's hear a little about her amazing journey in this competition. Here's Serena Mount.
1: Giving us a roundup of all the activities that will take place tonight. Well, right now I'm joined by Raheem Betty, the 2025 Jamaica's Gospel Star winner. Raheem, how you doing? Yeah?
2: Yeah, I am. I'm excited.
1: You were in this position last year.
2: Yes, yes, yes, yes.
1: Take us back to last year. Yeah.
2: And even though I wanted to win, it was not at the fore when I was performing. Yeah. And so even to the last minute, I was not thinking about
3: the things
2: that I wanted to perform. No, I wasn't thinking about it. So when they called my name,
4: I was
2: like,
4: "Is this my name?
2: Am I really win?"
1: So what are your thoughts on this year's production? I've been following, by the way.
2: Yes, I've been following. I've been watching. Especially the contestants have been really strong this year. It was hard to pick a winner. And I think the production on a whole has blossomed into something even more beautiful than it was last year. So, yeah.
1: How has the competition really strengthened your career?
2: I believe it has created a platform for me in terms of networking. And so a lot more calls come in. And the title, every time somebody sees me on the road, it's like, "Are you the witness the gospel show the other day?" I'm like, "Yeah, me."
1: Yeah.
2: So it has strengthened my networking and I want to say my street cred. Yeah.
1: Have you released anything new?
2: Well, you're about to hear it tonight.
1: Oh.
2: So I'm about to do my new song called Overcomer, produced through JCDC. And a music video is going to come out as well, so you'll see something.
1: You wrote it?
2: Yes, I wrote my song, yeah.
1: Nice. What advice do you have for the contestants, the top four tonight?
2: Just come out and do your best. It doesn't matter if you win, lose, or, win or lose, you know. It's about making an impact. And once you're on stage and you just do what you need to do, everything will fall. So just keep encouraged, keep doing everything.
1: Very good, very good. Well, we thank you so much.
2: Yeah,
1: all the best
2: problem.
1: To you.
2: All right, thank you so
1: much. We look forward to hearing that new song later on.
2: Yes. Make sure everybody stream it after it come out.
1: Thank you, Raheem.
2: All right, no
1: Folks,
2: problem.
1: Raheem Betty, the 2025 Gospel Star winner, having a quick chat with us. Well, Serena is on stage, contestant number one. Let's go to stage and hear a little bit from

absolutely beautiful Serena Bolton, 22-year-old gospel singer from Kingston. She began singing at the age of 5. Absolutely beautiful. Folks, we've got a lot. We've got a lot in store for you this evening. Certainly, I'm not alone. Got Horace Cook, my broadcast engineer, with me. He's to my left. Michaela is to my right, and they're helping to guide the broadcast as we

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1: We may stumble, we may fall, but together we always rise. Stronger. 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

0: Welcome back to the grand finale of Jamaica Gospel Star 2026. Now, if you're just joining us, you're in time for the second of our top four contestants. Coming to the stage is Chantal Smalling Stevenson. But first, let's see how it all began.
1: Hi, I'm Chantal Smalling Stevenson, and here's a recap of my journey.
2: It's the Lord God Almighty.
3: Chantal, you did excellent. It's clear that you have experience and that you're ready to take it somewhere.
2: Jump around is Christ and your King. Make them know say you love him and sing. Ball it out, you have your own offering.
4: Even after this competition, remember I told you, you're going to be a star.
2: Back to hell, Satan go, Satan go.
5: Very believable, and I enjoyed it, and I love the tone.
2: I come to give him all the praise, he's the ancient of days.
6: There was nothing wrong with your performance, but I really want to push you for more greatness.
7: In my head, I know some name of Carl. I'm going to be so honest with you. Even though it's nerve-wracking, I'm confident that God said this, and him said top four it is, and I know that I was going to make it.
1: To say that this competition didn't challenge me, I'd definitely be lying. It was challenging. You might not have seen it on camera, but for most of the weeks I had to press through the emotions, press past what I'm accustomed to, and I had to allow my coach to be able to shape what she's hearing in me that I couldn't hear for myself. Wow, I have grown a lot. This place has allowed me to open up, to encourage those around me, and not to just be a tower of strength. If I would have come here and not minister, it would have been all in vain.

0: That's Chantal Smalling Stevenson. Folks, if you're just joining us, it is the grand finale of Jamaica Gospel Star 2026, and we're coming to you live from the Indoor Sports Center. It's the Independence Village, and I tell you, the center is filling up nicely, and folks are out in their numbers representing and celebrating their faith. Let's head back to stage.
1: Dana, that was beautiful. That was amazing.
2: My people don't have fear. Just get ready for what I'm about to do.
3: This was a solid delivery for me. I really loved how you expressed yourself vocally and also in terms of your body language and your facial reaction, all of those things.
4: Connection and believability. It's the biggest thing for me, and you really connected. The vulnerability you brought, amazing.
2: By his spirit I will rise, because it's the Christ in me.
4: I think you can definitely find a safe place in reggae music, reggae gospel. I think it suits your work in it.
5: When I heard Nadine call my name, I was like, oh dear God, you've done it again.
6: When I entered this competition, I was expecting growth, challenges, friendship, and I got just that. The Dana that I was before is not the same Dana today. Sunday after Sunday, I come here. Some days I feel down. And the friendship, the bond that I have, the people that I'm around, persons I know called family, it's really a blessing.
2: There is the Christ in me.
6: What's next for Dana Craig? Well, I'm pursuing a bachelor's in music education, and in the future would love to be an international gospel artist.
2: The

0: my. Kimola Brownlow would be so proud. Awesome from Dana. I really felt that one. I've really been enjoying the performances tonight. If you love them too, you feel the ministry, you feel the conviction, let me hear you say, praise the Lord. Woo! I love it. Amen. Now, one more top four finalist is coming your way. And someone who lit up the Jamaica Gospel Star stage last year. Trust me, you don't want to miss what's coming up on the other side of the break. Thank you to more of our generous sponsors, Heart NSCA.
1: Alrighty, that's Nadine, the host of the Gospel Star. And I think we too can take a break. Yes, I think Ralston has some business to take care of. So let's do that quickly and come back here at the Independence Village inside the National Arena. Soon come, folks.

0: carrying our coverage of the Jamaica Gospel Star Grand Finale at the National Indoor Sports Center. And in a little while, we will be having our continued coverage of the event. All right. So hang on for that, gentle people.
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5: All right, gentle people, I'm told we're just into a little break here now from the National Sports Center, so we will just simply return to the action on Sunday contact. So please, let's hear from you as we get on with it. All right, but now let us, with the techniques, run, come celebrate.

Festivals 68 were the techniques there. All right, it's now 3 minutes and a half past 9 o'clock on this beautiful Sunday.

And we're with you on Sunday Contact, gentle people, in between the breaks from our coverage of the Gospel Star

finale, we will be carrying on with the necessary contact messages that you might wish to have put on the air. All right? So,

0: All right, I was just about to get into a contact message when I get a call from our producer on location to return to the action over there at the National Indoor Sports Center. So it's back over to Shavoni Blair at the Gospel Grand Finale.
1: Thank you so very much, Ralston. Thank you so very much.
0: Shavoni, are you there?
1: Yes, Ralston. Thank you so very much. Thank you, Ralston. Folks, this is Radio Jamaica 94 FM. Lots happening, and we're really happy to be sharing with you in all.
2: To explore.

All right, we're still waiting to link up with Siobhan and Blair for the continuation of the happenings, the grand finale of the Jamaica Gospel Star Show. So we'll get the cue in a little while. But meanwhile, back here in studios at Broadcast House, we have a message coming up on the WhatsApp line, and it's from Marie Dixon, who's looking for Rosie. And both were in residence at the Vineyard Town Harry Apartments. We were students, according to Marie Dixon, at Durham College, and we are Haitians. Okay, Haitian students at Durham College. All right, Marie Dixon looking for Rosie, and is asking Rosie to call her as soon as possible. 876-861-0603. All right, that's 876-861-0603. All right, hope it works for you, Marie Dixon, and your Haitian friend will make the link with you soon. All right. Meanwhile, as we continue to wait for Siobhan to connect with us, my name is Derval Darien, and I'm looking for my brother, who I haven't seen since 1980. His name is Verley Harriet. He always sells.

sells clothes in the Yalas Market in St. Thomas and lived in St. Thomas. Looking forward to hearing from his brother. All right, and this is a brother who is living in Ontario, Canada. All right, let's see if we're on the same wavelength here. All right, thank you so much, Derval Darien, living in Ontario, Canada, city of Ottawa. I've been looking for a long-lasting brother of mine. The last time I saw him was in 1980, and I haven't seen him since. His name is Verley Harriet. He lived in Yalas, St. Thomas, and he always sold clothes in the Yalas Market. His older sister passed away in February of this year, 2026. Her name is Olive Darien. All right, so this is Derval Darien looking for this brother, Verley Harriet. Sells clothes in the Yalas Market. Since 1980, they have not been in touch. And that is a very long time. All right, so hope it works on behalf of Derval Darien, that he makes that link with his brother. The number to call is for Darien, that is Derval Darien, is 613-262-3908. That's 613-262-3908. Derval Darien in Ontario, Canada, city of Ottawa. I hope it works. Ottawa is where Mr. Derval Darien is, hoping to make the link with Verley Harriet. Anybody who is genuine now, no scammers, no crankers, I beg of you. Please get Mr. Verley Harriet or anybody close to him who can provide genuine information now. All right, and the number again is area code 613-262-3908. Sure hope it works. Call me back, Mr. Derval Darien, if you get a good response.

0: Thank you. Thank you so much. Thank you. Thank you so very much, folks. This is Radio Jamaica 94 FM. We're so happy that you are still with us. And we do trust and hope that you are well. Lots happening here on location. And Orville Sutherland is on stage now, one of the contestants, and the entire center is lit. Folks are on their feet, dancing, waving, and enjoying the grand finale here at the Independence Village. Well, right now I'm joined by Zanetta Scott, Manager, Special and Strategic Projects at the National Housing Trust. How are you?
1: I'm great. Thanks for having me.
0: Enjoying the show so far?
1: I am having an amazing time. The performances have been phenomenal.
0: Oh, that's beautiful. Talk to us a little bit about the partnership between the NHT and the JCDC.
1: Well, for us, this partnership, it was a natural fit for us. And this year, the NHT is proud to be celebrating 50 years of helping Jamaicans achieve the dream of home ownership. Yeah. As you know, a home is where everybody's story begins. And for five decades, for 50 years, we've been helping Jamaicans to build security, to build wealth and stability, and to create stronger communities.
0: Indeed. And I know the NHT has made many of its services available online. 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
1: So consider NHT Online as your personal NHT office in your back pocket. 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
0: Nice. In your 50th year, what's really new at the Trust?
1: Oh, July, we were very proud to launch a new set of initiatives, and for young persons in particular, we're excited to announce that we have doubled our allocation of NHT schemes. We know young people are really passionate about, you know, their aspirations for home ownership. So 20% of NHT schemes are reserved for young adults. We've doubled that allocation from 10% in the previous year. Also, we now have a $2 million advance from your NHT allocation that you can use towards your deposit. We know that the deposit is a major factor for a lot of persons in achieving home ownership. So NHT is proud to introduce this new $2 million advance.
0: Great. And all this information is on your website, together?
1: It's on the website. You visit us at nht.gov.jm and online.nht.gov.jm. Register and sign up for the platform, and NHT is right at your fingertips.
0: Very well. What do you want to say to the listeners as we approach our 64th anniversary?
1: That we are so proud as NHT to be a part of this Jamaican story. You know, we are resilient people. We have now introduced the resilient housing loan for persons to make their houses a little stronger. We weathered every storm imaginable in 2025. And now we are facing the new year head on. We're facing 64 years of independence with resilience, with joy, with pride, and NHT is pleased to be a part of that story.
0: Absolutely beautiful. Can I thank you?
1: Thank you so much for
0: having me. I'm going to let you go to enjoy the rest of the show.
1: I can't wait to go back. Thank you.
0: Thank you. That's Zanetta Scott, Manager of Special and Strategic Projects at the National Housing Trust, having a quick conversation with us. Please check them out. They're on social media. Visit their website. Lots of information there. And we'll keep you abreast of all that really matters. So we just saw Petra Kay on stage with one of the contestants. Lots happening. Trying to keep my eyes here, there, and everywhere while Horace is standing, trying to ensure that everything is going quite well, right?

0: I have another guest coming to have a quick conversation with us. And so we want to bring that individual to you right now as we get ready to have a quick conversation with Christina Williams, Festival Queen for 2026. And Christina is putting on her headset as we get ready to have a conversation with her. She has her crown on, so you do understand that. So it's a little difficult for her to adjust the headset and the microphone at the same time. So we'll give her a little time to adjust that. While I tell you what's happening on stage, Jai Kingston is on stage. And you hear the excitement in the background, folks. Boy, I tell you. Christina, think you're ready for us now. How are you, Christina? Congratulations.
1: Thank you so much.
0: Really good to have you. Festival Queen for 2026, representing Portland.
1: Yes, surreal moment.
0: Oh gosh.
1: But also very honored.
0: Very honored indeed. I missed last night's presentation. Quickly, what was the experience like for you?
1: Perseverance, have to push, man, have to push. Because there was a lot that was required of us, training, courtesy calls. We had 2 weeks to spend together, all the ladies. And it's just good to see that after being amongst one of the most exceptional young women in Jamaica, God thought it okay to shine a little light on me and allow me to really bring the crown home to my parish.
0: What was your cultural piece like?
1: It was a tribute to the young people who served in Hurricane Melissa. I actually helped to organize over 2,000 young people to go down to the West. And so I thought to myself, I may not get this opportunity again to really pick them up on a national stage. I'm going to use my talent piece to do just that.
0: What really led you to enter the Festival Queen competition?
1: I wanted to be able to get to young people in a larger scale. So I've been doing community work for a long time. Actually, I'm celebrating almost 20 years of service to Jamaica. So I wanted to do it on a bigger stage, and I said to myself, this platform would provide an opportunity. So I said, let me take a chance on myself. So here I am tonight.
0: Nice, nice. Well, you have a special project that you're focusing on.
1: Yes, please. My Path to Purpose project. I think that all young people have greatness within them, and they just need some support to help them on the path. So whether it's career, entrepreneurship, service, volunteerism, we just want somebody to give them a little push. Young people in Jamaica don't need handouts. They are very driven on their own. They just want some support.
0: Nice, nice. And for those who want to get in touch with you to help with your project, how can they do so?
1: They can reach out to JCDC. They're the ones that will very much be willing to work with. So I would say to help me get those partnerships, I'll say reach out to JCDC and they will connect me directly to them.
0: Christina, what has this competition taught you really?
1: It taught me to run your own race. So all these ladies were exceptional in their own right, as I mentioned before, and it's very easy to get in your head, comparison, thief of joy. I said, let me focus on my own race, let me honor my parish, my family, my country, and I think that's what helps me to get over the line.
0: Nice, so we're going to be seeing you right across the island.
1: Yes, every crib is on corner, that's the intent. Yes.
0: I'm sure your family is proud of you.
1: They are very proud, and daddy raised me, I'm a single dad, and you know sometimes you raise with a single dad, you think, well, the young ladies won't really get that motherly support, but daddy has really sacrificed a lot for me, and I'm very happy to really make him proud and my family proud.
0: Absolutely, and we're proud of you too. Congratulations, Christina.
1: Thank you so much.
0: All the very best to you. That's Christina. Christina, what's your last name again?
1: Williams.
0: Williams. Christina Williams, Festival Queen for 2026. All the best to you.
1: Thank you so much.
0: Thank you. Really beautiful young lady. Folks, we're standing by for the program. Stephen's calling. It's coming up. Lots happening here, trust me. I'm sure you're hearing it in the background. Lots of moving parts, excitement galore. Folks are just really excited. And the atmosphere inside the Indoor Sports Center is electrifying. It is the grand finale of the Jamaica Gospel Star. And still to come, we have Prodigal Son. He'll be performing later on. We have Petra K. Saw Petra not too long ago. So hopefully we'll be able to take some of that. I see Dee Burns. He's walking across the festival song winner for 2026. So it's going to be an interesting night. Lots coming up. So we invite you to stay with us right here on the 94 as we keep

you abreast of all that really matters. It is the Emancipendence Week, and you know the excitement is building. Lots happening for the next couple of days. We have Milagaron tomorrow. We'll be here back at the center to bring you all the highlights of that event. And we ask that you stay with us right here on the 94. So folks, stay with us as we continue to expect dynamic performances, inspiring testimonies, special guest appearances, and so on. And as we stand by to announce the winner of the Grand Jamaica Gospel Star in just a moment. So let's take the break, take care of a little bit of business, and then head to Stephen's Calling, and then we come back after that program. It's back to studio.

Little bit of Toots and the Maytals there, sweet and dandy. Stand by, folks, for St. Stephen's Calling coming up right now at 9.

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1: Stand fast, therefore, in the liberty wherewith Christ hath made us free, and be not entangled again with the yoke of bondage. Therefore, if the Son makes you free, you shall be free indeed. Galatians 5:1 and John 8:36. Good evening. I am Reverend Paul Wilson.

we observed and celebrated emancipation from slavery, which was declared on August 1, 1834, but came into effect August 1, 1838. Then it was declared full free. On Thursday, August 6, we will celebrate the 64th anniversary of Jamaica's independence from British rule. Many opinions and questions surround that. Their Excellencies Right Honorable Norman Manley and Right Honorable Alexander Bustamante are credited with leading this process to fulfillment on the 6th of August, 1962. It seems there is never a dull moment. This is a time of great excitement, a plethora of entertainment activities, and perhaps excessive expenditure. Everything is going on in every direction. Holidays, trips, summer activities, stage shows and private parties, summer school and camps, holiday employment, and so much more still unmentioned. What freedom! And for this freedom, a great price was paid. Nanny, Tacky, Sam Sharp, Paul Bogle, William Gordon, and others, whose names have fallen from the annals of history, paid with their lives for this freedom. Beyond themselves and their self-interests, Their Excellencies Marcus Messiah Garvey, Alexander Bustamante, Norman Washington Manley, and yes, there were others whose names are not usually called, they sought and pushed for the dignity and sovereignty of our nation, gaining independence, strengthening our own identity. We were not handed emancipation or independence. Our forebears, by God, struggled and won on these two counts, and there is yet compensation to be paid to us and others who share our history. But we will not belabor that point right now. Let us engage this freedom, which is our focus at this time. Have we taken this freedom for granted? Is it enough that we set aside this period for diverse observances? Are we satisfied with the way things are in Jamaica? In this time of high excitement, entertainment, economic exchanges, there are many who watch from the margins, longing for a taste. In the euphoria and mirth, there are the poor, hungry, lonely, dispossessed, abused, broken-hearted, oppressed, addicted, depressed, at their wits' end, bereft of love, bereft of justice, ignored, forgotten. There are scenarios in which families are living on lands informally bequeathed to them, passed down through generations from their forebears, even from the time of post-apprenticeship, who acquired them through arduous but honest means. But today, some with wealth and power and connections are able to find ways and means to wrench such lands from the poor rightful owners because of envy and greed.

In this free space, some take the liberty to enrich themselves at the expense of others, abusing authority of office, connections, and wealth. Jezebel envied Naboth's vineyard and murdered him to get it. It still exists among us today. The wealthy righteous Boaz paid the price for Elimelech's land, secured the widowed Naomi, married poor faithful Ruth, and became the kinsman redeemer, at once prefiguring and becoming an ancestor of the Christ Jesus. What if the trajectory of our society changed? To seek out those on the periphery, the destitute and dispossessed, and change their lot and status by the same passion of our martyred freedom fighters who were decisive about change for their time and for generations to come. Could our celebrations of emancipation and independence hear new voices and their stories? What of space for new and emerging artists and entrepreneurs who have no connections or resources? And simply, what about the poor and the dispossessed? We should pay attention to the familiar scripture, 2 Chronicles 7:14. If my people, who are called by my name, will humble themselves and pray and seek my face and turn from their wicked ways, then I will hear from heaven and will forgive their sin and will heal their land. It coincides with Micah 6:8. He has told you, O man, what is good, and what does the Lord require of you except to be just and to love and to diligently practice kindness and compassion, and to walk humbly with your God, setting aside any overblown sense of importance or self-righteousness. This coincides with Amos 5:24. Let justice roll down like waters, and righteousness like an ever-flowing stream. And blessed are the people whose God is the Lord. Our celebrations would be of greater tribute to those who sacrifice themselves for our freedom and independence. It would be a worthy praise to God Almighty. Ultimately, Jesus Christ is our liberator. He paid the price on Calvary to redeem us from the bondage of sin and eternal doom. Really, only in Christ Jesus is there real liberty and peace. The freedom that comes in and through Christ brings transformation mentally and socially, leading us to value others, doing love and justice, engendering the culture of the kingdom of God, worshiping in spirit and truth right here in our land. Ironically, this great freedom attained by the sacrifice of our forebears and the freedom from sin and eternal doom bought by Christ's atoning sacrifice at Calvary, on both counts, seem to have lost value to some, to the extent that we use our liberty to hurt ourselves and others. We claim to be owners and masters of ourselves and can do whatever suits us, disregarding accountability to others and mostly so to God Almighty. Wrongdoing of any sort impacts the conscience and robs of the freedom to be true, authentic, with clean hands and pure hearts. Christ calls us to an understanding of freedom that allows us to live in honor of God our Maker and in honor of our neighbor, pursuing righteousness together and building a just society. Could we now turn our focus, all our activities, to seek and offering forgiveness, producing love, truth, justice, and peace for all? This was a dream and the intention of those who sacrificed themselves for our emancipation and independence. But we must desire this new day of freedom. Let us pray. Lord Jesus, we pray that this will become the reality in Jamaica. May we, in the midst of the excitement, seek your face and your way to become a nation marked by integrity and justice for all, because we are a people whose God is the Lord.

intercede for Haiti, the leader in the struggle for liberation and justice, but now facing hardships because of the evil system which sponsors her demise. We pray also for Venezuela and Cuba. Lord, turn the hearts and the wealth of the nations towards these nations as you did for the people in times of Nehemiah and Mordecai. Lord, hear our prayers and let our cries come to you. In the name of Christ Jesus, our Redeemer. Amen.

St. Stephen's Calling was brought to you by St. Stephen's United Church. Join us again next week, same time. Have a great week. Shalom.

0: 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Stand by. It is 9:45. And we now go back to the National Indoor Sports Center, where Shivani Blair is standing by to continue our coverage of the Jamaica Gospel Star Grand Finale. Over to you, Shivani.
1: Thank you very much, Ralston. And let me just quickly tell the listeners before I talk to the 2026 Festival Song Winner. Chantal Smalling-Steven is the winner of the Jamaica Gospel Star. We heard the announcement just a few. And our big thanks also to, well, big congrats to Kirkland Moses. He took home second place. Kirkland is from Kingston. And Chantal Smalling-Stevenson is from Manchester. Congratulations to them. In the background, you're hearing Prodigal Son. He's one of two ministers in the Jamaica Praise Fest gospel competition. And Petra Kay will also be coming up on stage in just a moment. But I have Dee Burns with me. Dee Burns, how you doing?
2: Yeah. Bless up, Shivani, me there, you know?
1: Good to see you. Yes. What, less than a week?
2: Less than a week, yes. Yes, because less than a week.
1: Wednesday. Be on the headlines.
2: Yes.
1: What do you want to tell the listeners?
2: You mean about a show or just, I mean, yo, this Emancipendence period is just an amazing period, you know, and it's not just coming from me because I won the competition, but all the events have been amazing so far, and I just want to encourage people to come out and support the events. This entire week from the 1st of August to the 6th of August is a period that all of us as Jamaicans should just come together and celebrate. So if you're not coming to the event, then follow the event, and if you can't follow, watch it on TV, listen to it on radio, you understand me? I say support our freedom, support our culture, support our history, support Jamaica. That's what me are telling our listeners.
1: Absolutely. You're still reveling in the fact that you're the 26th winner?
2: Me are going to revel in night until 2027. You understand? And I'll 2027, me are revel in night.
1: So what, where can we see? You're performing at Grand Gala?
2: Grand Gala, yes. So, go to people, if you have got your Grand Gala tickets, well, I don't have no more tickets left. But if you're not getting your ticket, then you can't come to the stadium, turn on your TV and watch Grand Gala. It will be televised. It will go stream.

0: program, girl. I have two performances tomorrow, actually. Me perform at Bank of Jamaica tomorrow, mm-hmm. and another performance.
1: Oh, the lunch hour concert?
0: No, it's not a lunch hour concert. It's a, oh my God, it's a launch. It's a launch for something, but okay. I don't remember what it is. A crowd of people, me apologize. Yeah. So many performances happening, I cannot remember all of them. I was at Denby Showground yesterday, and then on Tuesday, I'm not a performance Tuesday. On Wednesday, I have a performance for the Ministry of Labour, and then the Ministry of National Security, which I'm looking for something too. And then on Thursday, we have Grand Gala, and then the book out. We book out, you know what I mean? So what I'm going to say, Shivani, actually, is I'm going to encourage. So first of all, I have to big up the Ministry of Culture. Big up Bobsy Grange every time. You understand? Big up the JCDC. What I'm going to do is I'm going to encourage any young person or any Jamaican out there who maybe was shying away from entering the JCDC Festival Song Competition, me, I tell you, enter the competition. There is so much you can get from the not just the Festival Song Competition. I can speak about that because that's the competition that I was a part of. But the Gospel Star Competition, Festival Queen Competition, there is so much for Jamaicans to gain from entering these competitions. So enter the, even if it's just a network, get out of it, enter the competition. You understand me? I say, enter. Just be bold and brave. Put yourself out there for Jamaica and the world to see you. Yeah.
1: Great. Talk to us a little bit about your festival song. For those who've never heard it.
0: A lie.
1: Somebody who is just listening. Them just land.
0: I don't want Jamaican that.
1: Perhaps. Them just come back.
0: Yeah.
1: They've never heard it.
0: Then come back from a place where radio and social media and there. But I get you.
1: Yeah.
0: So the festival song, I Love Jamaica. So for those who've never heard it.
1: I don't know about you, but I love Jamaica.
0: We can't do sing it, guy. You know, for the girls on the front stage, I don't feel thing, right? So it's a song that celebrates Jamaica and what we Jamaicans love about Jamaica, and even people who are not Jamaicans, because the song was written in a way that anybody who loves Jamaica can sing the song and celebrate Jamaica. So we talk about so much in the song, and we talk about breadfruit, so we talk about the food, we talk about the people, we talk about the music, we talk about the dance, and it's just a song that celebrates Jamaica and the love for Jamaica. We should have called it Jamaica Me Amor, but you know, when I talk Spanish, not Jamaica. So yeah, it's a love song for Jamaica,
1: and it's all across the platforms. They can stream
0: everywhere.
1: It.
0: They can stream it everywhere. YouTube, Matt, a nice music video. They're on YouTube with JCDC Bill Bowie. So all the songs have a music video. So you don't just have to listen to my song. All the songs that were entered into the Festival Song Competition, they're on YouTube, they're on all the platforms. People can go and listen to them. So, them can find it on Spotify, Instagram. So, if you're on Instagram and you post up your little, it's Emancipation Period. If you want to celebrate Emancipation and you want a song to play in the background on Instagram, you can use I Love Jamaica. A whole heap of people been use it. But I want big up Navaski, who win the 800 meter at the Commonwealth Games yesterday.
1: Oh, yes.
0: Right?
1: Yes.
0: Him actually use it in a big up yourself. You understand what I said? So, it's just celebrating Jamaica. Big up the Sunshine Girls, actually. I mentioned them in the song. Big up the Sunshine Girls
1: on Silver.
0: Who made it to the finals and took home silver at the Commonwealth Games.
1: Yeah.
0: Beat Australia.
1: Yeah.
0: You understand what I mean? Which
1: a massive achievement.
0: Massive victory. Massive achievement for our netballers. You understand what I mean? You know, Australia are the world's greatest.
1: Yeah.
0: But you know, we beat the world's greatest. So even though we're not supposed to go, we are the world's greatest.
1: We're still good.
0: We beat the world's greatest. You understand what I mean? So it's a song that everybody can sing, and it's everywhere. Just find it and listen to it.
1: Thank you.
0: And Radio Jamaica play it every day.
1: So of course.
0: Listen to Radio Jamaica, or not go and hear it.
1: That's an endorsement.
0: Yeah, definitely.
1: Thanks, Steve Burns. My pleasure.
0: Respect every time.
1: Thank you.
0: I don't know about you, but I love Jamaica. Respect and big up.
1: Thank you. Steve Burns, folks, the 2026 Festival Song Competition. We're having a quick chat with us here inside the Independence Village at the National Indoor Sports Center. It's all about the Jamaica Gospel Star Competition. We're inside the Praise Fest right now. Thank you. I think we have another conversation coming up. But before that, let's see if we can get a little prodigal down for us.
0: Take it down. Are you ready to praise with me? Make you ready for praise with me. Put your

0: That's Prodigal Son folks on stage, really getting the crowd here inside the National Indoor Sports Center electrified. Really, really nice. But guess what? I have the winner of the Jamaica Gospel Star for 2026 in Horace. He's clapping. Chantal Smalling Stevenson. Congratulations.
1: Thank you so much.
0: How you feel?
1: I can't explain the emotion. I'm just grateful. I'm very grateful.
0: Well, take us back to the day you decided to enter the competition.
1: Well, the day I decided to enter, you know, the adjudication, you get the information via the email. I was still a bit iffy about coming, but then my husband and I spoke about it, and he said, if this is what you want to do, go at it and do your best at it. And that's what I did. But what stayed at the forefront of my mind every time is that, God, I just want to make you proud. I just want you to be glorified. And, yeah.
0: Is entering a competition new to you? This is the first competition you've ever entered?
1: No, I actually entered in 2022 and I came second in the country.
0: Really?
1: Yes.
0: Oh my God. Congratulations.
1: Thank you.
0: Well deserved. What was the experience like in the competition?
1: It was a wonderful experience. Some days were good, some days were bad, but I am eternally grateful for the coaches, for the music directors, for the coordinators. They rallied with us. They were there with us from the start to finish, and I just want to thank God for them.
0: And it's a massive production. It's live TV. Was it pressuring?
1: It wasn't, because I'm somewhat familiar with this space, so it wasn't pressure. What was pressure is the expectation, because you know you come second in the country. What are you going to come with? I had to change what I'm accustomed to doing and learn and unlearn, and I just came open to just being a sponge to seep up everything there is. Because sometimes what you hear vocally is not what somebody else is hearing. And my vocal coach will always say, Chantal, there is so much that you can do vocally.
0: Yeah.
1: And I just explored that.
0: And then it must have been a little difficult to select songs. You have thousands of songs to select from. That's so... What was that like?
1: That was sometimes challenging, but to be honest, when I realized that I had a niche, because I realized I loved listening to Chevelle Franklin, and Chevelle Franklin gives you worship, but she also gives you a Sing J vibe, and I realized that I'm able to bring that off in whatever I do, so I tend to lean more to those songs. And I spent my time learning the craft, because not everything is easy to DJ or to sing J.
0: Right.
1: But and even tonight for Mac 11, it's not something I would go on a public stage to do, but I did it.
0: You stepped out of the comfort zone.
1: Yes, I did.
0: That's good. Sometimes you really have to do that for people to see how talented we are. Right? And not only that, you come out every week, you're dressed. You have a stylist?
1: Actually, yes. So I think the fun with my clothes comes from my daddy is a tailor. So I have a sense of fashion from when I was younger. And from all of that, then sometimes I just walk randomly and I see something and I try to put them together. But then we do have stylists on board with us as well, and they help us to say, okay, this works or that don't work together. So it's a joint effort.
0: Exactly. And it's a package too, because you can't just come out and sing. You have to look like,
1: yes,
0: you come to the business.
1: Yes.
0: So it's a full package. It's a total package. You have the look, you have the sound, and you have a personality.
1: Yes.
0: Because you have to come out and you have to let us believe that you want the votes.
1: Amen.
0: So talk to us a little bit about the voting process. You have to be out on the roads every day.
1: You know what? That I did not do in 2022. I did not do campaigning or anything like that. This year, I went in the streets. I went to places that I wouldn't,
0: yes,
1: normally go. And it was just a blessing for me. And I realized that this is something I need to be doing because if it's a part of evangelism. And I realized when I went out on the road, it was not always about just asking.

0: for a vote. It was always about somebody saying, you're a Christian, and I say, yeah, I'm in the gospel competition, and they're like, can you pray for me? That for me, it meant so much. It meant the world to me, because it means that people are actually knowing God through your craft and through what you do.
1: That's absolutely amazing. Sometimes all people need is just that touch and encouragement. And I'm happy you were given that opportunity to reach people in the streets. So they asked you to sing for them in the streets?
0: Yes, I had to.
1: Work for the votes?
0: Yes, I sang in Milton Market. I sang in Mandela Market. Yes, and then when we went to some of the stores and stuff like that, they'd be like, sing for us, man, barbershops and stuff. Sometimes I have to remind them that, listen, I have show coming up Sunday. I know you don't have to go on the stage and crack.
1: Yes.
0: But they always supported, and there are so many people that are behind this moment and, you know, just this season of my life overall. My family is there. My friends are there. My co-workers, oh my gosh. My aunt, she took on voting as her new job. That's what I can call it.
1: I love that. Village is very important, and I'm happy that you have your village. So what's next for you?
0: Next is music. This is what I want to do. This is where I want to be, and I'm just glad that I get another opportunity, not just to show Jamaica, but to remind my young people that are around me that don't give up on your dreams. Push. You might not get it the first time, but go again.
1: Absolutely beautiful. What do you want to say to the listeners at home and those in the diaspora as you celebrate your 64th anniversary?
0: I want to say God bless all of you. Continue to look to God. His promises are true. And if the Lord has given you a word concerning something or someone, go ahead and do it. Just look to him and let that happen.
1: Thank you. Happy Independence.
0: Same to you.
1: Very well. That's the winner of the Jamaica Gospel Star for 2026. Chantal Smalling Stevenson, a devoted worship leader who serves at the Faith Assembly of God in Mandeville. And she has been singing from a tender age, developed a passion for music and ministry. And now she's using her gift to inspire everyone. And we're absolutely proud of her. Once again, Chantal Smalling Stevenson, the winner of the Jamaica Gospel Star Competition for 2026. And we say congrats also to Kirkland Moses. He took home second place. Well, I think that's all the time we have for this very special, interesting broadcast. Big thanks to you for listening, and thanks for making it Radio Jamaica 94 FM. As always, we keep you abreast of all that really matters. I met Grace from Cumberland. She walked over and she said to me, this is Shivani? So I said, yes. She said, I'm always the one texting, you know. So Grace, it was great seeing you, great meeting you. And here's hoping that you'll stay with us right here at the 94 as we really keep you informed. Thank you. Thanks to my broadcast tech. Thank you, Horace. Yes, and thanks also to Atalia. Thanks to Ralston in studio. Thanks to Davin as well. Thanks to Kim, and thanks to you at home for listening. I'm Shivani Blair. Enjoy the rest of the evening.
2: Thank you very much, Shivani. Exciting times there at the National Indoor Sports Center. Covered quite a bit of ground looking back too at the festival song winner, as well as the finale of last night's festival Queen Coronation Show. Yes, wonderful. Folks, I hope you're going to be going out there and enjoying the entire experience that's available to you during our Mansi Pendant celebrations, and make sure that you don't miss the action live for the Independence Grand Gala at the stadium come Thursday of this week. All right? 94 FM and, of course, TVJ will be covering the events as they happen and keeping you abreast. You're in touch with Radio Jamaica 94 FM. And, well, we would have some time left since we have completed our outside broadcast. We have some time left for classical moments. Pardon me. And for this evening, we had selected

a number of our well-known patriotic songs, and this one by Jimmy Tucker, "I Saw My Land in the Morning." And we recall that was written by sociologist M.G. Smith. And we had a version by the Jamaican folk singers with Olive Lewin. But this time we're going to be hearing from Jimmy Tucker.

Jimmy Tucker there with M.G. Smith's I Saw My Land in the Morning. We now present on Classical Moments, a little delayed presentation this evening, and it will be Coconut Tree with the Jamaican folk singers. I hope you enjoy this one as well.

Olive Lewin's Jamaica Folk Singers there. Jamaican Folk Singers with It Was Under the Coconut Tree. And now, Ernie Smith, the late, great Ernie Smith, with Dale.

All right, Ernie Smith, the late great Ernie Smith there with Deo. Hope you enjoyed our miniaturized version of Classical Moments, folks. I will leave you shortly, make room for Davin, but stand you also by for the Hand of Fellowship presentation. 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

Welcome to another broadcast of the Hand of Fellowship. The Hand of Fellowship is brought to you by the Moravian Church in Jamaica and the Cayman Islands. We hope that

this program will be an inspiration for you and will help in building bridges of harmony and goodwill and deepen your relationship with God and with your brothers and sisters. 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

And now for the announcements. Provincial Convention will be held on August 23, 2026 at Kendall Camp and Conference Center. Convention is celebrating 30 years, and we will be having a week of activities preceding convention from August 16 through to August 20. Each district will be responsible for a day of activity, along with the Provincial Youth Board. Our scripture lesson comes to us from Galatians chapter 5, reading from verse 1 through to 6. It is for freedom that Christ has set us free. Stand firm then, and do not let yourselves be burdened again by a yoke of slavery. Mark my words. I, Paul, tell you that if you let yourselves be circumcised, Christ will be of no value to you at all. Again, I declare to every man who lets himself be circumcised that he is obligated to obey the whole law. You who are trying to be justified by the law have been alienated from Christ. You have fallen away from grace. For through the Spirit we eagerly await by faith the righteousness for which we hope. For in Christ Jesus, neither circumcision nor uncircumcision has any value. The only thing that counts is faith expressing itself through love. The word of the Lord. Faith expressing itself through love. Our reflection takes us to the book of Galatians chapter 5, and more specifically verse 6. We are more acquainted with this passage because it speaks about the fruit of the Spirit and the works of the flesh. However, it is the discussion that took place earlier in the chapter that led up to these popular verses. The discussion begins with freedom. At that time, there were persons arguing that circumcision was needed in order to be saved. However, Paul countered that argument by stating that Christ's death and resurrection has set us free from the bondage of the Jewish law. This freedom does not entail doing whatever we want. We cannot use it to gratify the sinful desires of the flesh. Instead, we must use this freedom to serve one another in love. Verse 6 summarizes beautifully this text. For in Christ Jesus, neither circumcision nor uncircumcision has any value. The only thing that counts is faith expressing itself through love. As I examined this text, I began to reflect deeply on this verse. Paul was addressing a misnomer created by Christians who believe that circumcision is the most important thing in salvation. These Christians began to confuse others, which is noted in verse 7, by focusing on the non-essential. It makes me wonder, brothers and sisters, how often we focus on the non-essential in our own lives and even at church.

How often do we allow these non-essentials to take priority over what is truly essential? What is the non-essential? This is anything that is not crucial to our faith in God and the salvific process. What is important, brothers and sisters, is the faith expressing itself in love. I share the commentary on this verse from the New Living Translation Bible, and I quote, "We are saved by faith, not by deeds, but love for others and for God is the response of those whom God has forgiven. Because faith expresses itself through love, you can check your love for others as a way to monitor your faith." End quote. We know that we are saved by grace, for it is a gift from God, but we accept this gift through our faith. Now, as a result of this acceptance, we are required to demonstrate our love for God and our love for others. This is what is crucial to the salvific process. Anyone who does not love does not know God, for God is love. 1 John 4 verse 8. If we say we love God, but do not love others, then we are a liar, and the truth is not within us. 1 John 4 verse 20. How we treat God and others is what is truly important. So we cannot say we love God, but we run the beggar that comes to church every Sunday. We cannot say that we love God, but our focus is only within the church, and there are people within the community that need help. We cannot say that we love God, but there are those who have not heard the good news of Jesus, and we do nothing to share that said good news with them. We cannot say that we love, but we look down on others or speak maliciously of them. We cannot say that we love God and speak down to others and mistreat them because we're in a better position than they are. I charge us, brothers and sisters, to not make the non-essentials a priority. Instead, let us focus on the essentials and show love to everyone. Love is an action word, so let us do it. I leave you with this thought from the Moravian Church. In essentials, unity. In non-essentials, liberty. But in all things, charity. Until next week, remember, faith expressing itself in love is truly what is important. Shalom. Let us pray. Mighty God, we thank you for the gift of freedom, freedom from the bondage of slavery. Lord, we pray that we will use this freedom, O God, to love you and to love others. Sometimes, mighty God, it is not as easy as we say it. But I pray, Lord, that you will help us and guide us to love you and to love others. Help us, Lord, not to be consumed by self, Lord, but to think of you and others and show, Lord, the love that you have given to us, to others. Your reckless love, O God, your love, your unconditional love have set us free. And I pray, God, that we who are recipients of your love will demonstrate that love to others. So, Lord, have your way in our lives and let your will be done. In Jesus' name we pray.

receive the benediction. Go out into the world in peace. Be brave. Keep hold of what is good. Never pay back wrong for wrong. Encourage the faint-hearted. Support the weak and distressed. Give due honor to everyone. Be joyful always. Pray without ceasing. 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

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It is now 10:31. We invite you to stand by. We're going to be hearing gospel and song, followed by the voice of holiness.

0: This is Gospel and Song, sponsored by the Assemblies of God in Jamaica. And I am your host, Paul Nelson.
1: Praise the Lord. Hallelujah. Tonight, I'm just super excited about the season that we are in as we give God praise and honor. Yes, it's a season of emancipation and independence. And as a nation, we are proud under God Almighty.

We bless the Lord, and as a nation, we should be so proud as to how God has blessed us. And we are still a young nation, and we've achieved so much under God. My friends, be proud to be a Jamaican and celebrate the black, the gold, the green in the context of our liberty in Jesus Christ. And reading to you tonight from St. John chapter 8, verses 31 through 36. 36 says, "Then said Jesus to those Jews which believed on him, If ye continue in my word, then ye are my disciples indeed. And ye shall know the truth, and the truth shall make you free. They answered him, We be Abraham's seed, and were never in bondage to any man. How sayest thou, ye shall be made free? Jesus answered them, Verily, verily, I say unto you, Whosoever committed sin is the servant of sin. And the servant abideth not in the house forever, but the Son abideth ever. If the Son therefore shall make you free, you shall

Slavery, we were literally in chains, but thank God that not only were we liberated from slavery, but we're also liberated from sin and the power and clutches of darkness through the blood of Jesus Christ. Let us pray. Father, we thank you for this season that we're in as a nation. As we come together under our banner, our national flag, our national anthem, our national pledge, mighty God, to pull together as a nation, Master, we pray tonight, O God, thy divine and holy blessing upon Jamaica, land we love. We pray, mighty God, for all our national leaders. We pray for our prime minister, the leader of the opposition, the governor general, the head of our security forces, mighty God, every member of parliament, mighty God, every elected representative. We pray, mighty God, that we will come together as a nation, mighty God, in unity, in harmony, to build this place, oh Father. We know, mighty God, that the enemy does not like to see when nations succeed. He'd love to have a failed nation of Jamaica, but tonight we reject and rebuke that in the name of Jesus. And God, we thank you that Jamaica will continue to prosper, oh God. The crime will continue to go down, Master. Lord God, the negatives will go away in the name of Jesus Christ. And mighty God, this nation will be strong and mighty and be a force in the Caribbean and be a force in the world, oh God, in the name of Jesus. And Father, we bless this nation from Negril Point to Moron Point, Cornwall, Middlesex, Surrey. Rain your blessing upon us, mighty God, that when other look on, they will know that this nation is blessed by God. We thank you. In Jesus' name, amen.

Yes, only you can set me free, and we continue to speak life and freedom and liberty over this nation. Glory to God, as we pray that every person will be emancipated from mental slavery and will give God all the praise and the glory that belong it unto him. Set me free, a cappella indeed. And friends, want to give God thanks for all our listeners of this program over the many, many years. I just want to tell you that our county conventions are coming up. Yes, this will be August 6th, and the three venues are New Life Assembly of God, that's 148 Constant Spring Road, Kingston, and that is for Surrey, and Middlesex will be at the Assemblies of God Convention Center in Christiana, Manchester, and the other one will be over in Cornwall, and this will be at Faith Temple Assembly of God, that's 6 Princess Street in Montego Bay. And we look forward to this day, August 6th, where we have our conventions in separate locations, and God will be magnified. I want to say thanks again to the many listeners of this program, and indeed we do appreciate all your communications to us, whether it be email, snail mail, you know, old regular mail, or phone calls. We thank you for it, and for sure we will continue to bring your prayer requests before God in our prayer and fasting services. I want to say thanks to you for your financial and prayerful support for this program, and please remember that you can always write to us at Gospel and Song, P.O. 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And if ever you desire to visit our head office, we're located at 210 Mountain View Avenue, Kingston 6. You can call us there at 876-927-5865 or 876-927-9213. And please be sure to listen for the other telephone numbers at the end of the broadcast, as someone will be ready to pray with you and for you. Just keep those calls coming in. We just want to talk with you and know how God has been blessing you through this program.

0: Bless the Lord. Let freedom ring, the Gators vocal band. And think about it, all that we're enjoying today as a people, as a nation, someone pay the price. So do not take it for granted. Think about our national heroes, those who were imprisoned, beaten. Think about our four parents coming here on a slave ship and all that they went through. Someone pay the price and shift it over to Jesus Christ. He went to the cross of Calvary in your stead, in my stead. Someone pay the price for your freedom. And friends, we've come to a very important part of this program. It's where we share with you the undiluted word of God. And our radio speaker for tonight for the first time is Minister Barbara Davis out of Faith Temple Assembly of God in Montego Bay. This is her first time speaking on this program, and we're excited about that. And our topic is the promise of freedom. God bless you, Minister Davis, as you share with Jamaica and the world what God has laid on your heart.
1: Greetings, Jamaica. Let us pray. Lord, O God, how excellent is your name in all the earth. I thank you for this opportunity to share your word with your people. May their ears hear and their hearts be receptive to your word. Amen. As we step into the month of August, our airwaves, our communities, and our hearts are filled with the spirit of emancipation. It's a time to look back, to remember, and to celebrate. We rightly celebrate this courage, sacrifice, and the determination of those who resisted the horrors of slavery and paved the way for emancipation. Yet the Bible teaches us that the story of freedom did not begin in Jamaica. It began in a garden. Freedom is not a side issue. Freedom is not an afterthought. Freedom is God's design. It's tied to our dignity as human beings made in the image of God. From the opening pages of Scripture, it's clear that no person was ever created to be owned by another. No human being was ever created to be enslaved by another. No human being was created to dominate another or reduce another person to property. Every man, woman, and child bears the image of the Creator and possesses an inherent dignity that no government, institution, or individual has the right to erase. My friends, slavery was a barbaric, sin-soaked betrayal of what human beings were created for. It was such an inhumane system that it took the Slavery Abolition Act of 1834 to restore the dignity to enslaved black people across the British Empire. Most worthy of note within the context of Jamaican slavery is that much of the credit for dismantling the horrors of slavery belonged to people of faith. We especially owe much gratitude to Samuel Sharp, a man of deep Christian faith, for helping to break that wretched curse. Daddy Sharp is remembered for saying, while facing the gallows, "I would rather die upon yonder gallows than live in slavery." That's the kind of conviction freedom deserves. And the freedom I want to talk about over these next few weeks isn't only the physical freedom Sharp died for, it's freedom from something just as real, the gruesome grave of sin, and everything that graves lead to. As was said before, our dignity as humans is tied to our freedom, and so I must tell you that you and I were created to be free. Genesis 2:15-17 reads, "The Lord took the man and put him in the Garden of Eden to work it and take care of it. And the Lord God commanded the man, 'You are free to eat from any tree in the garden, but you must not eat from the tree of the knowledge of good and evil, for when you eat from it, you will certainly die.'" For our first week in this conversation on freedom, I will begin with the thought, the premise of freedom. By the premise of freedom, I mean that which is important to understanding biblical freedom. Back in Genesis 1, God forms man in his own image, and as Genesis 2 verse 7 puts it, God breathes into him the breath of life, and he becomes a living being. This is the only creature in all of creation made to bear God's image. And where does God put him? In a garden, to work it, yes, but also to enjoy it, to be free in it. God clearly states, you are free to eat from any tree. Here is the first part of the premise of freedom. Freedom is divinely designed. Woven into the very fabric of your DNA is a God-given right to be free. But what does free mean? The dictionary definition says, the independence to act without any external restraint or limitation. In other words, do whatever you want. I would like to suggest, maybe even emphasize that is not the freedom God offers. God gave Adam freedom within the bounds of his laws. You are free to eat from any tree in the garden, God says, but you must not eat from the tree of knowledge of good and evil. God's laws are meant to protect and not simply as a limitation. Godly freedom is living within the set boundaries of God so that we can live abundantly. God didn't withhold good things from Adam. He gave him a whole garden to enjoy with full delight. But God is by nature a loving father and a lawgiver. Think about the natural world. Every blessing we enjoy is governed by laws. If we ignore them, we suffer. Take the law of gravity. Gravity isn't a limitation, it's a blessing. It keeps our feet on the ground and our atmosphere in place. We laugh about it in our Jamaican folklore, but legend says, back on New Year's Eve in 1920, the revivalist leader Alexander Bedward climbed a tree in August Town, expecting a fiery chariot to fly him to heaven. The story goes that he tried to fly, but fell and broke his legs. However, modern history tells us he actually just climbed back down. But if he had jumped like the Jamaican folklore said, the law of gravity would have brought him down real fast. This takes us to the second premise. Freedom as God intended has limitations. God's laws are not there to limit your freedom. They are there to protect your life. Before sin entered the world, no human ruled over another. In Genesis 1 and 2, God was the only ruler and humanity thrived. It was only after sin entered in Genesis 3 that God said to the woman, "He will rule over you." Human tyranny is a result of the curse. God's design was freedom under his loving protection. True freedom doesn't give us the permission to live how we want. It gives us the power to live how God ordained. The Apostle Paul sums it up perfectly in Galatians 5 verse 13. For you were called to freedom, brothers. Only do not use your freedom as an opportunity for the flesh, but through love serve one another. My friends, freedom is your birthright. God designed freedom to be exercised within which he has created. The desire to live free from the thumb of tyranny is written into our human spirit. But as we celebrate emancipation this month, let us remember, true freedom is found in enjoying the goodness of God within the safety of his boundaries. His laws are not a prison. They are the parameters for our protection. Join me next week as we dive further by looking at the place for freedom. Why is freedom necessary for human beings? God bless you, Jamaica, and have a happy emancipation season. Let us pray. Lord, thank you for the freedom you have given to the Jamaican people. Help us to remember that our freedom has boundaries, but you have given us the power to walk accordingly. For true freedom is only found in enjoying the goodness of God within the safety of his boundaries. Amen.

Yes, praise God. I am free and free at last. Wonderful song there by Linda Rondell. And we can still celebrate that we are free. And what a beautiful reflection, a beautiful word tonight by Minister Davis. Glory to God. Freedom is God's design. Hallelujah. And freedom in the bounds of God's law. Yes, we're free, but it's not a cloak to go and do wrongs. It's to live within God's context. My friends, I'm looking forward to the other part in this series. So stay tuned. God bless you. Do have a wonderful, productive, victorious, and freedom-filled week in the Lord Jesus Christ. God bless you.

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And if there's a need for prayer or further counseling, our prayer lines are open until midnight. The numbers are 805-6582, 373-8890, 892-1158.

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1: All unto holiness, all unto holiness, all unto holiness,
0: blessed be the Lord God of Israel, for he hath visited and redeemed his people, and hath raised up an horn of salvation for us in the house of his servant David, as he spake by the mouth of his holy prophets, which have been since the world began, that we should be saved from our enemies and from the hand of all that hate us, to perform the mercy promised to our fathers, and to remember his holy covenant, the oath which he swore to our father Abraham, that he would grant unto us, that we, being delivered out of the hand of our enemies, might serve him without fear in holiness and righteousness before him all the days of our life. Good evening. I am Sister Carrie Ann Haywood. Grace, mercy, and peace from our Lord Jesus Christ as we welcome you to the Voice of Holiness broadcast, Radio Voice of the Bethel United Church of Jesus Christ Apostolic in Jamaica and the West Indies. Each Sunday evening, it is our privilege and indeed pleasure to bring you this 30-minute gospel program featuring songs, prayer, as well as a spoken word. Our program comes to you from the Bethel United Church, located at 20 South Kemp Road, Kingston 4, where Bishop Michael G. Lewis is the pastor and Bishop Devon Brown is the presiding bishop of the Bethel United Churches in Jamaica and the West Indies. We now join the Voice of Holiness Choir as they sing hymn number 186, Breaking of the Day.

0: You are welcome to join us each Sunday at 9 a.m. for Sunday school and 10 a.m. for a divine worship service. 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You can participate in Bible reading, meditation, and prayer. As we seek strength from the Lord, send in your prayer requests and let us pray over these. We look forward to your presence. It is now time for prayer. Lift your faith to God for deliverance as we approach the mercy seat with your requests. For you we are praying with Sister Marlene Anderson.
1: Most righteous and eternal Father, we do come before your presence one more night, lifting up your name, bringing mighty God the gospel to the lost and dying. As we come before you tonight, Lord God Almighty, I pray, God, my Savior, that you will reach down, my God, for the lost, the dying, perishing in sin. Lord, we pray, God Almighty, that as the word go forth tonight, my God Almighty, that soul will come to know you, who to know is life eternal. Reach down, mighty God, for the lost, the sick, the afflicted. Lord Jesus, you are the great physician, the balm in Gilead. Touch right your land tonight. Lord God Almighty, touch our island. Mighty God, we pray your blood covering from Nigerian Point to Moran Point. Bless tonight, Jesus. Bless the speaker. 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For thine is the kingdom, the power and the glory forever and ever.

And I saw a new heaven and a new earth, for the first heaven and the first earth were passed away, and there was no more sea. And I, John, saw the holy city, New Jerusalem, coming down from God out of heaven, prepared as a bride adorned for her husband. And I heard a voice out of the heaven saying, Behold, the tabernacle of God is with men, and he will dwell with them, and they shall be his people, and God himself shall be with them, and be their God. And God shall wipe away all tears from their eyes, and there shall be no more death, neither sorrow nor crying, neither shall there be any more pain, for the former things are passed away. And he that sat upon the throne said, Behold, I make all things new. And he said unto me, Write, for these words are true and faithful. And he said unto me, It is done. I am Alpha and Omega, the beginning and the end. I will give unto him that is athirst of the fountain of the water of life freely. He that overcometh shall inherit all things, and I will be his God, and he shall be my son. Tonight's scripture text was taken from Revelation 21, verses 1 to 7. 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

0: Hallelujah. It is now time for the word of God. Receive the ministry of our night speaker, Minister Tyrell Morgan.
1: Somebody praise the name of the Lord. Hallelujah. When the redeemed are gathering in. Hallelujah. What a gathering. What a great party we're going to have in heaven. My God, somebody say, ain't no party like a Holy Ghost party. Hallelujah. The world just celebrated World Cup football. They went crazy. Amen. Over their teams that went nowhere back home. Amen. Praise God. But we are going to make some noise in heaven. Eternal noise for the ever-winning team. The Jesus team is a team that wins, and we win in the end. Tell your neighbor, we will win in the end. Hallelujah. A number of observations from the text tonight, that life won't always continue like this. I need your help to preach tonight. And so I'm going to ask you to be interactive with your neighbor and tell them life won't always continue like this. For this book in Revelation 21, the penultimate book and chapter, rather the penultimate chapter in the Bible, as God wraps up time, wraps up everything on this side, he gives us hope. And he says to us that there is a new heaven and a new earth. For the first heaven and the first earth passed away, and there was no more sea. And I think sometimes when you read the Bible, you read it by routine, so we miss the details. We don't stop to think. I want you to think about it. Right now, you are living in the first heaven, and you are living under the first heaven, and you're living on the first earth. And of course, you're subject to a number of things under this first heaven and on this first earth. Right now, you're very hot. If you're listening to me, especially if you're in Jamaica, you're hot because you're under this first heaven and you're under the first sun, and you're very hot. And everybody's getting AC if they can afford it. Amen. Praise God. And they're fanning like crazy. It is very hot. We had a massive hurricane last year, almost Category 6 hurricane, fed by the fury of the sea. The heat in the sea with the wind and everything collided, and the power. And right now, as I speak to you, there's a Category 5 hurricane out there in the eastern Pacific. Because the earth is very angry, and the earth is saying to the church, get out of here. Because we want judgment to fall on the earth. So right now, there is severe heat as a part of the end time happenings. Pestilences. There's drought. There's a notice out to stop watering your gardens and stop washing your cars. Because there's drought out. Because under the first heaven, the sun is very hot. Hallelujah. In this first earth, there's a lot of corruption. In this first earth, there's a lot of crazy stuff. I watched a video the other day. The lady and gentleman spent thousands of dollars marrying their dogs, putting on the clothes, the bridal garments, the tuxedo and bridal dress, paying for the guests and food and music and the whole works. Men are marrying robots. They don't want wife anymore. They just program something and carry it home and do what they want to do. It is a crazy world. There's a war that's happening right now, and the price of gas is through the roof. Very soon we'll have to park our cars and take the BMW. Better me walk. Amen. Praise God. This first earth is in trouble. It's buckling under the weight. There's a groaning. And the Bible defines that there is a groaning that will happen. The whole creation. There are multiple earthquakes. The other day we had an incredible twin earthquake. Never before have I heard of a twin earthquake back to back happening in Venezuela. 60,000 buildings were crushed. Thousands of people. 11 days people are under, surviving on nothing but air. Amen. Praise God. In Japan, there was massive earthquake. Amen. Praise God. The first earth is cursed. And the Bible says, like an old garment ready to decay. Hallelujah. And it's saying to the church, get out of here. Hallelujah. All of you who have mortgaged out 40 years mortgage, The Bible says it's going to pass away. Hallelujah. All of you are backslidden from church for pretty car. Amen. Backslidden from the Lord for relationship, for jobs, for money. It is going to pass away. Your boss that's giving you trouble, that job that you struggle to go to every morning, it's going to pass away. Your favorite hotel, your favorite supermarket, your favorite motor vehicle, and I want a jet tour, and some of you want a jet tour, but it's going to pass away. Many of us will never be able to drive in a Lamborghini and something expensive. Some of us will never have a US visa, but it will. The great North America that so many people go to and lose their soul, lose their mind and their testimony, it will pass away. Thank you, Holy Ghost. The hospital that you were checked into and you have had surgeries and that doctor appointment that you have and you're so fearful of stuff under this first earth and first heaven is going to. Oh my God, we're in the summer period right now and it's about to be back to school time and you have the books and you have the bills and you're worried about school fee and books and miscellaneous fee, but the Bible say it will. Oh, thank you, Holy Ghost. Somebody has an appointment with a doctor to check up on your mental health and you need some psychotherapy and you need some drugs and you need prescription and all kind of stuff to keep you alive on this side, but one day it's going to. Oh, thank you, Holy Ghost, that John saw something. He saw the first hand.

earth. Hallelujah. What a glorious thing. And John saw the holy city, New Jerusalem. My God, not the Jerusalem that they're fighting for currently, that bombs are flying over. Oh God, no, not that Jerusalem, but there's a better Jerusalem prepared as a bride for her husband. Oh, it is a holy place. In that New Jerusalem coming down from God out of heaven, several thousand miles long by how it's wide, all of the saints will fit in there. Streets are made of gold, precious gold, that you'll be walking on the gold. Some of us can't even afford gold enough, my God, but the Bible says you're going to be walking on it, because it will be of no value. The only thing of value in the new heaven and the new earth will be the presence

presence of Jesus. You don't need any JPS. You don't need any solar energy in the New Jerusalem coming down from God out of heaven. You won't pay any light bill and you won't pay any water bill. For Jesus is a river of life that will flow out of that city. And the Lamb is the light thereof of that city. Hey God, for his glory will outshine them all. Jesus is the one that I'm looking for in this new heaven and in this new earth. You don't have to worry, my friend. There is a change that's coming to the world order. I know right now you feel like a nobody because you have no degree, you have no education, you have no accomplishment, and they look down on you, but you have Jesus in your soul. Jesus is the greatest investment that you could ever make in this life. Oh, there are so many of us who feel left behind because you don't have a house, you don't have a car, you don't have a job, you don't have kids, you don't even have a dog. My God Almighty, if you die, maybe they will just drop you in a pine box and give you a poor man's funeral. But there is a Jesus in the soul that makes your life worth living. You are the most important person on the earth when you have Jesus' name on your life and the Spirit of Jesus in your soul. So lift up your head, church, in this hour. I know the world tell you about your net worth, and you calculate your net worth based on what you have, but the Bible said it shall burn. I don't have any net worth, but I have a spiritual worth. I have a heavenly worth. I have the Holy Ghost in my soul. And the earth is saying to you, get out of here, righteous people. Get out of here. Get out of here. Hey God, Babylon is about to be burnt. The city, the whoredom city, the worldly order will be destroyed. Oh God, for there will be an increase in famine. There will be an increase in war. There will be an increase in disease and global chaos. The world is saying to the church, get out of here, because God gave us, just like Jonah went down to Nineveh. The ship was in problem. God put the ship in problem to let them know that the Son of God has to deliver a message and get out of here. The world is in trouble because of the church. God is dropping great trouble in the world for the church not to be comfortable. You're too adjusted in the world. You're too comfortable in the world. You have made your plot too secure in this world. But God says, I'm going to turn up the heat. I'm going to turn up the persecution because you're too comfortable. You've got to get out of here, my bride. I am waiting on you to hear your voice right in my presence. I don't want any distance between me and you anymore.

have a new place for you, and it's called the heaven. And so the Bible tells us there will be a new heaven. Christ will appear, and he will judge the nations at the end of the tribulation. There will be war according to Revelation 19. The beasts, the kings of the earth, their armies will gather against Christ to fight against him, to make a war against him. But the Bible says Satan will be bound, and Christ will begin his 1,000-year reign after the church has been raptured and the 7 years of tribulation has ended. At the end of that, Christ will begin his 1,000 years reign of peace, reigning from Jerusalem. And then after that, the Bible says Satan will be loosed for a short time, and now he will gather the nations. It's called the Battle of Gog and Magog. Eastern nations will gather for the final rebellion. They will gather against the Lord and against his anointed. They will gather against that Jerusalem where Christ has his holy headquarters. They will come up from the breast of the earth and compass the camp of the saints and the beloved city. But the Bible says fire will come down in Revelation 29. Fire will come down from God out of heaven and will devour them. And there will be no more sea to divide that space. But the hope for the world, hope for the church, is that God will wipe away all tears from our eyes. In that new Jerusalem, there will be no space for tears. In the new Jerusalem of God, you don't need to cry anymore. In the new Jerusalem, your heart will not be broken anymore. In the new Jerusalem, no space, no time for disappointment. Oh, God won't drop you. God won't embarrass you. God won't leave you alone, for God will be the light and the lamb. He will be the one that you will see him. You won't just talk about him. You're going to see him. You're going to behold him. If you want to hug him up, you can hug him up. My God Almighty, he will be visible. He will be manifested. Hallelujah. He's going to take his fingers and dry every tear from your eyes. I don't know how he's going to do it. Millions and billions of people crying. But Jesus is saying, I'm going to take my fingers and personally wipe every tear from your eyes. You've been crying at night and wetting up your pillow. Your tears have been your meat both day and night. And your soul is depressed and crying out. Say, God, I can't take it any longer. I need to get out of this world. My soul is weary of the wickedness. My soul is weary of the filth. My soul is troubled because of the nastiness of the world. God says, keep on crying, because I'm going to wipe every tear. Every year and every day and every second that you're crying, I will wipe every tear from your eyes. There will be no more death, no more funeral. We have had back-to-back funerals right here at our church. But God says no more funerals. All funerals will be canceled. All funeral homes will be canceled. Dovecat will be canceled. Meadowbrook will be canceled. Thetford Cemetery will be canceled. Throw away the pine boxes. Throw away the funeral programs. No more debt. No more hospital. No more overcrowded hospital beds. No more syringes. No more medication. No more prescription. And no more pharmacy. No more debt. No more nine nights. No more sorrow. No more crying. And he says there will be no more pain, no more pain in your body, no more anguish of the heart, no more anguish of the mind, no more physical pain, whether post-surgery pain or pre-surgery pain, whatever it is, there will be no more pain in your body, no more arthritis in your knees, no more back pain, no more lumbar punctures, there will be no more migraines, oh no, there will be no more earaches, toothaches, there will be no more sinus infections. There will be no more tears, no more blindness, no more dumbness, and no more deafness. There will be no more cancers. There will be no more high blood pressure. There will be no more diabetes. There will be no more lupus. There will be no more blood cancers. There will be no more. But there is a new heaven and a new earth. But even greater than that, there will be a new body. I will have a new body.

I'll have a glorified body, a body that won't be tired. My body can't sweat. My body can't die. My body can't feel pain. I'm getting ready to be clothed upon. My mortality shall be swallowed up of the immortal life of God. I'm getting ready for my new body to exchange in another time and another place. I'm getting ready to be with Jesus forever. Ride on, King Jesus, for no man can hinder you. No devil can stop you. The world can't stop you, because I have a new destination, and I'm getting ready to go there. Get ready, for there is a hope. Come out of the world and get ready to be with Jesus. God bless you. In Jesus' name.

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We hope you were indeed blessed. Remember to give us a call here at Bethel at 876-922-1476 or email us at bethelscr@gmail.com. 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

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Here's your host, Markland Action Edwards. The voice of the diaspora.

Oh, yes, we are here. We are here. I'm not hearing myself. Am I hearing myself? Okay, good. I'm hearing myself now. All right. That sounds good. Yes, that's all right. Good morning. Good morning. Good morning. Good morning. Good morning. Good morning, listeners. It's a brand new day. It's a brand new week. Yes, it's Independence Week. All things are passed away. Emancipation come and gone. Now it is Independence 64. That's what we're focusing on for the rest of this week. So we say good morning. Good morning. Good morning. It doesn't matter where you are, whether you're in Tokyo or Toronto, Miami or Montego Bay. Good morning to you. It's good to have you on board this morning inside Diaspora Daybreak. And we welcome one and all, one and all. Good morning. Welcome, welcome, welcome. Good to see, what's his name again? What's it? Davin. Davin, Davin, Davin. Good to see Davin. I didn't know Davin still work here, you know. Oh boy, good to see you, Davin. Keep up the good work, and had I known that you were here, I would have stayed home. You know, nobody sent me the memo to say Davin is here. Producer Celise is also here, so you could stay home and get the rest of the fact that you were out in St. Anne all night, Friday night into Saturday morning, and then you left. You couldn't even stay in the hotel and enjoy yourself, drink some pina colada, and relax. You know, and drink on some of those juice with the little umbrella in the glass. With a little pineapple and cherry on the side. I couldn't even do that. I had to head over to Denby. I was there from 12 until 6 o'clock with Althea McKenzie. She's not even the farmer's best friend. She's like the farm queen. She is a farming guru. She knows everybody when it comes on to agriculture. Oh, I learned so much on Saturday. And it was

and then share me out. So I'll have to go back to Denby next year to get the rabbit. I've never had rabbit before. I've had everything else. I've had the octopus, the squid, the clam, turtle. You want a big shell in the back? Turtle, I've had that. Yeah, but I'm yet to have rabbit. And I was there, you know, talking about it. Everybody, I thought I would have, you know, if I have a look at Toops. But my God, them share me out. Heart Trust NTA. Art NTA. What's the difference between Heart Trust NTA and Art NTA Trust? That, you know, but whatever it is. Want to share me out. Share me out. I'm going to brag on both about the rabbit. Want to share me out. So I shall return next year. And please, next year you need a bigger booth. You need a bigger booth because that place was just bursting the seams with folks who were passing through Denby. Denby 72 was very, very good. And I enjoyed myself. Saw lots of folks. Saw lots of people. And people who listened to. I didn't even know that so many people listened to Diaspora Daybreak. I thought they listened to RJR. But there were so many people listening to Diaspora Daybreak. So all the Diaspora Daybreak listeners, good morning to you. Good to see you over there at Denby. And good to see you over at Civil Heritage Park at Emancipation Jubilee on Friday night into Saturday morning. That was just awesome. So we are into Breastfeeding Week. I thought it was Independence Week. This week is Breastfeeding Week, World Breastfeeding Week. I think all Breastfeeding Week, National Breastfeeding Week is sometime in September, but World Breastfeeding Week is this week. So you must be breastfeeding, all right? Are you breastfeeding? You know, are you ready to answer? Okay, then. Some questions don't answer, Davin. You don't answer. You didn't have to answer when I asked if you're breastfeeding. Because if you were breastfeeding, then something, I wouldn't be here. I wouldn't be here if you were breastfeeding at all. But you know what? Yes, that's what it is. And, in the U.S., it's Black Business Month. Wow, interesting. Okay, and the big day for Jamaica is on Thursday. I have none. Okay, all those who are WhatsApping me, calling me, somehow never do a year from for the whole year. But Grand Carla coming and message me, I have none yet. Okay, I think they're distributing tickets over at Ronnie Williams Center during the day. Is the finish? Yes, but I think for tickets, they're still distributing tickets for crowd control. So all those who are in need of Grand Gala tickets, please go to Ronnie Williams Center and see if you can get in, because I have none, not even one. I don't even have a media pass to go in, so I don't even know I'm going inside here. All right, so I'm just putting that out there. All those who are asking for Grand Gala tickets, good to know that you remember me. You have my number, because all year long, not a message, not a checkup. But everybody now messaging me, telling me that they want Grand Gala ticket. Okay. Okay, I don't know why. Okay, all right, good. Thank you. What are you doing out the road this time of morning? Where are you coming from? I will not give your name. All right, right. I tell you this and they don't understand it. Okay, then. Somebody talking to me. Need a little Bailey's. Them they're too strong. Okay, then. All right. Okay. Interesting. All right. Good morning, listeners, again. And let me see those who are online this morning. Tree Scent over there in Hanover. Miss Vanny in Marshtown. Good morning. Phoenix, good morning. Jennifer in Connecticut. Red Rose in Aberdeen. Good morning. Good morning to Grace. Good morning to Robert Green and the crew. Robert Green, Janet Gardner, Kenesha Burnell, Latoya and Kevoy in Portmore. Derek in Peckham. Good morning. Happy holiday, Brother Marklin. Holy Christian love. Praise the Lord, my sister, my brother. Andrea in Florida, good morning. Serenity in New York. Sang in North London. We say good morning to Elaine in Westmoreland. Don T in Clarendon. George in New York. Carrie-Anne in Alberta. Uncle Ranny in Rattrap, Westmoreland. Marine in Catadupa. Good morning to you. Lisa in Southfield. Joyce in the UK. Trinity. Trailer Man in Waterhouse and not Westmoreland. Thanks for the correction the other morning. And Corrine in the Bronx. Angela in Williamsfield. Everybody, good morning. Marklin just coming in from Gospel Finals at Indoor Sports Center. Good to know that you went out and enjoy yourself. Nigel in New York, Sadie, good morning. Mark, okay. Harris, okay, good morning, all of you. Good to have you on board this morning right here inside Diaspora Daybreak as we just celebrate. And of course, yet to come, we have loads in store.
What

0: What's happening this Monday morning? Today is Monday, August 3. So it simply means that we are in the we're at the 32nd week of the year. We have another 250 days left. Really? Okay, interesting. And 44th day of summer, 50 days before we get into fall in North America or other parts of the world, but autumn right here in Jamaica. So you should know by now that we're going to be having the matter of the morning, the voice of the people. 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Check out the Back to Bible at 4:30. But before that, we have our devotion at 4 o'clock. So there are those of you who wake up specifically for devotion at 4, and those of you who will just want to request your song at 2 o'clock, so we can play the music for you right here inside Diaspora Daybreak. So let's stick and stay and take care of some biz and come right back to you right here on Radio Jamaica, RJR 94 FM. That's what it's all about. And we say good morning, good morning, good morning, and welcome once again. Hear what's coming here at 4:30 this morning.
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0: 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Poor roads a major concern? What about those drains that are in need of repairs or cleaning? 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

0: to 12 or 25 listeners. You should know by now that I'm running off zero sleep, all right? No, don't antagonize me this morning, all right? And I'm sending out that to Donovan and Lloyd. Not this morning. I'm running on zero sleep. And when you're running on zero sleep, you're cranky. Okay, then. So I'm just warning, you know. I'm just a warning from now. So Donovan and Lloyd, can't somebody ever warn, you know, at all. Alrighty. So what's going on here as it relates to world news? You know, we keep you entertained, we keep you inspired, and of course, we keep you informed at 12:26 on the clock. U.S.-Iran negotiations continue. President Donald Trump called off imminent military action, stating that renewed diplomatic talks with Tehran are set to restart. Iran also signaled progress on separate shipping negotiations with Oman concerning the Strait of Hormuz. All right. Authorities reported three fatalities following a shooting shopping center shooting in Twin Falls, Idaho. While the FBI flagged the targeted cyber attacks on municipal water systems across several states. I thought that shooting was just crazy. I was expecting more fatalities though, but I'm happy that it's no more than three. But that guy went on a rampage over there and he was just shooting like crazy. And other licensed firearm holders, other firearm holders were trying to see if they could take him out, but he was just crazy. Hundreds of flights were cancelled as flight attendants launched a surprise strike at Canada's second largest carrier during a major summer holiday on the weekend. And we're talking about a WestJet strike. That was, sent people scrambling to get to their destinations on the weekend. The Jamaican Minister of Foreign Affairs and Foreign Trade requested formal explanation from the United States regarding the unusual deportation of Jamaican nationals elsewhere. But I want you to ask them also, Minister of Foreign Affairs, why they're sending foreign nationals here. But I guess you guys signed an agreement, so we're going to accept them. So there shouldn't be any concern of them sending us elsewhere. And Eswatini seemed to be the place of choice for Jamaicans that America don't want in their homeland anymore. Ukrainian drone strikes killed five people inside Russia and sparked a major warehouse fire, with Russian aerial assault continued to hit Ukrainian infrastructure and air defenses. At least five people died over 40 remain missing after a passenger ferry caught fire off the coast of Madura Island. And in China conducted new military drills near a disputed shoal, heightening regional maritime tension. So lots of stuff happening across the world. And as I said, we brought the curtains down on Denby 72 yesterday. So we're happy to see what happened. All the farmers came out after Hurricane Melissa last year, about what, into 10 months now. And I'm surprised. I was very impressed to see what we're able to pull off as it relates to after such a hurricane. And we see the newly launched Amber National AI Lab has commenced its first intensive training course with 150 Jamaican students. And so we now have a national AI lab. Interesting. CARICOM leaders and the Jamaican government are finalizing a memorandum of understanding, MOU, with the U.S. regarding third country national transit. Officials stress that it involves controlled transit and is strictly rules out mass local settlement. But I'm hearing that if they want to stay, they can stay. All right, we'll watch and see. And of course, regional health authorities are highlighting Uganda's successful strict virus containment strategies as a blueprint, while the Democratic Republic of Congo battles a rising surge. So lots going on there. We see 11 European tourists and two crew members were killed when a sightseeing flight crashed near Peru's historical Nazca lines. I guess they saw enough. I don't know. It sounds bad, but hey, I don't know what happened right there. World football governing body FIFA has formally abandoned its controversial World Cup investment and equity sell-off plan after facing heavy backlash from member association. Because I guess they wanted to, sell, some stakes and 20 million for what investment per person. Lots going on across the world. Some things I try not even to understand. You just want to know that you know what's going on around the world, but you don't get involved in certain things at all, because some things just will never change. Good morning, Michelle in Brooklyn. Serenity is now in Trelawney, enjoying independence and emancipation. That is good. Good to have you home. And yes, all the Jamaicans that are home. Janet Bowes in Bushy Park, good to have you this morning. All the Jamaicans that are, all right. Bless you, my brother. Safe journey, walk good, and go straight home, all right? Straight home this time of the morning. Don't stop, as the driver would say. Maureen, good morning to you, too. Good morning, good morning, good morning. So what's the matter of the morning at 12:31? What's the matter of the morning at 12:31? What are we going to talk about at 12:31? All right, let me take care of some biz and come back to you as it relates to the matter of the morning. But of course, Merry-Go-Round is happening this evening.
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0: All right, we're going back with some festival songs this morning. But the matter of the morning, listeners, is this. What's on the on a point of order, let me ask all, especially those that are living in Jamaica, which cultural event have you been to since this whole Emancipation celebration? Which cultural event? We're talking about Emancipation Jubilee and all the others that we've had so far. And let me run down the list provided by my producer, and so we know exactly what we're talking about. When we speak of cultural events, we are talking about the ones put on by JCDC. Yes, those events I'm talking about. Which of them have you been to since the start of the whole festival season? Thank you, Madam Producer. We had pre-independence celebration. We had the Jamaica Gospel Star Elimination shows. Those are basically, you also were given invitations if you wanted to go be a part of the studio experience. Then the main one was held on Friday for Emancipation. That was Emancipation Jubilee in St. Anne's Bay. And then for this week now, you've had the various Festival Queen coronation. And then on Saturday evening, they had the Miss Jamaica Festival Queen coronation. And yesterday, Sunday, August 2, they had the Jamaica Gospel Star Grand Finale. So which event have you been to so far? And the part B of the question is, which independence or emancipation event is a must-go for you? Because there are those who say, you know what? Merry-go-round, I have to be at Merry-go-round. The Gospel Star Finals, I have to be there. The Popular Song Festival Finals, I have to be there. The Miss Festival Queen, I have to be there. And there are those will say, if I don't go to anything else, I must be at Grand Gala. So two questions for you. One question, part A and part B. Part A is, which of the independence celebrations have you been to so far? And the part B is, which independence celebration is a must for you? Let me see how patriotic and how supportive you are this morning right here inside Diaspora Daybreak, only on Radio Jamaica 94 FM. Talk to me, listeners, and tell me, not you, talk to me, listeners, talk to me, and tell me, which event have you been to thus far? Bam, bam, what a bam, bam. Or which event is a must-go for you as we observe independence? Good morning, this is Radio Jamaica.
1: Good morning, Mr. Markland.
0: Good morning, Miss Stella. How are you doing?
1: I'm fine.

0: moment, uncle. How was your day?
1: My day?
0: I know
1: rest. My day was restless.
0: That's what I'm saying. You must be tired. But
1: yeah, I'm not, no. Get it right. Get it right, you know. Not reckless, you know. Restless.
0: Restless. I say restless.
1: Okay.
0: Yeah. I know you're tired, but you're faithful. You're on the job.
1: Mm-hmm.
0: That's why I love you so much.
1: Okay. Even when I'm tired, we come at work, see me?
0: Yes.
1: Oh, my.
0: I'm just asking you a favor, please.
1: What's that?
0: I could not attend any of them because where I'm living, it's not easy. But I listen to Mr. Reed on his program this morning.
1: Mm-hmm.
0: So can you give me 5 minutes? I have a little testimony. Can you give me
1: praise
0: 5 minutes?
1: Praise the Lord, sister. Go ahead and testify.
0: I would have the Savior with
1: Lord me. Lord have mercy. You said testimony and you never tell me, you never tell me, sing, you want to sing.
0: Okay,

0: Mr. Marcus?
1: Mm-hmm.
0: You know why I love this song?
1: You know, it's a favorite. That's a favorite hymn of mine, too, you know.
0: Beg your pardon?
1: It's a favorite hymn of mine. That's why I love you to sing it.
0: Oh, my God. Because, you know, God has been so good to me. I met an accident. I broke my knee and my hip.
1: Your knee? How you break your knee?
0: I fell down.
1: I never heard anybody break them knee yet. You break your hand, your foot, your neck.
0: You get mashed up. They have to recap it.
1: But Lord have mercy. Sorry to hear.
0: Yes, I just want everybody to know that we must have trust in God.
1: Mm-hmm.
0: Because there's no problem that God cannot solve.
1: Mm-hmm.
0: So I'm just sharing it that all who are listening, not giving up. Don't matter what problem you are.
1: Knee or no knee. Knee or no knee. Don't give up, eh?
0: Right. And they say I wouldn't walk again. I'm walking.
1: Oh, praise the Lord Jesus.
0: And God is so good to me. I live to see 87 years old. I do my surgery and the doctor are praising me that I'm strong from my age because plenty pass on and I'm here now to.
1: Not many live to see 87. That is so true.
0: And if God willing, October I'll be 88.
1: What you saying?
0: Yes.
1: Awesome. Happy for that.
0: I just want the world to hear that they must have faith in God. And no matter what the problem, they must trust God.
1: All right.
0: I'm going to close now. But we must have love. If we don't have some one another, it don't make sense we are alive.
1: Amen. Amen.
0: Thank you, Mr. Markland.
1: And as we close the testimony, you must say, you pray for me while I pray for myself in Jesus' name.
0: Yes, and you know why I love you?
1: Why?
0: Because in the morning is keeping me. I love to listen to you.
1: Awesome. Thanks for listening, and I appreciate your time, yeah?
0: Yes, have a good morning now, Mr. Markland.
1: You too.
0: Church brother.
1: Church sister. Blessings. All righty. Let's jump over here. Good morning.
2: Blessed love.
1: Good morning.
2: Blessed morning.
1: Blessed morning. You get the warning?
2: I must have the Savior with me in the onward march of life.
1: Mm-hmm.
2: The tempest and the sunshine.
1: Uh-huh.
2: Through the battle and the strife.
1: At you.
2: Then my soul shall fear no evil.
1: You know, song Rasta.
2: If he lead me where he will, and I will go without a murmur, you know. And his footsteps follow.
1: Some say I will go without my mother, but it's murmur, really.
2: A murmur, me say, you know.
1: At you. Yeah, man.
2: We are here. You know, giving thanks and praise, you know, planting our footsteps in our Father.
1: Mm-hmm.
2: You know,
1: mm-hmm.
2: Here we are declared emancipated. What is that? And how that come about? This emancipated to Mary at all.
1: I'm lied. You did get the memo earlier on?
2: Yeah, man, emancipated Mary.
1: Yeah, but no, but me did say earlier on, and me said to you and Donovan, say, me not get much sleep yet for the weekend. So I don't want a botheration this morning. But go and talk.
2: Yeah, ask that question how it come about.
1: We just merge emancipation and independence. So we say emancipendence.
2: Oh.
1: At you.
2: So
1: it's nothing different from what we're observing. So we observe emancipation and we're about to observe independence. So I just say emancipendence.
2: Inside your

0: that the word.
1: At you.
0: So you see that Africa awaits its creator. Mm-hmm. Now we can create something emancipating, you mm-hmm. know. So we give thanks. See emancipation, you know.
1: At you.
0: Where we can emancipate ourselves from mental slavery.
1: So how many of us see our Civil Heritage Park Friday night?
0: Independent Jamaica, you know?
1: Mm-hmm.
0: Emancipate yourself from independent Jamaica that was brutally punished the people with, you know, owning our African identity over Jamaican identity, you know?
1: Mm-hmm.
0: Jamaica Constitution, you know? As we see our big up Jamaica independence, you know? Which are those wickedness to us as a people, you know? And I say, Jamaica independence is of no good to us, you know? Because it punishes us to claim our black African identity over Jamaican, want to call it Jamaican.
1: Mm-hmm.
0: You know, 64 years now since we become Jamaican under Jamaica Constitution. That we not celebrate. After we not have so much education in this judgment, brainwash education, we don't jump up about Jamaica independence. Emancipation alone, we celebrate full freedom.
1: All right, so we celebrate emancipation and no independence.
0: No independence.
1: I hear you, Lloyd.
0: Pick up in there, sir. Remember, you know, independent Jamaica, you know, sabotage 1st of August celebration. That is our black interest. 35 years in Jamaica, deliberately, we bring in independent Jamaica to come call black people Jamaican. And now that we are jump up, but look on the big gun girl on me here, talk about to go and see them. We do that thing. The emancipation.
1: Of course. Where were you Saturday Friday night?
0: Where were who?
1: You, where were you Friday night?
0: You don't know, sir, I and I gave you Rastafari people in this country. At 7 night and I have been we turn every emancipation day.
1: You're saying we don't do anything for emancipation. On Saturday night, Friday night, all night until broad daylight Saturday morning, emancipation morning. We were over in Civil Heritage Park in St. Anne's Bay with that Emancipation Jubilee all night till broad daylight. I was there. Where were you?
0: You know, you're Mr. Likwal.
1: Yeah, Chant Naya Bingi for 7 nights. But
0: you only start celebrating about that, you know.
1: No. It has been going on for a while, but I'm saying you can't knock it if you don't try it. You can't knock something you don't know about. So while you're talking about Independence, big celebration on Grand Gala coming up on Thursday. We had a big celebration in St. Anne's on Friday night into Saturday morning, all night till daylight. Grand Gala no go so long. Grand Gala is just a couple hours. But emancipation was all night from after 6 Friday evening right back till after 6 Saturday morning.
0: So, I and I, Rastafari.
1: I'm going to come knock where you don't know about.
0: You may say, no, where we don't know about.
1: You don't know about Emancipation Jubilee.
0: Emancipation Jubilee.
1: You know about that? You never did it. I never see it yet.
0: I not try to show you, you know. Don't show you defend the society.
1: I have nothing to do with society. You are saying nothing going on for emancipation. May I tell you something going on?
0: All right, listen to this. A reason on my family. Yeah, emancipation celebration, I tell me, look on the condition of our living here in Jamaica as black people. With emancipation celebration, and I tell me, about Jamaica government, you know nothing with it. Now say I feel poverty we in across all sectors.
1: You in a poverty?
0: Yeah?
1: You in poverty?
0: You know in a none.
1: No? I claim certain things, you know.
0: You know what?
1: I don't claim certain things. You are all on pump poverty at your business. I don't claim certain things.
0: The private sector pay your millions of dollars.
1: Oh.
0: See if you do what you do here tonight, yeah.
1: Really?
0: You know, you can't take yourself out of the poor and they have not.
1: I hear you.
0: A millionaire, no. Talk to us, a millionaire. No.
1: Yes, man. I receive it in the name of Jesus. I am a millionaire. I am rich. I am not poor. I will never be a pauper.
0: Okay. So, you are rich in a Jesus' name.
1: In Jesus' name. Not in Lloyd's name.
0: A Jesus of the pirate, you know.
1: Not in Lloyd's name. In Jesus' name.
0: No, Lloyd of colonialism. No, Lloyd's
1: not
0: name.
1: In Andrew's name. Not in Mark's name. Not in Lloyd's name. In Jesus' name.
0: Yeah, and Jamaica name, you know? Those uncles say you can't reach, you know?
1: Mm.
0: I mean, I know where you get rich.
1: Not even in a Jamaica name. I am rich in Jesus.
0: All the millions where you get, you're still at the bottom of the ladder.
1: Where you say, I get millions?
0: Because 60% of the nation is not controlled by the white and mixed race people, so you still know them.
1: Oh, yes, may I get 60%? May I get part of the 60%?
0: A chicken, no, sir. That's a chicken feed where you get.
1: I hear you. All right, Lord, enough for your judgment as we celebrate emancipation.
0: This emancipation day, upon all black people, full freedom, not celebrating independent Jamaica. Boycott independent Jamaica.
1: So, what they must do now? Put on black and come out of Emancipation Park Thursday?
0: Red, black, and green, and the red, gold, and green. If I these banners for the
1: future. Put on African colors. You're going to see me in my black, green, and gold on Thursday. Yeah, turn on your TV.
0: Yeah, because you know, independent Jamaica.
1: Turn on your TV Thursday. Make sure you turn on your TV now. Lloyd, make sure you turn on your TV Thursday. You'll see me in my black, green, and gold. Know yourself. You're about to see me, man. Just turn on your TV.
0: You love Buster Man, she's stylish.
1: Me say, you must see me Thursday.
0: A Buster Man, she go no black, green, and gold.
1: Me go and left you. Me have bills for pay. Me have bills for pay. All right, later.
0: Both black, green, and gold.
1: Yeah, what your red, green, you about your red, black, and green. Black, green, and gold. Fire! Fire! For that black, green, and what you call it? Red, green, and gold.
0: Red, black, and green. You put fire upon your black.
1: Red, fire upon a black, red, and what your colors? Red, black, and green.
0: Yeah.
1: Fire.
0: Marcus Garvey color.
1: Black, green, and gold, Mister.
0: Fire can burn fire. I know.
1: I hear you. Later, Lloyd.
0: All right,
1: Rasta.
2: If you want to understand God's promises and plans for you, then you need to start in the pages of the Bible, moving you forward in your relationship with Jesus Christ. 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
1: Chances are you haven't been to any so far, so let me jump to part B of the question. Which event, which independence event is a must go for you? Talk to me right here inside Diaspora Daybreak. Good morning. Hello, good morning.
6: Sir Michael, morning, sir.
1: Morning, sir. How are you doing?
6: I'm fine, thank you.
1: Yeah, man. Which event is a must go for you for independence?
6: I was at the Celebrity Cook-Off in Tigerville there.
1: Oh, yes. There was another Emancipation Fest, I think, yes?
6: Yeah.
1: Okay. Oh, you were there. Who won the cook-off? Yeah.
6: Eh?
1: Who won the cook-off?
6: Something from my group from the Bellevue Hospital.
1: Okay, that is good.
6: The girl work at TVT there. She named Gina Precious.
1: Oh, Gina Precious. Okay, Gina can cook.
6: Yeah, everybody have second with them now. She was there with someone else who was helping out.
1: Okay.
6: I don't remember who come second.
1: All right, but Janella Precious came third.
6: Yeah.
1: I've got to teach her a thing or two, because that doesn't look good at all.
6: Can I read us there?
1: Yeah, I know. Yeah, that was on Saturday.
6: Saturday, yeah.
1: Yes, awesome. Good. So you went to that one in Sligoville, but which other independence event is a must-go for you?
6: I think I want to be at Grand Gala.
1: Oh, yeah. Have you ever been before?
6: Long years ago.
1: Long years ago. So you're trying to be at Grand Gala on Thursday?
6: Yes, sir.
1: All right. Well, come on out and enjoy yourself, all right?
6: Mm-hmm.
1: All right. Thank you. 926-2178, 926-7615, 926-8631. Which independence event is a must-go for you? As we are getting ready for Mellow Go Round this evening, And then, of course, they also have a new one that is called Independence Soul Tuesday. There's Independence Bingo and Games Night on Wednesday. And then the grand finale is the Grand Gala on Thursday evening. Okay, so I'm asking the question, as a Jamaican, which independence event is a must go for you? That one event that if you don't go to anything else for the independence season, you must attend that event. Which one is it for you? 926-2178, 926-7615, or 926-8631. Talk to me right here inside Diaspora Daybreak. Where am I?

0: Good morning. Good morning.
1: Yeah, good morning, Sir Mark.
0: Yes, how are you doing?
1: Yeah, man. Me, I wonder something. Me there in a me bed, and me, I wonder something.
0: What you wonder now?
1: Me, I wonder if you don't sleep.
0: No, you never said me restless.
1: You are going to move on. Tell you. When you don't have them bed, it's hot, don't.
0: If then be it hot?
1: Like yes, fire,
0: but of course. But I have to pause and say a big thanks to the San Diego Farm and Hardware Stores, because trust me, they had a booth and they kept us cool all day from 12 until 6. They kept us cool. They kept us hydrated. They fed us. I want to say good morning to Mr. Courtney and his team over there at the San Diego Farm Store. Really took good care of us on Saturday. So every time you go outside and come back in, you say thank you for the San Diego Farm Store. Kept us refreshed and cool, man.
1: Yeah, man. Yeah, man. Respect to them too. But more tell you something, spilling on. You know who I talk to you, don't?
0: Yeah, man.
1: Who?
0: The man from Westmoreland.
1: No, man, I'm sticky, man. We are talking about.
0: You sound like the guy, the blind guy from Westmoreland.
1: No, man, I'm security. I talk to you, man.
0: Okay. All right.
1: I'm like, remember Salah, you know. Remember, I never hear me tune, you know.
0: You never hear tune? All right.
1: No, man, I never hear. But anyway, when me ask that, you still preach and name something there, like, you still go church, don't you?
0: Yes, man. We can't live out God.
1: And you preach and them.
0: When I'm asked to, it's not something I love.
1: Oh, because you are going. Me, I listen to preach and them, you know. And you can't hear the thing them

0: And if them do it, then we find out why the time, because the thing named abomination, you know. God not like that, you know.
1: Okay.
0: Make them start read and teach the people them about Leviticus, especially Leviticus 20 verse 13. Serious thing that, you know. And that's why the time I get time change and nothing like that. And them something they will them go out with that cause the time to get that.
1: Oh.
0: Anyway. We love listening to your show, man. I'm there listening still. So,
1: all right. So yeah. I will tell the pastor they must start preach from Leviticus.
0: The book of Leviticus.
1: Leviticus.
0: Mm-hmm.
1: All right.
0: Yeah, man. He's a man of God, you know, me do my liquor security. But me know why you check me for no liquor blind man, you know. Cause right, I know me ask you all over the property.
1: No, man. I'm saying my brother. You sound like the guy who called me out of Westmoreland. Sorry about man. That. All right.
0: I'm here, your best friend.
1: All right, my best friend.
0: I want to ask you one more question. Suchman. His name starts with B. Where him there?
1: Suchman.
0: His name starts with B. And you know, me no know if him man. This station no good, so me no want to call out his name, but he start with B.
1: His name start with B?
0: Yeah.
1: You have got text me that one then, but I wonder
0: Burger, we are
1: trouble. Oh, him living on the edge these days, you know, so we leave him alone.
0: Oh. All right, big up yourself.
1: All right, then, my brother. Good stuff. Man, cool. All right, listeners, which event is a must-go for you for independence? Let me know right here at 926-2178, 926-7615, or 926-8631, or anything else that you have that's on your mind you want to talk about, feel free to give me a call, and let's have some meaningful conversations this Monday morning before we head over to Mellow Ground.
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0: What's on your mind this Monday morning? Good morning. Hello.
1: Hello, Mark. How are you doing?
0: I am doing pretty good. And you?
1: Not too bad at this stage, brother Mark. I am here listening to you.
0: Uh-huh.
1: Commenting on independent, brother Mark. But looking at the world, what is the meaning of independent, brother Mark? Hello?
0: What is the meaning of independence?
1: Yes.
0: When you're free? Some level of self-governance?
1: Yes, that mm-hmm. is so correct, brother Mark. But if we're free, self-reliance,
0: mm-hmm.
1: we can't feed ourselves.
0: Mm-hmm.
1: So if Jamaica independent, so why then go on to the government to go on to Canada and England and America for help if independent?
0: It doesn't matter, you know. Every country in the world,
1: they have
0: trading partners. So, as stable as the economy might be in Singapore and other parts of the world, they do have partners that they countries that they trade with. So, being independent doesn't mean that you don't rely on anyone for anything, because no man is an island. No man stands alone. We don't produce everything for ourselves. And at the end of the day, when it comes down to independence, it's more of not being controlled, you know, by other forces or other countries. So
1: yes,
0: so being independent don't mean, say, boy, you can do all by yourself. We still need foreigners to come in and book hotel rooms so we can earn foreign exchange. We still need foreigners to come in and invest in the country. You understand what I'm saying? So every country in the world still rely on somebody else or another country.
1: Yes,
0: but I don't want to beat this independence as if, boy, oh, we're independent, so we shouldn't be getting anything from anybody. We shouldn't be asking anybody for help, that kind of stuff. That's not what it really means.
1: Yes, but using the word independent and looking at it as self-reliance, then, for example, if me independent, I'm not gonna ask the person for anything. If I mean that I have everything.
0: No, you will never have everything, and that's what I'm saying. That is the whole thing. We as a country, as a people, we all need each other. America needs help. Canada needs help. England needs it. Every country in the world. Show me a country that don't rely on any other country or any other partners, and maybe that will be heaven.
1: Yes, but from 1962, that is about 64 years, if I'm not mistaken.
0: Yes.
1: From 1962 until now.
0: But we can't, so what I'm saying, we cannot, Jamaica on its own cannot survive. America on its own, Canada on its own, England on its own cannot survive.
1: Yes,
0: you need support, you need partners.
1: Yes, I understand what you are saying, Brother Mark. We need help. We need help from Canada, and we need help from England.
0: The main thing about being independent is that another country doesn't run us, don't rule us. So as much as we might have the king as head of state, England don't dictate how we walk, live, move, and whatever. We have freedom, we have our own rights, freedom of speech, all kind of stuff. So it's not a case where America dictates or Canada or England dictates how we operate. We are not governed by any other country. We govern ourselves.
1: I understand, you know.
0: Are you independent?
1: No, I am not independent.

0: You're not independent. Why?
1: Because sometimes I have to rely on some people here.
0: Okay then. Okay.
1: That's
0: then.
1: Why I'm trying to say to you, me not independent. Mm. Sometimes I have to bother my neighbor for help. So if me a worry me neighbor for help. If me independent, me will not go ask my neighbor.
0: My brother,
1: something.
0: Believe it or not. Believe it or not.
1: So me just say you, to you
0: there is a level of independence that you possess. Okay?
1: I fully understand.
0: Yes.
1: Even though we're independent, we still have independence.
0: Of course. No man is an island. Alright.
1: So we're talking about emancipation. What is the meaning of emancipation?
0: Emancipation means that you're free.
1: We are free.
0: Are you in chains?
1: No. What I'm trying to say to you, Belamar, from 1938 until you know, it's about 180 years ago.
0: I think it's more like 18, not 19.
1: Only about 180 years ago since they say Jamaica out of slavery.
0: Yeah, not 1938, 1838, yeah.
1: So what is out of slavery? We may not be beaten with and this thing, but we are still in slavery in certain way. Can you understand what I'm talking about?
0: No, I can't understand.
1: So are you saying we're free from slavery?
0: Listen to me. I am a free man. I am free to walk in Jamaica. I'm free to talk. I'm free to do my own business. There's no chains holding me, no shackles. Nobody telling me when to wake up, when to go to bed, when to eat, when to bathe, where to go. Nobody telling me I can't sit at the front of the church, front of the building, front of the bus, or wherever. I have my rights. You see, some of us, when we reason, we take our reasoning too drastic. And that's why Bob Marley say, no, emancipate your minds from mental slavery. So a lot of us are not enslaved physically, but mentally, you're enslaved because you don't think outside of the box. You think as a slave person, and as an enslaved person. I didn't hear you. If I'm doing what?
1: You preach at church more time.
0: If I preach, and a second person asked me tonight for the preach, I only preach when they ask me to preach, you know, but it's not something I love. Why?
1: I know. I just asking you if you preach the word of God more time.
0: Yes, man. Right now I'm preaching the word of God.
1: So, did you know that there is a spiritual slavery?
0: Of course, lots of people are spiritual slaves. They're not spiritual slaves, but they are more religious slaves. They're slave to religion. They're slave to what their pastor and their leaders tell them to do, and not necessarily what God tells them to do.
1: So we read about Marcus Garvey and Samuel Sharp and Paul Bogle, and the list goes on like that. Those men that part and took Jamaica out of slavery, but we are still enslaved spiritually. You are a Christian, you are not enslaved. And I believe that every sinner is enslaved.
0: Every sinner is enslaved?
1: Is a
0: slave? They're slave to the devil and his devices.
1: They are slave to the devil, you're talking to me now.
0: Mm.
1: So if we free, you may free for out of a literal slavery, but not a spiritual, for we are, some of us are still enslaved for the devil.
0: Mm. I hear you.
1: But notice that Jesus Christ came down and gave himself the crucifier and a Roman cross.
0: And I tell people all the time,
1: took out of our sin.
0: Yeah, but everybody, and you see the mistake a lot of Christians make, and you might not accept what I'm gonna say. The mistake a lot of Christians make is that everybody go and get saved, and everybody must get saved. That will never happen.
1: Listen, everybody not gonna save.
0: That's right.
1: Some gonna last.
0: Mm-hmm.
1: But would you want to be in the last number?
0: It's not about me wanting to be in the last number. I'm not in that number.

0: I'm just simply telling you that there are those, everybody have a choice. You decide whether you're going to do good or you're going to do evil. You decide if you're going to serve God or you're going to drink rum or drink water. Everybody decides what they want to do. So while it is good to preach the word and encourage everybody to get saved, at the end of the day, you can't force a man to accept Christ or accept Buddha or to accept Rastafarianism. He has a choice.
1: I understand what you are saying, Brother Mark. But do you believe that certain people predestinate for hell and just cannot go to heaven?
0: I have no such belief. I have no such belief. I don't think anybody born and predestinated anybody for go hell or anybody for go heaven. We have a choice.
1: But do you remember that Christ had 12 disciples? And one of them was a devil.
0: Then we have seven brothers, seven different minds.
1: And even though Judas was following Christ as a disciple, but Judas gone through it. It means that he was predestined to go to hell.
0: That's your belief.
1: Then did you know that God, that Jesus know that Judas was going to pipe him out to his enemy even before he pipe him out?
0: That's in the Bible, right?
1: Did you know that God know that he was going to hang himself even before he was born?
0: That's the word of God?
1: God know what you're gonna do even before you enter into your mother's womb.
0: Why? Because he's God.
1: Remember Jeremiah.
0: Mm.
1: God ordained Jeremiah even into his mother's womb. So Jeremiah should preach the word of God. Jeremiah should have to preach the word of God in those days, because God ordained him for that purpose even before he came out of his mother's womb. So even before Judas came out of his mother's womb, Jesus knew that he was going to sold him out for 30 years.
0: So you think you're predestined for hell or heaven?
1: No, I'm not predestinating for hell. Me predestinating for heaven.
0: Okay,
1: If me predestinating for hell, I would not commenting on things spiritual
0: time. And what determines where a person is predestinated to go?
1: To go.
0: Mm-hmm.
1: You don't talk a while ago.
0: No, man.
1: You have a freedom of choice.
0: So, because you
1: have the right to choose.
0: So, exactly. So, not because the person might not choose in your hearing, your seeing, or in your lifetime, it means that person is bound for hell. Because there are many people who have heard the word of God, and for whatever reason decide not to accept Christ in your presence or at the end of your preaching. But it doesn't mean that if you are dead and gone, that person won't accept Christ. Or if the person should die before you, the person won't accept Christ, because we don't know what transpired between a person and God before they leave earth. We don't know.
1: I believe what you say a while ago, that everybody have a choice. But what I'm trying to say to you, look at the word darkness and light. If I ask you the question, say, who made darkness? Who made evil? What would you say? There are good and bad. Who made
0: There's evil. There's good and bad in the world. Good and evil.
1: Who made bad, Brother Mark?
0: It was here from the beginning of time, you know.
1: All right, I'm gonna tell you, make bad.
0: Who make bad?
1: Isaiah 45.
0: Okay.
1: The same God who made good, and the same God made bad.
0: Okay.
1: He made bad and create good. So you mentioned a while ago that there we have our own.
0: So God himself give you a choice to choose him and between him and Satan.
1: All right then. But if I ask you this question, that the reason why I believe in destiny, Satan was Lucifer in heaven. What Lucifer became? A devil and Satan. Revelation chapter 12. But Isaiah chapter 14, his name was Lucifer in heaven. Looking at the earth, Lucifer, the same man, the same angel Lucifer, became the prince of darkness who is now the devil. Don't that see that destiny there?
0: Maybe. I don't know, maybe.
1: But listen, who make the devil? That's the question.

0: down here in Mandeville Hospital to come in from here and then talk of freedom, Cricket. Have a good night, Brother Mark.
1: Praise the Lord, my brother. I tell you, it is a 21 minutes past 1 o'clock. Anything else on your mind, the listeners? Anything else on your mind?

0: Good morning.
1: Who introduced Black Peace, Christianity to Black people in Jamaica? We never have a choice.
0: You tell me. That's
1: what you say, no?
0: You tell me. Who introduced Christianity to Black people?
1: You brainwashed the people, they're not educated.
0: Hey, you tell me, no? Lloyd, tell me, who introduced Christianity to Black people?
1: You don't know that?
0: No, but that's what I ask you.
1: But you're a high school student and a moderator, you should educate.
0: But Lloyd, I am asking you. You know, you have the answer. You can educate me too.
1: I'm honorable brethren, you're me, I say. Me say, you as an educator and a taxer who see a public discourse. If you never educated, you know. That's why I didn't get that.
0: You see, the thing is, you see, when a man believes certain things, him just hold on upon that time and in all it, because you have a problem with black versus white or white versus black, you know. So you will always advocate blackness. You will always advocate for Marcus Garvey and all the other black leaders. You will always advocate for that. You don't have nothing to do with the Queen, King of England. You don't have nothing to do with colonialism. You don't have nothing to do with white man. That's your reasoning.
1: Listen, no. A Catholic introduced Christianity to the black population here in Jamaica. We never have a choice. Then European do that. So when they talk about it,
0: and at the end of the day, as I said, because of your beliefs and the doctrine that you preach, you will always hold on to one view and one view only.
1: No, so as a black youth like you, who me here look while I say, fire upon the red, gold, and green. You don't respect black consciousness or Marcus Garvey.
0: No. You see, when I say fire, I mean, that's a joke with you. But you see, as I'm saying, you might say, I don't respect it. But it's the same thing. You don't respect anything as what Marcus Garvey is teaching.
1: What I say? No, because we don't respect that which is right.
0: You only respect that which is black, Rastaman.
1: Right. That is right.
0: Me telling you, I'm restless, you know, and just antagonize myself. Lloyd.
2: You're one in the land of the rising sun. I say this is the land of...
0: This is the land of my birth.
2: This is the land of my birth.
0: Who was it that said, if you don't like what's going on, yeah, five flights a day, you can take one to Miami? Who was that? Who said those words?
2: I say this is the land of my birth.
0: If you don't like what's going on out here, who said those words? There are five flights a day to Miami. Take one. Because there are those who just see it one way now, one color only.
2: I said, this is the land of my birth.
0: And it's not just Lloyd.
2: I said, this is Jamaica.
0: Everything is black for Lloyd. For some, everything is green. For others, everything is orange.
2: I will never
0: so we'll always have these discourses, yeah?

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8: Heal yard man. Yeah, yard man, don't respect.
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0: as it is.
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0: Whoa. You think Jamaica nice?
1: Say Jamaica no nice, come a dung, dung.
0: Miss everything Jamaica nice.
1: We have things for your comfort when you come, we come up.
0: If you don't know that Jamaica is nice, listen to the song done by Nazzleman.

0: I can't see you. Come on, come on, come on, come on. Hands in the air. Hands in the air. Move to the left, to the right. Jamaica, nice enough. All you in my dark, and I go on. No one likes nice like yard.
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0: the
1: at 1:45. Can you feel the Jamaican fever?
0: Yeah.
1: More than just the love fever.
0: Yeah.
1: The Jamaican fever. As we get ready for Independence 64, Jamaica 64 on Thursday. Yeah, we're pretty done already. Do you have your black, green, and gold at 1:45 in the morning? Good morning to you. 15 away from your request time.

0: Jamaica Farm, not Jamaica, but Santiago Farm and Hardware Supplies. Good morning. So, Courtney, good morning to you, sir. And to your hardworking team. Hospitality turned up on the weekend, you know.
1: 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The fever reached epidemic proportion.
0: Thanks for hosting us. Thanks for hosting us, the RJR team. You're well taken care of. You fed us. You kept us hydrated. You kept us cool. Real Jamaican, I tell you. 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

0: 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We are 64.
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6: As usual, if you have had a meal today, thank a farmer. 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
0: And that is coming from San Diego Farm and Hardware Stores. 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

0: right, all righty, all righty, all righty. Let's play the music this morning. What's your song? What's your song?
1: Sir Mark, let me again, sir.
0: Uh-huh.
1: I'm from Spanish Town, Sir Benson.
0: Yep.
1: Yeah, man. I got for a controversial festival song I want this morning, sir.
0: Which one?
1: Woman for Jam, Astronaut.
0: Okay.
1: Want a woman for Jam.
0: All right, not a problem.
1: Kind of lyrical, you know.
0: Yeah, man, no problem.
1: Yeah.
0: Thank you. Good morning, 94.
2: Good morning.
0: Yes.
2: Mr. Matlas.
0: Yes, sir.
2: I need Talk Too Much by Garner Seal. But last night, Sunday morning.
0: Talk Too Much?
2: Yes, by Garner Seal.
0: Uh-huh.
2: But Sunday morning, Giovanni was on and I begged him to play it. And he go play it, Talking. It's not that one.
0: Oh, Talk Too Much.
2: Yes, by Garner
0: Seal. All right, not a problem. Let's see if I can find that for you. 94, good morning.
3: Good morning, sir.
0: Yes.
3: Good morning.
0: Good morning.
3: Big Eel Boot with Freddie Mac here.
0: Big Eel Boot.
3: Yeah, with Freddie Mac here.
0: All right, not a problem.
3: Okay, sir.
0: Good. 94, good morning. It is your request time. 926-2178-926-7615-926-8631. We are playing your songs this morning. So feel free to give us a call. And after we play the ones taken from the phone lines, we'll jump over to the WhatsApp line and play those just the same. Good morning. Good morning.
4: Good morning. Good morning.
0: Yes, turn the radio down, please.
4: Yeah, all right. Yeah, I would like to play Freddie MacGregor, Big Ship.
0: Big Ship still on the ocean?
4: Yes, yes.
0: All right, not a problem.
4: Yeah, thank you. All right.
0: You too. 94, good morning.
5: Good morning again.
0: Uh-huh.
5: Ride Out the Storm by George Knox.
0: Okay, not a problem.
5: Thank you.
0: Yes. 94, good morning.
6: Good morning.
0: Yes.
6: Action.
0: Uh-huh.
6: What's up?
0: Nothing much.
6: From the other day, may I listen, but may I call, but may I listen still.
0: Thank you. Which song you want to hear this morning?
6: Actually, you know, more after question. Can I ask you?
0: Quick and fast, because we're taking requests right now.
6: All right, then. That's why I request. Mrs. Spear.
0: All right.
6: Listen now.
0: Uh-huh.
6: More on this song here.

0: Where do the children play? I think that's somebody sing it, you know, one. Two somebody do the song. I don't quite remember. You know what it's not a matter about?
1: Yes.
0: Yeah, more on that song there.
1: All right, not a problem. Thank you.
0: All right.
1: Good. 94, good morning.
2: Good morning.
1: Yes.
2: In this judgment, I want to hear Casey and JoJo. Is it real?
1: Is this real?
2: Yeah, Casey and JoJo.
1: All right, not a problem.
2: All right, in this judgment,
1: I
2: have
1: know,
2: a good morning.
1: Okay.
2: All right.
1: Not a problem. 94, good morning. All right, 926-2178, 926-7615, 926-8631. We're taking the requests right here on radio. Good morning. Hello.
3: Good morning.
1: Yes, your song, please.
3: Rascal, good morning.
1: I'm not hearing the last part.
3: Rascal, Jamaica, never leave you again.
1: Oh, Rascarby, Jamaica.
3: I'll never leave you again.
1: Never leave you again. All right, not a problem. Thank you. Okay, 926-2178, 926-7615, 926-8631. Good morning. Good morning.
4: Good morning.
1: Yes.
4: I would like to hear Halo by Beyonce.
1: Beyonce Halo, okay. All righty. 94, good morning.
5: Good morning again, Marcus.
1: Uh-huh.
5: Aaron Bent out of Freedom Crescent.
1: Yes.
5: Thanks and praise for we have 25 by Ray Ryan.
1: I just did it now. All right, no problem.
5: You can't sing it again, man.
1: All right, not a problem. All
5: okay,
1: right.
5: Marcus.
1: All right, we'll do 94, good morning.
6: Morning. I would like to say, Plugins and I by the Melody Makers.
1: Plot against I and I?
6: Yeah, by the Melody Makers.
1: Okay, Melody Makers. All right, not a problem.
6: Come on, all right, thanks.
1: Good. 94, good morning. 94, good morning. Oops, sorry. 926-2178, 926-7615, 926-8631. We're taking your requests right here on Radio Jamaica 94 FM. And after we play these songs coming in from the phones, we will play those on the WhatsApp line because I see the WhatsApp line very busy already. But it's all right. We're going to play the music as we make the time. At 10 minutes past 2 o'clock. Let me see. Okay. No, not that one.

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At 2:15. Get your big heel boots and your Belfort pants. We're gonna dance on Thursday inside Grand Gala. We can do so tonight too inside Mellow Go Round.

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Who said those words? 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Five flights a day. Jump on any one of them. This is Sam through the Shervington. 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Was it the next day? Oh my goodness.

0: at 2:45. We're playing from the WhatsApp list. 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

0: 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From the phone lines to the text line. Girl, it's just you that I see. As we step into the 3 o'clock block. You drive away. To all those who are just waking up. All those who've been up. Sometimes good morning to you. It's Diaspora Daybreak, Radio and Radio Jamaica, 94 FM. Oh, yeah. 3 o'clock in the morning, if I had the world, what would I do? Would you really give it? Or just share it? Davona Burke, happy. Happy Mother's Day. Congratulations on your bundle of joy. Dennis Brown, the crown prince of reggae.
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0: One more from the WhatsApp line. More love. Your love. The Temptations. At 3:15 in the morning. Cleopatra, good morning to you. Hey, Brother Dale, how you doing, bro?
1: Completely. Then you wrapped yourself around my heart.
0: Amanda and the team inside the Toronto General Hospital. Good morning to all of you. Hey, Amanda. All is well on that side? I hope so.
1: More love.
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1: Gotta get wise, I gotta work harder. All those who are just turning around, good turning over. Yes, good morning. Yes, yes, yes. We're still here. And you know, listeners, especially for those living in foreign lands, there's some things that we come across, and when we go to the stores to get them, they know them as another item. They know them by another name, rather. So there are some fruits and ground provisions that have different names outside of Jamaica. You know that, right? So it depends on where you live and where you go. What we call chocho in Jamaica. In Australia, it is known as a choco, C-H-O-K-O.

0: in Trinidad. They call it Christophine. Christophine. Or the Christophine. The same C-H-O-C-H-O. They call it C-H-R-I-S-T-O-P-H-I-N-E in Trinidad. That sounds like Christophine. In Louisiana, it's known as a Merliton. Let me keep moving, yeah? What we call Sasumba or gully beans in Jamaica, they call it turkey berry in other parts of the world. Global trade name is turkey berry. In Jamaica, it is Sasumba or gully bean. In Indonesia, is takota, takokak. Takokak. T-A-K-O-K-A-K. Takokak. Wow. And it is said that if they see us eating, if they see you eating Sasumba in Haiti, then run from you because they say Sasumba, then use on work. Oh, Lord. What we call pear in Jamaica is known as avocado globally. In India, it is known as the butterfruit. In Peru, it is called palta. In Trinidad, they call it zaboka. So if you go to Trinidad, don't ask up here. Ask for zaboka. But globally, it is traded as avocado. And in India, they call it butterfruit. The next item is okra.
1: Thank you for joy.
0: In India, it is known as bindi. In Egypt, bamia. The same okra that we eat in Jamaica. In Louisiana, they call it gumbo. India, bindi. And Egypt, bamia. What we call dasheen in Jamaica. It is traded globally as taro. Mm-hmm. In the Philippines, they call it gabi. In Hawaii, they call it kalo. The same dasheen. In Jamaica, we call it breche or breadfruit. In the Philippines, it is known as rimas. In Indonesia, sukan. Oh, what we call breche or breadfruit, huh?
1: Thank you for joy.
0: What we known as tamarind. Tamarind is known in the Philippines as a sampaloka.
1: It's a beautiful day.
0: Oh, sampalok. Sampalok.
1: Don't fuss and fight.
0: In Indonesia,
1: a
0: samjawa.
1: One life, so let's make it right. It's a beautiful day.
0: But in Jamaica, we call it tamarind.
1: A beautiful day.
0: Callaloo in Jamaica. Baji in Trinidad.
2: When you got grace, you may not have much.
0: Amaranth
2: in my day.
0: Globally.
2: Can't have faith.
0: The same callaloo.
2: Wanna work, get up off that seat and put that brain to work.
0: Interesting, huh?
2: Hey, hey.
0: So many times. And I think what we call yam in Jamaica, that's what they call sweet potato in North America. Yam. Do you know anything else that has a different name outside of Jamaica? Do you know of anything else, listeners, with a different name outside of Jamaica? You can text me at 876-553-5908. That's 876-553-5908. If you know of anything,
1: Lord, I thank you for sunshine,
0: else in the world that
1: for rain,
0: they don't call it the same that we call it in Jamaica.
1: Thank you for pain. It's a beautiful day.
0: Beautiful day indeed.

by Demeter. Yes, Pierre is called what's that? Aqua Kate in Puerto Rico. That's all right. Okay. I see. Globally, it is treated as avocado, but in Puerto Rico, it is Aqua Kate. I hope I got that one right, Demeter.

Thank you for that bit of information. Anything else out there with a different name elsewhere other than Jamaica? In Jamaica, you know, it has one thing, but elsewhere it's a different name. Well, locally we call it turned corn meal. If you go to restaurants and hotels, even here in Jamaica, you'll have to ask for polenta. Mm-hmm. So what we call locally, what we know locally as turned corn meal, if you go to restaurants and hotels, you'll have to ask for polenta. In the UK, they're called chocho. Chayote? Did I get that right?

what's happening in Barbados. In Barbados, they call Chocha Christarine. All right. Christarine. Interesting. Okra is, okay, too long to pronounce.

It's a beautiful day, and believe me when I say it is. It might be. No, it's not. Let me move on. Things with a different name outside of Jamaica. Do you know of any? Food items with a different name outside of Jamaica. In Jamaica, you know it as this. When you go to the stores overseas, you have to have the foreign name. Or else they won't know what you're asking for locally. They won't

seeing that there was so much food over there at Denby. So much sampling and tasting going on. There's a list of drinks that Jamaica makes better than any other country. Did you know that? Is it really? Is it that we make it better, or that's just our taste and our flavor? I don't know. Take a look into the sky. To each his own, you know. Because they might like it a particular way, but that doesn't mean it's not done properly. It's just a beautiful. But according to a particular site, there are 9 drinks Jamaica makes better than any other country. First on the list is cucumber juice. How do we make it? Don't we just extract, just juice it or blend it or whatever? But they say we make it better than everybody else. Carrot juice. Do you like it with lime and sugar or you like it with milk? They say we make that better than anybody else. Then there is peanut punch. We got it locked. Then there is Irish moss. We have that one locked too. June plum juice. We are the king. So much blue, cherry juice. We're still the reigning king on that one. Oh, soursop juice. The one with milk or and lime, or the one with sugar? The one with sugar and lime, or the one with milk? They say we make that the best too. Then there is rum punch. I believe our rum punch do have a kick, you know. Jamaican rum punch. It has a certain kick. I told you sorry earlier on, right? Yes. Things we do better than the rest of the world, including running. Yeah. Fastest man. Fastest woman. They're both Jamaicans. Cause the world is not so pretty. 20 going up, 19 going up to 4 o'clock. So I can. Just before devotion. It's a beautiful day. It's a beautiful day. It's just a beautiful. From Jermaine Edwards to now, Ziggy Marley. You could

0: keep your head up high. Look into the sky.
1: It's just a beautiful
0: day. It's a beautiful day.
1: It's just a beautiful day.
0: At 3:45. We're getting there. We're getting there.
1: Beautiful day.
0: It's a beautiful day.
1: It's just a beautiful
0: we're getting there slowly but surely.

And you are being encouraged this morning to give a little. Just a little. And you'll see what comes back to you. Just give a little. And you'll see what happens to you.

You don't know your past, you won't know your future at all, at all. Tomorrow's people, good morning to you. Devotion coming your way in a while, followed by Back to the Bible. But for right now, talking to tomorrow's people, the next generation, next nation leaders and nation builders.

0: what a lovely day. It should really feel like this. Every day the sun is shining. And later on this evening, you can just stay tuned to Radio Jamaica 4, a live broadcast of Merry-Go-Round. Daily will be there, you know. Will you be there too? If you can't go to Merry-Go-Round, stay with RJR. We will bring it to you live.
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0: Making the time of 4 o'clock. Yes, it's now 4 o'clock. It's time for our praise and worship. No, yes, it's time for Diaspora Devotion.

0: So you know the battle is not yours, it's the Lord's. Whatever that battle is, it ain't yours. Today is indeed a brand new day. Yes, sirree. My family, my friends in diaspora. It's a fresh start. Why? Because it's a brand new day and a brand new week. The past week is completely gone. Never to see, be seen again. New mercies are waiting for us this morning. Let us step forward. Let us be bold as we step forward in faith.
1: Jesus.
0: Our best days are right here and now. Let's make the best of them. As you continue to shine your heavenly light. And let this week be your winning week. Yes, sir.

As we bring the curtains down, another beautiful Monday morning. Good morning, Grace. As the morning sun climbs over blue mountains and stretches its golden rays across the oceans to touch our families in the UK, in Canada, in America, in other parts of the world, we have reached the first stretch

0: of Diaspora Daybreak. That's the Monday morning. My family, my friends, listen to me this morning. Yesterday, there was a funeral. I'm not sure if you attended it, but there was a funeral yesterday where they laid yesterday to rest. They laid last week to rest. Today is a brand new day. A day filled with grace and favor. An unwritten page that you can start all over again. And of course, you're not starting over from scratch. You're starting over from strength, the strength of the Almighty God. Whatever heavy anchor tried to hold your mind down last week, cut the rope. God has manufactured brand new mercies with your name on it. So as you draw close, don't look at the size of the mountain. Look at the size of the mountain maker. Don't look at the size of the mountain. Look at the size of the mountain maker. Step out with bold confidence of a people rooted and grounded in faith, carrying the warmth of your yard in your hearts, the resilience of the ancestors in your bones, and the peace of the Almighty God in your heart. We shall go forth and conquer our workplace, conquer our families, conquer our communities, conquer our space. And remember that no matter how far you are from shore, you are never out of his reach, never out of his eye. And for that reason, we can say we will have a masterclass Monday and the best of this week.
1: Bring me back to you.
0: Oh yes. He was just here on Saturday. Michael W. Smith.

Whatever it is, he's turning it around. It's turning around. Turning around your sickness into healing. Turning around your sorrow into joy. Turning your mourning into dancing. So we say, eternal God, our Heavenly Father, we come with every heart this morning, bursting with gratitude. Every heart come with gratitude this morning as we close this segment of Diaspora Daybreak. We thank you for the gift.

of life, the gift of a brand new day, the gift of a brand new week. We say thank you for fresh mercies, for fresh grace, as we tune in from all across the globe. Lord, where there is doubt, replace it with faith. Where there is weariness, pour out fresh oil and divine strength. We place our jobs, our businesses, our health, our children, our families, our spouses, our employees and our employees into your hands. Cover our going out and our coming in. Our uprising and our downsitting. Let your favor speak for us in rooms we haven't been in. Yes, sir. Let your favor speak for us in rooms that we haven't been in. Shield our homes from every storm. And let your peace, which passeth all understanding, guard our hearts and minds. We declare favor. We declare mercy. We declare your peace. We also declare grant us your mercies. Grant us your peace. And every shadow of discouragement is dispelled this morning by your glorious light. Walk ahead of us. Lord, the crooked paths, make them straight. And let our lives bring glory to your name. Because you also know our name. Thank you, listeners, for your time and your company. We shall return Tuesday morning at 12 or Monday at midnight to do this all over again. Remember, Miller Go Round is happening this evening inside the National Stadium, National Arena. Go on over there and be a part of it if you can't. Stay tuned. The Daily will bring everything to you live from location. Madam Producer, thank you too.

0: And on that note, listeners, we make the time at 10:30 a.m. in London and 4:30 right here in Jamaica, land we love. It's now time to go back to the Bible.
1: I'm Nigel Wilkinson, Managing Director of Back to the Bible Jamaica, welcoming you to this Monday edition of Back to the Bible with Bible teacher Dr. John Neufeld. Just before we head into our study for today, just to let you know that our offices will be closed this Thursday, August 6th, Independence Day, and also the day after, Friday, August 7th. Our offices will reopen on Monday, August 10. Well, today we begin a new series in the book of Genesis, chapters 25 through to 36, a series entitled Amazing Promises to Dysfunctional People. Here is Dr. Neufeld with today's study.
2: There is a story about a man who was hired to take a census in the hills of East Tennessee, a place with a good many backwoods folks and hillbillies and rednecks. You know, he knocked on the door and a 10-year-old girl came to the door and the interviewer asked, "Is your mom home?" And she said, "Well, she ran off with a moonshiner." Well, the man said, "I'm sorry to hear that. Is your dad home?" Well, now she replied, "He pokes his head in once a month just to take a bath." Well, the man's both stunned and frustrated, and, you know, perhaps this girl lives here with an older sister or brother, and so he said, "Well, how about an older sister?" And the girl said, "Nope, she's in jail for shooting the sheriff." Well, by this time, the man's overwhelmed. I mean, what kind of family is this? But he has one more question. "How about an older brother?" And the girl said, "Nah, he's at Harvard." Well, the astonished census taker gasps and says, "You mean Harvard University in Boston, Massachusetts?" And she said, "Yeah, that's the place." So he asks, "Well, what's he studying?" And the girl said, "Nothing. They're studying him." Well, if you're from East Tennessee, please forgive the stereotype. But in fact, I'm actually carrying on with a sermon series that I started some time ago, going through the entire book of Genesis. And so for the next 4 weeks now, I want to take on Genesis 25 to 36 and give these chapters a title: Amazing Promises to Dysfunctional People. I know a number of you are going to say, "Well, that's perfect for me. I've got wrecked relationships all around me. My family's broken. Numerous people in my circles don't talk to each other. And if I allow myself the painful task of self-evaluation, I'm going to have to admit that I need to take some measure of blame for all of this." Well, repentance and the painful task of reconciliation is good. But if you think this is a self-help series, that is, how to heal dysfunctional relationships, let me begin by disappointing you. Many of the dysfunctional relationships we're about to study will actually be about how the dysfunction happened and less about how it gets healed. Some healing does happen in the very end of the book of Genesis, but in this series, will not get to the end of the book. So in effect, and this is a spoiler alert, but all we will do is examine the life and times of a very dysfunctional family. But even if in this study we were to get to the end of Genesis, we would see then that the healing of the broken relationships that happened because of selfishness, well, it was never complete, it was partial. And this broken family will eventually become a nation that has its moments of greatness, but will never escape the dysfunction on their roots. And in this way, Genesis is a very realistic book. It does unblushingly and with amazing honesty tell us what actually happened to one family, sparing no one's reputation. And the book doesn't end by saying, "And they all lived happily ever after." And if you like honesty, this will be a refreshing book to study. But you might still protest. I mean, what good can be gained by seeing these dysfunctional relationships without telling us how to heal them? Well, I think in order to appreciate that, it might be important to understand two things. First, it is a constant temptation for many of us to want the Bible to be a how-to manual. You know what I mean. how to fix broken relationships, how to deal with discouragement, how to have a great marriage, how to make wise decisions. Now, of course, the Bible does tell us how to do a great many things. But in truth, the Bible is not a self-help manual. There's always a great danger when we think of the Bible as a therapy manual. I mean, listen how James uses the Bible, and here I'm reading James chapter 1, verses 23 to 24. He says, "For if anyone is a hearer of the word and not a doer, he is like a man who looks intently at his natural face in a mirror. For he looks at himself and goes away and at once forgets what he was like." And notice that James compares the reading of the Word of God and seeing its demands on our lives like looking into a mirror. James says that reading the Bible as it should be read helps us, some for the very first time, to know what it is that we look like. Knowing what we look like is far more important than knowing how to fix our problems. So why is that? Because it's far too easy to follow a 10-point program to self-improvement without understanding the true nature of our condition. And when that happens, we in effect paper over our problems rather than dealing with our need for grace and mercy. When we approach life, and the Bible for that matter, as a self-help manual, we quickly become works-oriented rather than grace-oriented. We assume our sins are small and our power to change is great. In short, we deceive ourselves by believing that all God is for is to assist us in becoming the people that we want to be. And so it's do, do, do rather than trust, trust, trust. You see, self-help manuals can be built on a faulty assumption. Approaching the Bible that way means we never see ourselves in a mirror. But when we do see ourselves in a mirror, we might be shocked to see just how dysfunctional we actually are. We might be in awe of how it is that we ourselves have been the cause of our own problems. Instead of a self-help manual, by showing us what we look like, by showing us true dysfunction, the Bible leaves us believing that we don't need a 10-point self-improvement plan. Instead, we need rescuing. We need salvation. We need grace. Seeing that one thing can be the best news that we've ever heard. Now remember, I said that seeing our dysfunction for what it truly is leads to two conclusions. The first is that we're sinners in need of grace. So here's a mirror. Have a look. And there's another reason why we need to see our dysfunction without immediately jumping to how to heal it. As we examine the characters in our study, Isaac, Rebecca, Jacob, Esau, four women named Leah, Rachel, Zilpah, and Bilhah, and then 12 boys and one girl and a father-in-law named Laban, well, we might be tempted to think that all these people are just a bad lot. I mean, surely these are the kinds of people that God utterly rejects. I mean, they're cheats and liars and idolaters and manipulators and people with enemies they could never trust. What's to be said except this is how people become when they don't rely on the Lord. And that is true. When human beings chart their own way without relying on God, we quickly run afoul. Sin does have consequences, and one of the consequences of sin is that human relationships are broken. That's true. And that might be a lesson in these chapters in Genesis. But the real lesson we learn, indeed, it's surprising, that this dysfunctional family is the family through whom the chosen people would come into the world, and eventually, this is the family through whom the Messiah, the Savior of the world, would be born. That tells me something we desperately need to hear. God works through sinners, the broken, the less than perfect, so that there be no confusion. The glory always goes to God. It never goes to us. And I point this out because, as you may or may not know, the story of Israel is not a story of faithful people. Isaiah said that only a remnant of them would be saved. Moses, in his day, said that the people of Israel had hard hearts and ears that could not hear and eyes that were unable to see. That didn't prevent God from working out his purposes. And is there an application in all of that? Well, yeah. Whenever we're overwhelmed by our sins and failures, we need to remember that God has mercy on sinners, but he rejects those who assume they're just fine. The good news of the gospel is that Christ came to save sinners. That means if you come from a dysfunctional family and if you have broken relationships, you're definitely not beyond the grace of God. And furthermore, as we study these chapters in Genesis, you're going to see that God does not abandon sinners if they turn to Him. And so what's this study all about? We're going to see who God works with and what He does with them and in them. And with that, I trust that we'll find hope, because the only people God has ever worked with are wrecked, ruined, and less than perfect people. We're going to be looking at the life and times of a family whose lives are recorded in Genesis 25 to 36. It's the family of Abraham. Abraham's son is Isaac and his wife is Rebekah. And they have two children, the twin boys named Esau and Jacob. And Genesis 25 to 36 records the true adventures they lived through. In a way, I guess, we could have called this sermon series Life Lessons from an Amazing Family. And even though that might capture what we're going to learn in this series, I need to tell you two things at the outset. First, this is no ordinary family. This is a family that God has uniquely chosen to bring the gospel into the world. And second, this family is constantly in need of grace. If God didn't constantly intervene, they would never have fulfilled their destiny. And what do we make of all of that? We will in this study see our sins exposed, but we will not fear. For greater than our sins is the grace of God and the assurance that God will intervene.
1: This is Back to the Bible, Bible teaching you can trust. Recently, a listener had this to say: "Thanks be to God, Back to the Bible has been such a blessing to me. I have been listening to the program for many years now, after I was introduced to it by a friend from the times when you used to offer the correspondence courses. 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Back to the Bible has been such a blessing to me. Keep up the good work. God bless you all." You know, hearing your testimonies and our founder's commitment to teach Bible are why we do what we do. Unlike a local church, we don't see you after the service. We don't know what God is doing in your life unless you tell us. And when you do, those stories become a window into what God is accomplishing through the generous support of listeners like you. So, has this ministry impacted your life? Well, why not share your story with us? We really want to hear. You can send your testimony to us via our WhatsApp at 876-337-6295.

0: 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Now, as we get back to the Bible, let's rejoin Bible teacher Dr. John Neufeld with the conclusion of today's study.
1: The book of Genesis can easily be divided into four sections. First, chapters 1 to 11 is the story of what we might call primeval history, that is, from creation until the call of Abraham. Second, Genesis 12 to 25 is the story of Abraham, the man chosen by God to become the conduit of God's blessing and saving purposes to the entire human race. Third, Genesis 25 to 36 is the story of Abraham's son Isaac and what would become his great big dysfunctional family. That's what we're studying in this section. And fourth, the final section in Genesis, that is chapters 37 to 50, is the story of Jacob, the man whose name will become Israel, his family and the groundwork for the chosen people of God. And so as a way of introducing this present series, let's briefly consider the book of Genesis as a whole. Genesis is that one book in the Bible that sets the stage for everything else the Bible says. See, I think it's fair to say that if we don't know the book of Genesis, nothing else in the Bible will make sense. Genesis is foundational to understanding the entire book, the Bible. Let's illustrate that by looking again at our four sections. Section 1 is the story of creation until Abraham. This section tells us that there is but one God, and that this one God is the uncreated creator. He is the final explanation for the existence of all things. Everything that exists is contingent on him, or is dependent on him, or has its origin in him. But our first section of Genesis also tells us a great deal about what it means to be human. The first section of Genesis tells us that human beings are distinct from everything else that God has made. We're in the image of God. See, that doesn't mean, of course, that we physically look like God. But it does mean that in some distinct ways, we are remarkably like God. Even though we can't create things out of nothing, we have the ability to visualize things and then make them from the materials God has provided using amazing creativity. We also have the characteristics of reason. We're able to understand the nature both of ourselves and of our relationship to the created world. You know, it's been said that the earth is like a grain of sand in the ocean of the universe, and that we as human beings are like a small tick on the grain of that sand. But here's the fascinating truth. This little tick, of all things in the universe, actually understands that. I mean, think about it. It's breathtaking. We're in the image of God. We understand ourselves and our relationship to other things. But human beings also have a sense of morality, of righteousness, the sense that some things ought to be and some things ought never to be. We have the ability of language. We have the ability of governing the creation. I could go on and on. But the first section of Genesis teaches us that something went dreadfully wrong. We rebelled against our Creator, and in consequence, we are subject to death and to brokenness. The first section of Genesis teaches us that our first parents fell into sin, and we, their offspring, have all inherited their sin nature. Truth be known, sin is so pervasive, it not only affects us individually, it destroys our relationships, and it destroys entire civilizations. We're ruined. But the first section of Genesis teaches us that God will not leave us in our ruined condition. He will send someone who is the seed of the woman, and he will crush the head of the serpent and set us free. A Savior will be sent who in time will be called the Anointed One, or the Messiah. The second section of Genesis begins the story of our redemption. God has chosen one man, a man named Abraham, to be the one through whom he would save a people unto himself. God Almighty appeared to Abraham and made an irrevocable agreement with him. It's called a covenant. See, that covenant included at least four items. First, God would bless Abraham and be his God. That's to say, God would use all his power

his unlimited resources as God for Abraham's sake and for Abraham's good. That's quite a promise. No man has ever had that promise before. Second, God would make Abraham into a great nation so that Abraham would have one of the greatest names the earth would ever have. The promise of nationhood includes both a great multitude of people as well as a land which would eventually be called the Promised Land. Third, God would bless anyone who blessed Abraham and curse anyone who cursed Abraham. And when one considers this promise from today's perspective, we can now look back at how true that promise became, whether it was Israel's ancient neighbors or the great superpowers that came and went, which included the Egyptians, the Assyrians, the Persians, the Greeks, the Romans. All these have been swept away, yet God's favor still rests on his ancient people. Fourth, God promised that he would make Abraham the source of blessing for the whole world. Through Abraham, salvation from sin and restoration to God would come to the whole earth. Abraham's offspring would be more than could be counted, and eventually they would be made up of every nation and tribe and people and race and tongue. That's the second section of Genesis. All that leads to the next stage of Genesis, the third part of Genesis, chapters 25 to 36. That's the section we're determined to study now. When God made the promise he made to Abraham, how were they to be fulfilled? After all, by the time Abraham dies, he has no land. He has a son through whom the promise of blessing would come. But we're left to wonder how this will be. Is Isaac, the son of Abraham, the Messiah? Is he the Savior of the world? See, we will see that Isaac's wife, Rebekah, was barren. What of all these promises? And it's right here that we find ourselves amazed by this next section of Genesis. The promise of global salvation, at least so it seems when we first read this account, seems seriously flawed. Isaac seems to be a man who lacks leadership ability. He accomplishes some things, but not as much as we'd expect, and the text of Genesis seems to skip by his life. He simply passes into the background. In the end, he's deceived and seems to give the blessing of Abraham, that is, the promise of bringing salvation into the world. Well, it appears he gives it to the wrong son. And with that, the tangled story of Genesis brings us to a story of dysfunction. Esau, the older twin, the rightful heir of the promise of Abraham, seeks to kill his brother Jacob, who stole the blessing from him, with the help, of course, of their mother. Jacob runs for his life and ends up in the house of his uncle, who's a liar and a cheat, and who seems only out for himself. And Jacob, the next generation, the son of promise, who might be the Messiah, well, he's a man who seems out of sorts with God. He tells God that he won't be God's man unless God comes through for him in ways that will benefit him. And as we read through our section of Scripture, it seems like the wheels come off. The whole story seems to go sideways. The plan of God to save and redeem a people in this sin-soaked world. Well, that people through whom he would do it are as sin-soaked as the world itself. What is to happen now? Well, Genesis 25 to 36, if you don't know anything about the rest of the Bible, would leave you scratching your head. How is it, we might think, that a book that started with a grand story about God, of a human race created with a noble destiny, with the assurance that sin would not prevent God from sending his Messiah into the world and to redeem that which was lost, how is it then that the book of Genesis could end up with a dysfunctional family built on lies and intrigue, the threat of family violence, idolatry, and a host of other shameful things? It's not until we come to the last section of the book of Genesis, chapters 37 to 50, that we get a sense that the plan of God is on track after all, although it becomes clear that it will take a great deal longer than we had expected. Genesis 37 to 50 promises us that the one who would crush Satan

0: to dysfunctional people. How should one study these messy chapters? What are we to make of these people who seem to act in most amazingly selfish ways? Well, that brings us back to what James said. You remember in James 1:23-24, it's about looking into a mirror and seeing the reflection of ourselves. Genesis 25-36 will not only show us broken people, it will show us our own lives. We will see ourselves in these people, and we will marvel that in spite of human sin, God's promises to his people will not fail. What else can we think but to think that if these people found grace, won't we find the same today?
1: Dr. Neufeld, let's go back a little. Help us understand again, what should we be looking at the Bible as? Is it a self-help manual?
0: You know, that to me is so important because it gets treated that way so often. When we treat it that way, we haven't come to terms with, you know, how unmanageable our sin nature actually is. That 10-point program isn't actually going to take us where we think it can. And of course, you know, the biblical doctrine of indwelling sin and what it is to have inherited Adam's sin and how that sin actually works its way through, especially in the kind of relationships that we have, I think the Bible gives us a clear insight in terms of how deeply felt sin is. There's not a single area that we'll ever encounter in which we won't see sin finding its way through. That's why grace is so gracious, you know. It's coming to God and saying, I need a Savior who will rescue me from that which I can't manage.
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3: Marriage may begin with I do, but when it ends with I don't anymore, what does the law say happens next? This Tuesday on Balancing Justice, we are untying the knot. Who qualifies for divorce? And what steps must be taken before a marriage is legally over? Who gets custody of the children and Sparky the pet dog? Who pays maintenance? How is the matrimonial home divided? And can a prenuptial or post-nuptial agreement prevent a courtroom battle? Balancing Justice host Andre Earle KC discusses From I Do to We're Done with attorneys at law Marjorie Shaw and Kayan Swaby on Tuesday, August 4 at 9 p.m. right here on Radio Jamaica 94 FM.

Well, good morning. After getting drunk in all of that Denby sun over the last couple of days, I needed a day. Denby is tough. Denby is tough, but Denby is absolutely amazing. Good morning and welcome to Farm Talk in Sunnyside Up. I'm Althea McKenzie. It is Monday, August 3, 2026. Toby Hemingway in Guy's Garden, A Guide to Home-Scale Permaculture, Reclaiming Domesticity from a Consumer Culture, says, "Our yards seem so one-dimensional, just simple places that offer a few vegetables or flowers, if that much. Yet, nature can do a thousand things at once, feed insects and birds, snakes and deer, and offer them shelter, harvest, store and purify water, renew and enrich the soil, clean the air, and scent it with perfume," and on. We have lots to share with you on this Monday morning. We have our agri tips, we have our agri

news or song of the day, calling farmers from the JIS. We have our farmer profile, and this morning we will be profiling Jody K. Thomas out of Westmoreland. And we also have a conversation with Melville Harris in the Rural Report. We take a few of your calls at just after we've completed that Rural Report. And then later on, we have Denby Roundup 2026 with Andre Gordon, Senior Agronomist, H&L Agro, as we grow, protect, and harvest with H&L. So quite a bit, as I said, to share with you. But as usual, we're starting off with the tips. So papaya fruit is widely known for its taste, nutrition, and health benefits, but not many people are aware of the benefits of the papaya seeds. We usually throw these away. Now, the last time I did focus on this, I had a focus on this, we were not able to get through all of the information, and so we've come back to you with some additional information on papaya seeds. Now, the papaya seeds are black and they have a shiny, wet, and slimy covering. And if you remove the covering, you can feel the rough black seeds. They're slightly bitter and peppery in taste, and you can consume them by drying them and grinding them. 100 grams of dried papaya seeds provide around 558 calories of energy. They are rich in proteins, fat, and fiber. They also contain vitamins and minerals like iron, calcium, magnesium, phosphorus, and zinc. And they are rich in monounsaturated fatty acids like oleic acid. And they also contain polyphenols and flavonoids, which are powerful antioxidants. And speaking of powerful antioxidants, papaya seeds also have flavonoids, alkaloids, tannins, and saponins, and all of these are strong antioxidants. And antioxidants protect the body from damage by free radicals, helping us to ward off a variety of diseases. The next thing that we're going to touch on our extensive list, believe you me, it is a long, long list of things that it can do for you, is that it may help with dandruff control. And dandruff usually has a fungal origin. The papaya fruit and seeds have been shown to have strong antifungal properties, and this may be useful when applied to the hair and scalp and reduce or prevent the development of dandruff. You use a hair pack or scrub that contains papaya seed extract to get this effect. Now, research has also shown that preparing and consuming an extract of papaya seeds may help to successfully kill bacteria like E. coli, the staph bacteria, and salmonella, all of which are responsible for most cases of food poisoning. Papaya seeds have also been known to contain the vital nutrients that might help to manage diseases like liver cirrhosis. Consuming 3 to 4 papaya seeds, crushed and mixed with the lime juice daily, may help in the treatment and recovery of liver cirrhosis. Papaya contains carotene, and this substance is essential in helping the body regulate the production of a hormone known as estrogen. And while papaya seeds may help induce menstruation and also increase its frequency, they may also help to some degree in managing menstrual cramps. So good information there for women. Papaya seeds exhibit anti-aging properties. They may also help to maintain the elasticity of the skin and thus prevent the development of lines, fine lines, and wrinkles. Papaya seeds may be effective in reducing inflammation. They are rich in vitamin C and compounds like alkaloids, flavonoids, and polyphenols. And all of these compounds exhibit anti-inflammatory properties. They are thus useful in preventing and reducing inflammation in diseases like gout and arthritis. These seeds are also rich in various antioxidants that support heart health by reducing oxidative damage. They may also help to lower blood pressure and cholesterol levels, and this protects our hearts from various disorders. Studies also suggest that papaya seeds may protect the kidneys and support their function by reducing inflammation and oxidative stress. Quite a bit of research taking place now in terms of the anti-cancer properties of papaya seeds. They contain polyphenols that are powerful antioxidants, and they have the potential to protect the body from different types of cancers. And papaya seeds also contain isothiocyanate, which inhibits the formation and development of cancer cells. These seeds are beneficial to people who want to

0: They are rich in monounsaturated fatty acids, and these fatty acids regulate cholesterol levels by reducing bad cholesterol, that's the LDL cholesterol, and they're also rich in fiber, and fiber helps in reducing cholesterol levels in the body. Thus, consuming papaya seeds may help in maintaining a healthy cholesterol level in our bodies. And the final thing I'm going to touch on is that the papaya seeds benefit gut health as they are rich in fiber. They regulate our bowel movements, removing toxins from the body, and thus they help to maintain a healthy gut. They're helpful in terms of just getting bulk through your system and helping you to have a much healthier gut overall. So, who knew? So we're there busy eating the fruit, and of course the fruit is good for you because of all the enzymatic action that it induces. But the seeds are amazing as well. Derek, have you ever tried papaya seeds? I don't know if I asked you the last time I spoke about them.
1: No, you didn't, but yes, I have.
0: All right, and of course they are beneficial. Why did you try them though?
1: Fast my fast.
0: Did you have a good experience?
1: No. Well, I didn't eat it right.
0: Well, based on the information available to us, clearly we need to, it might be easier if we crush it and use it like pepper. So I think that's the main way that a lot of people have it. All right, so those are your tips for today. And of course, we're going to continue to provide these tips for you because we really want to ensure that you have the information at your fingertips. All right, so we are moving now to our agri news. We will come back a little bit later on with our children's agri trivia questions. In Agri News this morning, the Minister of Agriculture, Fisheries and Mining, Floyd Green, is encouraging the youth in agriculture to utilize advancements in technology, including artificial intelligence, AI, to be more efficient, productive, and to get better returns on their investments. He notes that while technological advancements do pose threats to certain jobs, food production will always require the human element. He was speaking at the Jamaica 4-H Club's Youth in Agriculture Village on Saturday during the 72nd staging of the Denby Agricultural, Industrial and Food Show in Mape and Clarendon, held under the theme, Growing Forward, Cultivating a Path to a Better Jamaica. The village served as a strategic pipeline to guide youth toward profitable agricultural enterprises. Minister Green says the ministry is actively working to remove barriers that often prevent young people from getting involved in agriculture. In the Dominican Republic, the Ministry of Environment and Natural Resources has strengthened its nationwide strategy to prevent forest fires by increasing military surveillance, patrols, and intelligence operations while imposing a temporary ban on unauthorized agricultural burning. The coordinated plan, implemented with support from the military and emergency response agencies, aims to contain the recent rise in forest fires and to ensure those responsible are prosecuted. Environment Minister Pino Enriquez stressed that more than 90% of forest fires are caused by human activity, warning that offenders will face legal consequences for threatening the country's forests, water resources, and biodiversity. That's it for our Agri News today. We'll be back tomorrow with more. We are keeping our finger on the pulse of what's happening in the world of agriculture and fisheries, and we will bring the information to you. All right, so we're going to get to our song of the day. As I said, and I know that the children are waiting to get the question, I'll give you the question a little bit later on, but our song of the day, I'm playing this one because, quite frankly, when I went to Denby Agriculture Industrial, it's Derek playing it really, when I went to the Denby Agricultural, Industrial and Food Show, I was just very impressed that after a monster storm, a monster hurricane, like Melissa, our farmers could have turned up and turned out the way that they did so that the rest of us could enjoy what they have to share. Also, I have to thank the supporting organizations and agencies that made Denby what it was. This morning's song, Siobhan and Agent Sasko, Quiet Jazz.

0: Indeed, quiet giants. We salute our farmers and our fisher folk on this beautiful Monday morning, coming off of what was an excellent Denby presentation. Let's take the break.
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4: Established just last year, the Jamaica Constabulary Force JCF Agricultural Protection Branch has been enjoying a historic wave of operational success, especially against crop theft. During a recent episode of the JCF Force for Good podcast, Commanding Officer of the APB, Senior Superintendent of Police, SSP Orel Pasco, said the branch has recovered more than $9 million worth of stolen agricultural produce.
6: And that is caused by the confidence in the persons to report to the police, to know that when they report, the police really respond and take them serious.
4: SSP Pasco says strong gains are also being made in reducing livestock theft. He says the National Animal Identification and Traceability System, NATES, has played a major role in the decrease. Under the NATES, animals are fitted with visual ear tags matched to an official passport, which contains identical identification numbers and must accompany the livestock whenever they are moved. This passport tracks the animal's identity, ownership, exact location, and movement history from birth to death.
6: I remember one of the key things that when we started the first 3 months was NATES, the tagging of cattle. I think there was a case that they were tagging 1,500 cattle per month because there wasn't a great demand. Farmers weren't interested. But we saw it as a critical tool for the movement. Just imagine someone stole 70 cattle and they weren't tagged. Or they were tagged. When the police stop under NATES, the police require a passport and they require the tags that they must match, and it is connected to an owner. Now, if you steal a cattle, you have to get a tag, so you have a dilemma there instantly. And we were able to enforce and ensure that we put some structure in that system, in which now I think it's up to 6,000-7,000 per month are being tagged because of the demand. We have controlled the stealing of cattle, got the movement of cattle. We have used that as one of the tools to slow down or to stop, reduce. So that is one of the tools that we have used to reduce
7: The free movement
6: of stolen produce.
4: Commanding Officer of the APB, Senior Superintendent of Police, SSP Orel Pasco. Farmers are encouraged to work with the APB to keep agricultural crimes trending down and criminals brought to justice. The Agricultural Protection Branch, APB, of the Jamaica Constabulary Force can be reached through their nearest police station, Crime Stop at 311, or the JCF Specialized Operations Branch.
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4: That's it for today's program. 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
0: It is now time for our farmer profile, brought to you by Guardian Farmer Plan. This morning we have joining us Jody K. Thomas out of Westmoreland. Miss Jody K., good morning. How are you?
10: Good morning. I am okay.
0: Good, good to have you on with us. Jody K., why your voice sound like mine this morning? You're at Denby too?
10: No, I was at Denby.
0: You were? So,
10: yes, at my cousin.
0: Ah,
10: your, over for the night.
0: Your thoughts on of Denby?
10: Pardon me?
0: Your thoughts on what Denby turned, how Denby turned out this year?
10: It was great. I went to see some of my friends.
0: Yes.
10: So it was really good.
0: Good, good, good, good, good. The grounds look good.
10: Right.
0: I heard that despite the, I wasn't there on Friday, I was there Saturday and Sunday, and I did hear that although it was a regular work day, the turnout on Friday was, I think, in higher numbers than they had anticipated. But what did you enjoy most about Denby?
10: There were so much things. I saw some solar water fountain. I saw the demonstration of the shopping machine by Delta. The pavilion, they did some great work in spite of, because I was there like from Thursday. And there wasn't so much light. There wasn't light in the night. And then when you look at how much work they do to get the work done, it was really good.
0: Yes. If I had known that you were, I knew from last week that I was going to have you on. If I had known that you were going to be at Denby, I'd have sought to find you. I'd have done a little bit of hunting. Although, let me tell you something, girl. When you tell people you're going to see them at Denby, it's a tough thing. Because Denby is so huge that sometimes you say, meet me so and so, such and such a place. And the crowd is so thick, you can't find who you're supposed to be meeting. But good to have you joining us this morning.

0: You're into both livestock and crops. What kind of livestock?
1: I do boiler birds. I'm a boiler bird farmer. And I used to do, before Melissa,

0: Excellent. How long have you been in farming?
1: What would say 3 years?
0: Okay.
1: Because I finished school, and then I'm like, in Jamaica, sometimes it's hard to get jobs.
0: Yes.
1: So I have the skills, and I love farming. I grew up in it. I just went into it.
0: That's right. And I have a feeling that you have no regrets.
1: No.
0: Yeah. What did you study in school? All right, I'm not sure what is going on there. Jodeke? I'm not sure what is happening. All right, let us take her out and see if we can call her back and see what is going on. We have a few more minutes to go before we have to take the break, so we'll try to get her back. Something just went awry with the lines there just now. Speaking with Jodeke Thomas, livestock and crop farmer out of Westmoreland, and she is one of those individuals that is out of a parish that was very hard hit by Hurricane Melissa. But you heard her. She has continued her chicken business. She is into broiler farming, and she's looking to get back into crop production as soon as she can. Doing the work, having done the work to clear away the debris, now waiting, she says, on an opportunity to clear the land so she can get back into active crop production, and that's good. All right, Jody Kay.
1: Yes, ma'am.
0: All right, hearing you now. I'm not sure what went wrong there. What did you study in school?
1: Well, I was in high school. You
0: Mm-hmm.
1: know, you have to choose your career path.
0: Right.
1: So it was rough because it was just my mommy, and I wanted to do food like my sister. Now, I'm not a very chef, but I thought in my brain I could have done it. But it didn't work out, and I chose agriculture. I remember Mr. Thousand when I was in grade 7. I saw him at Denby. I was so surprised to see him. As I said,
0: You
1: remember, he
0: saw him
1: told
0: at
1: us in
0: Denby
1: our
0: this weekend.
1: right.
0: Oh, that's so
1: As
0: good.
1: I said, remember in grade 7 when he told us that he wants one of us to choose when he was, it says choose, right? He teaches us agriculture, but he wants us to choose a career path in it. And he's like, you remember that? I was like, yes, sir, because I'm doing farming now. And he's like, oh, I taught you well then.
0: That's good. And that's a good feeling for both the teacher and the student.
1: Right.
0: Because having spent time in the classroom, I know that every stride that the student makes, it's a stride for you as well. I recall having gone to university, and there's a student that I taught in grade 8. He was now a doctor. And
1: Oh.
0: when he saw me, he said, "Miss Mackenzie," and I said, "You can't call me Miss Mackenzie here," because I taught him, but I was a very young teacher. And so that feeling that you get from engaging with your students and seeing them turn out exactly the way you want to, it's a wonderful feeling. Where
1: Definitely.
0: will farming take you think?
1: I think this is my career path. I didn't choose it. I think it chose me. Because sometimes when you go to the farm and you see that all the plants, like you go there yesterday, and in the morning it didn't rain, and then you go this morning and then it rained last night or in the evening yesterday, and then you see the marvelous demonstration of God and how He just worked from the rain, and just the plant just looks like it totally transformed.
0: Yes,
1: And then
0: yes.
1: you go to your barley farm or your goat, and then you realize that you may have a new kid, and you realize that the chickens may be a little bit bigger. And they're not panting, they're not under stress, but they're just growing and developing.
0: Oh, it is a wonderful thing to watch them grow.
1: Right.
0: In another 5 years, what do your plans for expansion look like? Because I just having this conversation with you, I know you're not going to stay where you are right there, right now.
1: No. So, Melissa, let me have to start back over. I want to improve my boiler bird. I want to reach, I was doing 200, I want to go to 1,000.
0: Oh, that's very good.
1: I was in planting, I want to move into forestry, so I
0: Okay.
1: want to do crops. I started that, like planting coconut and so forth, so I
0: Yes.
1: want to move into breadfruit and so
0: Okay.
1: forth.
0: So you want to go into trees that feed. It's important.
1: Right.
0: It's important. I had conversation with a gentleman at Denby yesterday, and that is one of the things that he was saying, that we need to focus our energies on planting trees that feed. you know, going to

0: into those areas that need the forest trees, but at the same, but in our communities, it is trees that feed that we should be planting. Jody Kay, what a beautiful thing to have had this conversation with you. I'm encouraged. I'm encouraged by these kinds of conversations. When I have conversation with young people like you, it warms my heart. We'd say it warms the cockles of my heart. So thank you very much for sharing your story with us, and we wish you all the best. I know that you continue on that path to recovery from Melissa. But at the end of the day, all will be well. Blessings to you, my child.
1: Thank you for having me.
0: A pleasure. Jody Kay Thomas out of Westmoreland. She's into livestock and crops, and despite all of the challenges she's faced with Hurricane Melissa, she's pressing on, building her business. And she was at Denby. Were you at Denby? We want to hear a little bit later on. And this segment of Farm Talk was brought to you by Guardian Life Farmer Plan.
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0: All right, so it's now time for us to take the rural report from Melville Harris. Good morning, Melville. How are you? Oh, Melville.
4: From the weekend.
0: Yes, how you do?
4: Mash up.
0: Boy, me mash up too. You don't hear a sound. I was telling somebody yesterday that I sound like an old truck.
4: Oh, well, you sound like an old truck when me park. But Miss Mark, how you call me when me tell you say, oh, Melissa mash up, it will have me ake and plant the banana.
0: But I talk to you all the time.
4: So you know
0: must tell me every time that you talk to me how the recovery has been going. So perhaps you're putting back your ackee trees and whatever else you have on the farm there.
4: But no, I've recovered my plantings. Yes. And I'm now enjoying plantings.
0: Excellent.
4: Good.
0: Excellent.
4: But see, I never get
0: and you don't care any for me, and you don't care any for Derek.
4: Well, I never get enough for come a farmer's market Thursday. That is why.
0: Ah. Well, you don't have to come to farmer's market, you know. You can come anytime. Right, Derek?
2: He knows.
4: It's all right. Well, I can tell you one thing for sure. The parish of St. Elizabeth is now involved or enveloped, or whatever you can describe it, in a drought period. Mm-hmm. They hardly have rain, especially on the southern side of the parish. And farmers are really feeling the effects of it. Not only is that farmers are feeling the effects of the drought because of lack of water, householders are also feeling the effects because frequent water lockoffs and residents are really appealing to the National Water Commission to truck water into areas served by the National Water Commission where there is no water. Sections of Junction have been without water for weeks. Sections of the Bell Lomond system have been down. And I'm amazed to know that a broken main on the Bell Lomond system can take up to a week to be repaired, more than a week to be repaired. The Water Commission needs to do a little bit more. Now, I must mention that there's some good news in the Santa Cruz region now, where Market Street is now being repaired and widened. Therefore, vendors at the Santa Cruz Market will not be allowed to vend on Market Street once the repairs are completed. They will be asked to go into the market, relocate to the market to ply their wares. However, what is now being seen is that vendors have now taken over a large section of Main Street in the center of the commercial Santa Cruz area. And therefore, there's a need for the central

0: is that municipal corporation, along with its municipal police and the members of the JCF, to regulate and have all those vendors who ply their wares on the street, hanging up all these apparels on rails, making makeshift shops out there, arcades and those things, to relocate to the market area. With the drought, you know, on, and the heat, you know, on, they also contribute to the many problems being experienced in that section of Santa Cruz. Over in the extreme north of the parish, there is concern that they have not been seeing much of their newly elected member of parliament, and therefore they are calling on the newly elected member of parliament, Mr. Andrew Morris, to become more visible. I visited several schools between Friday and the Sunday, and I noticed that despite the Minister of Education speaking about repairs to schools, there are some schools that repairs are yet to begin. One such school was a Carisbrook Primary School, where tarpaulins are still the order of the day. So there was some rain there on Emancipation Day, and persons who were there being involved in that game of cricket had to be running to see where they could shelter in any one of the buildings, because the roof of those several of the buildings are yet to be started. And with schools just 4 weeks away, they're asking, will this work be completed in time for the start of the new school year? While over in the Silo area, Silo Windsor area, the police station, which was extensively damaged, is still not yet reopened. And therefore, the lack of proper policing activities is not being done, because the police have to be split between Magoti, Balaclava, Lakovia, while residents are appealing to the JCF, the Ministry of National Security, to give a definite date. The last date that was given was July 31. We are now on August 3. Will we hear when that station will be fully ready so that the police can reoccupy, so the area can be properly policed? Melville Harris with the Rural Report.
1: Thank you, Melville. One of these mornings you must come on and talk to us just about your farm. All right, Melville, have a good day. All right, take care. Melville Harris there with the Rural Report. Let's clear a few commercials when we come back. We will give you the children's agri-trivia question, and we're also clearing some of those messages that you have and taking your calls.

0: A message from the Ministry of National Security and Peace.
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2: Time now for us to take your calls and your messages. We want to hear from you. We want to hear if you were at Denby 72, and if so, what kind of experience you had at Denby 72. Our children's agri-trivia question for today is, what is a group of young chickens called? What is a group of young chickens called? And I know Derek knows that, but he also knows that he can't answer any question up in here because he ain't gonna win any prize anyway. So what is a group of young chickens called? And I believe we have a call. We're going to take that call and then we go to a few of the messages. All right, no calls yet. Let us go to our messages. This one says, good morning, Auntie Althea and Uncle Derek. What is the question for today? And we did give out the results for last month. We will share those with you. This is from Jadene. But the question for today is, what is a group of young chickens called? I don't have the full results in front of me now. We did share that the last time we were on, but I will do that again tomorrow morning. And I also want to let you know that I had conversation with those organizations that have given us prizes or have decided to support us in this competition, and we're hoping that we'll have all of the prizes in hand by this Wednesday, and then by next week, Wednesday or Thursday, we will be able to have the children here to receive those prizes, and in addition to that, to take them over to Omni Industries where they will do a tour of their facilities. So you can listen out for additional information.

0: Derek, love this program. Another way I use papaya seeds is in my smoothie. Ah, Derek, perhaps that is a way that you should try too. Use it in your smoothie, because you do make smoothies, right?
1: I do.
0: That's right. So add the papaya seeds to your smoothies. Kamal from Brooklyn says, good morning. Guys, Miss Mac, my question is, with all you had on your plate last week, when did you find time to sleep? Kamal, barely. But I want to thank you and the team for the phenomenal broadcasts over the weekend. It helped people like myself who have never been to the show to create a perfect visualization. And it was a huge team of us working from across the group to make Denby happen. From the members of the management team to those of us who broadcast from the grounds to the technical staff, it was, believe me, Denby is a huge undertaking. And so we say thanks to you all for the support. Laverne, I'm so sorry that I did not get to see you. Laverne was trying to reach me, Derek, and couldn't find me at all on Denby grounds. I tell you, that is one thing to say you're going to see somebody at Denby. It's another thing to actually see them. Let me take a call. Hello, good morning, and welcome to Farm Talk. How are you?
2: Good morning.
0: Good morning.
2: Boy, you want to strong about really, you know?
0: Say it again, sir.
2: You want to strong about really?
0: Me trung.
2: Yeah, man, you're really farmer.
0: Bless you, my brother.
2: Yeah, send a little bit to my name is farmer, man.
0: I'm a Manchester woman.
2: But 2 minutes of some strong man come from down to the farm.
0: Yeah, man, me close enough to St. Elizabeth.
2: Yeah, man, you're strong, because I couldn't be saying you're going to respond,
0: yeah. Yeah, well, you know, it is what it is. Farmers are at their job this morning. The fisher folk are out at sea. I'm here. So is Derek. Because the truth is that when you realize, when you're doing a service as we are doing, and the farmers, although it's their job, it's also a service that they're providing. We have to be here to provide the information because they're doing the work.
2: But yeah, we're different, you know, because you have to represent the people, you know, and member people and all them things. That's not easy, you know.
0: No, it's not an easy task. I tell you, one of the things that happened to me at Denby is everybody that I met, people come up to you and they say, hi, Miss McKenzie, or Miss McKenzie this, Miss McKenzie that. I don't know 3/4 of the people that I'm talking to. That is the truth.
2: Everybody knew it, like
0: So there it is. So it, you know, so it, but it really was absolutely fantastic. Denby was good. Were you at Denby?
2: We couldn't be, you know.
0: Yeah.
2: We couldn't be.
0: Such a pity, my brother. So you're working to try to deal with some of those issues. All right, I'm going to leave it. I have to go, but thank you very much, my brother.
2: All right,
0: take care. I want to say good morning to the Wilsons. Derek, the Wilsons traveled from St. Thomas to meet me, and they met up with me at San Diego Farm and Hardware Supplies, where we broadcast from on the Saturday, and it was so lovely to meet them. These are retirees. And everybody's loving and enjoying the farming experience. So they came to see me. I thank you so very much. And there were so many other people that came and just engaged us all in conversation. And I'm very grateful for the support that you're giving to Farm Talk, even as we continue to support our farmers and our fisher folk. Let's take the break. When we come back, we are going to be having, joining us, Andre Gordon, Senior Agronomist, H&L Agro for our Denby Roundup.

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1: Boy, Mel, we take over my farm. What me can do?
2: Mikey, I don't worry about weeds again. 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

0: thing that can kill out the grass. 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It kills grass weed and broadleaf weed too.
1: In a cabbage?
0: Yes, in a cabbage. 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The same Pilargola can use in scallion and onion too.
1: Really?
0: Yes, really.
1: Make we go down to H&L Agro right now and get the Pilargola herbicide.
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4: This segment of Farm Talk in Sunnyside Up is brought to you by H&L Agro, Grow, Protect, and Harvest with H&L. And we join Andre Gordon. Now, if the gentleman before thought that I would have a difficult time getting in here this morning, I don't want to imagine Andre Gordon, because I left him at Denby, and I knew that part of his assignment was to pull down that massive setup that H&L Agro had at Denby. They brought the store to Denby. So, Andre, I don't know, my brother, how you wake up to do this morning. How you do?
5: Good morning, Ms. McKenzie. And good morning to all the persons in Radio Land.
4: But you sound chirpy.
5: I have to be, Ms. McKenzie. I want to say that Denby experience yesterday was not for the yesterday, but for the week, was a very great experience for me and other persons in my team. Mm-hmm. And we have to be here this morning also to continue the work that persons are looking forward to from H&L Agro.
4: Well, I must tell you that one of the wonderful things for me at Denby was meeting members of your team that, Andre, you know that I only talk to them on radio, so some of them were meeting me for the first time. I was meeting them for the first time, and it was absolutely fantastic. You have an excellent team.
5: I must concur, Ms. McKenzie, and I want to say thanks to all my team members, all the managers, all the persons in marketing, and all the persons within the H&L Agro portfolio that assist us at Denby. We couldn't be a success without all those persons, McKenzie. So all the team members who came on board, we had a particular objective, and I would say that we would have met that objective and would have also exceeded that objective. And we want to continue to provide information and support to our farmers out there on a day-to-day basis. So the work continues this morning, Ms. McKenzie, as persons within the team. We would have met some of our suppliers also. And this morning, persons will be out in the field with our suppliers also, bringing them to introduce them to farmers and also introduce them to the landscape, the farming landscape of Jamaica.
4: And speaking of landscape, one of the things that I know that you're all very pleased with and you've been working with people is that more people are going into landscaping. Among the patrons that you had, were a lot of them asking about the equipment that you have for landscaping?
5: That is so. That was a very popular part of our presentation at Denby. Mm-hmm. And persons were most interested in the two different brands that we would have now, where we're carrying now, which is the Griller line in the different walk behind tractors, and from the Bonifa line that also have walk behind tractors, but also chainsaws, brush cutters, and other small equipment that persons now are most interested in. So we are now looking at the different how we can facilitate all the persons interested parties in different aspects of our culture. So we are looking when persons work with us and make this request, we try our best to find the solution and bring the solution to them.
4: One of the excellent things about a Denby Agricultural, Industrial and Food Show is that it allows you to bring in to engage the farmers, some of these individuals and members of the organizations with which you do business. And you had a couple of them on location over the weekend. I had opportunity to speak with two of them. It was just fantastic. What was the reaction of the farmers to being able to engage directly with some of these people?
5: It was really good for the farmers, because persons that know would have now seen the different brands that we carry and are able to interact with the persons who now are the suppliers of these brands. So it gives them the confidence that we would offer to them, so that they can now put a face to a name. Mm-hmm. And also see a representative from that particular brand. So it is very interactive. And also for the persons who would be here for the first time, it is also, Ms. McKenzie, I would say that this Dembe Antilla show is one of the largest shows within the Caribbean.

0: be an, I would say it might be the real old school. The persons who have not experienced a show like this or a festival, I would say, of this magnitude, because a person will be here for the first time and they were in awe to see the different reactions, persons coming to them, persons interacting with them, and they are very much pleased. And this is also a part of Jamaica, as I would like to say, tourism also, because they would now go back to different their countries and talk about Jamaica in this fashion, and tell Jamaica in this fashion, and also encourage persons to come to Jamaica. I know for today, we have members of the Bodyfy line that is now will be going to Dunsborough Falls to experience that experience.
1: That's good.
0: There also. So they will know even to tell Jamaica in a positive way and tell our culture in the most positive way also, Ms. McKenzie.
1: Excellent. There is one young man with whom Marklin and I spoke, and he was just gushing. It was his first time at Denby, and he was very impressed sure. with what was on offer. And even those of us, Andre, who go to Denby every year, we are impressed. You do your own setup, but I'm sure you're impressed by the work that goes in, not just from your organization, but from other organizations as well.
0: Ms. McKenzie, it is most important for persons to understand that when you go to Denby, like on a Wednesday, and to see persons starting to put the place together, or from a Monday of last week, and the place is coming together. But when you walk into Denby, and finally the Friday, and see the transformation that has taken place mm-hmm. there, you have to give a hat off to all the persons who would have set up an area to accommodate persons. It transformed into a spectacle. I must say the different segments, as a person would say, trying to find you and were unable to do that because the ground is so large. And then the facilities,
1: definitely,
0: persons are able to enjoy them from different aspects.
1: That's right.
0: And not feel left out, and also can speak highly. I had the privilege to take some farmers from my community to Denby yesterday, Ms. McKenzie. For the first time they have been, they had heard about it. And I said to them, come with me. I want you to give you this experience. And trust me, coming back last night, they were so excited.
1: That's good.
0: And they were saying that next year, you can't miss me.
1: That's right. So, I was trying to find our friend Kingsley Palmer. You got a chance to see him. by the time you came back, I can't find Kingsley.
0: Exactly.
1: Denby is so huge.
0: It is a meeting ground.
1: Yes.
0: And also, farmers would have, from your program, would have heard persons calling, and then they would have met other persons.
1: That's
0: so,
1: right.
0: That is a meeting
1: That's
0: ground.
1: Right.
0: It's for persons who have gone to school for umpteen years and have seen each other for so long, and just booking up some persons.
1: Listen to me. One of the things that hit me is just having conversation with people who actually came to Denby because of Farm Talk. I'm like, this is just amazing to me.
0: Ms. McKenzie, I must say to you and the RGR group that this program is a very influential program. Persons out there listening to you on a daily basis and getting the technical support from the different presenters now is able to now come to you. Even yesterday I was saying, oh, I know that voice, I know that name. You're Andre Gardner here on the radio.
1: Mm-hmm.
0: And that's also how we bridge the gap and get the information out there to persons. So when persons come to a booth and can put a face to a name, the person would have also met, along with you, would have met other persons from my team who is also on Farm Talk on a regular basis.
1: Well, we will continue to serve and of course to engage because it is important. I do what I do because I love what I do. And I think that you all are doing the same thing. And so we're at one on that. I'm not a farmer in the true sense of the word, but I love this engagement with farmers, with fisher folk, with organizations like yours that are serving the people and recognizing the importance of understanding the food that we eat, and not just that, but the people who are working to provide the food that we eat.
0: That is so.
1: Yeah.
0: And all of us coming together, Ms. McKenzie, is also helping the industry of agriculture.
1: Yeah.
0: And also putting us in a way that Jamaica can be sustainable in farming and agriculture. So it is very important for us to continue this partnership and also to encourage other persons, because persons came to Denby for the first time and they were in awe with some of the things that they have seen,
1: mm-hmm.
0: and now has now brought a full interest

0: into what is happening in agriculture and want to be a part of it. I met several persons yesterday. I met a young man from St. Mary, and he said that he have land in St. Mary, but coming to Denby now has now given him the push to get in the agriculture sector. And that was the chance I got now to introduce him to some of our products and some of our technical persons who can give him support. And now the contact were made, and now I am quite confident that these persons now will be fully secure in partnering with us and other entities to go into farming.
1: No, Andre, I'm going to, we'll get to what you really came to talk on, to talk about in the other segment of the program. But one of the most impressive things for me were those tillers that you have introduced. And I want you to, them pretty bad. them pretty. So tell us about those, because that is a partnership that is very important. We know that there are many farmers across the length and breadth of the island. They can't afford a tractor. But they can certainly afford one of these tillers.
0: And
1: tell us more
0: tillers,
1: about them.
0: Those tillers, Miss Mackenzie and listeners, comes in two different brands. We have the Grader line and we have the Boniface line. Now, those tillers was the walk-behind tractors of different size and different price point. Now, we have looked into this, Miss Mackenzie, intensely. I made a deliberate effort in bringing those tillers and making partnership with the person from FC Farasan, and also the Bodifa representative. Reason being, we have seen, Ms. Mackenzie, a decline in labor. And for us to have a consistency in farming, we have to bring tools that can make persons able to do their production in a more easier and a more affordable way, and also faster. So we would have looked at the Lisbon brand, would give us the person the opportunity for persons who waiting on a tractor from maybe rather or some persons within the community to contract them to do their plowing and have to wait with a long time. If you have one of these walk behind tractor, you can go ahead, plow your soil. And the good thing about these equipment, they have different equipment that can be attached to it.
1: Oh, so they come with different attachments as well?
0: Yes, they can plow. You can make your furrows. You can rotate, you can refine. So it is very practical in everyday farming setting. And when you talk about price point,
1: I'm glad you're going there, because I was going to ask how does the price compare to a tractor?
0: So we the price point starts from between $500,000 for the Grader line, where you have the tractor itself. And other attachment can run you a next $30,000.
1: Okay. All right. You're going to have to do an entire show on that. Right. So we look forward to all of what you have to offer in terms of that information. And when we come back from the news and the weather, we will talk about the rodenticide that you're supposed to be talking about, but you have taken quite a bit of your time talking about big, beautiful Denby. All right, Andre, back with you after the news and the weather with Paula. And I don't know how she's awake this morning to come here after her weekend either. So let's take the break for the weather, for the news and the weather with Paula Ann.
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1: Good morning. It's Monday, the 3rd of August, 2026. I'm Paula Ann Porter-Jones, and these are the latest stories from the Radio Jamaica News Center, courtesy of Quartz, bringing value home. The Water Resources Authority is warning that declining river flows are increasing pressure on Jamaica's water supply. While many turn to rivers when their pipes run dry, data from the Water Resources Authority show that the flow in several rivers has declined significantly over the last few years, with millions of gallons of water lost. Jamaica's more than 100 rivers have long been a vital source of water for households, supporting everything from bathing and washing to other daily activities, especially when piped water is unavailable. But worsening drought conditions are reducing river flows, raising concerns about the country's water supply. Managing Director of the Water Resources Authority, Peter Clark, says some rivers are now carrying much less water than before.
2: So you can see that between April and May there was a significant drop. But also you can and you can see that between last year and this year there's a significant drop. So we're a little bit worse off where we are now in terms of the river than last year. This is of even more impact for us because this is one of our major sources of water, bringing water into the corporate area through the Yalas pipeline. So this tells us that the Mona Reservoir, which received the water from Yalas pipeline, will be and is at risk. It tells us that we're at a little bit more risk now than we were last year. And it also tells us that, you know, clearly the care has to be taken.
1: Managing Director, Water Resources Authority, Peter Clark. However, the National Water Commission says Kingston alone requires almost 40 million gallons of water every day.
3: At this point, we're probably about 20 off that. Mona, at best, 8 million. Constant Springs, 6 million on a good day. And the imports from the St. Catherine Lake also just about 5 to 6 million. And so there is a reduction, which means that also we now have to taper our own individual water activities, whether it's bathing time, washing time. I wouldn't even mention car washing, but that's now becoming a matter which is not of necessity, if you want to put it in that way.
1: NWA Communications Manager Delano Williams. In the meantime, Mr. Clark says better watershed management is needed to protect the country's water resources. A watershed is an area of land where rainfall and streams drain into a river. With below normal rainfall projected over the next few months, concerns are growing that Jamaica's water challenges could worsen. Motorists using Old Hope Road in St. Andrew are being advised to expect traffic delays beginning today as the National Water Commission starts another phase of its Munro-Wellington pipeline project. The NWC says work will begin along Old Hope Road between Retreat Avenue and Munro Road following the completion of pipeline installation on several nearby roads, including Wellington Drive, Munro Road, and Retreat Avenue. More from Christopher Scott.
4: The project is aimed at improving the reliability of the water supply, strengthening wastewater infrastructure, and enhancing environmental and public health standards for surrounding communities, schools, and businesses. To facilitate the work, two inner northbound lanes on Old Hope Road will be closed, while one southbound lane will be temporarily converted to carry northbound traffic. One southbound lane will remain open. The NWC says the construction zone will move in sections of about 50 meters at a time to reduce disruption. There will also be traffic restrictions during the morning and evening rush hours. Northbound motorists traveling towards Ligony will not be allowed to make right turns onto properties between Retreat Avenue and Munro Road before 9:30 each morning. Southbound motorists will also be prohibited from turning right onto Retreat Avenue between 7 and 9:30 a.m. and again between 3 and 5:30 p.m. The commission says pedestrian access will be maintained throughout the project, while bus stops within the work zone will be temporarily relocated and clearly marked. The NWC is urging motorists, residents, and business operators to plan ahead, obey traffic signs, and follow the directions of personnel on site while the work continues. Christopher Scott, Radio Jamaica News.
1: Thank you, Christopher. The Fiwi Children Foundation is raising concerns that children and young people were left out of a national study that could help shape Jamaica's future social media policies. The foundation's response follows last week's launch by the Ministry of Health and Wellness of a national study on social media use and the protection of children in Jamaica. While supporting stronger measures to protect children online, the organization argues that policies affecting young people must be developed with their meaningful participation. It notes that the study surveyed 1,027 adults across Jamaica's 14 parishes, but did not capture the views of children and young people, despite the report itself recommending that minors be included in structured, age-appropriate consultations. The foundation is now calling for the Ministry of Health and Wellness to undertake a dedicated child-centered consultation before any legislative or policy reforms are finalized. It maintains that children are rights holders whose experiences and perspectives should help shape decisions that directly affect their lives. The Jamaica Constabulary Force's Specialized Investigation Branch has charged 19 members of the Genocide Gang. The accused, including a female, have been charged for offenses under the Criminal Justice Suppression of Criminal Organizations Act. 39-year-old Tafari Green, otherwise called Scoobs, and Scrappy of George's Lane, Kingston, has been charged with leadership of a criminal organization. And Nicholas Henry, otherwise called Chemist, is charged with providing a benefit to a criminal organization. The others, with ages ranging from 20 to 42 years, have been charged with being a part of a criminal organization. Police investigations have revealed that the network engaged in a string of serious and violent crimes, including murders, shootings, and robberies, between 2021 and 2026 in the parishes of St. James, St. Catherine, Kingston, and St. Andrew, and St. Thomas. The National Strategic Anti-Gang Division of the Special Investigation Branch conducted a series of targeted operations, and the accused were apprehended, identified during identification parades, and subsequently charged. And finally, Shoppers Fair Supermarket on Brunswick Avenue in Spanish Down St. Catherine has reopened after complying with a public health department closure order. The supermarket was closed last Wednesday after health officials identified breaches of the Public Health Act during an inspection. The public health department required the operators to carry out a series of remedial measures before the establishment could resume operations. Health officials have since confirmed that the required corrective actions were completed, allowing the supermarket to reopen on Friday. The public health department says it will continue to monitor businesses to ensure compliance with public health standards. And now to end this newscast, the main points. Water Resources Authority warns that declining river flows are increasing pressure on Jamaica's water supply. Criminal charges filed against 19 people accused of being members of the Genocide Gang. Motorists using Old Hope Road in St. Andrew being advised to expect traffic delays beginning today as the National Water Commission starts another phase of Monroe-Wellington pipeline project. And Choppers Fair Supermarket on Brunswick Avenue in Spanish Down St. Catherine has reopened. That's the 6 o'clock news brought to you by Quartz, bringing value home. It's now 10 minutes after 6. News next at 7.
0: 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Stay in the know.

0: Radio Jamaica, active for the good of our nation.
1: It's time for a look at the weather for today. We start with the local forecast, which says there's a low-level jet stream across the Central Caribbean. That low-level jet stream should linger across the Central Caribbean for the next few days. Additionally, a tropical wave should move across the island Monday night into Tuesday morning. This morning should be partly cloudy across eastern parishes, otherwise be mainly fair. Windy conditions expected across southern coastal areas. This afternoon, expect widely scattered showers and thunderstorms across western parishes and some hilly areas elsewhere. It will be windy. Tonight, expect

0: isolated showers and thunderstorms across eastern parishes. Otherwise, it should be partly cloudy and windy across southern coastal areas. Maximum temperature expected for both Kingston and Montego Bay today, 34 degrees Celsius. And our three-day forecast says tomorrow, Tuesday, should see isolated morning showers and thunderstorms across eastern and south central parishes. Widely scattered afternoon showers and thunderstorms expected across western parishes and some hilly areas elsewhere. It will be windy primarily across southern parishes. On Wednesday, it will be a partly cloudy morning across eastern parishes. Otherwise, mainly fair and hazy conditions are expected. Look for widely scattered afternoon showers and isolated thunderstorms across western parishes. Otherwise, it should be mostly cloudy and hazy. It will be windy across southern parishes. On Thursday, partly cloudy morning conditions expected across eastern parishes. Otherwise, it should be mainly fair and hazy. Scattered afternoon showers and thunderstorms should occur across western and central parishes. There's a tropical wave approaching the central Caribbean and a ridge across the northern Caribbean. That is your local forecast. We're going to try to get to the marine forecast at this time. It says, inshore on the north coast, expect moderate easterly winds this morning, becoming strong this afternoon, waves up to 2 meters. Isolated thunderstorms expected this afternoon, otherwise partly cloudy conditions. Amber alerts everywhere else. Inshore on the south coast, expect strong southeasterly winds this morning and afternoon, waves up to 2.5 meters. Mainly sunny morning, becoming partly cloudy in the afternoon. Pedro Bank, expect strong easterly winds this morning and afternoon, waves up to 2.5 meters. A mainly sunny morning becomes partly cloudy in the afternoon, and it's the same for the Morant Bank. Expect strong easterly winds this morning and afternoon, waves up to 2.5 meters. Mainly sunny morning becoming partly cloudy in the afternoon. Amber warnings are forecast for strong winds and amber warnings are in effect for forecast strong winds and large waves across southern marine zones. There's a low-level jet stream across the central Caribbean, and the outlook for 6 a.m. Tuesday to 6 a.m. Wednesday sees that low-level jet stream lingering across the region, so expect strong winds and large waves, primarily across the southern marine zones in the afternoons. Additionally, look out for isolated thunderstorms as a tropical wave should move across the island early Tuesday morning. That's your marine forecast. Before that, the local forecast. Thank you, Met Center of Jamaica. Weather
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2: The National Land Agency is advising that all its offices island-wide will be closed to the public on Friday, August 7, to facilitate a staff engagement activity as part of the agency's 25th anniversary celebrations. Regular business operations will resume on Monday, August 10, during regular business hours. The agency apologizes for any inconvenience this temporary closure may cause and appreciates your understanding and continued support as they celebrate this important milestone.

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0: So just before I get back to my conversation with Andre Gordon, let me find out from Paula Ann what her Denby experience was like yesterday. Paula Ann.
1: Well, you know, the broadcast as on was different because usually I'm questioning all the exhibitors, etc. But yesterday was about that Ray experience.
0: Mm-hmm.
1: Jamaican people can enjoy themselves. You know?
0: If.
1: Pan a Ludo game, pan a domino board. I mean, there were people that didn't move for the 4 hours. They were just there.
0: Wow.
1: All that. And then afterwards, I got to walk up and down. And
0: in the sun.
1: Yeah, but it was good. And then I stayed till people are pulling apart their exhibits. And I saw the Fire Brigade's exhibit for the very first time. And
0: yes.
1: It's
0: spectacular.
1: Yeah, the drone thing, how they had the kids and mm-hmm. the life vests and the raft, the inflatable raft. And I learned so much about them that I'm going to see if Derek will agree that we can do a little Fire Brigade feature in terms
0: yes.
1: of what they do and so much more than put out fires. So it was fascinating for me. Good morning. Have a morning to all your friend them out there.
0: They have enough friend enough? Enough.
1: Omni Industries, thank
0: yes,
1: you
0: yes.
1: for the gifts. Derek is smiling from ear to ear.
2: Kintit.
1: And we get present for Shavani too.
0: Nice.
1: And San Diego Farm Store
0: yes.
1: took good care of me. Oh, goodness graciousness. And so many of the other exhibits were not just interesting, but engaging. And I always love Denby.
0: All
1: even
0: right.
1: when other drugs me get caught, me later walk out and people pack up and I try and go.
0: It's true. It's, you
1: yeah.
0: came in on the back end, but
1: yeah.
0: but it is always, always, always so good.
1: Mm-hmm.
0: All right, let me bring Andre Gordon back in because he of course explaining his Denby experience and all of the work that they're doing there at H&L Agro to make life easier for the farmers. And Andre, I know we haven't exhausted Denby, but I really do need to find out about how we can get rid of some of these rodents that we have been seeing all over the place.
3: Okay, Mr. Kennedy. And the one of the reasons for this topic this morning is that in fact with some of our patrons, that was a major concern. Especially mosquitoes at this time. And we want to put persons with more prepared for when the rainy seasons come, many rodents now with increasing population, and how we can actually get rid of them or to prevent them, Ms. McKenzie. So, when you talk about PCO, as Pest Control Authority, it is pest control is a process of controlling, managing, and minimizing or removing undesirable insects and other pests from spaces occupied by people. So, it is very important for us to understand how we can remove these from our household and that not be a source of a nuisance to us. But I must hasten to say, Ms. McKenzie, one of the most questions is that persons are having problems with these termites. And we want to say to persons that if you have termites, it has to be controlled by a licensed operator. The products that we sell for that has to be used by a licensed person. So we normally recommend persons to get in contact with somebody who's licensed to do the application. But it's one of the most popular questions or problems that persons are having there in the household, Ms. McKenzie, at this time.
0: All right. And so really very important for all of us, not just our farmers. And that's the beauty of doing something like this. It is not just for those who are members of the farming and fishing community, but this impacts us all. So we
3: yep.
0: have to be mindful of these kinds of issues. And you did have some of those products on display yesterday as well.
3: We did. And we also will be introducing shortly a new rat bait.
0: Okay.
3: That will take the market in a very significant way, Ms. McKenzie. So persons can look out for that. We are always trying at H&L Agro to improve our product line and our offerings to farm persons, and to look at the different solutions that persons need in the household. I met a lady yesterday, and she was looking at that display, and she said to me, "Do you have anything for croaking lizard?" And I said, I have to laugh. And she said, terrified of that. I was giving her some simple solution. She said, she tried them, it worked for a time, but they come back. So persons are having some different challenges. Some of these insect pests are also protected.

0: we are not able to provide them with a solution to get rid of those insects, because they're protected, because they provide a particular purpose in our ecosystem. So we have to be mindful of that also. So we are a responsible company, so we'll give them the different solutions, and we will say to them, no, we can't provide a solution for that because they are protected species. So we have to just live with some of these nuisances also with Mackenzie.
1: You know, what is very important about what you just said is a recognition that the work that you do as an agronomist, it's, as someone working in the industry, it's not just about helping plants to grow or getting rid of insects. It's helping us to understand the importance of creatures and plants that are around us in nature, and how we also have to work to preserve and protect them.
0: And it's very much important to do that. And it's also for us as agronomists to be very knowledgeable of the industry and the wider field, so we can provide the technical support to persons. And one of the thing about Asian Agronomist Mackenzie, we have persons within this tour setting that are also capable of disseminating information to clients that will have different challenges. So our mandate is not only to grow, protect, and harvest, but also to look at a holistic approach to agriculture and other problems that persons, persons who have dwellings, as a hardware number, the company is a one-stop shop store for all, for everybody. You come to Hardware Lumber, you come to Asian Agro, it's a one-stop shop where you can get a number of information, a number of products that will get the that can provide solution to you.
1: All right, very important. I just want to pick up on something from your notes.
0: Yeah.
1: And it's that in 1 year, one rat creates 25,000 drops of feces, 6 liters of urine, and 300,000 hairs. No wonder we want to get rid of them.
0: And these from this, it can result into different diseases affecting us.
1: What are some of these diseases?
0: And to suffer the Hunter virus. Mm-hmm. Which is a lethal disease that spread throughout through the defecation or of infested rodents. Human can control hantavirus disease by breathing or contaminated air, and this can be very detrimental to person, because hantavirus also affects the brain and brain of human, and the brain can bleed from this disease. So it can be very, very detrimental if you don't understand or you come in contact with, or unknowingly come in contact with these fecal matters. So it is important for us to get rid of these rodents.

0: after during a contact with any of your animals also or yourself is also important to do so at this time.
1: Because rats are not protected species.
0: Yes, no. And they are one of the longest living species that has also adapted to the different environment, and they can multiply rapidly, and they can have a number of litters within the year, and that can cause problems for persons out there.
1: I want to go back to something you said about termites as well, and the fact that you have to bring in someone who is licensed to use these chemicals. So you supply the chemicals. Do you also have a list of termite or pest controllers that you pass on to the customer?
0: Yes, we do that. We have because these persons are licensed and they will come to purchase from us, we have contact information for these persons, so we'll make recommendation to our clients of different operators and give them the information so they can now call these persons to come into their spaces to control those termites. And it's a growing problem. And it is for us to now look at how we actually operate, even for persons, I must encourage persons who are building their home at this time, for treating not only the boards that you use, but also the soil.
1: That's right.
0: Because sometimes these termites live in the soil that you are now building on. So it's important for you to do a pre-inspection and also ask for a treatment program before you start to build. Because when you start to build, these now can now get into different parts of your home, your doors, your cupboards, your roofing, and now you're having problems. And sometimes it's very difficult, based on the make and the model of your home, to control or treat at that given time. So it's important to do a pre-treatment before the problem arises.
1: All right. I have a question here from Jimmy, who says, what can be used to rectify the yellowing leaves on his soil?
0: All right. So, Ms. McKenzie, I have been having that question for a person within the centenary era, another parts of Manchester, who has going into soil production for the December period. And what we have found is that we have persons are having a downy mildew problem. And this is a fungal disease that is affecting your soil. Persons might be wondering, are not associating with downy mildew, because the downy mildew is associated with a wet climate. But our investigation have found that it has been there, and based on the persons that also added water to their soil to combat the drought that is happening out there, and now the downy mildew is now manifesting in the soil. But the person will see that there is some yellowing in the leaves of his soil. Also, the leaves, the plant itself start to curl and to dry, and also the root system start to dry up. So once the leaf is drying up, eventually the root system will dry up also. So we want the persons to look at a solution of Revus in their spray program to combat some of those the downy mildew that is affecting them at this time within the soil.

0: identify the disease and how to treat the disease at that time.
1: All right. Have to go, Andre, but thank you very much for sharing with us this morning. Looking forward to the next time you join us, and excellent work. You may now try to get some rest.
0: I'm going back to Debbie this morning, Ms. Mackenzie.
1: Mad to continue that. All
0: so
1: right, my brother. Take care.
0: Thank you to all the persons who are listening to me this morning.
1: All right. Take care. Andre Gordon there, senior agronomist with H&L Agra. And this was Grow, Protect, and Harvest with H&L. Before we get out of here, here's one message from Don T in Clarendon. It says, Denby was in its glory yesterday. I've been going to Denby over all these years and I've never seen it like this. People flooded the place. Huge! I could not reach you guys. And you got that right. Denby was excellent. Went on Friday, just managed to scratch the surface. So many amazing things to see. That's from Jan out of Doheny Park. No, Manteca Bay. Yes, so thank you so very much. And for all of our children who gave the right answer, we say congratulations to you. And the answer is a brood. Yes, so that is what you call a group of young chickens. And for someone who was asking about the winners for July, first place Orland, second place Cairo, and third place Tahira. Getting out of here, Derek and Paula will take it forward. We'll be back tomorrow with more Farm Talk in Sunnyside Up when we have lots more to catch up on. Have a great day, my friends.
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5: 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Trust that it will all pan out. 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If you've already been doing this work, you might experience a breakthrough. Libra, you'll find strength in numbers. Seek out opportunities to build connections and collaborate with others. Scorpio, the hard work that you're putting in now will pay off soon. Keep going. Sagittarius, if you've been feeling creatively blocked, you could find the inspiration or motivation that you need to get the juices flowing again. Capricorn, everyone needs a support system, including you. What does yours look like? What do you need to do to strengthen it? Aquarius, try to schedule important meetings or conversations for today. People will be very interested in your thoughts and ideas. Pisces, you can make great progress with your wellness goals, whether they're physical or mental. If today is your birthday, it's easy to spot you in a crowd because of your dazzling presence. You can't help but command the attention of a room. No matter how fearless or powerful you might be, you're also fun-loving and warm-hearted. You appreciate big shows of affection, lots of laughter, and a direct approach. You prefer to follow your heart rather than following everyone else. This year, you're about to embark on an exciting journey. Prepare to broaden your horizons and expand your life.
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1: At Satico we rise with you, building futures, protecting families, uplifting communities.

It's 25 minutes now before 7. We'd like to extend condolences to the families of Danielle Jackson, Viola Powell, Cicelyn Edwards, Carol Hyman, Isenta McLeod, Ashlight Fullerton, Pauline Morris, Johnny Stephen, and Daphne Lake. Danielle Washington Jackson, Miss Adan of Lot 839, Seaview Gardens, Phase 2 in Kingston, and of 8 Miles, Barton, St. Catherine, died on June 10, leaving children Zephaniah, Lindell, and Yulette, 9 grandchildren, 7 siblings, and other relatives. The body of Danielle Washington Jackson leaves McDermott's funeral service in Hearse Rental to the Abundant Life Deliverance Center Church, 1A Arctic Boulevard, Seaview Gardens, Phase 2, for funeral service at 11. Interment will be in the Thetford Park Cemetery, Old Harbor, St. Catherine. Viola Powell of Mason Run, Kingsland, Hatfield, Manchester, died on May 28, leaving husband Vivian, 6 children, grandchildren, and other relatives. The body of Viola Powell leaves TNJ Paradise Funeral Services and Supplies to the Church of God of Prophecy, Levi Lane, Mandeville, Manchester, on Wednesday, August 5, for funeral service at 11 o'clock. Interment in the Melrose Cemetery. Cicelyn Louise Edwards of 53 Coolshade Drive, Kingston, died on June 30, leaving 5 children, 8 grandchildren, and other relatives. The body of Cicelyn Louise Edwards leaves Robert's Funeral Home to Meadowbrook United Church, 2 Flemington Drive, on Saturday, August 8, for funeral service at 10 o'clock. Interment at Meadowrest. Carol Marcia Hyman, alias Hazel, of Summers Lane, Port Antonio, Portland, and Brockton, Massachusetts, in the U.S., died on June 25, leaving 4 sisters and other relatives. The body of Carol Marcia Hyman leaves St. George's Funeral Home to the Port Antonio Methodist Church, Harbor Street, Portland, on Saturday, August 8, for a Thanksgiving service at 11 o'clock. Isenta McLeod of Orange Hill, Nineturn, died on June 25, leaving husband Alfred, son Hamish, 3 sisters, 3 brothers, 3 grandchildren, and other relatives. The body of Isenta McLeod leaves Hume's Funeral Home to the Olive Tree Church of God, Nineturns, Clarendon, on Saturday, August 8, for funeral service at 11. Interment will be in the family plot, Nineturns. Ashlight Evensa Fullerton, or Laddie, of Limekin, Frankfield, Clarendon, died on July 4, leaving wife, 8 children, 20 grandchildren, a brother, and other relatives. The body of Ashlight Evensa Fullerton leaves Lynn's Funeral Home to the New Testament Church of God in Frankfield on Wednesday.

Tuesday, August 5, for a Thanksgiving service at 11 o'clock, interment in the Peckham Cemetery, Clarendon. Pauline Morris, or Pam, of 6 Harrington Parkway, Avon Park, Spanish Town, died on June 11, leaving children Rafaelita and Randy, 4 brothers, 2 sisters, and other relatives. The body of Pauline A. Morris leaves Robert's Funeral Home to the Church of Jesus Christ of Latter-day Saints, 3 Mutton Drive, Spanish Town, on Saturday, August 8, for funeral service at 10, interment at Meadowrest. Johnny Stephen of 12 Main Street, Ewerton, St. Catherine, died on June 17, leaving 5 brothers, 2 sisters, and other relatives. The body of Johnny Stevens leaves Robert's Funeral Home to the Church of Christ in Ewerton on Saturday, August 8, for funeral service at 11. Interment follows. And Daphne Lawrence Lake of Retirement, Brownstown, St. Anne, died on June 27, leaving 3 sons, Miguel, Courtney, and Dalmaine, 2 grandchildren, 3 sisters, a brother, and other relatives. The body of Daphne Lawrence Lake leaves Delapenis Funeral Services in Brownstown, St. Anne, to the Steadfast Apostolic Church in Brownstown on Saturday, August 8, for funeral service at 11. Interment will be in the family plot, Retirement, Brownstown, in St. Anne.

0: Fred Hammond with that powerful song, No Weapon. Folks, it's time for us to head out for the first of our roving report now for this brand new month. It's a Monday, the third day in August. Let's find out what's happening on the street now, courtesy of Guardian General Insurance. 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Good morning, Hal Shaneberg.
1: A very good morning to you, Derek, to Paula, to Alfie, and to the commuting public this Monday morning. The year is galloping, and so are the motorists along the Oxford Road. No challenge there. But the motorists using Halfway Road, we're seeing that there's a heavy flow of vehicles getting down to the intersection with the Oxford Road. And then again, the traffic builds just by Eureka Road to take you all the way into the Crossroads area. Now, earlier on, we looked at their traffic lights are out just by the intersection with Arnold Road and Camp Road. So motorists, please exercise caution getting through that area. Now, a little later on, we'll be heading to St. Anne to link with Jonalson Ferreira. We have Charles Lanneman as our broadcast engineer, and we are guided by JamNav, by Monogy Informatics, knowing the way. So until your next thing, Derek, it's right back to you.
0: All right, thank you. 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
0: 6:45. Time now for another oldie but goodie. Our blast from the past this morning from Lady Diana.

0: As Diana Ross, the supreme sounding Lady Di with I'm Coming Out, or Blast from the Past.
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0: 26 degrees in Gordontown, St. Ashton right now. 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
0: Time to move, time to get you going with our Music in the Caribbean beat now. And we go for a little Iron Love, Nyla Blackman.

0: With a little Iron Love for you this morning. It's on Music in the Caribbean Beat. From the beat, we take you back out into the street now for another roving report courtesy of Guardian General Insurance Jamaica. Live safe, live easy. Here again is Hasheen Burke.
1: Thank you very much, Derek. We just got from Arthur Wayne Drive, getting down Mountain View Avenue, turning onto Deanery Road. Things are looking good for the motoring public. Earlier on, Oval Road, Worthington, pretty good. So too, Musgrave Avenue and Trafalgar Road. Derek, right back to you.
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4: Coming up in Newsline 7 this morning, WestJet cabin crew strike disrupts air travel between Canada and Jamaica. Water Resources Authority warns that declining river flows are increasing pressure on Jamaica's water supply. Criminal charges filed against 19 people accused of being members of the genocide gang. Children's rights group raises concerns that children and young people were left out of a national study on social media use. And in the financial report at 7:15, MSME Alliance welcomes launch of upgraded government procurement platform. Newsline 7 is your 30-minute news package. 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
4: I'm Paula Ann Porter-Jones, and these are the stories from the Radio Jamaica News Centre. A strike by cabin crew at Canadian airline WestJet is disrupting air travel between Canada and Jamaica, with several flights to and from the island cancelled. The airline temporarily suspended all flights from 12.01 a.m. Mountain Time on August 2 because of a labour dispute involving flight attendants represented by the Canadian Union of Public Employees, CUPE. At Sangster International Airport in Montego Bay, six WestJet flights were cancelled yesterday, with additional cancellations expected through Thursday. The disruption is expected to affect Jamaica's tourism sector, as WestJet operates several daily services between Canada and the island during the busy summer travel season. WestJet says passengers scheduled to travel on or before August 6, who have not yet had their flights cancelled, may make a one-time flight change or cancel their bookings without paying additional fees. The dispute centers on pay, particularly compensation for time spent working before aircraft depart, known in the airline industry as ground pay. The Calgary-based carrier says it remains at the bargaining table and is committed to reach

0: reaching a negotiated agreement with its cabin crew. According to the airline, about 600 flights had been cancelled by early Sunday. The Water Resources Authority is warning that declining river flows are increasing pressure on Jamaica's water supply. While many turn to rivers when their pipes run dry, data from the Water Resources Authority show that the flow in several rivers has declined significantly over the last few years, with millions of gallons of water lost. Jamaica's more than 100 rivers have long been a vital source of water for households, supporting everything from bathing and washing to other daily activities, especially when piped water is unavailable. But worsening drought conditions are reducing river flows, raising concerns about the country's water supply. Managing Director of the Water Resources Authority, Peter Clark, says some rivers are now carrying much less water than before.
1: So you can see that between April and May there was a significant drop, but also you can and you can see that between last year and this year there's a significant drop. So we're a little bit worse off where we are now in terms of the river than last year. This is of even more impact for us because this is one of our major sources of water, bringing water into the corporate area through the Yalas pipeline. So this tells us that the Mona Reservoir, which received the water from Yalas pipeline, will be and is at risk. It tells us that we're at a little bit more risk now than we were last year. And it also tells us that, you know, clearly the care has to be taken.
0: Managing Director of the Water Resources Authority, Peter Clark. However, the National Water Commission says Kingston alone requires about 40 million gallons of water every day.
2: At this point, we're probably about 20 of that. Mona, at best, 8 million. Constant Springs, 6 million on a good day, on a good day. And the imports from the St. Catherine Lake also just about 5 to 6 million. And so there is a reduction, which means that also we now have to taper our own individual water activities, whether it's bathing time, washing time. I wouldn't even mention car washing, because that's now becoming a matter which is not of necessity, if you want to put it in that way.
0: NWC Communication Manager Delano Williams. In the meantime, Mr. Clark says better watershed management is needed to protect the country's water resources. A watershed is an area of land where rainfall and streams drain into a river. With below normal rainfall projected over the next few months, concerns are growing that Jamaica's water challenges could worsen. As summer activities increase across Jamaica, the National Environment and Planning Agency, NEPA, is urging everyone to put safety first around beaches and rivers. The agency has launched a national beach and river safety campaign aimed at reducing preventable drownings through public education and greater awareness of water hazards. More in this report from Kemen White.
3: NEPA says drowning can happen to anyone as strong currents, alcohol use, overconfidence and unfamiliar waters can quickly turn a day of fun into tragedy. Latest figures from the Jamaica Constabulary Force show that rivers and ponds accounted for the highest number of drowning deaths last year with 19 fatalities. Beaches recorded the second highest number with 13. The agency is also warning that conditions can change rapidly, stating that currents can pull swimmers away from shore, while heavy rainfall upstream can cause dangerous flash flooding in rivers, even when conditions appear calm. NEPA is urging the public to swim only at beaches with licensed lifeguards, obey warning signs, check weather forecasts before heading out, wear life jackets during water activities, and avoid entering rivers during or after heavy rainfall. The agency says that simple precautions and responsible behavior can help ensure that this summer creates lasting memories and not preventable tragedies. Kemon White, Radio Jamaica News.
0: Thank you, Kemon. Motorists using Old Hope Road in St. Andrew are being advised to expect traffic delays beginning today as the National Water Commission starts another phase of its Munro-Wellington pipeline project. The NWC says work will begin along Old Hope Road between Retreat Avenue and Munro Road following the completion of pipeline installation on several nearby roads, including Wellington Drive and Retreat Avenue. More from Christopher Scott.
4: The project is aimed at improving the reliability of the water supply, strengthening wastewater infrastructure, and enhancing environmental and public health standards for surrounding communities, schools.

0: and businesses. To facilitate the work, two inner northbound lanes on Old Hope Road will be closed, while one southbound lane will be temporarily converted to carry northbound traffic. One southbound lane will remain open. The NWC says the construction zone will move in sections of about 50 meters at a time to reduce disruption. There will also be traffic restrictions during the morning and evening rush hours. Northbound motorists traveling towards Ligonie will not be allowed to make right turns onto properties between Retreat Avenue and Monroe Road before 9:30 each morning. Southbound motorists will also be prohibited from turning right onto Retreat Avenue between 7 and 9:30 a.m. and again between 3 and 5:30 p.m. The commission says pedestrian access will be maintained throughout the project, while bus stops within the work zone will be temporarily relocated and clearly marked. The NWC is urging motorists, residents, and business operators to plan ahead, obey traffic signs, and follow the directions of personnel on site while the work continues. Christopher Scott, Radio Jamaica News.
1: Thank you, Christopher. The Fiwi Children Foundation is raising concerns that children and young people were left out of a national study that could help shape Jamaica's future social media policies. The foundation's response follows last week's launch by the Ministry of Health and Wellness a national study on social media use and the protection of children in Jamaica. While supporting stronger measures to protect children online, the organization argues that policies affecting young people must be developed with their meaningful participation. It notes that the study surveyed 1,027 adults across Jamaica's 14 parishes, but did not capture the views of children or young people, despite the report itself recommending that minors be included in structured, age-appropriate consultations. The foundation is now calling for the Ministry of Health and Wellness to undertake a dedicated child-centered consultation before any legislative or policy reforms are finalized. It maintains that children are rights holders whose experiences and perspectives should help shape decisions that directly affect their lives. The Jamaica Constabulary Force's Specialized Investigation Branch, SIB, has charged 19 members of the Genocide Gang. The accused, including a female, have been charged for offenses under the Criminal Justice Suppression of Criminal Organizations Act. 39-year-old Tefari Green, otherwise called Scoobs and Scrappy of George's Lane, Kingston, has been charged with leadership of a criminal organization. And Nicholas Henry, otherwise called Chemist, is charged with providing a benefit to a criminal organization. The others, with ages ranging from 20 to 42 years, have been charged with being a part of a criminal organization. Police investigations have revealed that the network engaged in a string of serious and violent crimes, including murders, shootings, and robberies, between 2021 and 2026 in the parishes of St. James, St. Catherine, Kingston and St. Andrew, and St. Thomas. The National Strategic Anti-Gang Division of the Special Investigation Branch conducted a series of targeted operations, and the accused were apprehended, identified during identification parades, and subsequently charged. Shoppers Fair Supermarket on Brunswick Avenue in Spanish Downs and Catherine has reopened after complying with a Public Health Department closure order. The supermarket was closed last Wednesday after health officials identified breaches of the Public Health Act during an inspection. The Public Health Department required the operators to carry out a series of remedial measures before the establishment could resume operations. Health officials have since confirmed that the required corrective actions were completed, allowing the supermarket to reopen on Friday. The Public Health Department says it will continue to monitor businesses to ensure compliance with public health standards. And finally, President of the Republic of Ghana, John Dramani Mahama, is in Jamaica for a state visit. President Mahama will be a special guest of the government for the nation's Emancipation and Independence commemorations. During his visit, he is scheduled to meet with Governor General Sir Patrick Allen, Prime Minister Dr. Andrew Holness, Opposition Senator Donna Scott Motley, who will represent the Leader of the Opposition, and other key government officials. Jamaica's engagement with President Mahama and his team will begin with an official welcome ceremony to be held at King's House today. He will later participate in the reparations dialogue at the regional headquarters of the University of the West Indies at Mona. President Mahama is also scheduled to participate in a floral tribute at the Shrine of National Hero Marcus Mosiah Garvey, attend a joint sitting of the Houses of Parliament, and visit the Ghanaian Village Houses at Seville Heritage Park in St. Anne. President Mahama and his team are expected to depart the island on Wednesday, August 5. Those are the stories from the Radio Jamaica News Desk at this time. 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Hal Shane Burke, what is your update, sir?
2: Well, Paula, along Upper Edison Road, we're seeing a steady stream of vehicles getting up to the intersection with Deanery Road. And we're seeing that a number of areas along this stretch has been patched, and Deanery Road as well, for that matter. Langston Road, Friendship Park Road, those areas, only maybe a handful of vehicles making their way along that area at this time. Paula, back to you.
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1: 15 minutes after 7 o'clock, and time for the financial report.

Speaking on Rail Business, Ms. Hamilton urged members of the micro, small and medium-sized enterprise sector to become familiar with the new GoJEP 2.0 platform, noting that it could help them access a larger share of government spending on goods and services. She said the government is expected to spend about $470 billion on procurement during the current fiscal year, and small businesses should position themselves to benefit. Finance Minister Favel Williams says the government has reserved 20% of its procurement budget for micro, small and medium-sized enterprises, but revealed the sector is currently securing only about 1% of those contracts, valued at approximately $4.7 billion, because of challenges navigating the procurement process. The minister said the GoJEP 2.0 platform is an enhanced version of the government's online procurement system and is designed to make the purchasing of goods and services from the private sector more efficient and accessible. Guardian Holdings is reporting lower profits for the first half of the year, despite continued growth in insurance revenue. Chairman Robert Almeida says the group earned net profit of 254 million Trinidad and Tobago dollars during the 3 months ending June 30. That represents a more than 150% increase over the 100 million Trinidad and Tobago dollars earned in the January to March quarter. However, it was 7.3% lower than the 274 million Trinidad and Tobago dollars reported for the corresponding quarter last year. For the first 6 months of the year, Guardian Holdings recorded net profit of 354 million Trinidad and Tobago dollars, down 10.4%. Despite the decline in profit, insurance revenue for the six-month period increased 6.7% to 3.2 billion Trinidad and Tobago dollars, compared with $3 billion a year ago. West Indies Petroleum Terminal is reporting stronger second quarter earnings driven by increased storage and fuel throughput volumes. Net profit after tax increased 36% to $900,000. The company says revenue for the 3 months ended June rose 19% to $2.5 million. The improved performance was attributed to higher third-party storage and throughput activity, as well as rate increases on related party business. The terminal processed 640,000 barrels during the quarter, up from 460,000 barrels a year. Throughput revenue also increased, accounting for 19% of total revenue, compared with 6% in the 2025 quarter. For the 6 months ended June, revenue rose 21% to $5 million, while net profit jumped 51% to $1.9 million. The International Monetary Fund, IMF, is urging the Guyana government to move quickly to resolve long-standing disputes over the auditing of oil costs claimed by ExxonMobil. In its latest Article 4 mission statement released on July 31, the IMF says settling the outstanding cost oil audits is important because of their implications for government finances and transparency. The fund says the Guyanese authorities should continue efforts to resolve the disputes.

0: reading that again. Guyana should modernize its public procurement system. We apologize for that break in transmission caused by an outage in the power. Continuing, the fund says the Guyanese authorities should continue efforts to resolve the disputes, including where necessary, through arbitration. The IMF is also encouraging Guyana to strengthen its audit capacity, particularly in the rapidly expanding oil and gas sector, to ensure greater oversight of petroleum revenues. In addition, the fund says Guyana should modernize its public procurement system to improve accountability and ensure taxpayers' money is spent efficiently. Finally, banks and cambios will be selling the US dollar for $159.48 and the Canadian dollar for $113.58 today. The going rate for the pound is $214.58, while the euro is fetching $186.13. And that is today's financial report. It takes our time to 20 minutes after 7, and that makes it time for the Breakfast Sports Report, courtesy of KFC's Big League Promotion. KFC, it's finger-licking good.
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0: And here's your sports reporter, Derek Wilkes.
1: Thank you, Paula. And we bowl off with some cricket news as the West Indies will look to build on a fighting opening day of the second test against Pakistan at the Queen's Park Oval on Tuesday. Honours were even at stumps on day one, with the home team closing on 239 for five. On a rain-shortened day, where only 74 overs were possible, all-rounder Justin Greaves remained resolute on 64 from 125 balls. He has so far shared in an unbroken sixth wicket stand of 66 with captain Ruston Chase, who is on 36 from 70 balls. The Caribbean team, who elected to bat, got steady opening stand from Tajrayan Chanderpaul and Jamaican Brandon King. The pair put on 49 before Chanderpaul was dismissed. King was next to go in the 17th over as he narrowly missed out on a half century. He stroked 9 boundaries as he fell for 46 from 50 balls. Kevin Hodge hung around for 44 balls, however, he was only able to contribute 10 runs. Amir Jango and Shea Hope set about repairing the innings, taking the score from 91 for 3 to 120 for 4. Jango fell for 26, while Hope was dismissed for 29 with a score on 173. There would be no further loss for the day as Greaves and Chase kept the Pakistani attack at bay.
2: The Pakistan bowlers, the spinners, they bowled very disciplined as well. But having said that, I think our batters dealt with it really well. I think we got a good start with Brandon there at the top of the order. And yeah, just unfortunate we couldn't kick tone. There were some unfortunate dismissals in there as well. So yeah, it's all about taking the game deep now. I think it's a wicket where when you do get in, you have to make it count. So
1: West Indies batter Amir Jango. Muhammad Ali led the bowling for Pakistan with a 2 for 49, while three other bowlers took a wicket each. The West Indies hold a 1-0 lead in the two-match series after a 90-run win in the first game. Mount Pleasant are the 2026 CFU Club Shield champions after defeating Delfines del Este 1-0 in the final at the Atobolden Stadium in Trinidad. Shaquille Bradford scored the winner in the 51st minute. With this result, they will now join Portmore United from Jamaica, Cavalier of Jamaica, Cibao FC from the Dominican Republic, and Salcedo Dominican Republic in Group B of the 2026 CONCACAF Caribbean Cup. Head coach Theodore Whitmore reflected on the team's performance.
3: First, I must say thank to the father up above, the owner of the club, you know, Mr. Peter Gold, the technical staff, the players, the management, you know, the fans back home. I think they deserve this. We put a lot of hard work over the past couple of weeks, you know, and I think we would have met our objective this afternoon.
1: Mount Pleasant FA head coach Theodore Whitmore and players Daniel Green says the objective was clear and he's happy to get the win.
4: Well, it's a tremendous feelings for everyone because we come into this league to win and to qualify for the next round. So it's a great feeling to on our winning momentum going forward.
1: Mount Pleasant FA captain Daniel Green. Mount Pleasant now becomes the second Jamaican club after Arnett Gardens in 2024 to win the CFU Club Shield. Still on football, Gianni Infantino.

0: Donald Trump. The FIFA Council is the world governing body's main decision-making forum, composed of 28 representatives of the 6 confederations, 8 vice presidents, and Infantino. Under FIFA rules, a motion from 50% or 19 of the 37 council members can trigger an EGM. It is understood that the rebels had already reached double figures before it emerged that Infantino had secretly proposed to sell 20% of a new World Cup operating company to Thrive Capital, an investment company funded by Joshua Kushner, the younger brother of Trump's son-in-law Jared Kushner. UEFA and CONCACAF both issued further statements condemning Infantino and calling for a thorough review of FIFA's governance on Saturday, but it is unclear if they have sufficient support from the rest of the world to oust him. The Confederation of African Football and the South American CONMEBOL remain fully behind Infantino, while the Qatar Football Association issued a statement yesterday backing him to stay on as president. Of the 37 council members, 14 are from Europe and North America, so support from Asia will be required to put real pressure on Infantino. Barcelona coach Hansi Flick has said he will miss Marcus Rashford after the Manchester United forward returned to his parent club following a successful loan in Spain. Rashford is preparing for a new Premier League season with United after Barcelona opted against signing him permanently. According to reports, in June, the Catalan club were still open to bringing him back for a lower fee or for a second loan spell, but the additions of Anthony Gordon and Karim Adeyemi appear to have closed the door on the England international. As things stand, Rashford is expected back at United early August to join the team's preparations for the new Premier League season, which kicks off with a visit to newly promoted Hull City on August 22. Chelsea have completed the signing of a Strasbourg midfielder Valentin Barco on a 7-year deal. The 21-year-old becomes Chelsea's 6th signing of the summer after the arrivals of Morgan Rogers, Danny Welbeck, Emmanuel Emega, Maxence Lacroix, and Marco Palestra. The midfielder will join the remainder of Chelsea's preseason tour with the Blues set to face Italian side Juventus in Hong Kong on August 5. Chelsea did not disclose the fee. Barco appeared once for Argentina at the 2026 World Cup, where they finished runners-up to Spain and was slapped by Judge Bellingham after the semifinal victory over England. A product of Boca Juniors Academy, Barco joined Brighton in 2024 for a fee of £7.9 million. He becomes the second player this summer to join Chelsea from Strasbourg, with both clubs owned by Todd Boehly and Clearlake Capital. It is the 13th deal between the two clubs since the start of last season. And now to some golf. An experienced Jamaican team departed the island on Sunday for the Caribbean Amateur Golf Championships, which will be held in the Bahamas at the Royal Blue Golf Course, Nassau. Jamaica will be seeking to defend its runner-up spot from last year, which it won ahead of Barbados by 1 point, or do one better by winning the championship and take its first hold of the Arthur's Eyrie Country Trophy. The men's team ended in third place, while the ladies' team bagged fourth place last year. The men's team is led by Zandre Roy, the current national golf champion, who also topped the trials. O'Shea Hay, a former national golf champion, recently returned to the island from the CAC Games, where he represented Jamaica and placed 14th. Other members of the team are many-time representatives Owen Samuda, Dr. Mark Newham, and Trey Williams, as well as Camden Perbu, who will be teeing for Jamaica in the championship for the second time, having represented the country in 2025. And that's where we wrap it up with your breakfast sports. I'm Derek Wilkes.
1: Thank you, Derek. We recap Newsline 7. WestJet cabin crew strike disrupts air travel between Canada and Jamaica. Water Resources Authority warns that declining river flows are increasing pressure on Jamaica's water supply. Criminal charges filed against 19 people accused of being members of the genocide gang. Children's rights group raises concerns that children and

0: and young people were left out of a national study on social media use. Newsline 7 is your 30-minute news package. 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
2: 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We dare you. All right, let's say good morning now and welcome Simon Crosskill. Happy New Month, Simon.
3: Hey, morning, Derek. Morning, Paula.
0: Hello, Simon.
3: And morning to the listener.
2: You sound rested.
3: You sounded good. Not a bad sportscaster at all.
2: Yes, I learned to swim early, so you can ditch me in the deep end.
3: Indeed.
2: Still on sports, Simon. I wanted to continue this run. We see the West Indies looking good again in their second test, which with Pakistan at the Queen's Park Oval. Our under-20 reggae boys into the quarterfinals at the CONCACAF Men's Championship. The Jamaican athletes pull off another, no surprises, brilliant performance to wrap the Commonwealth Games. 18 medals, including 10 gold. And, of course, the good news from our Sunshine Girls, who moved up the ranks in their Emancipation Day gift to us, defeating New Zealand and, of course, finishing second in the netball final. How do we build on this momentum? How can we keep all of this hope alive with sports? We've had ups and downs. What should our ministry and local governing bodies do to really capitalize on all of this good fortune?
0: I think we lost Simon.
2: All right, let me
0: see if I can find him again.
2: Okay, hold on. Let me get him back, folks.

0: Simon, are you there? Nope, not yet. Okay.
1: No, it seems that that power outage. We just had a second power cut, folks. We do apologize for that. Seems to have clipped our systems, and we're not able to connect with Simon.
0: Let's see if we can connect out on the streets with Hal Shane Burke. Well, we say thanks, though, to our friends from Salada, and then we're going to check in with Hal Shane.
1: All right.

0: 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Available in leading stores.
1: All right, folks. Once again, we do apologize for that. Our lines are down, but he is up and running. That's Hal Schoenberg out on the street where he loves to roam to bring you our roving reports courtesy of Guardian General Insurance Jamaica. Live safe, live easy. What are your eyes seeing, Hal Shane?
2: Well, Derek, Glenmore Road, getting out to South Camp Road, it needs fixing because we had to be dodging potholes left, right and centre. South Camp Road looking good, so too does Victoria Avenue. East Queen Street, however, we are seeing quite a bit of activity getting down to

0: the area just by East Street as well. Now, the lights just by Orange Street and Port Royal Street, those are out, so please exercise caution as you get through that area. And then Marcus Garvey Drive, well, there are a number of junction boxes that have been painted. And when you see a junction box, what that means is that you should not be blocking that intersection when the lights change. So ensure that those areas are clear. And Port Royal Street, just in the vicinity of Church Street, well, a number of craters have developed. They have fixed that area a number of times. Well, it needs fixing again because the motorists are having a challenge getting through that area. And then looking at Tinson Pen along Marcus Garvey Drive, well, things are moving quite easily, but it builds just by East Avenue, taking it all the way down to Water Lane. Now, a little later on, we'll be heading to St. Anne to link with Jordanson Ferreira. So until then, Derek, it's right back to you.
1: All right. Thank you, Halshane. Thanks as well to Guardian General Insurance Jamaica. Live safe. 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
2: Marriage may begin with I do, but when it ends with I don't anymore, what does the law say happens next? This Tuesday on Balancing Justice, we are untying the knot. Who qualifies for divorce? And what steps must be taken before a marriage is legally over? Who gets custody of the children and Sparky the pet dog? Who pays maintenance? How is the matrimonial home divided? And can a prenuptial or post-nuptial agreement prevent a courtroom battle? Balancing Justice host Andre Earle KC discusses From I Do to We're Done with attorneys at law Marjorie Shaw and Kayan Swaby on Tuesday, August 4 at 9 p.m. right here on Radio Jamaica 94 FM.
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1: Alrighty, Derek, you know, a text came in asking us to play some more festival songs, and I was wondering, I think that's a good plan. What do you think? You get to pick Ba Ba Boom, Bam Bam, Blue Boot, Boom Shakalaka, Born Jamaica.
2: Blue Boot is one of my all-time favorites.
1: Blue Boot. All right, here we go.
2: I don't think Blue Boot won, but it's one of those perennials.
1: Oh.
2: Yes. Yes, man, lick it.
1: Really?
2: Yes,
1: I have it here as 1972. I have to go look for the list. Okay.

0: Boy, Derek, I'm not there with you. I don't know that song there. 1972 was Toots and the Maytals, Pumps and Pride.
1: You don't have blue boots?
0: No, sir. And I don't have any blue boots either.
1: That's a good thing.
0: Oh, dear.
1: Yes.
0: What does it mean? I'll come to the top. What?

0: Okay, we're going to play more. We're going to play more. We've got more. Yes, we'll play more for you today. Toots and the Maytals, 1972. I think that was a very good year, not just for festival songs.
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0: Inside the guest room with us this morning, we have a gentleman who started out with this thing being just a hobby, and apparently it has consumed his life. He's a photographer, a content creator, and his name is Dexter Andre Smith. Hello, Sir Dexter. How you doing?
4: I'm doing good. How are you doing?
0: I am fine, thank you. So, Dexter, for those who are wondering, who's this person, where might members of the public have encountered your work, so they know from start who they're talking to?
4: Okay, so I am a photographer, mm-hmm. but I'm also a content creator on social media. Mm-hmm. So my handle on social media is Dexter's Lab.
0: Dexter's then, Lab, all right.
4: Right. I'm pretty known for that, mm-hmm. but since COVID at least, I've been pretty much known for some of the comedic stuff I do online and the content creation I make.
0: Okay.
4: So that would be where people more likely know me from.
0: Oh, so when you were growing up in Mount Pleasant, Portland, what mm-hmm. kind of boy were you? Were you the quiet person that saw all these stories happening around you? Or were you then, like, no, the comedian, the adventurer?
4: To be honest, you know, I was a little bit of an introvert. And that probably was because of how my parents grew me.
0: Mm-hmm.
4: I was going to be inside, but when I got to like the latter years of high school, I started to be all over. So persons from Mount Pleasant probably know me as a person who's always at the river, always riding my bicycle, being a part of a dance group and a number of other things. So I broke out in the latter part of my years mm-hmm. in Mount Pleasant. But the comedic side came after the pandemic. It kind of just rose up.
0: I love the way you phrase that. You broke out. No, you broke out.
4: I think it has a proper word, you know?
0: It was a well-behaved breakout from where mom and dad were growing you. Who do you like? Your mother or your father? Who did you get that from? The comedy?
4: The comedic side? You know, I don't know. I don't think it's either of them, you know.
0: How about the creativity?
4: The creativity, mm-hmm. I would say my father.
0: How so?
4: Well, I'd say both of them, to be honest. Mom was a teacher. And I used to have to draw all of her stuff for the lesson plans and help her get stuff together. So I think she helped with the hands-on side.
0: She fostered it in you. Okay.
4: Oh, yeah. And mm-hmm. my father is a DIY guy, so he's always doing things by himself, developing things. So I think I kind of opened up the creative side of my mind when I was a child.
0: So while you were experiencing it in that way, creativity in that way, were there any early signs that you would eventually build your life around creativity?
4: Yeah, you know, it's interesting you asked me that because the last couple of weeks I've really been thinking about it and like purpose, you know, of my own life. And I thought about like when I was younger, I used to draw. And I vividly remember a photo that was taken of me when I was younger, when I drew something on the back of a book. I can't remember the book, but it was a king. I remember it vividly. And I was thinking about recently that, whoa, this kind of started when I was younger. And, you know, I really never knew it would have gotten to a place where I'd be using it as something that encouraged

0: encourage people and something that I actually earn from. But yeah, I could see traces of it when I was younger.
1: And so now you are using your photography to bring joy to other people. I want to come back and ask you about Exed and the story over there, son, all of those things when we go. But so just a taste now that you are using that creativity to bring joy to others. Wedding photography, engagement photography, portrait photography. What is there to that apart from look through the camera, see the people and click?
0: Well, you see, there's a lot that ties into it. A part of it is personality, of course, because interaction is very important when it comes down to capturing important moments. It's about how I actually interact with people, the knowledge that I've gained over the years, and how I use that in terms of my expertise. But a big part of it is just my personality and how I'm able to capture the moments that allow people to feel joy. And when they look back, they can say, wow, this was really captured in a way that brought about the essence of the moment, and especially for weddings, which is a very important day, as you know. People want to look back and know that their moments are captured well, and you know, it solidifies that memory for them. And I love being a part of that and being able to just allow people to enjoy the process and not having to worry about whether their photos are going to be done well or not, you know.
1: Tell me one of the most memorable weddings you've done. And I'm going to ask the same question about engagement. So prepare your mind. I know there are many.
0: So memorable. Every wedding is interesting and unique. I'd say I shot a wedding overseas in Miami. It was memorable because it was my first time doing that. But the interesting part of it is that the person reached out to me from Miami. She's a Jamaican, but the fact that I was able to use my talent, and she was able to see that there was something that was special about my photos, and I went there and was able to have a good time with them. I think it was a memorable experience for me because of that, you know, just being able to use my talent outside of my own country.
1: What makes shooting a wedding difficult for you?
0: Oh, everything, Paula. Everything. A wedding day is more than just a portrait shoot. It's a architecture shoot. It's a landscape shoot. It's a portrait. It's lifestyle. There's so many things wrapped up in it. But I like to approach weddings from like a documentary perspective, where I'm just photographing what I see. There are points when I pose people and get them into the best positions, but I like to keep it as authentic as possible, but be as with the authentic side of things. Okay. But everything is challenging about the wedding.
1: And I think for engagement photography is different, because you pose the people now.
0: Yeah, man.
1: Which was the most challenging one that you can, well, one of the challenging engagement ones that you remember?
0: All right. I can't pinpoint that directly one, but I'd say in terms of experience, what I've found is that persons who are a bit nervous when it comes down to engagement photography, or just photos in general, because you do have those people who don't think they're photogenic, right? But what I generally do, how I approach it, is you're there with the love of your life, or should be, we hope. So what I do is piggyback off with the natural love and energy that comes from that, and allow people to just enjoy each other's company. Because once there's love there, you'll be able to capture the essence of their relationship. So I find that whenever persons come with the fear of being captured in front of a camera, or that insecurity of not feeling confident about their look, etc., I use that to help them, you know?
1: And all of this started when your father bought you a camera. How does he feel now? What does he think now when he looks at your photography compared to the one?
0: I'm very proud. And, you know, I'm so happy for that. Because I got the camera to take photos of t-shirts, because I was doing that for a while. And it just kind of birthed a passion for capturing moments.
1: No, sorry, and what? You got that camera to take pictures of t-shirts?
0: Yes, Paula.
1: What you mean?
0: I was a clothing designer. I had a clothing line back in the day. And I really wanted to capture photos of the clothing so I could make a little high five page. So it was a good one.
1: Oh yeah, dating ourselves, yes.
0: So I wanted to use that to capture the photos, and one of my friends, Joseph, he recommended a camera. My father bought it,

0: And the rest, as they say, is history. So that really kind of was what propelled me into doing photography.
1: And so somewhere it's written, somebody interviewed you and you said that almost anything can be photographed from several different vantage points.
0: Oh, yeah, man.
1: How does that compare with your perspective on life and people?
0: That's an interesting question. Yeah. All right. So, as you know, we're multi-layered, right? So in terms of what affects and impacts my perspective of people is that I understand that people come with different personalities. I understand that everybody is different, so you have to know how to approach people, especially when it comes down to work. So each personality type might be different. And I enjoy that as well, knowing that I'm able to, one, bring a smile to somebody's face based on your personality. Mm-hmm. Two, get to know people, so I then know how to deal with different personalities. So I feel like it's just about my approach and thoughts in terms of how to approach each person.
1: I know you have your Instagram, Dexter Andre Photo. You have your website, DexterAndre.com. Mm-hmm. You're having success in all of these areas, despite failing a whole of your CXE them in high school.
0: Yeah.
1: You never complete your associate's degree. So please tell me the story now. What happened?
0: Well, they said, the Bible says that bad company corrupts good character, right? My mother grew up good, you know. Very nice, decent boy, you know. But at some point, about the breakout period, you know. So during that breakout period, I got inside a crew in high school. People, don't get into crews. It's not good. Never good. And the problem is that I did this at the latter part of high school, Father. And so the found that in 10 and 11th grade, I started to be a little bit more, a little rude. Let's call it that.
1: And that's when we're preparing for exams.
0: Exactly. So I found that I was doing everything that I shouldn't have been doing in high school. And it ended up that when I got to my CXCs, when I looked at the paper, I was also looking through the window because I was looking for the answers out there and couldn't find them, you know. Gosh. And I did my CXCs, did not pass any of them. I tell people all the time, because I help with the young people at times, and I tell them that, guys, I left high school with a U in, what was it? Was it history or math? They're like,
1: a U?
0: I'm like, yeah, ungraded. People
1: there's
0: to the
1: a
0: paper
1: U.
0: And they're like, we don't know what to do with this.
1: Oh, no.
0: Yeah, but you see, I learned from that because I was living in Portland, of course, and I moved to Kingston. So I think moving and changing environment, my parents saying that I needed a fresh start, that kind of helped me. And my siblings as well, they really helped to allow me to change some of my perspectives. And when I came to Kingston, I took 1 year and did all of my subjects over and got all of them. So it shows that I wasn't... my mind, I was capable of doing the things I should be doing, but the company around me wasn't helping me. But when I went to Exed now, how I didn't complete Exed was that I was doing something that I thought I was sure was the love of my life, which was a management information system course, which was computing-based. But after doing like 2 years in the program, I realized that I really wasn't enjoying it. I wasn't passionate about it at all. I realized what I loved was the computer and the designing aspect of it, but not the programming and administrative aspect of it.
1: And so that's where your graphic artist side came into play.
0: Right,
1: so now you're a big-time logo designer and all of those things.
0: Yes, I enjoy that.
1: Dexter,
0: enjoy that.
1: We have to jump over to BBC World News, but these stories are so much fun. I know people are going to want to follow you. I told them the other... So the photography, Dexter Andre Photo, and everybody on your page look like professional models. So I'm not sort of regular people by your page. That's not... That's your magic. And then we know the website, DexterAndre.com. Where do we see the comedy? Tell me quick.
0: It's Dexter's Lab, B-E-X-T-A-Z-L-A-B, on all platforms.
1: On all platforms. I'm going to go looking for you. Thank you so much for...
0: And thank you.
1: Oh, gosh, our pleasure chatting with you this morning, sir. Dexter Andre Smith inside the guest room with us as we stand by for the BBC World News coming up. It is courtesy of Lasco Gold. 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Thanks for taking care of the guest room. It's 8 o'clock.
2: 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I'm Rebecca Kesby. 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
5: 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First up, Al Shane Burke.
6: Thank you very much, Derek. Now, we are along Waterloo Road. We just got up West King's House Road, and we are stuck right in front of Terra Nova. And looking in front of us, we're not going to be making any progress anytime soon because of the long lines of vehicles in front of us getting past South Avenue all the way down to the intersection with Hope Road. And if you're going to be using Don Robin Avenue, you're going to be in for delays from the intersection with the turnoff just by Red Hills Road all the way up to get onto Constant Spring Road, jam-packed with vehicles. And that left lane to make that turn to get onto Red Hills Road, long line as well in that vicinity. You'll be well advised if you can avoid that area, well advised to do so. Now let's find out what's happening over there in St. Anne with Jonalson Ferreira. Good morning, Jonalson.
7: And Shane, well, our situation over here is quite different from yours. Looking on the road from St. Anne's Bay into the Salem area, you find that in St. Anne's Bay, traffic flows freely along Main Street coming from the hospital end, Marcus Garvey, and going through town, coming down Windsor Road, passing the police station down Bravo Street, going on to Wall Street to the bus park. Things are flowing quite freely. Coming to the Landover, Richmond Landover area, we're having almost no traffic at certain period, but you know, it is flowing quite freely. I'm in the vicinity of Salem at this point, and there, as I don't know if you know, there are quite a few new businesses coming on in this area. And because of that, I think there should be more signage saying what is what. You have your fast food establishment, you have two gas stations, and people turning and entering the North Coast Highway. But let's remind motorists that from Runaway Bay to Salem Beach is a 50-kilometer zone, and so you need to look out and obey the speed limit and the road marking, and things will work okay. If not, we are going to continue to have accidents each day on the road. But for the time, Hashane, we're having moderate traffic, no need, no congestion. No need to be in a haze. The road is almost free. This is John Olson Ferreira in St. Anne with a roving report.
6: Thank you, John Olson Ferreira, over there in St. Anne. And just to remind motorists that wherever you see junction boxes, it means that you should not be blocking the intersection. So please allow free flow through the intersections. So Derek, on to the link us again in the final report. It's back to you.
5: All right, thank you, gentlemen. Al Shane Burke, and before him, John Olson Ferreira. That's our penultimate report. Our roving reports are brought to you by Guardian General Insurance Jamaica. Live safe, live easy.
8: Marriage may begin with I do, but when it ends with I don't anymore, what does the law say happens next? This Tuesday on Balancing Justice, we are untying the knot. Who qualifies for divorce? And what steps must be taken before a marriage is legally over? Who gets custody of the children and Sparky the pet dog? Who pays maintenance? How is the matrimonial home divided? And can a prenuptial or post-nuptial agreement prevent a courtroom battle? Balancing Justice host Andre Earl KC discusses From I Do to We're Done with attorneys at law Marjorie Shaw and Kayan Swaby on Tuesday, August 4 at 9 p.m. right here on Radio Jamaica 94 FM.
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5: And the time by Ramson's Blue Diamond Standard almond milk is 15 minutes after 8 o'clock.
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5: As we go on the commentary box this morning, I am quoting a couple of movie characters. Bilbo Baggins from J.R. Tolkien's The Hobbit and The Lord of the Rings asks the question, "You can promise I will come back?" To which Gandalf replies, "No, and if you do, you will not be the same." Gandalf is trying to pull Bilbo out of his comfortable hobbit hole, trying to get Bilbo to embrace the adventure of being on a mission. So much of what we do today replaces the mission with marketing. We take the safe approach to everything. We don't want the risk. And therefore, we hide behind our structures, hiding behind clever marketing. We hide being other things. It replaces the necessary practices that we need to employ in order to reach our full potential. And while it may be safe, it is unhealthy to really change us into all we can be. When I left Jamaica to live and study in France as a 16-year-old, I found myself transformed probably more than anyone else around me. And that was simply because I quickly realized that all the things that worked in Jamaica had failed me there as I tried to navigate a globalized, culturally blurring world. I had to change if anyone else around me was going to change. Now, that was the journey that I went on. And I did come back, but I was not the same. And like Bilbo, I think I'm better for it. That is what planting does in the soul of the planter. One of the key things was the change in me from being the central figure in my mission to becoming more broad-minded, more open-minded, more understanding and appreciative of our differences as people of an intercultural diverse world. I went from thinking it was all about my gifts to realizing it's about everybody else's gifts. My gift simply is meant to stir them up, as I too was being stirred. for example?

In school, the average teacher gets in front of the class and tries to whip us up into activity. But all we ever do in class is sit, ingest, and regurgitate. So the teacher's message is at cross purposes with the activity. The theory is mobilization, but the practice is sitting. Real planting empowers every student to operate in their gifting. Picture that classroom with an international student body in interaction and conversation, sharing, everyone involved and being involved, being supported in real time. You know, ancient classrooms were highly interactive and connected, and that's how knowledge was spread from Mesopotamia to Madrid, from Ghana to Greece, from Babylon to, well, Babylon. Well, you get my drift. When you're mobilized, you're actually enabled, so that when you scatter, you're equipped to minister and build and create more greatness. And this seems uniquely timely for Jamaica on the cusp of our 64th anniversary of independence. The call to a discipleship, growth, and relational mentorship, extreme enough to actually inspire the human soul, so that Jamaica may, under God, increase in beauty, fellowship, and prosperity. I have learned that when every one of our gifts are activated, we show very strong, very excited support for any cause or belief automatically. So, let us pledge the love and loyalty of our hearts, the wisdom and courage of our minds, the strength and vigor of our bodies in the service of our fellow citizens to stand up for justice, brotherhood, and peace, to work diligently and creatively, to think generously and honestly, so that Jamaica may increase in beauty, fellowship, and yes, prosperity. That's it from the commentary box this morning.

0: Multiple festival winners, the Astronauts, inviting you, Mick with Jam. Hey, the National Land Agency is advising that all its offices island-wide will be closed to the public this Friday, August 7, to facilitate a staff engagement activity as part of the agency's 25th anniversary celebrations. Regular business operations will resume on Monday, August 10, during regular business hours. The agency apologizes for any inconvenience this temporary closure may cause and appreciates your understanding and continued support as they celebrate this important milestone.
1: 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The national administration of the ASQJ begins on August 10, 2026. 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
3: Marriage may begin with I do, but when it ends with I don't anymore, what does the law say happens next? This Tuesday on Balancing Justice, we are untying the knot. Who qualifies for divorce? And what steps must be taken before a marriage is legally over? Who gets custody of the children and Sparky the pet dog? Who pays maintenance? How is the matrimonial home divided? And can a prenuptial or postnuptial agreement prevent a courtroom battle? Balancing Justice host Andre Earle KC discusses From I Do to We're Done with attorneys at law Madre Shaw and Kayan Swaby on Tuesday, August 4 at 9 p.m. right here on Radio Jamaica 94 FM.
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4: I got birthdays. Happy birthday, Jackie Tyson.
0: Just saw her on the TV screen.
4: She was on there working today,
0: yes.
4: Birthday?
0: Yeah.
4: I wonder if she bakes herself birthday cakes. I don't know. Jackie, if you are having a party, I want to come.
0: Because when you cook for yourself. If you bake birthday cake, I want to taste.
4: Yeah, but you see, if you're having a party and she cook for herself, you can't imagine how much even sweeter.
0: Yes.
4: Oh, good morning. Happy birthday. I haven't seen you in a while on your... Is it Harley you have? I don't remember which model, which make model. I think it's a Harley, but it's been a while, Dr. Jess. Hoping that you have a fabulous day. Happy birthday to Captain Igal Allen from the Blood Bank. You know Igal. And of course from the JDF as
0: yes.
4: well.
0: Ah.
4: Best of...

0: of birthdays to you. And my cousin, Audrey Dawn Porter, is celebrating her birthday today. Happy birthday, Dawn.
1: Happy birthday, Dawn.
0: Who you got? Who you got?
1: Hold on. The all right. Not seeing it yet. This one says, I would like to send birthday greetings to my beautiful loving sister Pamela Honeygun, aka Bobsy, residing in Spanish Town. Bobsy, greetings are coming from your sister Lavoni from Malvern, Senti, wishing you all the best, and of course from the rest of the family. And this is a greeting. Oh, this is Bobsy. Bobsy's sending a greeting to herself. Bobsy, big up yourself. Happy birthday again. This one is a special birthday greeting to Marsha Boyden of the Shortwood SDA Church, who celebrated on the 1st of August. And happy wedding anniversary to David and Tanisha Lawrence. Oh man, we're having all kind of power dips, folks. Hold on, the system is coming back up. Yes, the Lawrences having their 15th wedding anniversary, also on Emancipation Day. Greetings from the Family Life Department. Happy wedding anniversary as well to Liebert and Sandra Barrett of the Shortwood SDA. Their 40th wedding anniversary was yesterday. Greetings and congratulations from the Family Life Department. This one says, please send a birthday greeting to our son and neighbor, Caden Mullings of Rosevale Estate, St. James. His 7th birthday was on Emancipation Day. Continue being that smart, intelligent young man. Greetings from Daddy Courtney, Mommy, Camila, sisters, Rihanna, and Chenille, and of course your neighbor, Miss Pauline. Hoping you had a great one. Yes, indeed. All right. And this is from Linville and the folks in Plowden. Happy birthday to Tara. Tara, happy birthday from your mommy, Marlene Jackson, in Old Harbor Mews. And of course, from Linville Dixon and all who know you, I'm sure. Please send a birthday greeting, this says, to Angela Brown. Angela Brown was an emancipation baby. John Pollock sends his blessings, Angie. Happy birthday. Happy birthday, Rosemarie Mignot, aka Camille. And it's coming from your mom, Cooley, in Highgate. Happy birthday, Ajani Dennis, coming from your mom, Siddiqui Howard, and from Grandma Desiree Roach. Happy birthday, Miss Amanda Bowman. She's Regional Secretary of the Electoral Office of Jamaica Region 1. Greetings from all your Region 1 colleagues. And happy sweet 46th wedding anniversary to Pastor Cole and her husband, Brother Cole of the Limehall Pentecostal Church of God. 46 years they're celebrating. That's a lot of blessings to both of you. All the best and lots of love coming from Sister Sandra and the congregants as well. Yep. That's our list, folks. Happy birthday, happy anniversary, happy celebrating. Make some great memories to each and every one of you. You know that sound. It's time for us to head out back into the streets as we go for our final roving report for this Monday morning. It's brought to you courtesy of Guardian General Insurance Jamaica. Live safe, live easy. Here with it is Shane Burke.
2: Well, thank you very much, Derek. Now, we use Surbiton Road to get onto Winchester Road. No challenge there. Ruthven Road all the way down to Halfwitchery Road, quite clear. But Halfwitchery Road is heavy, heavy, heavy traffic getting from the Halfwitchery area all the way down past Chelsea Avenue, getting down through the intersection with Oxford Road. They're looking at Balmoral. Things are flowing smoothly down to Baxfield Avenue, where you're expecting some delays to get into the Halfwitchery area. And that brings us to the end of our reports for this morning. Thanks to Janelson Ferreira, who joined us from over there in St. Anne. We have had Charles Lanneman as our broadcast engineer, and we have been Nudge Informatics, knowing the way. So until tomorrow, guide you again. Take care of yourself and each other. Derek, right back to you.
1: All right. Thank you, Al Shane. I'll take it. Al Shane Burke, wrapping up our reports for this Monday morning. 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Live safe, live easy.

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1: Fifteen minutes before nine o'clock. What you got? More festival songs?
2: I can play more festival songs for you. That's not a problem. I wanted to say, is what I do on Saturday? I wanted to. The train fit people have boot camp every Saturday. I don't usually go because I'm hiking. I didn't hike on Saturday. I went to the boot camp. Dear Father in heaven, kill me off.
1: Could not manage.
2: I said no. Me can't pop down. As a matter of fact, it's Hal Shane's boot camp. He wasn't there. And you know how they would scandalize me to Hal Shane. So I made sure I managed a day after. But it was so big up. So Stokely Rose and the Train Fit crew. That boot camp was something else for the rest of the day, you know.
1: Hal Shane, the boot camp.
2: Hal Shane goes to that boot camp.
1: Oh wow.
2: I couldn't do nothing else for the rest of the day.
1: It.
2: But it was there. Okay, so you want Land of My Birth?
1: Yes.
2: Alright, here we go.

Yeah, we're playing the music of festivals past. This is a Play the Music, and we've got one just for you, my friend Earl Moxham. Here we go.

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0: 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All right, folks, we gotta go. Let's take you out, and we say goodbye to each and every one of you. Thanks for being here with us this Monday morning. Hope you got your month off to a flying start. Thanks to our team, producer Kimberly Broderick. Thanks as well, Althea McKenzie, Melville Harris, Simon for the little bit. And, of course, our special guest, Dexter Smith, content creator, photographer. Thanks to our traffic team, Hal Shane Burke, Jen Nelson, Ferreria, and Charles Lanneman. And, of course, thank you, Paula. Catch you tomorrow. And
1: You're very welcome, and yes, you shall.
0: All right.
1: See ya.
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3: And a very good morning to you on this Monday, August 3, 2026. We begin a new week, a new month here on the Hotline. I suspect whilst everything is new today, a lot of the things we'll talk about have been in the news for quite some time. No doubt about that. But we look forward to hearing from you, whether it be on the numbers that you just heard about or indeed on the WhatsApp. We are told that today we begin once again the issue of water being locked off and having to deal with issues relating to the dry weather spell that is bedeviling the island, or certainly the corporate area, at the moment. With temperatures, by the way, I think Friday it was regarded as the hottest day for the year, and it's hard to tell because just recently every day seems to be piping hot, no matter what you have, you have the fan, the AC, you name it. I don't know if you noticed this, what was it, Saturday morning, from about 1:30 thereabouts, or after 1 in the morning to about after 3, we had some rain. In the corporate area. Might not be enough to trouble the catchment areas, but at least it would have helped to restore some greenery to the corporate area. We have to keep dealing with this year on year. We're told that next year, some 15 million gallons will be provided by the Rio Cobre exercise of the private and public partnership. So 15 million gallons per day to the corporate area. We look forward to that. Should make a difference. But Lord, the heat, people. Judith Crawford McGregor, how are you coping with the heat this week? Or last week?
4: That should say it all. It's awful. It's terrible. Need an AC.
3: Yeah. I don't like AC. I prefer the fan.
4: The fan, but yeah. It's unbearable. It's not cold. It's not managing.
3: It's just moving the hot air from one part of the room to the next.
4: Exactly. How are you managing?
3: Well, you know, the last couple of days in the morning, when I got out of bed and walked to the kitchen or so on, I had dizzy spells.
4: Oh, no.
3: And immediate, some perspiration, like I just run the 100 meters.
4: Yeah, yeah.
3: It was very odd, and people kept saying, no, man, you need to hydrate, wait. Mm-hmm. Fortunately, this morning was all right, but no, man, people.
4: The moment you get awake, you have to drink.
3: You can't ramp, and if it's not, apparently it can't just be water. You need to get something that
4: vitamin C,
3: rehydrates and puts back all sorts of things in your body.
4: Coconut water there.
3: Yeah, that would be brilliant. That would be brilliant.
4: So did you have any since?
3: I didn't. You know.
4: Oh no, we need to get you some.
3: And I guess beer not going to do it either.
4: No. That's only making it worse. Alcohol is only going to make it worse.
3: That might have been the reason for the dizziness over the week.
4: Kareem,
3: Lord have his mercy.
4: We need to set Simon up.
3: Yeah. I've got to set this.

0: some quarter
1: he
0: water
1: some good,
0: and some
1: good,
0: jelly
1: good hydration.
0: Let's get this show on the road, shall
1: all right.
0: we?
1: Yes, let's do that. Firing up.
2: Pointed, honest, taking the issues beyond the surface. 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
0: So last Wednesday, the great Sir Gary Sobers was laid to rest at the Coral Ridge in his beloved Barbados. The man regarded, even to this day, as the greatest cricketer of all time, was declared a Barbados national hero back in 1998. So until his passing, he was one of two living national heroes in Barbados, the other, of course, being Rihanna. Now, on Wednesday, he was given a glowing tribute at the Thanksgiving service at the home of cricket in Barbados by Prime Minister Mia Mottley.
3: Long before we declared him a national hero, long before Queen Elizabeth II travelled from Buckingham Palace to the garrison Savannah to knight him within 1 mile of where he was born, long before all of that, Sir Gary knew, and we knew, that this man would come to be always regarded with the birth of this nation. 1966 was no ordinary year. It was the year in which our countries chose to step forward and to frame our future by becoming firm craftsmen of our faith. And Sir Gary gave us that gift of understanding that even though others may have ruled and colonized us for over 300 years, that they could not define our great. Given to a nation that could have not been greater. I say today, as we say farewell to you, Sir Gary, this is your final walk from Kensington Oval. This will be our country's last opportunity to give you that which you became so accustomed to, a standing ovation.
0: All right, I don't know how much of that you heard, because we had yet another power cut here on Lyndhurst Road. I'm not sure what is going on. Do you know how much of that went out, Judith?
1: We could replay it because it paused in the middle section.
0: All right.
1: So we could replay it.
0: What I want to do is to replay. You would have heard some of it before the power cut, and who knows, when the generator would have kicked in, and when the power comes back, the generator goes out, and then you get another brief power outage. But again, let me just return to what the Barbados Prime Minister, Mia Mottley, had said, just a part of her speech, a tribute to the great Sir Gary Sobers at the Thanksgiving service at the Kensington Oval in Barbados.
3: Long before we declared him a national hero, long before Queen Elizabeth II travelled from Buckingham Palace to the garrison Savannah to knight him within 1 mile of where he was born, long before all of that, Sir Gary knew, and we knew, that this man would come to be always regarded with the birth of this nation. 1966 was no ordinary year. It was the year in which our countries chose to step forward and to frame our future by becoming firm craftsmen of our faith. And Sir Gary gave us that gift of understanding that even though others may have ruled and colonized us for over 300 years, that they could not define our greatness and could not shape or bludgeon our aspirations. It is a gift given to a nation that could have not been greater. I say today, as we say farewell to you, Sir Gary, this is your final walk

0: from Kensington Oval. This will be our country's last opportunity to give you that which you became so accustomed to, a standing ovation.
1: A standing ovation indeed. That was the Barbados Prime Minister, Mayor Motley. One of the great orators of our time, right up there with the likes of Michael Manley and Barack Obama. Not only did Sir Gary raise and sustain Bayesian self-esteem, he became a regional icon thanks to his deeds on the cricket field. Sir Gary's role in uniting the region is almost unprecedented, and I think it's fair to say he did more in that regard than any politician has done since. He also paved the way for many other West Indies greats who would go on to dominate the world game. The best way to sum up his being larger than the sport he graced is to liken him to Jesse Owen, Muhammad Ali, Pele, Serena Williams, Shirley-Ann Fraser-Pryce, and of course, the greatest of them all, Usain Bolt. I make the point about Sir Gary because I was surprised by the disregard shown by Caribbean leaders who were noticeably absent on Wednesday. The same leaders, by the way, who would have scaled the gates of Buckingham Palace in London to attend the Queen's funeral or littered the Vatican with their presence in order to say goodbye to a Pope. A cursory check of the leaders in attendance revealed a rather sad list. But unlike Jamaica and others, at least due respect was paid by the likes of Philip Pierre, Prime Minister of St. Lucia, the current chairman of CARICOM, Dr. Keith Rowley, former Prime Minister of Trinidad and Tobago, St. Clair Leacock, Deputy Prime Minister of St. Vincent and the Grenadines, Dwayne George, Minister of Sports for Antigua and Barbuda, Senator David Nakid, the Minister of Sport and Youth Affairs of Trinidad and Tobago. Jamaica chose to send a junior senator in Abka Fitzhenley. By junior, I mean recently appointed. He's a minister without portfolio in the office of the Prime Minister. Now, I know the senator is a big sports fan and is especially a lover of cricket. But was it too much for our sports minister, or the Minister of Foreign Affairs and Trade, or even the Minister of Tourism, to overnight in Barbados to pay respect to a true Caribbean hero? You know, we pay a lot of lip service to Caribbean unity, but every time there's an opportunity to show it with action, the region tends to fall short. And if we couldn't rally around respect and regard for one of our greatest sons, what then will truly inspire a regional fraternity to take our nations forward with a collective goal of prosperity?
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2: Pointed, honest, taking the issues beyond the surface. 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
3: Yeah, no, me not no more views. But let me just tell you, I don't know what's happening with JPS, but certainly in this area, we've been having a number of outages, power outages. I'm told, by the way, that the lights from about the top of Cargill Avenue down to Balmoral, about three sets of lights are out, so take time on the roads. I don't know if this has anything to do with the heat or what, but and I don't know how much it's been affecting him over the last few days, but Trevor Samuels joins us, public relations officer with the National Consumers League. Morning to you, sir.
4: Good morning, sir. We're having problems too. We're having problems in New Kingston here as well.
3: Yeah.
4: Yes.
3: It's been seriously warm, and you know, we saw some wildfires in St. Elizabeth affecting agriculture there. But this is, I'm assuming, and you would know these things better than most, that this is going to impact agriculture in terms of how farmers plant, how they look after their pasture, and not maybe having enough water to do so.
4: Well, that definitely is a problem. It's going to be a problem, because those plants which are now in the ground are now, you know, the yield is going to be much less. You know, because I went into the market the other day, and a few weeks before, you had some lush, lovely carrots in the market, and by last week, you could see the effect of the drought on the carrots already. And that was just, you know, just about 2 weeks ago. And it has gotten worse.
3: Mm.
4: But surprisingly, you know, the Northern St. Elizabeth is having showers.
3: Oh, really?
4: Yes, I was in Northern St. Elizabeth on Saturday, and the heavy showers were there, you know, late in the afternoon.
3: Yeah, I heard...
4: But that is not the food place, it's out.
3: Oh.
4: Northern part of the vegetable, you know.
3: I heard Evan Thompson telling Dion Jackson Miller about rainfall in certain areas.
4: Mm-hmm.
3: Maybe in the west and middle Jamaica, but here in the corporate area and in the eastern end of the island,
4: well,
3: not a drop to be had, more than so.
4: Most of the food producing areas are having drought now, so therefore we in Kingston here are now on water rationing too.
3: Yeah.
4: Because I was watching the news last night, and you know, the rivers themselves are almost dry too, so therefore we have a water problem.
3: There's a video circulating.
4: Yes.
3: You know, we take everything, mate, Joe, with a man lying in a river.
4: Oh, yes.
3: With a fan on him.
4: I didn't see that one.
3: No, but it's serious. But in terms of its impact on plants, animals, and so on.
4: Yes.
3: What are we going to do? What do we do?
4: Consumers are going to have to pay more. So they have to be prepared to pay more. But one of the problems that is going to happen, and has always happened, is that after the first shower of rain, every farmer goes out there and plant the same thing.
3: Uh-huh.
4: And what is going to happen after that, when the reaping time comes, is going to be a glut on the market, because everybody is going to be selling the same thing at the same time.
3: Right.
4: There's no way of, you know, having... planting in a sort of regulated fashion.
3: Which is where RADA needs to come in.
4: RADA, I've been saying it for years, RADA need to come in and assist the farmers and, you know, stagger the planting. For example, if South St. Elizabeth is going to plant carrots for the first part of August,
3: mm-hmm.
4: and then other sections of Jamaica should plant at a later stage, and they, you know, alternate them. One plant one thing and the other one plant another, and so therefore you have a spacing out of the product. But as it has always happened, the drought comes in, everybody has the same thing, and the price has go down, you know, flat bottom, and nobody can make a profit.
3: Mm-hmm.
4: So therefore we need better agricultural planning.
3: And not but only that, the consumers can't consume it all, so you get a lot of waste as well.
4: No, because recently...

0: Recently, Irish potatoes sold in the market for $100 a pound, and now it's almost $200. Because what has happened to the northern Manchester, where most of the crop comes from, they had a serious drought, and it had affected the crops, you know, very, very severely in the areas that where I'm from, in the Manchester area. The farmers who have planted Irish potatoes, what you call the late crops, they have a hard time because they are not going to get the yield that they were expecting.
1: Mm.
0: So, you know, it's going to be serious and so forth. So, therefore, we have to be prepared and we have to do our planning better. But climate change, too, you know, has really affected us badly in terms of farming and what the farmers used to produce. Because I see a lot of farm, you know, lands that used to have cane no longer has anything but bush, you know, going through the countryside. And, you know, in terms of health, we are, you know, urging the consumers to stay hydrated. Regardless, you have enough water to drink. Don't worry about that part of it. But make sure that you are properly hydrated, because we don't really want the sick consumers. You can't spend. Are you not a half word? You can't spend on food that we spend on health.
1: Mm-hmm.
0: So therefore, try and keep yourself healthy as best you can, because we have a lot of things affecting us. Not only the Sahara and dust, but the local dust as well, and the shortage of water. So you have to be careful and make sure that you are properly hydrated for the whole day. Take your bottle of water with you, you know, wherever you go.
1: Yeah. Obviously, in terms of what's going to hit consumers, mm-hmm. one would assume electricity bills are going to be higher because yes. of the weather. Even if you're using a fan, it contributes to an increase in your electricity bill, much less
0: higher.
1: The AC. Yeah.
0: Yes, because especially when the children are home now, you know, they are going to burn the AC if you have it, those who have it. And, you know, the fans themselves, you know, you have to burn them almost the whole night.
1: Yeah.
0: So when you would have turned off your light, you still have to keep the fan going. So it's going to affect, you know, the
1: And as you mentioned, the children are at home. They're going to be going in the fridge every minute.
0: Every minute they are in the house. I don't know what how the children, where they get that appetite from in the summer.
1: Mm.
0: But every minute they are in the fridge. So therefore, you know, consumers are going to brace yourself for a little higher, you know, bill come the end of the month.
1: Yeah.
0: But you can, you know, something you have to sacrifice for, you can do much better, because it's better you keep your health and pay the bill than not to have, you know, health and can't pay the bill at the same time.
1: I suppose one positive may well be because of the elevated temperatures, we might not be susceptible to the increased hurricane activity for the hurricane season, because I think we forget that we're in the hurricane season.
0: We are really in going into the peak of the high peak of hurricane season. But the weather people say, you know, they are the experts.
1: Yes.
0: They say that the Sahara and dust, you know, tend to keep the hurricanes away. So let us hope. We can't have it all.
1: Mm.
0: So let us hope. It's better we have the dust than have the hurricane. Believe it or not, I think of the lesser of the two evils.
1: Speaking of having it all, I notice here that there is a sense from the Consumer League, the National Consumer League, about the increase in this time of the toll road prices.
0: Yes, sir. I don't think it is justified at all, because it's less than a year since the last increase.
1: Mm-hmm.
0: And now, you know, going through the toll now, over the weekend, cost me much more than it used to on the normal visit, you know, the previous visit. And I think the increase took effect on the east-west toll today. No, Saturday, and the north-south one for today. And when I see what a Class 1 vehicle has to pay, I don't know how they're going to manage, because it is high. And is there going to be a ceiling? You know, if this is going to continue indefinitely, where is it going to stop?
1: Mm.
0: Is there going to be a ceiling on this, you know? Because I used to believe that it was related to the fluctuation of the dollar. But it doesn't seem so. It seems as if it's just a natural increase that it comes to this time of the year and it does put on a price onto it.
1: So who is going to agitate for either a halt to those increases or even indeed a reduction?
0: I don't know. We have been calling for it for every time, you know, in the Consumers League and other people too. But, you know, if they could freeze it where it is for some time, you know, you don't have to increase it every year. And every time the dollar fluctuates, they do it. But the dollar has been relatively stable for the last 6 months or so. I don't. I

0: I don't see any justification for the toll road increase at that this time. And it's going to affect anybody who is traveling or the traveling public, because bus is going to say, well, all right, we have to increase your fares, taxi the same way, because the toll is going to cost us more, in addition to the gas price which is there now, which is not our fault, really.
1: Right.
0: But, you know, combining those two, it's bound to affect the cost of transport and the cost of fuel, too.

0: traffic of the heavy traffic of Sportree Hill. And it would be a safer route for tanker drivers, you know, with that, the delicate cargo that they're carrying behind them. And the cane trucks that used to come from the south coast to go down to Appleton Factory. Well, the canes are not going much anymore because there's no more canes and no more sugar being produced down there. But it would take off some of the, you know, the big trucks, cement and, you know, the fuel and all these other heavy products which are going down Sportree, which is dangerous. It's not easy to drive a loaded truck down Sportree Hill, you know, so with all those curves and the steep hills and all that. But if they could complete that road, and doing that would not seriously affect the environment, and I think that's one of the problems they're talking about. But a few corners down there could be widened so that the big trucks would avoid using Sportree Hill.
1: Mm.
0: And I'm sure a couple of lives could be saved. Because every now and then you hear a terrible accident on Sportree and lives are lost.
1: Yep.
0: Just recently, less than a month ago perhaps, you know, lives were lost on Sportree Hill around that big corner. And at one time when I used to write in people a little more off my advocated for one of those sand traps, that straight part on Sportree Hill to go down. Just like how they have the traps on the North Coast Highway.
1: Right, right.
0: They could have a sand trap just before you get down to that deep corner that if you get out of control, you know, that you could probably use the trap to start up, give you brakes.
1: Mm-hmm, mm-hmm.
0: But nobody pays that any mind.
1: Mm.
0: And speaking of roads, I happen to have driven on the road between Cottage Police Station in Mile Gully down to Balaclava, and I don't think it's a road anymore. I don't know who's responsible down there, but that's not the road I used to know. And that's why I drove. It is punishment for any motor vehicle and probably could cause illness for anybody in the car who is probably, you know, pregnant or sick or whatever it is. It's no longer a road. I am really ashamed of that because that's a road I used to use quite frequently. I haven't used it for a little while. But in my younger days, I used to use that road quite frequently. It was nowhere near to what it is today. It is no longer a road. So I don't know who's responsible, but whoever is responsible should be ashamed of themselves, believe it or not. That is not a road anymore.
1: Mm-hmm.
0: So we need to have, you know, somebody look at that and really put it back someplace or other,
1: yeah,
0: that it can be used.
1: I know somebody from the area is confirming that you are absolutely right about that road.
0: Yes, it is no, I'm going to call it a road again. It's not a track. I don't know what it is.
1: Yeah.
0: Yes.
1: Just in closing, a quick reminder to people that, you know, September is back to school. Nobody use up all your money on parties and whatnot.
0: That is it, you know, September. As a matter of fact, I would encourage consumers to go start shopping for back to school right now before everybody starts going at one time. So therefore, remember, you know, that a poor education is a very expensive thing in the long run.
1: Mm.
0: So if you have to spend a little money now, it is far cheaper to spend the money on education and get your child well educated than not to do so at all, because as I say, ignorance is very expensive.
1: Yes.
0: In the long run. So therefore we are urging the parents to start your back to school shopping early. So that you know, you don't have to rush everybody trying to get the last minute shopping, and it is chaotic in the long run.
1: Mm.
0: So shop early for back to school, those who have children going back to school. And those agricultural lands that I see, you know, they're putting into houses, that I think they need to think again.
1: Yeah.
0: Because I see lands which are not suitable for agriculture, just their idle land, those could be used for housing, not the prime agricultural land, because we're going to need the food one day.
1: One day. Well, tomorrow. Trevor Samuels, thank you very much for talking to us this morning. He's the public
0: relations. Thank you for having us, sir.
1: No problem.
0: And wish you all a very, very good Independence Day.
1: All right, man. Same to you.
0: Thank you.
1: Public Relations Officer for the National Consumers League, Trevor Samuels. Sir.
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3: All right, back with you. A couple of messages. Why was Apka Fitzhenley sent to the funeral of Sir Gary Sobers instead of Kerencia Morrison? Babsy Grange still fighting against her state minister. Simon Bangarang in the Labour Party and Dion Jackson not talking about it. She found time to talk about some WhatsApp group in the PNP. That's Sulla from Kingston. Can you ask Joseph on behalf of Beeston Spring East Westmoreland, when is the rewiring of the houses? We signed up from February, no word since. The community got light in May. Okay. I've been noticing a trend in recent months with the route taxis letting off passengers in intersections. What is that? Don't they recognize that they have a responsibility to take passengers to their destinations? All right, those are some of the messages we got this morning. Let's turn our attention now to the phone lines. And we start with 926-8631. Hello, morning. Welcome to the hotline.
4: Good morning, Simon. How are you?
3: I'm good, man. Morning.
4: How was your weekend?
3: Nice and quiet, but hot.
4: Yeah, I know. I have something to say to you, Simon.
3: Yeah.
4: Saturday gone. I got to tell you, say, oh, Donald Trump is a liar.
3: Mm-hmm.
4: He's a liar. Because I'm a man who keep in touch with the what going on in the Gulf, you know.
3: Yes.
4: I got to tell you something. I hear at the last part of the 6 o'clock news that was read on Harjar, where he said he holding off hammering Iran.
3: Right.
4: So he said, what he said now, but put it this way, it's not that, because is a war minister. When he and Pete exit, get a lot of message from people. Our journalists say they are running out of missile.
3: Mm-hmm.
4: Yes, they are running out of missile. So it seemed to me, you know, like somebody else passed on the word to him before Pete exit tell him. So that's why him kind of, because I tell you something, about 13 nights, what a pounding here and so far, you know. And all of a sudden, 3 nights, him just stop. So everybody a query, why him stop? Why him stop? But he never won. Him just broke.

All right. I think we would have lost the caller because we've had another power outage. This must be about the sixth. Certainly, I've heard since morning. So we apologize to the caller there. In relation to Donald Trump, he maintains that the reason he has not fully attacked Iran with all his might is because they're having talks on Monday. So we shall see. But I think the accusation that Donald Trump tells lies is not a novel.

the one. I think the fact checkers have determined that his economy with the truth is unprecedented in terms of American politicians or American presidents at any rate. Morning, Simon. Tell Lloyd Rassloy that the Ghanaian president is here and he can make the link. Yes, I'm sure he's aware of that. All right, so our phone service is down for the minute. I don't know what to tell you, folks, because I don't know what. Can we find out? Is there anybody who can find out why we're having so many outages in the area? From our friends at JPS. Not sure what it is. I don't know if it's because of the heat wave. I don't see why that would be a case. Usually when it's dry and hot, and then you get a little sprinkling of rain, sometime it affects the vegetation that's on the lines and so on.

0: just one of those days, folks. One of those days where you feel to just lick some music and go on. But we have till I get my phone lines back. Simon, what's your take on the traffic rule coming from October 1? Don't you think the government would bridge? Don't you think the government would bring this in a year ago? I'm not sure about why you think they should have done it a year ago. In terms of, I guess you're talking about demerit points and so on, and the possible loss of license. Again, this is nothing new. It might be new to us, but nothing new around the world. I don't have an issue. This one is a football one. Simon, Chelsea's recruitment this transfer window is not bad at all. We need a goalkeeper and another midfielder and a centre back to have some success this season. I was hoping that they would in fact get John Stones, the Manchester City and England defender. I think he still has a lot to offer, particularly in experience. And I don't know whether we need another midfielder. And I like the idea of a Danny Welbeck from Brighton. He's getting on in years, but he's still pretty deadly in front of goal, as he proved for Brighton last season, I think with about 12 or 13 goals, especially coming on as substitute. Simon, listening to you and Mr. Samuels, he spoke of building a sand trap on the section of Spurtree Hill Main Road. This is why I always criticise Mr. Jones of the Road Safety Council. Telling people to slow down and not building safe roads is a major part of the problem. That's Dave from New York. Yes, I agree with you. Whenever I've interviewed Dr. Jones, I've always asked him about some of the road conditions. And that's, road conditions alone are not responsible for the number of crashes we have and fatalities. That's down to poor speeding and poor driving technique and so on. But there are things that could be done. Really, the improvement and enforcement around pedestrian crossings. There are little lines from the crossing, little zigzag lines that should be alongside the road, which are no parking areas. You can't park near to a pedestrian crossing. They are also poorly lit. So, you know, it's a wonder we don't have more problems in that area. And that sand trap suggestion, again, you want to hear that from the lobbying groups and so on for better road use. Can you find out for me from the police driving a motor vehicle with visible tattoos is illegal, as I saw on social media? Visible tattoos? And what, the car or the person? You need to explain that for me. I don't quite understand. For Emancipation Day, do you think permits should be allowed for parties? I think the same reverence shown for Good Friday should be shown for Emancipation. This would give time for teaching and appreciation of our ancestors. I think both can exist. Maybe at those parties there could be a little period set aside to celebrate that emancipation. Sometimes it's a little hard to legislate how people feel, you know. Okay. Let me see if our phones are back up. Let's try 926-2178. Hello, good morning. Welcome to the hotline.
1: Cousin Simon, how are you?
0: Hey, Albert, what's up?
1: Boy, I'm giving thanks.
0: Mm.
1: Simon.
0: Yes, sir.
1: I don't know what's happened to us.
0: Yes, sir.
1: I listened to an interview with Diane and Marlon Morgan, which supposed to deal with leak voice note.
0: Yes.
1: And I will not comment and the details of the voice note, because I have a forum in which I can express myself how I feel about it.

0: what I find very strange, Simon, is this the same Andrew Onis that was leader of the opposition?
1: Well, I don't think he's changed. Yes.
0: You don't think he's changed?
1: No, it's, a, well, it's the same man. Yes, man, Albert. Come no man. Life short, you know.
0: No, no. Then when he said he would not sit in Parliament with Richard Hazan.
1: Yes.
0: And he's now saying after 5 years of intensive investigation and the IC recommend that this man be charged, he's saying them have utmost confidence in him and he'll keep him the number one policy-making decision of the country.
1: What can go right, Simon? You see, that is hypocritical.
0: More than hypocritical. But the silence of the majority of Jamaicans on that point, I find it very alarming.
1: Hold the line for me, Albert. I don't think there's been silence. It may not be as loud as you want, but I think people have commented on that in the traditional media and social media. But hold the line. Let's take a break and come back.
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4: The following is an excerpt of the sectorial presentation by the Minister of Justice and Constitutional Affairs, Honorable Delroy Chuck.
5: Madam Speaker, the IECMS Integrated Electronic Case Management System digitization model, pioneered by the government of Rwanda, will bolster Jamaica's justice reform efforts and eliminate the outdated paper-based case management system now being used in our Jamaican's court. It is anticipated, Madam Speaker, that paper will no longer be a part of our court system and eventually paper will be eliminated from all courts. Madam Speaker, if anyone should ever visit the courthouses in the parishes, you have room full of paper in most of the parish courts. All the paper would fill the parliament. We want to get rid of those, digitize them, free up space that people can utilize. Madam Speaker, the IECMS will definitely be a transformation in our court system. So, Madam Speaker, this will mark a new era for court system, since all stakeholders must now embrace modern technology and abandon our outdated paper-based systems. The aim is to make the use of technology in our Jamaican courts a leading model of excellence in the region.
4: The proceeding was an excerpt of the sectorial presentation by the Minister of Justice and Constitutional Affairs, Honorable Delroy Chuck.
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1: All right, we're back with you. We are

0: told by JPS that there was a fire by the Greenwich Town substation, which has been dealt with. And as at about 9:40 this morning, we're told that we should be okay in terms
1: it's back
0: of
1: to school season
0: the
1: and
0: power outages that we have been having. All right, let's get back to Albert. Albert, back
2: yes,
0: with you.
2: Simon.
0: Yeah, man.
2: Just Emancipation Day, I was looking at the video where Pearnell Charles Sr. said, "It is a dark day for Jamaica." Commenting on the Richard Azan thing.
0: Yes.
2: It's a dark day for Jamaica. Now, if that was a dark day for Jamaica, this is Melissa for Jamaica.
0: This in relation to the response to the investigation
2: precisely
0: into Wheatley.
2: Because, I mean, we are, I mean, Morgan apparently and Fitzsimmons, they were too young to know what took place then.
0: No,
2: and
0: they,
2: that dark day for Jamaica, because they probably did not born yet.
0: Even if but they weren't then, born, they should be able to read.
2: No, no, no. You see, Simon, let me tell you something. One of the problems, and I will say this, that we have taken politics to a level in this country that has affected us so bad. And I wonder, what do we expect from the younger people based on our behavior? Because you cannot tell me that the cabinet is the same man that led the cabinet almost months ago because of our scandal. You are now saying that this, after 5 years of investigation and aspect of it that is so patently lying, you going to tell me you have all the confidence in the world?
0: Given what you say there, do you think that this issue, whether it relates to the Prime Minister's certified declaration, whether it relates to the investigation into Andrew Wheatley, that this resonates with the voters? Do you think it does?
2: Well, you know, Simon, let me tell you something. The point about it is that we have some people that all they do is repeat after me. And that is an easy lazy head. Like you, who people quote you to the right. So therefore, when politicians on both sides of the fence make most of them things like those that are misleading, I mean, it is damaging us as a nation.
0: I know that, but do you think it has any impact? I always complain about the whole business of corruption and what that means to our society. And frankly, I don't think it matters as much to the point where it will decide elections or people will say enough is enough. We're told that corruption costs us $150 billion a year. That means you could have built about 5 Cornwall Regional Hospital. You could do all sorts of wonderful things. But guess what? Who cares?
2: Simon, if you do a poll now to ask the average voter about corruption,
0: in
2: don't see it as corruption, in see it as a blight.
0: Exactly.
2: No, I'm being honest.
0: Exactly.
2: So therefore,
0: so
2: the
0: that's why I ask you,
2: civil society have a responsibility to educate and inform the people as to what is corruption. It's not a lie.
0: Yeah, well, I don't know, but I'm not convinced that it matters that much. And you know why? One of the reasons is because of the political tribalism. Them just say, well, when your people did that, them do it. And now my people is there, them do it. So no big deal.
2: Simon, regardless of who do it, wrong cannot be right.
0: Indeed. Indeed.
2: And that is what we need to get over. Wrong is wrong.
0: Yeah.
2: Regardless of who do it.
0: Yeah. Yeah.
2: And I am saying, I am appealing as a Jamaican, a old man, that the Prime Minister must rethink the things that he say. Because if you are saying that after 5 years of

0: detailed investigation. You have confidence. We'll scrap the IC. It serves no purpose.
1: We wasted
0: money.
1: That's another issue, because is it a tacit admission that the government and its ministers have little or no faith in the Integrity Commission?
0: Zero respect. Because if you're not singing them songs, you're bad mind.
1: I hear you.
0: The IC is not singing them songs.
1: Yeah. All right, sir.
0: Take care, my brother.
1: Take care, Albert. All right. Uh, 7615. Hello, morning.
2: Good morning, sir.
1: Morning.
2: How are you, sir?
1: I'm good, man.
2: You know, you touched on the sport this morning.
1: Mm-hmm.
2: I remember when I used to, once Garfield Sobers was going to be at Sabina Park.
1: Yes.
2: In any type of cricket.
1: Yes.
2: I would be there. You know what I like about him? When he come into the wicket with his colors up.
1: Because nobody had seen anything like that, you know. Because not only was he a stylist with the bat and the ball, but of course with his dress and with the collar turned up, the man just meant business.
2: Like it's a level of confidence.
1: Yeah.
2: But I really, this morning, I was listening to Hajar Sport News,
1: mm-hmm.
2: and it amazed me that they did not bring anything on athletic. Our athletic team
1: mm-hmm.
2: has done so well at the Caribbean, at the Commonwealth game.
1: Yes, I think they may have carried the stories on Sunday, and there was a... Because if you notice, it was Derek who had to read the sports this morning. There were some issues in the department this morning. So that might be why.
2: But I have one little thing I want to talk about women.
1: Mm-hmm.
2: And in talking about this, it bothers me, really bothers me. Because when you look at the Prime Minister of Barbados.
1: Yes.
2: Take a woman to match with Michael Manley. The woman is just, and Michael Manley is going together. Well, Fidel Castro is good, but because Fidel speaks in Spanish, most of us, and Fidel never be on the world stage. Because of the problem Cuba or the United States.
1: Mm-hmm.
2: But if you listen, as all the time Fidel comes to Jamaica, I have always there. And if you can pick up just this, you don't have to versatile in Spanish, but if you just pick it up, you know he was great. But I have an issue that I will just touch, but because I have not been brief enough to talk about it. It is a shooting that went on in Bath, Westmoreland. A woman that was in the theater happened to be somebody that I know very well from she was a young girl when I was doing the road from Darlington to back. And I'm getting it a little bit. Here's a young girl that she was trained as a nurse. And she left and hooked my bar, raised calls to everything. And 3 times the criminals have in their bar to go the fridge and everything. 2 times that they go the fridge. And she continued. when Noel, came, it was off the shop down. And her mother died.
1: Mm-hmm.
2: It was the very last Sunday. And she went to White House with her baby father, their father, to pick up toys.
1: T.T., you're running out of time. The point being?
2: Yeah, man. And here is this car, unmarked car, with police, and they kill all three persons in the car, and they kill the woman.
1: Mm-hmm.
2: She may not be a Barbados Prime Minister because nobody knows her. But for me, who knows her, it's just like a Barbados Prime Minister. And I am not sure how Indicom is going to treat this one because I have not gathered enough information to talk to you about, but I am picking up things on the ground. Why are they putting our women?
1: Okay. Well, let's allow Indicom to...
2: This one is a criminal. Mm-hmm. You can't tell me that nothing gun was in the car.
1: Well, we have to see what Indicom comes up with in their investigation. I believe it there, TTM, right up on the break. But a sad incident, no doubt. All right, let's take the break.
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4: Marriage may begin with I do, but when it ends with I don't anymore, what does the law say happens next? This Tuesday on Balancing Justice, we are untying the knot. Who qualifies for divorce? And what steps must be taken before a marriage is legally over? Who gets custody of the children and Sparky the pet dog? Who pays maintenance? How is the matrimonial home divided? And can a prenuptial or postnuptial agreement prevent a courtroom battle? Balancing Justice host Andre Earle KC discusses From I Do to We're Done with attorneys at law Marjorie Shaw and Kayan Swaby on Tuesday, August 4 at 9 p.m. right here on Radio Jamaica 94 FM.
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We have been requested to announce the deaths of Joan Anderson, Pam, and Dennis Graham, Stud.

Joan Anderson, Pam, late of Hopefield, Hope Bay, died on June 22, leaving two sons, six grandchildren, brothers, sisters, and other relatives. The body of Joan Anderson leaves St. George's Funeral Home to Hope Bay Seventh-day Adventist Church, Portland, on Sunday, August 9, for funeral service at 1:30, interment in the family plot, Hope Bay, Portland.

0: Dennis Graham, stud, late of Springfield, Swift River, Portland, died on June 24, leaving 3 children, 8 grandchildren, 2 brothers, 3 sisters, and other relatives. The body of Dennis Graham leaves St. George's Funeral Home to Swift River Seventh-day Adventist Church, Portland, on Sunday, August 9, for funeral service at 1 o'clock, interment in the Hope Bay Cemetery, Portland.
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4: All right, we're back with you here on the hotline. Morning, we're having the same GPS problem in St. Anne. Could you use your medium to make an appeal on to the National Water Commission, Western St. Mary, on behalf of the residents of Arcadia, who have been without water for the past 3 weeks? I reported the situation twice. We haven't gotten a response. Why no one respond to the people, irrespective of what the problem is? That just leads to greater frustration. These politicians won't stop tricking the people. Before the September 3 election, MP Rhoda McCrawford and the PM went to Newhall District in Mandeville pretending they were going to start building houses on a piece of land there. They put down iron and all sorts of stuff. Now nothing. I'm asking you to reach out to the MP because the people want to hear from her. One must call them, do you know? That she has an office. You have counselors. You should be able to reach out to them. I swear that this. Okay. All right. This person is claiming it's labor rights who are causing the problem with the power cuts. Simon Trump is a serial, unashamedly pathological liar. He lies so much that he has no remorse in telling him. That's from Jabi in relation to Parkinson this morning. This person is maintaining that if you're driving a vehicle with tattoos visible, you can be ticketed. I know of no such thing. Social media is a dangerous thing. Let's get back to the phone line, shall we? 926-2178. Hello, morning. Welcome to Hotline.
5: Hello, good morning.
4: Hi, morning. Morning, welcome.
5: Okay, I have a burning issue right here.
4: A what issue?
5: Burning issue.
4: A burning issue.
5: Yes. I sent some money through MoneyGram.
4: Yes.
5: The person went this morning to collect it. Mm-hmm. And she was told that the money has been collected already. I can't understand because to collect the money, you have to submit your TRN ID, then you have to sign. So I can't understand. She's still waiting at the MoneyGram at this moment.
4: What did they show her to suggest that the money had been collected already?
5: Honestly, I'm not sure if they showed her anything, but she was told that. I have the receipt, and I even sent you a WhatsApp message too.
4: So you have the receipt of the money being sent?
5: Yes.
4: But the person that you sent it to, who is the only person presumably allowed to collect it?
5: Yes, she has. She was told that the money has been collected already.
4: But she would have to be shown proof that the money was collected by somebody who, because I'm assuming you have to sign for it.
5: Yes.
4: Wow.
5: So how do I go about that now?
4: The only way to go about it is to prove that the person who is due to collect it did not collect it. There's no signature from that person, I'm assuming. And there's no presentation of ID that is required. It shouldn't be that difficult.
5: Okay. So
4: if that fails, then I'm afraid you're going to have to get legal representation.
5: Okay.
4: But they need to show you, certainly to begin with, how it was collected and who collected it.
5: Okay then.
4: So if she didn't go there and collect it and didn't present any ID, and I'm assuming her ID would be peculiar to her, what ID did she eventually go with?
5: I'm not sure if it's her national ID or passport.
4: Okay. And you are overseas?
5: No, I'm not overseas. Both of us are in Jamaica.
4: Oh, okay. I don't understand how they would give it up to somebody who didn't present the requisite documents.
5: Okay. All right, so I'll get back in touch.
4: Yeah,
5: with you.
4: Let me know. Send me back a WhatsApp message to what's happening.
5: Okay, then.
4: All right.
5: Thanks a lot.
4: Take care.
5: Yeah, thank you.
4: No problem. 9268631. Hello, hi, morning.
6: Good morning, Simon.
4: Yes, John, morning.
6: Yeah, a couple of things before I go there. That thing a while ago sounds very fishy.
4: It sounds scammy, don't it?
6: Yeah, because how can you release money, presumably, allegedly,
4: mm-hmm.
6: out of somebody who is not the right person?
4: Yeah.
6: I think the police, she needs to go with the police immediately to that agency. Mm-hmm. That's what she needs to go to the police immediately to that agency and make them work it out as well.
4: Yeah.
6: Because something is not right.
4: Yeah, clearly.
6: Two things here.
4: Mm-hmm.
6: I see where the government is saying that the container houses that they are delivering to the people, each one of them costs $2.5 million. You know, it strikes me as excessive.
4: Mm.
6: Because we are seeing where private people are bringing in those containers and bringing the units,
4: yes,
6: installing them for $1 million, as a 1.2 the most.
4: Where are we seeing that?
6: We have seen over and over, right through the country, people have gotten them. Because even
4: but you need give me an example, because I don't right. know of that number.
6: Andre Stevens delivered about 4 of those houses,
4: mm-hmm.
6: and none of them cost $1 million. The same house.
4: Mm.
6: None of them cars. And we have seen other people. We have known people from in the PNP who have distributed those houses, and none of them have cars over $1 million.
4: And those ones would be imported as well, yes?
6: The same thing. Come from China, said we.
4: Mm.
6: Even put furniture in them, as car my government said. Whatsoever in it. That's what the cars are more than 400,000, the most.
4: So furniture, water, light connections, all of those things?
6: That's what the cars are, 2.5.
4: Mm.
6: And so we are, the question is...
4: What it should cost then, as far as you're concerned?
6: The most it's supposed to cost is a 1.4, 1.5 the most.
4: Okay.
6: But what I'm saying, Mr. Mullins,
4: yeah.
6: We are asking the question... Who did government give the contract to bring in these containers?
4: Not that hard to find out who got the contract, though. Why are you asking the question? Why do you ask the question?
6: I ask the question because I remember Mr. The commissioner was saying about some contract, how much billion of the contract was signed.

0: and no record, no, no business at all about them. We need to know because it's so excessive. We're glad to pay on the house, but we cannot. We cannot provide 5 hours. You provide only 3.
1: One sec. Isn't it that the government itself, under one of its ministries, brought in these houses?
0: You know, I am almost sure that they contract it out.
1: That's somebody else.
0: Yes. It's not a good man. You cannot take taxpayer money out of waste that pay. You won't provide 5 hours, you provide 3 because of the excessive price. Something is wrong.
1: Okay.
0: And we need to get to the bottom of it. Because every time something like this happens, you find this excessive price. Why is it? The next thing I see we are now a first project. It's not about rebuilding, no, we are doing a rebuilding of square and something. The first project will be the Mona Reservoir. Yes? The Mona Reservoir, the expansion thing is needed. But you see, when we go to Parliament and we say NARA is to reconstruct things, we expect that is what NARA was established to do. And we have, I see here this morning the correspondence for St. Elizabeth and the rural report was saying that the majority of schools don't St. Elizabeth, especially, I don't remember the conference, but it's the young man named Morris, his conference. He was saying, I want a school with a deal without a roof. And damn it, certain way, he do not believe that these schools will be ready for September.
1: Mm-hmm.
0: And so I am expecting, we know that NARA have a problem, but since the past the law already, and you're going to do the thing, I was expecting that NARA was going to speed up these things.
1: Okay.
0: These things up and ready. I said, yes, teacher, this NARA come from. But we are here. Let's program behind the dam.
1: All right.
0: You see, we... and as Mr. Manny was saying, my name is Gray, was saying to you, that we do not talk about these things too regularly. And today we talk about it.
1: Tomorrow,
0: and then tomorrow, for the bamboo ashes. All right,
1: take care. All right, we're on the break.
2: 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The time is now
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1: All right, back with you here on the hotline. Let's go back to the phones. 926-7615. Hello, morning.
7: Good morning, Mr. Simon.
1: Morning, Marcia. How you doing?
7: Well, give the Lord thanks, sir. His grace and mercies upon us all.
1: Excellent.
7: Mr. Simon.
1: Yes.
7: No, I have a question, sir.
1: Go ahead.
7: Election not done yet.
1: Yes.
7: Election done?
1: Uh-huh.
7: It don't look like it's done, sir, because I don't see Mr. Paul Buckland and I keep up in foolishness. So it looks like election not done.
1: Oh. So you don't think...
7: It looks like he not realized the election done long time.
1: So you mean Jim gone to court?
7: Yes, sir. It looks like he not know the election done long time.
1: So I'm sure...

0: Couldn't go court then.
1: Well, my papa was from which was to Jamaica already. Whenever she was then.
0: That is what he's contesting in court.
1: No, but whenever she was him.
0: We?
1: Whenever she was him. And he's getting older. And he's showing me that in bad mind young people. Can't bad mind with Prime Minister.
0: And bad mind him by taking him to court. So let me ask you this. The Prime Minister is bad minding the integrity commission by taking them to court?
1: No, the Prime Minister is a bad mind integrity. The integrity, them bad mind with Prime Minister.
0: Oh, but he's
1: don't know if what they are saying is true.
0: But he's taking them to court. But he's taking it. No, Marcia, you're going to have to listen at some point, you know. Remember, the Prime Minister is taking the Integrity Commission to court. And you just said, Mr. Buchanan taking the Prime Minister to court is pure bad mind. So I'm asking you, is the Prime Minister bad mind against the Integrity Commission?
1: No, the Prime Minister is not bad mind against the Integrity Commission. They are lying on him.
0: Okay.
1: They're lying on the Prime Minister.
0: So how am I going to prove that?
1: Eh?
0: How am I going to prove that?
1: Oh, the Prime Minister is going to prove it?
0: Yes.
1: He will prove it. Because me tell you...
0: Oh, by taking them to court, yes?
1: The Integrity Commissioner. Mm. Them not believe that poor people can reach to the top. And me tell you, say, Integrity Commissioner... to carry a hold them that for them funds. No Integrity Commissioner no come out with it. To carry hold them that for them funds.
0: They get funds from the government, Marcia.
1: Eh? Because they don't believe that poor people can reach to the top. That means they don't want better for Jamaican poor people. And they don't want better for Jamaica.
0: Them should have just stopped. The Integrity Commission, just disband it then.
1: Eh?
0: Them should have just disbanded the Integrity Commission.
1: Of course.
0: Yes.
1: Of course. Them should go sit down. But Mr. Buchanan, him should go sit down. Him getting older, and about two of the same bad mind, God, young people.
0: Okay. All right.
1: Bad mind, young people.
0: Yes.
1: If we got sit on election done long time, I would choose with our greatest prime minister in Jamaica.
0: Yes.
1: So if we got step aside and move himself.
0: All right. All right. Hopefully he's listening.
1: Yes, if he listen. If he step aside and move himself.
0: Yes. All right, Mas. Ooh, 9262178. Hello, morning, welcome. Oh, thank mercy. 8631. Hello, good morning.
2: Good morning, Simon.
0: Morning.
2: How are you today?
0: I'm good.
2: Lucky.
0: Yes.
2: My
0: You're what? Hello? You're breaking up.
2: Yes.
0: Sorry, we're not hearing you. You're breaking up.
2: Yes, I'm calling.
0: Yes.
2: About a bus stop at Daytona.
0: A bus stop at Daytona.
2: Yes, sir. They are building some houses.
0: Uh-huh.
2: And they removed the bus stop. And Mr. Simon, the dust and the sun... and everything, the two bus stops is gone. One going down and one coming up.
0: Oh,
2: and
0: dear.
2: They just take off the bus stop and just throw it aside. And we have to stand up in the dust and the sun.
0: Oh, that's terrible. Are they rebuilding it or something?
2: No, sir.
0: Are they moving it?
2: They move the bus stop and throw it away and building houses.
0: Oh.
2: So I want to understand the president that is building the house for Mrs. Honest. Just take the bus stop from off the road and leave in the sun and the dust, not even a tree.
0: Yeah, but I'm not sure they're allowed to do that. One, based on where the bus stop should be, is a public area. And I don't see how private houses would be allowed to encroach on that area.
2: Yes, sir, Mr. Simon, we are in the element of the sun and the dust and the rain, not even a tree. And that one of people just sit down like this. They look like them blood is green blood. Why nobody don't want to see?
0: Oh, I see.
2: Not even a little tree out there to cover your head. Nothing at all. When the children, them, when school is over, them have to stand up in the briling sun for hours to get the bus.
0: Where is Daytona?
2: Daytona is right in front of Ascot, coming down from 100 Man Station.
0: Okay, got you.
2: It is a disgrace. Then take the bus up and throw it over on the side and leave in the element of the sun. And I'm calling on the authority and whosoever building those houses to put back the bus stop. And the road is too dark. Not even a little peeny wall you can see at night time out here right now.
0: Oh dear.
2: Yeah?
0: Oh dear.
2: Well, I don't know, you know, sir. And I'm saying that the water shortage is getting to us now, because look from when them build the dam. Those people never educate like now and technology.
0: Mm-hmm.
2: And look, none of them can't even build something to catch some water, and we are surrounded with wood and water.
0: Yeah. You know, I've asked that question before, and I was told by the environmentalists that building another catchment area is not the situation, or not is not what is required. What is required is to stop the waste of treated water and to desilt the two catchment areas. So one side say we need to build more, the other side say no, we need to fix what we have. And
2: more, because technology gone too far now. If we out of water for 3-4 days, water is life.
0: Mm-hmm.
2: And even when the water gone, we still have to pay for it.
0: Yes.
2: It's a disgrace. All on a Sunday you don't have water.
0: And every year we have the same problem.
2: Yeah, and every year is the same thing. Mm-hmm. And they have people in power to talk for us. Mm-hmm. Foolishness.
0: All right.
2: Have a good day, sir.
0: All right, hon. Take care.

another issue of a place in Mandeville. This person said she paid her JPS bills at an entity in Mandeville of 10,000, and this was not shown, and it was not shown that it was paid, and she has a receipt. Well, maybe, I don't know, did it take a little while for it to go through? Pertaining to the MoneyGram issue, I wonder if that person uses the app.

0: Pertaining to MoneyGram, I wonder. Okay, you are seeing the same question. I'm getting a lot of these messages being repeated. I don't know if it was because of the issues we had this morning. Simon, if she send the money to the person already, maybe she send the wrong receipt. So she needs to check the receipt again. That lady who sent the money, all she has to do is call the carrier. This person is sending one of these houses at, call it 1.4 million. The container houses. Even that's so inexpensive to me, but there you go. Maureen is from Silver Hill in Nonsuch District in East Portland. Regarding the new pipeline project in Silver Hill, water is currently going to waste from leaking pipes at the project site despite multiple complaints to the parish council. No action has been taken, and we are told there's no union to fix it. Residents in the surrounding areas are suffering without adequate water supply while they watch the precious commodity going to waste daily. Okay. Another message says the person who's collecting the money is scamming the lady. When collecting the money, you collect with your ID and your TRN. If the tracking number doesn't match with your own, you're not getting the money. The lady should get the police involved. I'd like to know when a patient is 5 minutes late and they turn you back and don't attend to you, is there someone you can go to and log a complaint? I need a little more information on that, to be honest. Let's take a break.
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2: 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I said to Ben Long Luna.
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2: This
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2: Melodies, you're going to be big. 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
3: National Indoor Sports Center, Monday, August 3, beginning at 8 p.m.
2: I said to Ben Long Low now.
3: Hilangoli.
4: Marriage may begin with I do, but when it ends with I don't anymore, what does the law say happens next? This Tuesday on Balancing Justice, we are untying the knot. Who qualifies for divorce? And what steps must be taken before a marriage is legally over? Who gets custody of the children and Sparky the pet dog? Who pays maintenance? How is the matrimonial home divided? And can a prenuptial or post-nuptial agreement prevent a courtroom battle? Balancing Justice host Andre Earle KC discusses From I Do to We're Done with Attorneys at Law Marjorie Shaw and Kayan Swaby on Tuesday, August 4 at 9 p.m. right here on Radio Jamaica 94 FM.

make some good moves over the years. Whether it's sharing a hug with a friend you haven't seen in a long time or sharing a meal, Grace has been there. So let's keep making these moments together, because rest assured,

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3: All right, we're back with you here on the hotline. Let me go back to the phone lines. 926-2178. Hello, morning.
4: Yes, Simon, morning.
3: Hey, Metro, what's up?
4: No good, man. Yeah, we asked if we can do something. I don't know if you can do it.
3: Uh-huh.
4: Find out if the government, they send a representative to Lindsey Graham funeral.
3: I didn't see anything like that, to be honest.
4: Yeah, well, I would like to find out, because when you say about Sir Gary Sobers,
3: uh-huh.
4: I am in total agreement with the sentiment this man, you know. Mm-hmm. Because, listen, that man is more than just a Barbadian, you know. He means a lot to the entire, in fact, to the black people. You understand?
3: Uh-huh.
4: So I don't see how the government could have a situation like that. And so, as a little, well,
3: he's a senator and he's minister without portfolio in the ministry, in the prime minister's office. He's also a parliamentary secretary.
4: Yeah, but that man, the status of that man is such that mean nothing.
3: No, I really think that it should have been. If the Prime Minister wasn't able to go, it should have been the Minister of Sport. And if it wasn't the Minister of Sport, then at least the Minister of Foreign Affairs.
4: Yeah. I have to ask the PMP too, because they must have finally come on if they send Waver line.
3: Well, Waver would go as a member of the cricketing fraternity.
4: Right.
3: For instance, Viv Richards was there, Ambrose was there.
4: A
3: few others from the world of cricket were there. I would expect that, but that's of their own accord. But I think as a Caribbean, from a man like Sir Gary Sobers, who is a national hero of one of the countries, for them not to all be there in their leadership capacity, just tells me what, it tells me what CARICOM is about, which is as useful as a chocolate teapot. It's a complete waste of time.
4: But as you say, no, Simon,
3: mm-hmm.
4: if it was somebody, the Pope or one of the... I see the whole of them are bungled up to go to the Queen's funeral.
3: Exactly.
4: You know? So, you know, that just tell where the headspace is.
3: Yeah.
4: And, another thing, Simon, this point here.
3: Mm-hmm.
4: I'm watching social media. We are seeing a lot of foreigners are coming out against the government, the tourism sector, what type of tourism that we are promoting in this country. They say they lock away the guests in the houses. It's 1% of the Jamaican people have access to the beach and all them type of thing. And they are even talking about the government collecting money to give relief for the people, man. They say when they leave out of the hotels, and the outside of the hotel is a shambles, and the people are not benefiting from tourism. But listen, it's a warning to the government, you know.
3: Mm-hmm.
4: The type of tourism we are promoting in this country, apartheid type of tourism we are promoting. I know people tell me it's an apartheid type of tourism we are promoting in this country.
3: Mm-hmm.
4: We have to be careful, you know, because when you see foreigners start to take an interest, you know, and start to start them thing here, you know. You remember the lady with the dog we said them out tell people not to come back to Jamaica because we not treat dogs properly? You remember that issue, Simon?
3: Vaguely. Yeah.
4: Yeah.
3: I saw the... We really have to be careful with this social media issue. I saw the post from this Caucasian fellow online. I don't know where he comes from. I don't know where he gets his information from. But I heard him repeating some statistics that I'm not sure are valid. So, again, we have to balance what we are seeing online and what the

0: official word is, certainly in relation to our coastline and so on. We know for sure that with the advent of the all-inclusives and the hotels being built on our coast, that it is removing certain access to beaches that might otherwise have been available to the public. That is for sure.
1: Yeah, but what's that, man?
0: Yeah, but I'm not sure that his data is correct.
1: Even if it's AI, and let us say that it is wrong within, say, 1%.
0: Yes.
1: If you drive on the coastline from St. Mary right to Montego Bay.
0: Yes.
1: You first time you could have drive and look over the Caribbean Sea.
0: Yes.
1: And you wind down your windows and the breeze off of the Caribbean Sea come to your car. No, that don't take place.
0: Yes.
1: So even if he says it's 1%, even if he's wrong when he says 1%, it is a problem.
0: Well, what do you want? You want that kind of development and the employment that it provides and the tourism dollar revenue that it provides, or you want the breeze blow through your window?
1: Simon, it is not either.
0: Uh-huh.
1: We can have tourism in this country and you don't lock out people from the beach.
0: How do you do that?
1: So how other countries do it?
0: No, man, that's not an answer. You tell me, how do you do it? And remember, you know, part of what you spoke about was the blocking out of the views and the breeze by these hotels that are built along the coastline. And so my question to you again is...
1: You see, one of the problems with this country, you know, when last you kill a tourist in Jamaica?
0: What, you want to see an increase in that?
1: No, I'm not saying that. I'm saying that we tend to believe that we kick the white people if I walk over Jamaica from Jamaican people, because we are so barbaric that you kill people. That's why we feel the all-inclusive, you know.
0: Listen, do you remember what tourism was like before the all-inclusives?
1: Yeah, because the propaganda of the
0: No. Me never ask you for a reason. Me never ask you for a reason. Me ask you if you remember. When if you see two tourists together, you're lucky.
1: You have to check the cars. Why is
0: that? I hear you. But what was the remedy to that problem?
1: The remedy was that they come and build some all-inclusive.
0: Right.
1: So you don't believe now it's time for us to do away with that now.
0: To do away with the all-inclusive model?
1: Yes. And what about the tourism industry that everybody can, all Jamaicans can benefit from it?
0: Metro.
1: You see.
0: You have to deal with reality, you know, and the reality is...
1: But the reality is that we're not killing white people when they come to Jamaica.
0: Yeah, I know, but you can't uninvent the wheel. And so, if you see a model that works, and it increases the tourist arrivals and they're happy... and them don't even see a piece of Jamaica because all of them are stuck in the all-inclusives, which has changed, by the way, because a lot of them now go out and so on.
1: But Simon...
0: But I ask you again, what is the model that you propose? Because...
1: I propose a model that you open up the thing that all the people can explore more of Jamaica and more Jamaicans can benefit from the tourism industry.
0: Okay.
1: That is my
0: because we
1: are not some set of barbarian that you're going to kill the people when they come out from the street, come walk up and down.
0: Yes.
1: These big hotels are all they are doing is fucking out all the money and telling us how much we're getting. Mm-hmm. And we're not getting the money, because when you look at the surrounding areas of the tourism industry, the people are living in poverty.
0: And well, whose fault is that?
1: The government fault, man, type of development we are taking, man. We sacrifice so much for tourism. We give up with beaches. We do all of them things if we get tourism, and when the tourism comes...
0: So your major foreign exchange earner, you don't like the model, and you want to change it?
1: I don't like the model.
0: Okay.
1: That most of my fellow Jamaicans are not benefiting from the model. And if you have a system... Where the majority of the people that benefit from the system. If you don't mind top after a while, that system, the people, it is not far-fetched to believe that the people may mash up the same system where you think they are keep away from them.
0: Okay.
1: You need to work the system that the people have been trying to think everybody get a piece of the pie.
0: Mm-hmm.
1: You can't make the pie just go in one way and only some people. It's like you cook your food and you have your food, you know, you have your pot from fire, everybody around you hungry. One of them day, they will come take off your pot off a fire, you know.
0: And take away all the stove, too.
1: And take away all the food and mash up your whole place and all the things, you know. Make everybody eat something. And you get majority, nothing wrong with that. But everybody eat a little piece.
0: And you don't think that's happening at the moment?
1: No, it is not happening because people are bald. The workers, them not getting nothing. The people them who are transport the workers, them a few is benefiting. Man, if you have fight, when you go down to the craft market, them see the people, and everybody have to come like them, if you have fight to sell one little thing. When you go down to the season, the people almost have to fight.
0: Yeah.
1: We sell one little thing, we carry one little food to them family. And in the hotel, them now, the hotel, them, most of the hotel, them have all their craft, them in there, them have coconut, if you want coconut to drink, you go in and go drink orange, everything is inside of the hotel, you know. Very little, all of your bosses are run up in mouth and I go on. You see that man, every time you look for him, he reminds me of a little boy when he give him a little tie, you know. And he's so excited over the tie. You know?
0: Yeah, I hear
1: but
0: you.
1: Every day, come up and tell you how much tourism him come to Jamaica, almost a million people come to Jamaica. And Jamaica not benefiting, the majority of people not benefit from tourism.
0: Okay.
1: We have to get to that, it's a part of tourism, man.
0: All right, sir.
1: Yeah, man.
0: You take care. Yeah. Cool. All right. Just before we go to the break, then, one mass upon the app. I love that phrase. Last week, Thursday or Friday, there were men in soldier clothes in Mango Elk area of Mobay. They were selling tickets from former soldiers, the Poppy Appeal. They said, but Poppy Appeal can't start already. Tickets cost $500 each. I gave $500. When I got the ticket, it says cost $300. How will the extra $200 be accounted for? You see, we have real thief in uniform. I'm saddened by it, and I want other motorists to be aware. The ticket is to a raffle of a 2022 car. I don't think anybody should be selling tickets, one, for the Poppies. You don't sell. You are asked to make a contribution. Somebody wants to know if Marcia is a real person or AI. Let's take the break.
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0: All right, welcome back. Let's go back to the phone lines. 9262178.
8: Good morning. Good morning.
0: Yes, morning.
8: I congratulate. Well, I'm say congratulations to you, sir.
0: Congratulations regarding.
8: Eh?
0: About what?
8: For your grandson.
0: Oh, thank you very much. Thank you very much.
8: Yeah, man, you know, say me that because me day I think, you know, to where them pick me a deal with, you know.
0: Mm-hmm.
8: Them parents I get told and some of them I talk about them not ready for kids is right. They them the ones to them parents. To them grandkids, you know.
0: Okay. Well, you know, raising children is a very expensive business these days, and a lot of women in particular are saying, no, me nae not.

0: that, and they are saying I'm not into that until I reach a certain age or level of stability, and then
1: when them get old,
0: yes,
1: you have to start have your kids. See, I'm like, how you plan your career and your rest of life, plan for your family too, because family is a very important, and enough for the family is it better.
0: Yes.
1: Yes, may I tell you, kids are blessed. No talk about worry and excitement. They will live. The Holy Spirit that carry two right along.
0: How many children you have?
1: Me have five, but my last two.
0: Uh-oh.
1: So I have three girls.
0: Oh.
1: Mm-hmm.
0: My.
1: Damn, man, you know why Trump has sent the people to third country?
0: Why?
1: Because the people must fight them kids.
0: Right.
1: And you know, one, them staying at the country feels get a leak weird.
0: Yes.
1: That means yes, when them send them out of the country, it's harder. You understand?
0: Yes, yes. That's the reason they are doing it.
1: And, sir, man, nobody can tell me that Trump never lost the election. Them thief the election. Because them planned to thief it all the last time, and it never worked out.
0: Mm-hmm.
1: And them plan it better. And that's why you see Trump has got offer all of the immigrants, grass citizens, everybody them has got offer. You know, see that?
0: So they might try to thief the next one too?
1: Yes, because, you know, time, man.
0: Mm-hmm.
1: When the lady, the presidential, run for the presidential with, me hear a lot of black people and watch them, they are Trump this.
0: Uh-huh.
1: All of them black people, they should have put the focus on the lady. Although some of them have said she never have nothing to bring.
0: Kamala Harris.
1: It's not a matter of nothing to bring. This was a black and white thing now.
0: Mm-hmm.
1: You understand what I mean? I say,
0: well, I still do understand. We have some callers who support Donald Trump. I do not understand how they reach that, especially when the other candidate is a black woman. I will never understand that.
1: You understand, Simon, because... Mm-hmm. Them accusations, she don't have anything to bring.
0: Yes.
1: And Ray, she could put her up, somebody will come.
0: And support her and advise her.
1: Yes, yes, you understand? Because look how much years the white people them around with, 400 odd years. And at that, because you know me here, Trump say, him same one, the 1928 law for come back.
0: Yeah, man, he won't go back into the 50s. That's what he means.
1: But tell me, the 1928 law wasn't for them. I was the black people.
0: Let me ask you, where you live in America?
1: No, me used to live there over there, Jamaica, now.
0: Where you used to live?
1: In New York.
0: Okay. What them do? Deport you?
1: They're not free, are they? Yes, sir, man.
0: Why them deport you?
1: Because why them deport me?
0: Yeah.
1: All right.
0: Yeah.
1: Because why them deport me?
0: They must know.
1: Weed.
0: Weed.
1: Yeah.
0: Well, where do transport some go up there?
1: No, them old some them old man. Boy, time man, all the case, Michelle, I better la la la, papa, my case. Them old me in a different house, but them playing the drugs in our next house. But two my kids, them, they in other house, they still.
0: Mm-hmm.
1: So it was.
0: Hello? Uh oh. Bye. Anyway. Bye. Sometimes you better ask certain questions. I'm dead. All right, let's go to 9267615. Them say if you live long enough, you see everything, you know, it's not a problem. Hello, morning. Hello. Hello. With that one, 9268631. Oh, that is mercy. Hello, morning. Hello, what is happening with the phones? Good morning.
2: Good morning.
0: Hi, how you do?
2: Good, thanks. And you?
0: I'm very good. You could turn off your radio, please.
2: Yes, I will.
0: Okay.
2: Hello.
0: Yes, go ahead.
2: Good morning, Simon.
0: Morning.
2: How are you?
0: Very good. And you? I hope you're well.

0: Yes.
1: But Simon, yes. I am calling as a resident in East King's House Road, which is Bolton, Kingston 6.
0: Right.
1: We've been hearing what seem to be gunshots. I'm not sure.
0: Yes.
1: I am told that it's a JDF operation that is taking place at King's House.
0: Yes, we were told. I think they were practicing their gun salute or whatever.
1: But why are they practicing at King's House and not down by Hero Circle or down by JDS? This is a residential community.
0: Well, that bit I can't answer, but I'm assuming it has something to do with where the ceremony would take place. But I ask you this, how much of a problem was it?
1: Oh my God, Simon, last week Tuesday when I heard it for the first time, I thought it was a transformer, but then it was three times that it went off.
0: Three?
1: So I said, no, this doesn't sound like a gunshot, neither a transformer.
0: Right.
1: Usually a transformer goes off one time and that's it.
0: Yes.
1: Because we have not received any notification to say that a JDF operation would be taking place at King's House between the hours of so-and-so and on such days.
0: Yes.
1: No notification at all.
0: Okay.
1: We live in a complex that is right next to the gully, which is, it's called the Granada.
0: Uh-huh.
1: Absolutely nothing. Wednesday, 7 or 8 of the same noise went up. And I'm like, what is going on? That was when we were told that there's a JDF operation taking place. I'm saying, but JDF they're down by, what's the name? Vineyardtown area. Why is it that it's not taking place down
0: at,
1: there?
0: At the range. I'm not sure, and I'm not sure what was being fired, whether it was a cannon, which would rule out the range.
1: It sounds like a cannon.
0: Yes.
1: It sounds, now that you've said it, because that's not a normal gunshot.
0: Right.
1: Right? It sounds like a bomb.
0: Yes.
1: This morning,
0: yes.
1: About 5 or 6 went off again. And I am like, when is this thing going to be over?
0: I suspect after Independence Day.
1: So why they don't carry something like this, just exercise down to the Hero Circle?
0: Well, no, I think you mean the range out by Mountain View, but
1: anywhere but here.
0: Yes, but I think it might be to do that. If it's cannons, then and I don't think they actually fire any shots. It's just the sound that it makes. I don't think it would be appropriate for it to be at the range.
1: And it is definitely not appropriate for it to be right here either.
0: Yes, yes. Well, hopefully when we become a republic and they get rid of the governor general, you won't have that problem in the future.
1: But Simon,
0: yes.
1: I've lived there for almost 15 years, and it's the first time I'm hearing this.
0: Yes, I haven't heard it before, to be honest.
1: Right? So, we've had a governor general for how many years now,
0: yes,
1: right?
0: Forever.
1: I've never heard it before, and this is not the appropriate place for it.
0: Yes.
1: Right?
0: Yes.
1: We have so many other places
0: that
1: could support the cannon and take it somewhere else and have it done.
0: As I say, I think it's part of a rehearsal, so that might not be feasible, but how long does it last?
1: I would say depend on how many they're firing. They go off like every 5 seconds. So it is less than a minute, but it's very scary.
0: Yes.
1: I didn't know what it was.
0: But now
1: all the police.
0: Right, but now that you know what it is it still scary or just an annoyance?
1: It's still scary because you don't know when it's going to happen. So when you hear the first one, you're going to jump. What is that?
0: Okay. I don't suppose it's all that good for the animals in the area either, the dogs and so.
1: Shaking in my complex, everything is shaking.
0: Yes, yes.
1: So it can't be good for the environment either.
0: Mm-hmm. Okay. All I can say is I doubt it'll stop before. When is Independence Day? Thursday. So hopefully after that. And then might I suggest you register a complaint so that you and your fellow people in the area make a complaint to JDF to say that it's quite upsetting and you'd rather it not happen there.
1: Simon, yes. I am always the one sanctioning these things.
0: Yes.
1: I also want to complain,
0: yes,
1: about Barbican Beach, which is next door to us, right?
0: Right.
1: Which I was told initially when they started that up that no alcohol was going to be served there because it's beside King's House, or it's on King's House property.
0: Right, it's on the Queen's land. Yes.
1: Right, that's not the case anymore, which is the case with everything in this country. We don't follow the rules, and they're not being enforced. The next thing is the helicopter. The helicopter that comes at any time of morning, sometimes 5 a.m., 6 a.m., depending on the schedule that that person has to meet or whatever, but it's the new tinsel pen in town.
0: Okay.
1: And this has been happening for some time now. Right?
0: Where the helicopter lands at King's
1: House? The helicopter lands on the premises where you have Barbican Beach.
0: Yes.
1: The football club is,
0: yes,
1: there and everything.
0: Yes.
1: So it lands there, it takes off, the school is right there, and the amount of dust that comes from that propeller, mm-hmm, when it is landing and taking off, it's, yeah, unbelievable. I have spoken to KSAC, I've spoken to the Prime Minister's office. I don't know where else to call. Absolutely nothing has happened.
0: And you get no response or what?
1: We had a meeting once, uh-huh, with someone from KSAC, uh-huh, followed up by emails, but nothing was done because the helicopters are still landing.
0: Yes. Okay.
1: So, you try, but nothing happens. Then we have the football, whoever it is now that has taken over the Barbican Football League. You know, they built a stadium to the back. We have been living here. The school has been there before our complex was built.
0: Mm-hmm.
1: And the complex here has been here for probably 18 years now in existence. We never got any notice from them that they were going to be building a football stadium, right? However, the stadium has been built. Simon, they play every morning. Every afternoon. They start at around 6 or 7 p.m.
0: Yeah.
1: And they go up until 1 a.m. sometimes in the morning. You can't get no sleep.
0: Oh, dear.
1: Then the bright lights. And I'm tired of calling the police because it looks like they are being tipped off. I mean, I don't even want to say it. They're probably collecting something under the table, but nothing is done.
0: Oh, dear.
1: And this goes on.
0: Okay.
1: Every evening until 12:30, 1 a.m. Then,
0: yeah,
1: they have these huge floodlights that,
0: yes,
1: shine.
0: Yes.
1: You have to close your windows,
0: all
1: and
0: right,
1: you have to pull your blinds.
0: I hear you. I'm out of time, but I thank you for your call. Very interesting indeed.
1: You need to look into it.
0: All right, will do.
1: Have a good one.
0: You too. Let's take the break.
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3: Marriage may begin with I do, but when it ends with I don't anymore, what does the law say happens next? This Tuesday on Balancing Justice, we are untying the knot. Who qualifies for divorce? And what steps must be taken before a marriage is legally over? Who gets custody of the children and Sparky the pet dog? Who pays maintenance? How is the matrimonial home divided? And can a prenuptial or post-nuptial agreement prevent a courtroom battle? Balancing Justice host Andre Earl KC discusses From I Do to We're Done with Attorneys at Law Madre Shaw and Kayan Swaby on Tuesday, August 4 at 9 p.m. right here on Radio Jamaica 94 FM.
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We have been requested to announce the death of Melissa Christie Roberts. Melissa Christie Roberts, late of 2 North, East Ascot, Portmore, St. Catherine, died on July 7, leaving dear friend Michael, children Michelle, Christopher and Andre, 4 grandchildren, 2 sisters, brother and other relatives. The body of Melissa Christie Roberts will be at Portmore Holiness Christian Church, Portmore, on Saturday, August 8, for funeral service at 10 o'clock. Interment at Meadow Rest.

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3: All right, back with you. Let's read a couple of your messages. Morning, Simon. Please ask John and others who are critical of government for schools that are not ready whether the suppliers are delivering materials and whether the contractors are finding workers. I hope all is well. I'm enjoying the program so far. I hate when Marcia comes on the air talking nonsense. However, I'm convinced she is mentally disturbed. I read where the European soccer body UEFA has threatened FIFA with legal action over Gianni Infantino's failed plan to sell a stake in the future World Cup profits to private investors and said any potential evidence should not be destroyed. Yep, I saw that as well. I think Infantino's biggest mistake was to align himself with Donald Trump. That has, I think, been the bedrock of the reaction to his efforts in FIFA. Normally, the football federations, and it's kind of laughable that UEFA is taking this position because they're no saints themselves. Neither is CONCACAF, neither any of these football confederations. They are riddled, I promise you. I've seen it with my own eyes. They are riddled with corruption. And FIFA has long been the subject of accusations of malfeasance, if not outright corruption. But it looks like Infantino's biggest mistake, as I say, was to align himself to Trump, which seems to have angered just about everybody. In a private development that's been around for about 15 years, I've lived here for 6 years, we have not been connected to the NWC, as the developer did not do this. When people started purchasing lots, they were made to believe there was running water, which afterwards we found out came from a tank within the development. When we went to the NWC, they told us there was no application for them to supply water within the development. The development is now dead. How can we be connected to the National Water Commission? Well, I would have thought it's in the National Water Commission's interest to be connected. One, because it's a revenue stream. So I'm not so sure why that would be a problem. I don't know what the application process is, but unless there is a problem in supplying water to that development, I don't see why a simple request to the NWC to do so shouldn't take place. Maybe send me a little more details on the development and where it is. I won't read it on air, but I'll forward the message to the requisite authority. John needs to verify exactly where these refurbished container homes are for $1 million. He should take into consideration what extent of renovations are done. The ones that I have seen cannot be for $1 million. I was waiting to see what issue he would have today. That's from Richard.

0: Simon, that lady from St. Mary is pure comic relief. Who you be, Marcia, indeed. Re-MoneyGram, I called the carrier. I was told I have to come in, so I am going. Okay, I would love to hear how it turns out. All these financial institutions posting about repossessed vehicles gives a concerning impression of the current economy. Less folks are actually employed than what Statin is saying. And that's from one listener. All right, let me head back to the phone lines and we go to 7615. Hello, morning.
1: Morning, Mr. Simon.
0: Yes, sir, morning.
1: Yes. Walking shop.
0: Yeah.
1: I tried to tell you walking shop. I need in number time. Blind friend from Westmoreland.
0: Yes. He doesn't have your number?
1: No.
0: The owner's. Oh, the two owners, grandfather, and don't have each other number.
1: I'm blind man. I talk to you, no, sir.
0: What that have to do with the price of fish? The two owners, friend, and should have each other's
1: Mr.
0: number.
1: The man live up on real. Me hear the man.
0: So you're not grandfriend then?
1: Eh?
0: You're not real friends then?
1: Oh, you mean some young man of friend? You're deterring my friend, Mr. Simon.
0: No, that me ask you, me say, how your name is good friend and don't have each other number?
1: Look out, me dear Westmoreland, man, there, a Manchester, a Craighead. I'm a young man, and me and my mother get talk, but me miss me losing number.
0: But then him would have your number, don't?
1: Well, you know, like in telephone service like me, sir.
0: Okay.
1: So Evan call me then like in leaving number, so me call me can get target.
0: Okay.
1: Alright, well, thank you, Mr. Simon. I'm right. Determined to make my friend, man.
0: Yeah. Alright, walking shop, you need to call him and make sure him gets your number and thing.
1: No call me. Fine, I got my number. I have a call the radio station and left his number.
0: So him do have your number?
1: I don't think he got my number, sir, because he always a lose number.
0: Alright. May I make him call Judith and she hold the number for you. See?
1: Yes, sir. Yes, sir.
0: All
1: yes,
0: right,
1: sir.
0: My boss. Cool.
1: All right.
0: Yeah, man. 9268631. Hello, morning. Hello?
2: Hello?
0: Yes, sir.
2: Yes. This is RJ at the hotline.
0: Yes, sir. Go ahead. Who is this?
2: This is, I'm a caller calling into the program.
0: Yes, man. You can still give a name. Okay.
2: This is Scott, Mr. Crosskill.
0: All right, Scott.
2: In response to, to Sophia that just called from Upper St. Andrew. Why is it more appropriate for the shots to be fired downtown or at Heroes Circle or at Camp Road? As opposed to Upper
0: I think she meant the range, the gun range down Mountain View.
2: No, but the GRA is a shooting range for persons to go and discharge their weapons without a certification.
0: Yes.
2: It's not for the JDS to practice no, which, ceremonial events.
0: Which was the point I was trying to make to her, that maybe the rehearsal really needs to take place at King's House, and that if it is cannon fire, it really wouldn't be suitable for the range.
2: Yes, but I think what she's expecting is that somebody is going to WhatsApp her or email her directly to say, look, this is happening. She has to pay attention to what's happening in the public domain.
0: Yes.
2: The JDF or whoever can't email her or come to her home to give her a special notice.
0: Why not?
2: Because she believes it's not appropriate to happen there. She said it must happen anywhere but there.
0: Yes.
2: Why?
0: Well, because it's disturbing her.
2: Okay. Well, on behalf of whoever was discharging the weapons, I'm sorry that she's disturbed.
0: I'm sorry, do you live close to Heroes Circle?
2: No, I don't, but I know that people live there because yes. I have to pass there when I go to certain places.
0: Okay.
2: And I'm sure those persons would also be disturbed.
0: By the gunfire.
2: Maybe she can consider moving to places like that where those practices not happening.
0: You think, and based on some of the other concerns she had about footballers in the morning and bright lights,
2: blackout curtains is a solution to the bright lights.
0: Yes. And what about the noise? Maybe just thicker windows?
2: Thicker windows, maybe.
0: Yes. Have you had any experience of this yourself?
2: No, I haven't. And I don't live downtown or by Hero Circle.
0: No, and you don't work in that area either.
2: No, I don't.
0: Sort of like a

0: one area would be more suitable.
1: Perhaps, but they, I can tell you that the people that live in those areas are also Jamaicans, and they're also entitled to enjoy quiet, peaceful.
0: Well, maybe her contention would be that this kind of cannon fire is not acceptable anywhere.
1: Well, maybe that is what she should have said, as opposed to the fact that some person should endure it while she shouldn't.
0: Yes.
1: They're not second-class Jamaicans.
0: No. But as I say, I made reference to the gun range a couple of times, as opposed to hear a circle. Or maybe she was thinking that the whole ceremony should take place at Heroes Circle and not a residential area like the Governor General's backyard.
1: Well, I believe those kind of ceremonies were happening since we were a colony.
0: Yes.
1: So I think when people buy

0: 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They'll have it when nobody else does. Dean's Pharmacy, feeling better starts right here.
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4: All right, we're back with you. So I did wonder, based on that call, when somebody was going to actually call through to suggest that the lady would be happy if the gunfire took place somewhere else. So there you go. You all don't disappoint me. Let's go back to the phone lines. 9262178. Hello, good morning and welcome.
5: 2178, morning.
4: Morning, morning.
5: Is this Mr. Simon?
4: Yes, sir.
5: Welcome, Mr. Simon.
4: Who that? East Central? You almost sound a little ladylike this morning. Is where I go on?
5: No, Mr. Simon. Today I'm happy that morning, your man.
4: You're just happy.
5: Happy.
4: Why are you so happy?
5: Well, I put some more on today, Friday.
4: Oi.
5: Today I will fund, but today I'm Friday, you know.
4: Uh-huh. Oh, you get some money today?
5: Today I'm Friday. You remember, self-employed people not get paid on a specific day.
4: Okay. So it's just when the money come through.
5: Yes, sir.
4: So what you talking about today?
5: Well, Mr. Simon, some of the things I'm going to want to talk about is going to implicate a whole range of people. So let's not go here and go somewhere else, Mr. Simon. Why, I hear that this morning...
4: Move away from the fan, no? Because the breeze will blow through the phone.
5: No, Mr. Simon, a construction man, I'm not for a fan.
4: Oh.
5: Yes. This morning I hear that you have a poll question, and the poll question that you have in relation to person who has been put before the court by the integrity commissioner, whether they should resign or not, just like the embattled MP from South Chulani, she did a resign under the ethics committee section 73EG. It's aware of criminal proceedings as in place against the member, and the member won't be resigned. Because I remember the member from when she was a speaker of the House, in the case of Mr. Rice. I think it was something like April 14, 2022, somewhere around this. So he had, when Mr. the gentleman from St. Thomas had moved a motion, the gentleman who did upon the CRC committee, Anthony Hilton, was going to move a motion, but she had indicated, look here, don't go there, because in relation to that, a member from this house, if it is that a civil proceedings as a criminal proceedings as move against the member, then the member won't be resigned from the house. And in that case, there was no criminal proceeding or civil proceedings based against the member. But in her case, there was a proceedings based against her. That's why she did have resign, and then she comes back to the
4: well,
5: so
4: she wants it.
5: I
4: don't know who would have asked a poll question, but not this program. That's the first thing. Two, in relation to the former speaker, there was no requirement for her to resign, either as an MP, and certainly not as an MP, or indeed as speaker. She chose to do so. And then cost the country a $30 million by-election by coming back. But, yeah, there was no requirement for her to resign.
5: And when she read that Section 73EG under the Ethics Committee, that say where a civil or criminal proceedings as in place against the member won't be resigned. But in her case, though, there was a proceedings placed against her, and she had no standing on her under the ethics.
4: When she resigned, the case had not been litigated in full. It is after she had resigned that they the Integrity Commission

0: There was no such requirement for her to step down.
1: So, if it is that she knows the law under the ethics committee, and if it is she has been breach of the law,
0: essential. Yes. What is your point?
1: I am saying that to say, I hear that you have a poll question.
0: No, and I said that you could have heard a little more, unless it's a breeze that blows one through one ear and out the other. We never have no poll question this morning.
1: No, I didn't have a poll question like that, Mr. Simon.
0: All right. Say it one more time.
1: I won't be saying it because I remember when he was on the other station, he always said, essentially, no, me cut you off.
0: Well, you know full well, but we have not had a poll question on the hotline this morning.
1: Mr. Simon,
0: you're trying to joke.
1: So ask me
0: an action also. Yeah, but I feel I want to introduce you to a lady named Marcia.
1: No, Mr. Simon, you're Miss Marcia most time, and some of the things, it won't be adding up for me. I am a different person. I speak in different terms.
0: I think you know that make a nice couple.
1: What make you do that to me, Mr. Simon?
0: Why you say that?
1: You have a partner already. Don't do that. I outline that to you now.
0: Oh, you have a partner already?
1: Yeah, me no go in a half catch box. Me no play 1 foot in, 1 foot out.
0: Oh, that's good.
1: Yeah, Mr. Simon, thanks very much.
0: That's good.
1: You know, if you run me off a radio, you know. What the?
0: Goodbye. Lord of his mercy. It's what I'm doing this morning. It's the heat. Is the heat. Simon, there seems to be a new trend with the police. They no longer put on their sirens, but blaze through the streets with just flashing lights and horns. Can you check this out for the public? On Malines Road just now, several police and soldier vehicles came through at huge speed near Halfway Tree. That's from Rose. Rose, they have this habit. I don't even know what's going on anymore. For instance, my understanding is that when you see the flashing lights of the police or the ambulance service or the fire brigade, there was siren or otherwise, you are to move over. The flashing lights are a warning for you to move over. Now it seems that the police just turn on the lights when it suits them. I remember asking one of the senior soups about it, and he said, then you don't feel more comfortable when you see those lights. I said, no, because I don't know whether you're telling me to pull over. I don't know whether you're on an emergency. I don't know what it is. So, my understanding is that those lights should be used in tandem with a siren to tell me to move out the way because you are dealing with an emergency. Citizens of Moore Park East Central have begun 10 months after the hurricane without water. I wonder when we'll see the precious commodity through our pipes again. Boy, we get so many of these messages. These callers, Metro, Comrade John, and others who support the PNP are always looking for something to bring down Jamaica and the government. Nothing positive ever comes from their mouths. It's sad. More sellers than buyers, so they can't escape that. Not sure what that last part is. Might be to do with the modular houses. Can you tell me if the president of the Cricket of Jamaica was at the funeral? I don't know. I don't know. I'm told that opposition spokesman on sports, Wavell Hines, was at the funeral. I'm not sure in which capacity. I suspect more as a former West Indies cricketer. There were a number of West Indies cricketers who were there. And there were, I think, the president of the Cricket West Indies was also there. I don't know if individual members of cricket associations were present. The government of Jamaica, based on the Auditor General's report, said that there's still money unspent that was given for Hurricane Beryl 2 years ago, also for Hurricane Melissa, more than 95% of that donation still not spent. The Jamaican people need to demand an explanation as to why the money cannot reach

0: people all know, burial money, unless they can identify those who were affected by burial, it will be seen as misappropriation of funds. Okay. Then people who call, it's like them not have no MP or them number. You have all the kids you want and leave the people business alone. I think that was for the lady who turns out had 5 children. Can you say if one of the conditions under which JPS was given the $150 million US loan, which energy minister said without any apology he would repeat, was to ensure unannounced, unexplained, no apology power outages to the JPS? All right, that's from a listener. Let me go back to the phones. Hello, good morning. Welcome to the hotline. Hello.
1: Hey, Simon, how are you doing?
0: Hey, critic, what's happening?
1: Yeah, so I heard you talking to that the lady that got deported. So you would vote for somebody based on the color of their skin?
0: Pardon me?
1: No,
0: I'm not. Oh, if I vote, yes.
1: Yeah. You would vote for somebody based on the color

0: in Jamaica who would not be the norm, as would a black person in South Africa during apartheid. You get the position? You get my thinking?
1: No, I really don't, because I would vote for somebody based on their merit.
0: Just, you know, on their merit.
1: Okay. See what, yeah, because
0: yeah, but if that person is if that person is usually denied opportunities, irrespective of their merit, but because of the color of their skin, you wouldn't seek to redress that balance.
1: No, because you might end up with a nuclear war.
0: Okay.
1: Or you might end up with a dictatorship in a country. You know, the country might go to hell in a basket.
0: Yeah.
1: So I'd rather vote for somebody based on the merit.
0: Okay.
1: But what I really want to ask you, right?
0: Yes.
1: We have to have a serious discussion. Because I don't know if you're trolling me. The flat bridge. Again, over the weekend, we saw where a truck almost went over the bridge.
0: Yes.
1: You know what I mean?
0: Yes.
1: I don't know, when I bring it up, you say, oh, it's an engineering marvel.
0: Yes.
1: And it should be up there with
0: yes.
1: around the seven.
0: And I keep asking you, because you keep giving examples like that. If, and you say, that means because of those examples, we should do away with flat bridge. And there are alternatives to using the flat bridge. But I've suggested to you, if a roadway has accidents on it that cost life, if we should close those roads. That's what I've asked you in before.
1: No, but Simon, I'm okay. This is what I'm saying. This is my point.
0: I've heard your point. There's no point repeating it.
1: No,
0: I don't agree with you.
1: No, but no, you're not going to close the road, but we're going to make it safer.
0: Yes.
1: You're going to make it safer.
0: And that's my point. You think that flat bridge is unsafe.
1: You cannot make flat bridge.
0: And
1: it is unsafe.
0: No, it isn't. And that's the point that you and I disagree on. But I'm going to say this, I know with deep regret, but hold the line.
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6: All right, we're back. We're talking to a Jamaica critic out of New York. Yes, critic.
7: Yes, so Simon, an average of, say, 6 people die on Flatbridge over Flatbridge every year, right?
6: I don't know that to be true.
7: Yeah, because we saw 2 people die already since the start of the year. This guy flew out of the back of a police truck.
6: Yes.
7: And died.
6: Well, he could have flown out of the police truck and fallen down a mountainside, wherever.
7: No, Simon, that's hypothetical. And then you're saying it could have. But what happened is what happened. My thing is...
6: Yeah, but what happened is what happened. There was... Why aren't you quoting the 6 people who died in Falmouth in one incident just the other day? In one incident.
7: No, but how many lives are you willing to accept? Like, what's your tolerance on the debt?
6: It's the same for any other roadway. My point is, if you traverse Flatbridge with common sense, with proper driving skills, etc., you wouldn't have any problem. Where you normally have a problem,
7: common sense don't, but you cannot be alert every time something's going to happen.
6: And that applies to every single roadway on the planet.
7: Doesn't the level of danger over that bridge is ridiculously high? It's ridiculous.
6: It is not ridiculously high, and you have no data to prove it.
7: But this is how desensitized you and many of the Jamaicans are to what a real bridge looks like, and what a
6: facetious and full of. I don't even want to say what you're full of on the air. Why? Because you drive over Brooklyn Bridge, you think every bridge must look like that?
7: I'm surprised you say that.
6: Breadfruit? What?
7: You're from England, right?
6: Yes.
7: I'm surprised you say that.
6: Yes.
7: Because you're from England. And I'm sure you saw the English bridge, or whatever bridge you have over there.
6: Yes.
7: You know what I mean?
6: You have London Bridge, you have Tower Bridge, you have all sorts of bridges.
7: Right.
6: Yes.
7: How does the Flatbridge compare to those bridges in terms of safety and glass?
6: I don't know. I don't have any data for how many accidents occur on Flatbridge Tower Bridge. That's your own. That's your own myopic view, because you think all bridges should look alike. This is a structure that has been there, built by slaves, has continued to provide, prior to the advent of the highways, a service for vehicular traffic. And relative to other roads in Jamaica, whether it be Bustamante Highway or wherever, I don't know that the data supports your view of it being more dangerous than other roadways. Somewhere close to your rear end about Flatbridge, and I don't know why.
7: No, I'm just saying it's obvious, and I'm saying it's sad because that's what I'm saying. I don't know if you're really trolling me.
6: No, I am very serious, and most Jamaicans would disagree with you.
7: No, because Simon, you've been many places in the world, you've seen bridges.
6: Yes.
7: A lot of the Jamaicans maybe they haven't traveled. Why would you do that?
6: Have
7: why
6: you ever,
7: would you say this?
6: Have you ever been to Venice?
7: No.
6: They have what are called bridges, but they're really walkways, which have been there since 1500 and change. They are restructured, they are examined, and they are kept up in order to make them safe, just like the Flatbridge. they

0: There are other bridges around the world that have historic value. Okay. Let me finish. That have historic value, that are kept in place and are used because of that. Now, they are maintained, they are upgraded, and it is ensured that they are safe.
1: Yeah, but I'm sure the bridges don't look like fret bridges. They have rails and stuff. And a lot of them
0: I've explained to you why rails... I've explained to you why rails don't work at Flatbridge. I've told you this over and over.
1: No, because you're wrong.
0: And no matter how often we have this discussion, because you and I, like a number of things, are never going to agree.
1: How many? Because listen, if you're an advocate for this, so that means you're willing to accept the responsibility.
0: I am willing to accept.
1: I've
0: explained to you in the best English that I can possibly use, because given that you're a New Yorker, you might not understand patois.
1: People dies over there.
0: The fact of the matter is people die on our roadways largely because of their own actions, not because of the road. The same applies to Flatbridge. Have you driven over Flatbridge, by the way?
1: I don't do it anymore because I don't have to, because I take the highway, right?
0: Right.
1: But the point is, one mistake you make, you're going into the water.
0: Again,
1: one mistake you make on the highway,
0: yes,
1: you probably end up under the side of the road and not die.
0: Yes.
1: The chances of you falling in the river,
0: yes,
1: or whatever you call it, a river, I don't know what that is, because it's not really a river.
0: Oh, it's not really a river either. I guess if the water don't run in New York, or the bridge is not built in New York, it is not
1: because
0: real.
1: Simon, those are bridges.
0: Yes, I've
1: those
0: given you
1: bridges.
0: Enough time to chat your rubbish. We're moving on.
1: Have a bridge.
0: Yes. Goodbye to for you for now. Call back again with another topic, but preferably one that we haven't discussed over and over and over, because we're not going to agree. Let's go to 7615. Hello, morning.
2: Oh, blessed morning.
0: Jeez, I'm trying to jump from the frying pan into the fire. How are you, the Rasslide?
2: Today I give thanks and praise as we celebrate Emancipation Day.
0: Mm-hmm.
2: You see?
0: Yes.
2: So we are sorry, Emancipation Celebration, go with you.
0: Judith wants to know why you're celebrating it.
2: Judith?
0: Yes.
2: But me did ask you already. First, I didn't answer me, I tell you about Judith. I will answer Judith still. But me ask you how your one go.
0: Oh, I didn't hear that part. My one is very quiet, brethren. Like most events and holidays, I tend to spend it alone.
2: All right, I give thanks. We as black people, the black population here on the island, mm-hmm, could have shown such interest to celebrate such day, you know?
0: Yes.
2: So the man say, emancipate ourselves from mental slavery. We agree if we emancipate ourselves from independent Jamaica that brutally punished our knife to claim our African heritage over Jamaican one, like becoming Jamaican in 1962, Jamaica Constitution. We are going to emancipate ourselves from this mental slavery. We are plagued 64 years now by this Jamaica government. You know, as we said before, who brutally punish the people of Jamaica, mm-hmm, to claim our African identity.
0: Right, as you say, over and over and over and over and over.
2: Yeah, Jamaican one, where we call ourselves, where everyone now we call ourselves Jamaican. So, mm-hmm, 64 years now since black people on the island becomes Jamaican, mm-hmm, to independent Jamaica. So I want to know if all of the black professionals, educated elite, if we're not satisfied with that.
0: I think they are, brethren. The fact that they are still here means that they are satisfied with that.
2: Oh, they are satisfied with the legacy of colonialism.
0: They are satisfied with where they are at the moment.
2: But I don't think, as a old gatekeeper like you, an educated man, mm-hmm, like you, satisfied with such?
0: With what? My position? No, I am very happy with my position, brethren. Trust me.
2: Oh, you are very happy with independent Jamaica, after knowing the history?
0: Yes.
2: Independent Jamaica come about?
0: Yes. I would love for us to be even more independent as a nation, yes, and not rely on America, China, you name it.
2: Oh, so we as black people, the black population, we are talking about our black self, and we couldn't be independent in our next man land, because the 15th, 16th century come on as slave in a shuttle. That's why we are chanting freedom. you know, emancipation,
0: mm-hmm.
2: celebrating such a moment,
0: yes,
2: you know?
0: Yes.

0: So we need to take a stock ourselves and know say independent Jamaica.
1: No. Here's the problem, Ras Lloyd. The independent Jamaicans have taken a stock as to where they are. And for the most part, Jamaicans are happy with who they are, with their heritage, with recognizing their African heritage, and they are happy to stay here. Sometimes they're happy to go to America and other places, but by and large, they are happy to stay here. It is you who are unhappy, and yet, here you are.
0: So, you know, amazing.
1: Yes.
0: Oh, a people, black people, could have been happy, and every day, at them a ball,
1: Yes. Them a ball for more. The people in Africa are balling too. People in Africa are balling too. They want better. Everybody want better.
0: Oh, so me say, you say people in Africa are balling.
1: Yes.
0: The same thing we reach us in Africa is the same thing we reach us here in Jamaica as a people, black people. We are only one people so far.
1: Yes.
0: 10% control.
1: Yeah, you're saying the same thing over Ras Lloyd. I wish you would have come up with a new statistic or line of thought so that
0: listen
1: it could change the argument for the people who are listening.
0: Listen this now. Man says standing by a purpose too, you know, heeding God's command, you know, honor us the faithful few.
1: Yeah.
0: To Daniel, man, you know.
1: Okay.
0: Man says dare to be a Daniel, dare to stand alone.
1: Why are you not emancipating yourself from Jamaica?
0: We emancipate yourself already, but this Jamaica government don't want to set you free because them turn on in a labor right and PMP and divide
1: you. So them hold you, them holding you here in Jamaica?
0: Well, all black people, I don't know if them own in the white and mixed race.
1: No, you me a talk about. You.
0: Then they now hold Rasta. I hold Rasta in Jamaica, not the government of Jamaica.
1: Hold you where? Hold you in Jamaica?
0: Jamaica, yes. Sabotage us from returning home to
1: Africa. How?
0: Inheritance.
1: How?
0: By not sending home us. All right, emancipation. When you see the check come out for a food, just never send you home. That's why we become British subject. And later on in 1962,
1: yeah, but, right.
0: In Jamaican,
1: but there's, but our, since
0: our African identity.
1: So since 1962, everybody own them African identity. You don't presume to think that you are superior in that regard. Everybody recognize them African heritage. My point is,
0: that's a lie.
1: Yeah, man. But they are happy.
0: It's about out on the road right now. Yeah. Most people tell you that they are not African, they are Jamaican.
1: Well, I don't know of that at all. I don't know of that. No.
0: Because it's not on the ground. Well, I and I was on the ground, the black grassroots are telling that.
1: Well, maybe you should go on the ground over to Africa.
0: No, you know. Because you say you are Jamaican.
1: Yeah.
0: Because you are giving your whole lamp on a Jamaican identity over.
1: Yeah, and you are welcome to ignore that identity. But you are sounding like a hypocrite if every day you ignore that identity, but you stay here and then you want the government to send you. That doesn't sound right, brethren. The government never tell Marcus to start the Black Star Line, huh?
0: All right, I'm going to show you something.
1: Yeah.
0: When you talk about hypocrite, this talk show was a hypocrite.
1: Okay, me not argue with you about that. Me accept that.
0: Listen.
1: Yeah. Unlike you, me not perfect, you see.
0: Yeah?
1: Unlike you, I'm not perfect, so I accept that.
0: You're not perfect. You're handicapped.
1: No, you just call me a hypocrite. So I accept
0: you
1: that.
0: You call me a hypocrite first.
1: Yes, because you are still here. Every day you come on the people radio and complain, say the government not send you home. Sell two broom and buy a ticket and go to Ghana. Or better still, the president of Ghana is here. Try get in touch with him and beg him a ticket, go Ghana. We have to leave it there, brethren, coming up on the break.
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3: This dry season, every spark counts. 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Prevent forest fires. The time by the Forestry Department is 11:45.
4: Miss Gladys, this is what you're doing.
5: Practicing the hill and gully dance, boys. Getting ready for Mellow Go Round. You're not going to Mellow Go Round this year.
4: Miss Gladys, you forgot this man hosting the show this year?
5: Me rock on stone. The memory not so kosher of late, you know. I said to bend down low now.
4: And so hill and gully ride the people them going to see, Miss Gladys. Remember, Mellow Go Round is what the expert them call popery and folk farm.
5: These
4: little dinky mini, brookings, kumina, African drumming and so on, mixed with contemporary performances.
5: Melodies, you're going to be big. I hear everybody chatting about it.
4: Yes.
5: Is when and where again?
4: National Indoor Sports Center, Monday, August 3, beginning at 8 p.m.
5: I said to Ben Lone.

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2: All right, we're back with you. Well, I may have to negotiate with Karen to get my food. Mercy, it's worse than dealing with critical wrestling. Let's go to 926-8631. That no sound good at all. Hello? No, that one no sound good at all. 926-2178. Hello?
3: Simon.
2: Yes, sir.
3: You tell him on the right thing, Simon.
2: Which
3: every
2: one?
3: Day
2: one.
3: Every day one go Africa, you tell him the right thing, man. That's why I have a call and recommend you, man. You tell him the right thing. Sell some boom and go at them, man. Because he don't know the party, them. What you talk about? He may yell in Jamaica, man. If you sell some boom and go back with you.
2: Boy. Lord have mercy. Every yeah, man, day, every day.
3: Every day.
2: Yes. And of course, me. I mean, all right, because I'm there. I know where I'm going to win. I don't have a passport.
3: You don't have a passport at that time,
2: No, I'm not going nowhere.
3: All right, so, Sam.
2: All right, my boss.
3: All right, my boss. Thank
2: cool.
3: You.
2: Yes, man. Oh, dear. What a world we live in. Hello, good morning. Welcome to the hotline.
4: Good morning. Can you hear me?
2: Yes.
4: Yes, Simon. This is the first time, my first time on your program.
2: Oh, good to have you.
4: I really want to commend you on the way that you have been conducting the program. You're going good.
2: That's kind of you.
4: You're going good. Mm-hmm. You're not partial.
2: No. Mm-hmm.
4: Yeah, so I am a patient at the Greater Portmore. I visit the Greater Portmore Health Center.
2: Uh-huh.
4: That's a type 5 that the penicillin has been, just doing the wonders at the clinic and
2: yes.
4: whatever.
2: Yes.
4: But let me just tell you something. I want to talk about the dental department there.
2: Mm-hmm.
4: Hundreds of people come there, as you can imagine. Because as time gets a little more challenging, you have more people seeking the health centers. And the government has been asking us to utilize the health centers.
2: Yes, yes.
4: They have been doing that.
2: Yes.
4: So we have been doing that. But you see, when you stand in the sun outside, Simon, like 3 hours, and then when you reach inside, you hear, oh, the filling machine not working. The cleaning machine, we can't clean, and stuff like that. And I'm saying to you, because they've built a new building, where we're supposed to move over,
2: mm-hmm.
4: but the dental department is going to remain where it is. So this is what I'm focusing on. We need some improvement.
2: Minister, so let me see if I understand you. So at the dental department, the line goes outside of the department into the sun.
4: We stand. Everybody stands. Let me tell you about Greater Portmore Health Center. Yes. Everybody stands in one line outside in the sun hut, like hog and goat. Yeah, we have to burn up in the sun out there, right? And that's about all 3 hours. I go over 3 hours. We're standing out there. Some for the doctor, some for the dentist. You get me now?
2: I wonder if the minister is aware of that, because when he does his tour, they used to say that the queen thought that everywhere smelled like paint, because everywhere she went, them did paint the building just before she reached. So I'm wondering if the minister realizes what happens in reality at some of these clinics. So when he waxes lyrical about it, does he realize that people have to stand out in the sun hot?
4: Listen, people, Simon, people faint because you're hypertensive people, diabetic people, they're out there in the sun. You understand? And then, when you reach inside of here, not today, you can't get the teeth filled today, you can't get the teeth cleaned today, because the equipment not working. Because I've been in there,
2: yes.
4: And the lady's doing the filling and thing, and the machine breaks down. The machine works on and off. But the main thing now, you have hundreds of persons on one dental chair, right? One dental chair, That's what I tell you. Then now, finally, them get to half another cheer, and then what happened? The AC not working, so the dentist over you and sweater drop. Listen, Simon, man, if you know where I'm going, yeah?
2: So the dentist I work for your teeth and him sweater drop in the eye.
4: But now you

0: And then after that, you have to go see the optician. My word. No, Jamaica.
1: No, no,
0: and my man, I complain about Flatbridge. No, man. We are something else. No.
1: I'm asking the minister. Yes. I hope some of the minister of health is listening. Please do something about the dental department at the Greater Portmore Health Center. Let me tell you this. I commend the doctors. Let me tell you something, you know. Mm-hmm. It's a one good enough, otherwise the doctor part, you know.
0: Yes.
1: That's all right.
0: Yes.
1: But I don't know why they neglect the dental area, sir. You understand? I don't know why then the damn neglect dental section. Then everybody have to stand up in the sun.
0: Yeah,
1: so when, you know, the teeth, you're having toothache.
0: Yes.
1: And you can imagine you're outside and the sun out and the toothache. Man, the toothache can kill you, you know.
0: I will imagine. I will imagine.
1: And you reach inside. And you know, when you go reach a 3 hours, you're talking so much, you know,
0: I understand we are a small developing country. We have issues and we have resource issues. So I don't expect everything to be perfect.
1: Yeah.
0: But here's what they could do, especially as it relates to when you get inside, they tell you that this is not working. They could send somebody out into the line to say, anybody who is here for a filling, you have to come back tomorrow because the filling machine not working, or anybody who is here for whatever other reason. They could just be a little more proactive in communicating with the public. It would make life so much easier rather than just ignore people and leave them out in the sun hot.
1: How long it takes to fix an AC? Come on now.
0: Yeah, well, there you go. There you go.
1: Mm? But I would love if somebody from your program reach out to me, Jeff, and ask him to do something about the dental department.
0: All right.
1: At the Greater Portmore Health Center. Portmore is a big place.
0: I will ask Emily to ask the minister if he can address that on Friday.
1: Please.
0: All right.
1: Please make a note of that.
0: Will do. Definitely.
1: And continue the wonderful work you're doing.
0: That's very kind of you. Thank you for your call.
1: Every time.
0: All right. Take care. Good, good. All right. 11:53 already. Let me try squeeze in one more call before our noonday meditation. Hello, good morning. Welcome to the hotline. Hello? Hello? Okay, can't waste time there. Let's try here. Hello, morning. Welcome to hotline.
2: Hi, morning.
0: Morning. Hi, morning.
2: Simon, if I love you one more time, something happened to me.
0: Why, what's
2: up? I love all your push rusting iron, please. Just... Take him, sir. Take a flight. Leave Jamaica. If it's so bad here, and him don't feel like he had achieved what he's deserving of, leave the place, man.
0: Yes.
2: I don't like him.
0: I'm not ignoring all of his argument about black consciousness and our consciousness with Africa.
2: Ridiculous.
0: But every day, man, we understand it.
2: See, I did long time. Jarastafari, I didn't did long time. Go where he wants to go. Nobody's holding down him here. He's not being shackled here. What is the problem? He's acting like Jamaica is the worst among everything. Mm. Yet he continues to live here. He needs to leave. Anywhere you don't feel like you're thriving, get up and leave.
0: Yes.
2: It's open. So get him passport and get him documents and go. But I like how you deal with him. And I hope you get the message and stop calling the program. He have too much postpaid or credit to call.
0: No, man.
2: Real time away, sir.
0: All right.
2: Oh, man. Just about there. Dead long time.
0: Goodbye.
2: Bye.
0: Bye. Poor Russ. I didn't mean for that to happen, Russ. Not to all of your sentiments, but the thing I would ask you to do is just change the narrative with each call so that it's a little more interesting and a little less monotonous. Hello, good morning. Welcome to the hotline.
3: Blessed morning.
0: Oh, you come back again? No, man, Rastlai, me can't do that. They just closed off the line. Sorry, Russ, you can't get to talk again. Especially after that long amount. Hello, morning.
4: Simon. My favorite caller, John Rastafari.
0: Another one?
4: Let me tell you. The president of Ghana is here, not true?
0: Yes, he is, yes.
4: So we're making a bigger rise with him back home.
0: Listen, there is an element of what he's talking about that resonates in terms of us recognizing who we are and maybe paying more attention to that level of independence and going forward. So I get all of that. But as I say, it on a daily basis it's a little monotonous.
4: No, but I understand what he's saying, and we maybe they need to pay, you know, even emancipation and all. I think they need to put more emphasis on emancipation, even more than independence.
0: And if he was more

0: more concerned about reparations.
1: Exactly, would
0: it be a little more helpful?
1: Back to things like that, but yeah. For going back to Africa, I wouldn't want to go to Africa.
0: Uh-huh.
1: Russ Lloyd, I am glad I am here.
0: Mine wanna prompt him to call again today.
1: They were kidnapping the children them from the school. I never find them back again, and all of them mad going on. And South Africa sending back the illegal armed people in South Africa. And you know what they're doing?
0: Mm-hmm.
1: You don't read what is happening in the last few weeks. South Africa don't want them, and they ship them back out, the black people.
0: Yes.
1: The illegal
0: immigrants in South Africa.
1: Yes. Of
0: which Russ Lloyd might be one if he ends up there. But.
1: Exactly. Apparently not looking at what is happening. Go get a ride on the plane back to Ghana. Get a free ride.
0: All right. I have to leave it there. Thank you for your call.
1: All right. But he's my favorite caller, though.
0: I realize that.
1: Comic relief.
0: All right.
1: All right.
0: Okay. Dear. There we are. It is time for our noonday meditation. I have to pray for someone, or somebody has to. And then you have your news and your sports. And then usually we're back just to wrap. So stay with us.
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5: How does this day find you, my sisters and brothers? Give thanks and offer praise to your God for his goodness towards you. If life is on a low ebb for you, if life is a struggle and you are feeling cut off from your God, allow these words from the psalmist to penetrate your being. The psalmist said, "Out of the depths I cry to you, O Lord. O Lord, hear my voice. Let your ears be attentive to my cry for mercy. I wait for the Lord. My soul waits, and in his word I put my hope. O gracious God, remember all those who are feeling like the psalmist today. Draw near to them and lift their spirits. Remind them of who you are and what you are able to do. Reveal yourself afresh, O gracious God, and grant them victory. This we ask in the loving and precious name of our Lord and Savior, Jesus Christ."

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3: Good afternoon, I'm Nikinski Robinson with the Midday News. A 31-year-old police constable assigned to the Public Safety and Traffic Enforcement Branch is under investigation after his 3-year-old son got hold of his service pistol, resulting in his 1-year-old daughter being shot in the leg in Silo St. Elizabeth yesterday. It's reported that about 4:40 in the afternoon, the policeman was on a family trip with the children, their mother, and a teenager when the incident happened. The police say the family had just left an attraction and was in a vehicle when the policeman stopped, got out, and left the service pistol unattended inside. Police say the 3-year-old got hold of the weapon, which was discharged.

wounding the one-year-old. The wounded child has been admitted in hospital. The Independent Commission of Investigations and the Inspectorate and Professional Standards Oversight Bureau are investigating the incident. The strike by cabin crew at a Canadian airline WestJet over compensation has ended. This came after the management and union representing flight attendants reached a tentative agreement. The one-day strike, which started yesterday, has disrupted hundreds of flights. Air travel between Canada and Jamaica has been affected, with several flights to and from the island cancelled. MBJ Airports Limited, operator of Sangster International, says one flight was cancelled yesterday, while two have been cancelled today. MBJ Airports says it is awaiting data from WestJet on the number of passengers who have been affected. Both the strike notice by Canadian Union of Public Employees and WestJet's lockout notice have been withdrawn, and the agreement will be put to union members for ratification. WestJet says it will provide additional information on the return to normal operations as it becomes available. The airline is cautioning, however, that restoring its network will take time after widespread cancellations over one of the busiest travel weekends of the summer. The strike came after months of negotiations failed to produce a new collective agreement. The dispute centered largely on compensation for work performed on the ground before takeoff and after landing, with the union arguing that flight attendants should be paid from the time they check in for duty until they clock out, rather than primarily for time when the aircraft is in motion. The Jamaica Hotel and Tourist Association, JHTA, and the Ministry of Finance are to continue discussions over the coming months on the government's proposed increase in the general consumption tax on the tourism sector.

0: agreed that the parties will explore practical solutions that support the government's fiscal objectives while preserving the competitiveness and long-term success of Jamaica's tourism sector. The JHTA has expressed concern that the tax could have a negative impact on the tourism industry's competitiveness, investment climate, employment and long-term sustainability. Mr. Herron says it was a positive first meeting and expressed appreciation for the minister's willingness to engage directly with the industry's concerns.
1: We had the opportunity to present the industry's concerns, and the minister and her team engaged thoughtfully with the information we shared. We spent a great deal of time exploring the broader implications of the proposed measures, not only for tourism businesses, but for jobs overall, for investment, you know, local suppliers, small businesses, communities, and the foreign exchange that supports our economy. What we must never forget is that tourism is one of Jamaica's most important economic drivers. And we look forward to continued dialogue with the government as we really work on moving things forward.
0: President of the Jamaica Hotel and Tourist Association, O'Brien Herron. Meanwhile, Minister Williams says as the government balances the range of considerations involved in meeting its fiscal responsibilities, she's committed to keeping the channels of dialogue with the tourism industry fully open. The Jamaica Labour Party is taking aim at opposition leader Mark Golding, stating that he's hampering Jamaica's transition to a republic. Chairman of the Jamaica Labour Party's Communication Task Force, Senator Apka Fitzhenley, is urging opposition leader and PNP President Mark Golding to abandon what he describes as the opposition's delaying of Jamaica becoming a republic. Senator Fitzhenley says the opposition should put politics aside and support the move, which he says is in the country's best interest.
2: Jamaicans might note that the opposition leader stood in Parliament and committed to moving forward concerning areas of constitutional adjustments where there is agreement between the administration and the opposition. He alluded to Jamaica deposing of the UK monarchy as head of state as among the areas of agreement where action should be taken with alacrity. As Jamaica begins to celebrate 64 years of independence, I think now would be a good time for the opposition leader to commit to abandon delay tactics and move forward towards Jamaica achieving republic status.
0: Chairman of the Jamaica Labour Party's Communication Task Force, Senator Apka Fitzhenley. Prime Minister Dr. Andrew Holness says that the newly named section of the Southern Coastal Highway honors more than the legacy of national hero Paul Bogle, adding that it also reflects the country's broader development agenda. He made that observation last Thursday during the ceremony to name the St. Thomas section of the highway after the national hero. During the ceremony, the Prime Minister also spoke about national unity and Jamaica's development.
3: In the building of a nation, we acknowledge, indeed we embrace, and we place it in the context of how we had to fight to get to where we are. But as we seek to build a nation, the nation also has to be built on how we unite as a people in a common struggle, not to divide ourselves.
0: Dr. Holness noted that Jamaica's development should be measured not only by physical infrastructure, but by improvements in people's lives. He also outlined what he described as his vision for a fair, innovative, and prosperous Jamaica.
3: We thought long and hard about it. That was the original thought, that we would build a toll road, we would abandon this alignment, we would go in the hills, and we would go around the communities, and it would take us quite quickly into Port Antonio. That was the notion. On second thought, we decided that development must not bypass the people. Development must bring the people in.
0: Prime Minister Dr. Andrew Holness. Residents of communities served by the Ben Lamond pumping station in St. Elizabeth are growing impatient with the National Water Commission over the lack of potable water for almost 3 weeks. The residents who are from Thornton, Silo, Williamsfield and surrounding areas are appealing for their water supply to be restored or trucked water provided. They told Radio Jamaica News that a broken main is the cause of their woes. The residents are threatening to protest if no response is forthcoming from the NWC or their political representatives.
4: 2 weeks now, I have no water. And every time you hear say a broken main, I wonder if a broken main can't fix it.

0: until now. So here we are now, we are with them until Tuesday. And if they don't answer we by Tuesday, we are took to the street. We're going to block the main road. And a serious matter. Nobody took to the day. We don't see nobody to come tell you what's going on.
1: Michael Solomon, a resident of Thornton, says sourcing water for domestic purposes has been challenging.
0: 2 weeks now, man. Because I imagine the school is going. At one time a day, I can't be here, man. And I go to hospital, I have to go. And the day I go there, the man tell me, boy, right now, boy, we abuse the system. Because guess what? Now, one big pipe, I want to turn on it, waste a lot of water. Everybody had the go. So who don't have vehicle for drive? Boy, I don't know how they manage.
1: Michael Solomon, a resident of Thornton in St. Elizabeth. A major shift in United States immigration policy takes effect today as the Department of State formally makes its visa bond program permanent. The rule allows consular officers to require eligible applicants from designated countries, including Grenada, Antigua and Barbuda, Dominica and Cuba, to post visa bonds ranging from $10,000 to $20,000 US before certain visitor visas are issued. The program applies to eligible business and tourist travelers seeking new B1 and B2 visitor visas from 50 designated countries identified by the U.S. government as presenting comparatively higher visa overstay rates or other immigration-related concerns. Existing valid U.S. visitor visas are not affected, and a bond is only required if a consular officer determines one is necessary as a condition of issuing a new visa. And to end this newscast, here are the main points. Police constable under investigation after his young daughter is shot and wounded with service pistol in Silo, St. Elizabeth. Strike by cabin crew at Canadian airline WestJet ends. Jamaica Labour Party urges opposition leader to rethink stance on Jamaica's transition to a republic. U.S. visa bond program now permanent, affecting four Caribbean countries. That is the midday news on Radio Jamaica. I'm Nikinski Robinson. Good afternoon.
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1: Sports Day, your lunchtime sports report.
2: Good afternoon, I'm Christopher Scott, and this is your lunchtime sports report. And we bowl things off with cricket. At sports time, the West Indies. At sports time, Pakistan were 34 without loss after 7.2 overs. After 7.2 overs, this in their second test against the West Indies at the Queen's Park Oval in Trinidad. They trail by 310 runs. Azan Awaz, 19, and Imam Ul Haq, 14, are the not-out batsmen, or the batsmen that are opening the first innings for the Pakistanis. Now, earlier, after starting the day on 239 for 5, the Caribbean men added an additional 105 runs to end on 344 all out. Starting the day on 64, Justin Graves only added 4 runs to his overnight total to end on 73. Rawson Chase was next best with 70. Seven athletes will be on show in track and field as the Central American and Caribbean CAC Games in Santo Domingo, Dominican Republic continue today. Former national junior 100-meter record holder Boaje Nkrumah will race in semifinal 3 of the men's 100 meters. Javari Thomas will, however, be the first Jamaican on track as he is in semi-final 1 of the same event at 4:10 p.m. Jamaica time. Natasha Morrison will contest semi-final 2 of the women's equivalent at 4:40 p.m. while Crystal Slowly will be in semi-final 3

0: That starts at 4:50 p.m. In the men's 400-meter hurdles, former national champion Malik James King is listed for semifinal one, which runs off at 5:10 p.m. NACAC under-23 champion Romario Stewart will be in semifinal two, which begins at 5:20 p.m. Jamaica is also set to run in the mixed 4x400-meter final, which is set for 6:50 p.m. And in the field, Shane Stewart will contest the men's high jump. Now, the English Football Association, FA, is set to write to FIFA President Gianni Infantino, withdrawing its support for him amid the fallout from his scrapped plans to sell off stakes in FIFA competitions to private investors. It comes as UEFA threatens legal action over the proposals and will publicly withdraw backing for Infantino's bid to continue as FIFA president. Next March, Infantino is set to stand for re-election for a fourth and final term as president and would need 106 votes from FIFA's 211 members to win. Infantino's leadership had already been publicly questioned by football's governing bodies in Europe, North and Central America, and the Caribbean, CONCACAF, with UEFA and CONCACAF releasing statements criticizing the plans. FIFA and Infantino wanted to create a commercial subsidiary to run its main events, including its World Cups, and external investors would have been able to buy stakes in it. Now, Mauricio Pochettino has agreed a deal to continue as the manager of the United States men's football team until 2030. The former Tottenham and Chelsea boss, who has been in the post since September 2024, led the co-hosts to the last 16 of the 2026 FIFA World Cup before they were beaten 4-1 by Belgium. U.S. Soccer said the new agreement included the role of Pochettino and his coaching staff having a great remit in which they would also advise and support U.S. Soccer on the broader development of the full national team pathway. The U.S. finished top of their group at the World Cup with wins over Paraguay and Australia. They earned a 2-0 victory over Bosnia-Herzegovina in the last 32 before their defeat to Belgium. And those are your stories of making your lunchtime sports report. I'm Christopher Scott. Have a sporting afternoon.
1: That was Sports Day. Your lunchtime sports report on Radio Jamaica.
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0: We have been requested to announce the death of Mavis Viola Edwards. Mavis Viola Edwards, late of Canaan Road, Bamboo St. Anne, died on July 8, leaving children Yvonne, Fitzroy and David, grandchildren and other relatives. The body of Mavis Viola Edwards leaves Delapenno's Funeral Services, Brownstown, St. Anne, to Bamboo New Testament Church of God, St. Anne, on Wednesday, August 5, for funeral service at 10 o'clock. Interment on the family plot, Canaan Road, Bamboo, St. Anne.
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3: All right, back with you, and I want to read some messages. A lot of you have been stirred up by a couple of the callers today. Let's see. Oh dear. Well, I can tell you that the call about the cannon fire has stirred up quite a few of you into reference. But I'm trying to find the message from the lady who called. Here it is. And she says, "My name is Debbie, not Sophia. I'm the lady who called about the cannons being fired at King's House, a JDF operation in a residential community with no public notice when it first began. I never meant the range at Mountain View Avenue." No, you didn't. I suggested to you that maybe you were thinking of the range, but instead you are talking about Upper Camp by South Camp Road. I wasn't being discriminatory when I suggested Hero's Circle, as in my eye it would have been more suited for this kind of ceremonial exercise. Everyone is entitled to their opinion, and I will not pay much attention to those who suggest otherwise. I will end by saying that when you do not stand for something, you fall for everything, and this has become the norm in our country. I should not be inconvenienced by footballers playing at 1 a.m. daily in a residential community. The law must be upheld. I also sent her a press release from the JDF on the 27th of July about a ceremonial gun salute in support of the Guard of Honor. Jamaica Defense Force wishes to advise the public that the ceremonial guns will be fired during the Guard of Honor rehearsals and parade over the period of the 28th of July to the 3rd of August, which is today, by the way. So there was a previous warning from the JDF about the shooting. Even if you give Rastlaid 10 broom, him now go sell one. If you give him a plane ticket free, him will not even buy a bag for Africa. Him just now go. So those are two of the calls that have stirred up some conversation this morning. I'm trying to read as many as possible. Somebody says maybe we should close Junction Road and Spur Tree Road. This is in relation to Jamaica Critic. This fella says, "Simon, the guy talking about bridges, asked him if they should stop flying planes because planes crash sometimes." Beatrice, this is too long. I will just read the opening part where you want to find out why citizens of Cumberland and Portmore are not getting their regular water supply. It's been a long time, but for about 3 weeks now, and it's getting worse. All right. This one says, "Simon, has that noise-making man done?" I don't know what that's about. "Tell the man to stand by Flatbridge and look at the trailers traveling over the bridge, and Rastlaid can hijack a ship and go back to Africa." As I said, some long ones that I can't get to at This one says, "No, sir. Are you so nice?" Indeed. Tell Andrew to beg Ghana president to carry Ras Lloyd back with him. Has Ras Lloyd a paid sponsor? How come he get so much time? Why him not leave? Where in Africa would he go? Simon, it's true that lady talking about the Greater Portmore Clinic. Young, old, and able and disabled are in the line. This one says, I can't understand why he's still here. Oh, now I get it. He wants the government to send him back to Africa at the taxpayers' expense. That's from Genevieve. Simon, I think we need to return to the place where we start to sing the words of the national anthem. They're so powerful, not to mention that it's an actual prayer. Okay. This one says, if Ras Lloyd goes to the USA, chances are he'll get deported to one of the African countries under the TCN. He could try that route. I don't want to mock my brethren, you know. Okay. Do you think every building there should be a water catchment facility to serve the occupants for a sustainable period? Could that be a part of the building construction conversation? Well, it's been a part of mine for years. Wouldn't it help to a degree in the management of the water supply problems due to unprecedented climate change throughout the country? That's from Takilemkwa, who is a male listener in New Jersey. I've long

advocated for that and solar plants, especially at these new complexes that are being built. Simon, those people who don't like to hear the Russ, they need to cut their ears. I prefer hearing the Russ than to hear Tufton. Okay. Let's see what else have we got. This one says Debbie is something else. Man from Plowden says he's trying to get through. Well, I don't think it's going to happen for the rest of today. Yes, I did, Debbie. Oh, this person says, get a life, Debbie. I did read Debbie's message, yes. So I sent that to you. I want you to pass it on to the group, Kathy. The lady's a joker. She has 1 million complaints. Did no one tell her that this is life, especially so close to those well-known areas? She can simply relocate to the country. That's not really an acceptable proposal. You can't just tell people because they're complaining about something they should just move. Same at the St. James Type 5 Health Center. You have to stand in the boiling sun, both young and old. The lady is telling no lie. No, I didn't think she was. This one says she tried another place and got a similar result, but when the cashier took over, she got the money. Thanks a lot for your assistance. That's the lady in relation to the MoneyGram issue. So that's been sorted, which is good news. What else have we got here? So many of your messages coming in, inspired by Russ Lloyd and Debbie. Just for observation, if you exit the slip road at Ferry, before you reach TST, there's a stop sign at the foot of the exit where I believe there should be a slowdown to give way. Okay. Apparently the stop sign needs to be revisited. What else? The development is called Portobello Gardens in Montego Bay. It's near the Cornwall Courts. This is in relation to them not getting water to that area. We're going to see if we can get a response. Karine, beg you just look at that message regarding a development for 15 years where there's no water now, from, it looks like Holland is the name. Simon Ajay announced the firing that's been done at King's House, so she was not listening. Not only did we announce it, but it was announced by release. Was she given three? Okay. This is, don't know what that's about. You're asking if Audrey Marks was expelled from the US? No, I don't believe she was. Morning, that lady is miserable. Okay. You are most... Okay, thank you for this. Thank you about the hosting of the program. This one says, the PM and his advisors not thinking, why would they want to spend $2.5 million on container houses after 9 months? If they had spent the same amount of money, they could have built some one-room concrete structures more appropriate and people could do their additions. That's from Lawrence in Cayman. Since the government will not restrict the importation of vehicles, they should offer big reductions on license fees for those who carpool. This would reduce traffic in the city. After listening repeatedly to Marcia, those who don't vote should use her as an incentive to ensure that they do so next time. Simon Weber-Hines is the president of WEPA. He could have been there in that capacity, from Ian. Yes, indeed, but he couldn't be there
representing Jamaica. That would be our government.

exercise. So people asking if the PNP sent anybody, that's an irrelevance. Why do the companies that provide online service make life so difficult for the elderly? They don't see their systems, so the information can pass from one team to another, and then they provide the customer service with little responsibility, so they can't do follow-up. Instead, customers are sent to do the legwork.

0: He's a coward and him just can't drive, which is why he's afraid of Flatbridge. And there are so many others, but I won't be able to get through them today. Last one says, tell Debbie that she should pay more attention to the public service announcements, as they did announce she complains about everything, not just about bomb noises. All right, there we have to leave it. It's been a full day with your messages and your phone calls, and hopefully we'll do it again tomorrow here on the hotline. Thanks to Judith Crawford McGregor and to our producer Corinne. We'll all be back with you, everything being equal, tomorrow. Real Business with Ralston Hyman coming up next.
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3: Good afternoon. Welcome to Real Business, Monday, August 3, 2026. I'm Ralston Hyman. We're coming to you live from the studios of Radio Jamaica 94 FM, which are currently located on the first of the Radio Jamaica Gleaner building at 32 Lindhurst Road in Kingston, Jamaica. The price of the American benchmark crude West Texas Intermediate Cushing is now trading at $80.17 per barrel, while the price of the British benchmark crude North Sea Brent blend is trading at $83.69 per barrel. It is now costing the U.S. government some 3.79% per annum to borrow for 3 months, 3.95% per annum to borrow for 6 months, 4.26% per annum to borrow for 4 years, 4.4% per annum to borrow for 5 years. The yield on the benchmark U.S. 10-year Treasury note is now 4.69% per annum, while the long bond or the 30-year note is 5.23% per annum, as U.S. President Donald Trump says that he's negotiating with the Iranians, but the Iranians say they're only negotiating with the leaders of Oman. In the big story today, Peter Rosal, Managing Director of BPM Financial Limited, will be talking about changing realities of retirement planning and how to take control of your future at the top of the show. And in the business information update today, we'll be talking with the president of the Transport Operators Development Sustainable Services about the new toll rates, which became effective on Saturday, higher fuel prices and insurance charges, as well as about his meeting with the management of Trans-Jamaican Highway Limited today. As usual, we'll have our regular market updates, so stay tuned. 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
3: In the big story today, Peter Rosal is the Managing Director of BPM Financial Limited. And she now joins us to talk about the changing realities of retirement planning and how to take control of your future. Good afternoon, Peter.
5: Hi, Ralston.
3: How are you today?
5: I'm well, thanks.
3: Okay. Now, today you want to talk about the changing realities of retirement planning. Go ahead.
5: Yes, I want to talk about it because I think a lot of people don't really have that perspective, you know, on how things have changed over time.
3: Yes.
5: And so that requires us to change how we approach things, right?
3: Okay, so
5: what we're coming from is for generations, many people sort of viewed retirement as a predictable journey.
3: Yes.
5: They would work for many years, usually for one employer,

0: right? And then they would transition into retirement with the support of the employer's pension plan.
1: Right.
0: Many of the pension plans back then were called defined benefits, right? And that meant that you had a guaranteed pension,
1: right?
0: And it was tied to some formula of your salary, right?
1: Correct.
0: So people, it was more predictable. However, as we know, the world of work has changed significantly.
1: Mm-hmm. Yes.
0: And today, retirement security requires a more active and personal approach.
1: Yes.
0: In other words, you are more involved.
1: Correct.
0: Right?
1: Yes.
0: In the whole process.
1: Mm-hmm.
0: So now we move from the guaranteed pension of the defined benefit to the DC schemes, which are the defined contribution.
1: Yes.
0: Right. And those depend on how much you personally put in.
1: Mm-hmm.
0: And how much those contributions grow through investment.
1: Correct.
0: Right? Mm-hmm. So you have the contributions plus the investment returns, and that is how your pension is made up.
1: Mm-hmm.
0: So many individuals now, what has happened in the world of work is many individuals are really moving from one employer to another.
1: Correct.
0: Right? And many are not even in a permanent situation. They're on contract.
1: Mm-hmm.
0: And many are also self-employed, and so they're not in the same structure that we're historically coming from.
1: Correct.
0: As previous generations were. So as a result, planning for retirement is becoming more complex, I think, and the individual is becoming more and more responsible for the outcome.
1: Yes.
0: Right.
1: More personal responsibility.
0: Yes, and I think it hasn't dawned on a lot of people.
1: Okay, yeah.
0: Right? So so the shift, of course, in Jamaica, this is not just unique to Jamaica. It's really
1: it's
0: a global shift.
1: Yes.
0: Right? And so it requires retirement systems and individuals and so on to change the way they do things, because the traditional employment patterns are evolving, and it's now thrust on the individual to take greater responsibility for preparing for their own retirement security.
1: True.
0: So this is, you know, there's a lot of talk in the global world about how do people respond to this. So the World Economic Forum, which is an international organization that brings together leaders from business, government, civil society, they have also weighed in and are trying to address this challenge that we are all facing, right?
1: Mm-hmm.
0: And they're highlighting that the retirement challenge really requires greater collaboration, increased focus on personal savings, of course, the individual again, taking personal responsibility. But they recognize that we need to be more financially aware.
1: Yes.
0: And we need to be more proactive in how we plan.
1: Okay.
0: Right?
1: Correct.
0: So the growing importance of personal retirement planning is reflected in the expansion locally.
1: Yes.
0: What Jamaica has done is expanded, and now we have approved retirement schemes in Jamaica.
1: Mm-hmm.
0: And according to the Financial Services Commission, membership in the approved retirement schemes increased from 8,170 persons in December 2010 to 90,412 persons by December 2025, which is, of course, quite significant.
1: Yes.
0: But not sufficient.
1: Mm-hmm. Correct.
0: Because it now represents 20%, one in five, roughly, of the working population, right?
1: Yes.
0: So obviously we need to have greater awareness so that people can do the appropriate thing, which is to put aside some small amount every month for their retirement. So it requires you on the individual level to really take ownership of your retirement future. Don't think somebody coming to rescue you, because that's not going to happen.
1: And don't come and say, boy, because of current consumption, you can't leave anything for the future.
0: And that's what people say all the time. Or, Ralston, they also say they have time.
1: Yes, yes.
0: You know, I'll do it down the road kind of thing.
1: And that time never comes.
0: That's it. There's always a bill, always something that happens in your life that takes that time away. So I think we need to really assess where we are on an individual basis. And we also need to, on individual basis, put some sort of pension plan in place. I think

0: think it's always better to have a structure.
1: Yes.
0: Because if you have a structure, then, you know, it's not ad hoc,
1: okay.
0: Right?
1: Mm-hmm.
0: So a pension plan. So if you're not currently in a company-sponsored pension plan and you're not a government person, worker, permanent, mm-hmm. to get a government pension, then you obviously have to put your own plan in place, right?
1: Okay.
0: That's why we have created the BPM personal pension to allow people to have that facility.
1: Yes.
0: Also, contribute consistently. That's a big, big problem in the individual schemes, I think, because people tend not to be consistent.
1: Yes.
0: And they tend not to put something in place to make themselves consistent, like a salary deduction, like a standing order from your bank to make sure it happens.
1: Yes, force yourself to do it. That's correct.
0: You have to force yourself. You have to put a system in place to make sure that it's happening. Otherwise, it doesn't happen, or it happens very ad hoc.
1: Yes.
0: And retirement is not ad hoc, because every month you're going to need money to spend on your
1: medical
0: expenses
1: and to pay the bills
0: and
1: all
0: lot of medical, yeah, yes, as you get yes. older, right?
1: Yes, yes.
0: All right, so review your progress. Here's what people, I think, don't recognize. When you get your actual pension statement once a year, that's usually the timing of it.
1: Yes.
0: There is a section in it which assesses what percentage of your salary you're replacing.
1: Yes.
0: And you should pay attention to that.
1: Yes.
0: Because sometimes it's very low. So you know that you have to do more, right, when it's low. Because obviously, if you're basically just struggling on what you have monthly,
1: yes.
0: Then you imagine when you get to retirement and you're only at a third of what you should be
1: yes.
0: at, right?
1: Mm-hmm.
0: So pay attention to that box. And if you need to increase, then go ahead and do it, because we get up to 20% of our salary.
1: Tax-free.
0: That's the allowance the government gives us yes. to contribute to your pension.
1: Yes.
0: People are mean to their pension, Ralston. Mm-hmm. They don't do, even when they're in a company pension, they don't tend to do voluntary contributions.
1: Correct. Yes, they need to do more. Yes.
0: You need to do more, okay? All over the world, they're talking about 12%. As being mandatory to pension in terms of pension contributions,
1: yes,
0: we're at 10,
1: right?
0: Right. So, and a lot of people don't do voluntary, and you're really allowed to do voluntary, which could be, you know, an additional amount to your pension, and it does add up.
1: Yes.
0: Also, if you're not even sure, suppose you get your pension statement and you want to get some guidance on how you are doing in
1: yes.
0: terms of are you on track and so on,
1: mm-hmm.
0: you can get professional guidance, right?
1: Yes, most certainly.
0: You can just come in and speak to a pension advisor,
1: mm-hmm.
0: and they'll help you interpret your statement and maybe make suggestions on how you can improve your situation. Let me tell you, it's not a joke. Retirement is a serious business, simply because it's a very expensive period of life. Because we have medical bills, everybody's health declines over time, and the medical bills can be quite substantial. And I would advise people that, you know, to start as early as you can. Don't keep delaying, because time lost can't be regained.
1: Can't be regained.
0: Right. You can't go back. You can't go back. And that's the deepest regret we find with individuals. They come in and say, boy, if I had known this when I was 20-something, 30-something, had been a better place. So
1: yes.
0: the personal pension that we offer here at BPM is a good pension, and it really helps you to have a structured way to save for retirement. And I would recommend that you know, explore what your options are, whether you're self-employed, working on a contract, or you're just looking to supplement existing retirement savings. Some people have asset portfolios, right? Which is good, because nobody really lives off their pension alone. It's always good to have more assets. And so you might want to put a structured pension in place, especially if you like work for yourself. It's always very good. All right. So BPM has two locations. We're located at 1A Holborn Road in New Kingston. The number there is 926-0849. And also 618-9072. We're also located in Montego Bay at the Sagico Commercial Center, Shop 19.
1: Okay.
0: The number there is 979-1997. 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

0: And of course, if you put our name in your search engine, our social media pages will pop up.
1: Okay. Thank you, Peter.
0: Thank you, Ralston.
1: Always a pleasure. Okay. That was Peter Rosal, Managing Director of BPM Financial Limited, talking to us about the changing dynamics of pension fund planning. First time, it was about defined benefits. It's now about defined contribution. You have to make your contribution, and then it is invested by an investment manager. And it means that the onus is now more on you in order to ensure that you are ready for retirement. Time is not on your side, so please do not say you have a lot of time. Please do not say that because of current consumption you cannot save for the future, because you are going to need it. Let's now take a break for the time signal. When we come back, we'll continue with Real Business.
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0: 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Good afternoon, Chris.
1: Hey, good afternoon, Ralph, and good afternoon, listeners. How
0: are
1: you doing?
0: I'm good. How are you? Talk to
1: All
0: us.
1: Right, good and giving thanks.
0: Yes.
1: So just bringing the update on the week just ended.
0: Yes.
1: July 31st, 2026. Yeah, the big story of the week, it was a green week, basically, where, you know, stock going up on the main market. The JSE index jumped more than 2%, even though across the exchange more stocks fell than advanced.
0: Okay.
1: So overall, some 111 stocks were traded, 44 advanced, 47 declined, and 20 traded firm. So for the week ending July 31st, the JSE index advanced by just over 8,000 points, that's 2.2%, to close at just over 374,000. The broader all Jamaican composite index also rose by 2.2%, and the JSE Select Index, which tracks the largest, most traded names, climbed just over 4%. But on the main market was dead. Right? The star of the week was Trans Jamaican Highway. It was the most traded stock on the exchange, which traded around 39.5 million units.
0: Right, people were anticipating that new toll rates came in on Saturday, so more
1: right.
0: money. Yes, money flowing.
1: Yes, definitely.
0: Yes,
1: definitely. So, you know, people are buying it. This talk is just a money maker for people.
0: Right.
1: Yes. So, also, it was the most traded stock on the exchange with that the unit changes, and it's also the week's biggest gainers, closing at $10.25, up nearly 12%.
0: Yes.
1: Wheaton Energy was right behind that activity with just over 39 million units, and Kingston was rounded out the top three. All told, the main market trading came to roughly 128 million units, valued at over 1.26 billion Jamaican dollars.
0: Right.
1: Yes, on the junior market side, the junior market told a different story, where the junior market index slipped about 2% to close just under 2,977 points. There were bright spots, though. Medical disposable and supplies closed at $1.10, up nearly 20% on solid trading. But on the downside, Express Catering Limited fell almost 19% to close at $1.94. And Northside Express eased about 12% to $7.19. German Trading Company was one of the busiest stock on the exchange, with over 37 million units traded. You know, and they're looking at all the necessary possibilities that's happening around Dermon trading right now.
0: Okay. Anyway, okay.
1: Yes. So over on the U.S. market side, over where prices are in U.S. currency, the U.S. equities index jumped more than 9%. Caution, though, the biggest percentage move was Trans-American Highway, U.S.
0: Okay,
1: dollar.
0: Again, yes, yes.
1: Right. You know, both the Jamaican dollar side and the U.S. dollar side.
0: Trans-Jamaican running things.
1: Is doing well. So
0: okay.
1: On the U.S. side was up about 16%. However, that's just a 1 cent move on a 7 cent stock.
0: Okay.
1: So, you know, we have to tell you don't read too much in that when you look at the percentage.
0: Okay, yes.
1: And the wider picture, you know, a quick look beyond the stock markets, you see that Jamaican dollar held steady against the U.S. dollar, closing the week at about $159

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0: Radio Jamaica, two live crew. Johnny, me for myself, Daily Harris. Sister Colin, just keep playing good music. Hey, don't touch that dial. Two live. Bad.
1: Radio Jamaica 94 FM. Hey, two live family, good afternoon to you. Rocking afternoon radio. Sister Daly, Chris Johnny Daly in the building. How you doing, sis?
2: I am here. Enjoying the emancipation commemorations, mm-hmm. the independence celebrations.
1: Come on.
2: August. We say August in Jamaica.
1: Look here. We say August, but listen, when we say August, we really mean it, you know, because our athletes are representing us to the fullest at the Commonwealth Games. And if you don't feel the national pride from their performances, then you're not Jamaican.
2: Hey.
1: Come on.
2: Let me tell you something. Somebody say, look here, Dejanay Oakley.
1: Mm.
2: Me say.
1: What a run.
2: Hey.
1: Come on, no
2: hey.
1: Man. Listen. That's why I said, Dela, if you're not feeling
2: girls,
1: the energy.
2: Come on. Girl, say, I'm not joking.
1: I shall not be defeated.
2: I'm not joking. I know August this.
1: Why?
2: Jamaica, when we, Jamaica turn up where every month of the year, but when it come to August, mm-hmm. we say, man, I look here, ancestors will not go fail you.
1: Look here,
2: the netball team never fail we.
1: Listen,
2: look at even that he put it up on his page.
1: Yes,
2: to make it into the finals, he had to dive, drop a grung.
1: All right,
2: just to make it. And then come back and win.
1: Won the 800 meters.
2: Okay.
1: Listen, our Jamaican athletes are, as we said, we always say to Adelia, punching way above our size. But that's what we do, right?
2: Mm-hmm.
1: And I tell you, we've gotten so used to that, I tell you, we spoil. Like, as Jamaicans,
2: yes.
1: we spoil. Like, if they don't perform at that level, we all, it's a tizzy. What is happening? Something is breaking down.
2: Look here.
1: I saw a post from an African gentleman. I'm not sure where in Africa he's from, which country. But he basically made a post before where he was digging up.
2: I think it's Nigeria.
1: Nigeria.
2: Yeah.
1: And he was basically saying, oh, you know, Nigerians are doing well, blah, blah, blah. But then somebody pointed out to him that Jamaica is basically 3 million people. And he was out of his mind.
2: Like, anywhere
1: he was mind-boggled. He was saying he can't believe that we're just 3 million strong. At home, and just globally such a superpower in so many different areas.
2: Johnny.
1: Massive.
2: Anywhere we go and say Jamaica has 3 million people, people say, huh?
1: That's not true.
2: That's not true. That is not possible. Cannot be.
1: Not
2: because, listen, everywhere, maybe it's my algorithms. I'm always picking up something or someone
1: yes.
2: talking about Jamaica. This morning, me see one, I talk about where Jamaica ain't come from. And the guy said, I know White Yardie, but never see you yet. And him say, yeah, I come from Westmoreland, but oh God, the patois betraying. Like halfway through, you know, I swear I ride the patois, you know, but when you hear one and two, there's something, them will beat him. Me say, I know Jamaican, you know, but. He might try him best. So
1: I tell you, he might try him best.
2: So let me give it to him. Saying come from Westmoreland and big up the gal them. Like when you hear him start using, you know, the regular things.
1: Right.
2: But he beat him, man. He beat him bad.
1: No, man. Jamaicans, we can stand proud and know that we're being fully represented all over.

0: Yes. I mean, there's some live shows happening right now in the UK and in the USA and in Canada. There's so much going on, and our flag is being flown high right across the globe. But it's what we do, literally, you know. It's what we do. So big ups to every Jamaican out there making us proud at this time. And for proud, those proud. Coming home, a lot of them coming home daily.
1: And listen, I want to know, we are meeting girls them at the airport. What we are doing?
0: What we are doing?
1: What we are doing? What are we doing? The girls them driving around the stadium in Grand Gala.
0: Something big for go on.
1: The Commonwealth team after, we are they going to?
0: No, the entire Commonwealth team should be celebrated
1: I'm telling you. And I know normally Minister Grange like to do it like for them alone.
0: Mm-hmm.
1: Like she like to do a function for like them by themselves.
0: Right.
1: But Minister, nobody put yourself in on a heap of budget problem right now. Right in the Grand Gala, if they're here, make them drive right around the stadium. Make them see Jamaica people happy to see them, love them, and we thank them. There you go.
0: Yeah, man.
1: Nice. We want to see them.
0: Listen.
1: We want to see them. What a thing with the Festival Queens. Johnny,
0: woo, tell me about it.
1: On the stage and the questions that they asked them.
0: Oh, Lord.
1: For the top five.
0: Mm.
1: I'm telling you, it would take me a minute.
0: What you say?
1: It would take me a minute.
0: Named essay and dissertation.
1: Me would have forgot think about it.
0: Yes.
1: And when me see the girl, them go read. And then me see them go so blink two time, like the brain kick in.
0: Mm.
1: And then them say, thank you for that question.
0: Yes.
1: And then them run in, hear me, what? Yeah, okay. I would like to pause it. Me say, there you go.
0: Okay.
1: Mm-hmm. Go on through.
0: So tell me about the top five. You remember them? You remember the top five?
1: The top five, couldn't forget them. Top five, St. Catherine,
0: right.
1: Manchester, the eventual winner, Portland, Kingston and St. Andrew, and St. Thomas.
0: Mm.
1: Five totally different queens.
0: Yes.
1: And that's what I loved about it. When you look at the kind of achievement that all the queens have in their parishes, very impressive. Like Miss Portland won, and Shadia Portland. And during post-Hurricane Melissa, she mobilized over 2,000 people to go to the West.
0: Come on.
1: To assist with hurricane relief. And that I know is a massive thing. Yeah, man. So she win all kind of award. Princess Diana Award. Governor General Award. Boy. All kind of award. Bad.
0: Well, you know my parish, you know. Big up Portland every time.
1: Portland, she go on.
0: Portland. And it's a while I hear that Portland don't win it.
1: A while since Portland hasn't won it. I think Gregor Fung was the last person to win it.
0: Mm.
1: So, big
0: Portland,
1: up.
0: Portland, Mr. Stand
1: she,
0: up.
1: Yeah, she win. She go on good.
0: Big
1: she
0: up
1: go
0: all Portlanders good. Every time.
1: Yeah. Festival has been nice.
0: Yes.
1: Gospel Star was last night. Tonight is Mellogaround. Grand Gala is coming up.
0: Yes. Yeah, yes. Man. We just played that promo. But also let's talk about just how Denby 72 was just massive.
1: Tell me about
0: and of course,
1: it, Johnny. Tell
0: Radio
1: me about
0: Jamaica's
1: it.
0: Coverage of all 3 days. We gave you everything, folks. I mean, trust me. I listened to my colleagues there on the second day I was here in the studio Saturday morning, talking to Althea and, of course, Mr. Action himself. And the energy coming from Denby was just magnificent.
1: And then we were back again, 1-6 Sunday morning, wake up.
0: With Paula, yes.
1: Like, if we never, look here. Oh, no, I feel like really Jamaica, not you.
0: The Two Life family abroad, they never have to spend the money to get, because trust me, they heard, no, they followed us right through Dahlia. And it was just fantastic to be there as well on the ground, I can tell you.
1: Amazing, eh?
0: Denby is a fantastic initiative, you know. No wonder it's lasted that long.
1: Correct.
0: No wonder.
1: I mean,
0: come on.
1: Correct.
0: I mean, it really is a great space.
1: Correct.
0: You know what I mean? So
1: shows the power of Jamaica's agricultural prowess. It
0: does
1: pretty, and when you think about what the farmers have gone through,
0: mm-hmm.
1: and that them still manage to come and then become short.
0: Yes,
1: I love it. And the farm queens, oh my
0: yes.
1: gosh, they were also very beautiful, very brilliant. So Jamaica just a bubble.
0: We're unsure. It's like this is like a Christmas time for us. This is
1: we
0: like
1: a bubble,
0: Christmas.
1: Man.
0: So
1: red
0: good.
1: Light, yellow light, pepper light, blue.
0: Eh?
1: Yeah.
0: Two life.
1: Oh, you
0: better than you.
1: Oh, them finna like we.
0: No, listen, of course, the party weekends are also happening here in Jamaica.
1: Correct,
0: too.
1: Correct.
0: There's so much going on, folks.
1: Mm-hmm.
0: I know that Alkaline and Governor and a couple of them had some great performances. I spoke to you about what's happening overseas. Some big news drop overseas to in entertainment too, you know.
1: Mm.

0: some big news dropped there. Yes, man. You don't see them.
1: Tell me, Johnny. Oh!
0: You don't see them. Huh? You don't know if you like, you don't see them there. No, you have to go see two of them, actually.
1: Shawnee.
0: Eh? You might have to see two of them.
1: Shawnee. Shawnee. I gotta say. If they thought the teacher
0: yes,
1: what the lessons was over, teacher gone in a summer school, you know.
0: Teacher gone in a
1: summer school. Them, oh God. All we know is a lad teacher. You're too much funny social, then can't stop him.
0: Well, there were some rumors recently because he posted some pictures of, you know, some of his family members. Mm-hmm. One of his... the mother of one of his
1: daughter,
0: one of his daughter's mom, big one, who graduated recently, and it started some rumors.
1: So Jamaica people, that's not,
0: I mean, I know we are low dealer, but you know,
1: but let me tell you the thing about Jamaica people. People don't understand. Jamaica people are gonna start one rumor today. Tomorrow them done it.
0: Right.
1: Like them not take it serious. Why we don't take it? Like today, we're going to say, Lord Jesus, Mr. Cartel and him baby mother, why he must see them mash up? By tomorrow morning, them say, no sir, Cartel don't want to be a mother there. See them.
0: Oh, I'm out switch right now.
1: By next week.
0: Yeah, man.
1: You hear them, you know, Cartel take up spice.
0: See them out, say, boy,
1: they see them out, say, we just love them. We're coming like Queenie and do a relationship. Queenie and do a relationship. And today, after tomorrow.
0: For those of you who don't know, Cartel hinted in between pregnancy.
1: Yeah.
0: He hinted that he's having another child with Sid Evans.
1: Johnny, pass in now.
0: Well, him play the song and do a bag of thing,
1: No, pass in now. Okay. See them. See the latest video that came out.
0: There you go.
1: See them say, this is what, she said, my husband gave me this. Okay. She showed the blink on her hand.
0: That's right.
1: She said, my husband gave me this. That's she showed the blink on her finger. And then she said, he gave me this. And put,
0: Hey, we got the shooter. We got Cartel.
1: Yeah, tell them. Grandfather and father, one time.
0: You know, one. Grandfather and father in one.
1: One time.
0: Listen, and all of that's happening, and you can still go and check out Jamaica. And another space on display at Sky, because Possession is also going to be on show. Mm-hmm. Guys, that's getting out there. So big ups to Storm.
1: British folks, make sure you tune into Sky TV.
0: Global British folks, because, Possession, great story, rich story, legacy of Jamaica and, of course, the colony of England.
1: Correct.
0: Continues. And Storm Salter, Sheldon Shepherd, and a group of great creatives created that one for us.
1: Mm-hmm.
0: We're on display. We're all over the place. How are you, sir? We're thrilling.
1: Mm-hmm. Well, come on. Nothing's happening on the ground. NDTC's final weekend is this weekend. And if you haven't seen it yet, please go and get your tickets for the NDTC season of dance.
0: Yes. That's an institution as well, guys.

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3: Two Live Crew back with you.
4: Yep.
3: All right, so lots happening daily. Let's get into it. But we got the Miss Jamaica, the Festival Queen. Yes, we know who's the winner of that already.
4: Yeah, we do.
3: And of course, big ups to Dee Burns. Big up myself, Dee Burns, continues to enjoy the big win. Of course, the festival song.
4: Yes. Chantal Smalling Stevenson won Gospel Star last night.
3: Yes.
4: At Independence Village. It was real. Like, I'm telling you, this year I'm really impressed by the talent in Jamaica Festival. Like, you almost came and decide. You know, sometimes festival come and you say, all right, I didn't go in. Like,
3: right, what, right.
4: Like, all the competitions, you're like.
3: Yeah, there was a time when I felt like the talent pool for festival, like there was a kind of a lull in interest. But no, I think it's right back up. Like, people are just finding the space to be great, to launch their careers.
4: Yeah,
3: you know, I love that. I love the fact that festival is really back on the map, so to speak. Well, the celebrations continue at Emancipation Independence Celebrations. There we have a whole week of activities going on same time, you know.
4: Yeah, man. Because so by the way, even though we have the national activities happening, the parishes
3: are also
4: having their events as well.
3: Yeah.
4: So and communities, so make sure you go, if you're not in a community and something happening, go out and support. Festival not have to be just one place, so the whole Jamaica celebrates, and so make sure you go out and be a part of it. And Independence Village, by the way, is, look here, when I forgot about Independence Village. Independence Village, I one of the nicest experience to behold. Like, when you walk through Independence Village, you see Jamaica on display.
3: Full display.
4: Yeah, man.
3: Yeah.
4: Creativity, innovation, everything.
3: Yeah.
4: So, me, as my done here this evening, right up there, I got Johnny coming home, I must find one pudding down there. And just roast bread fruit.
3: Pudding.
4: Yeah. Everything Jamaican there, Independence Village.
3: Some porridge. Yes, man.
4: Yeah, man.
3: No, man, for sure.
4: When I go to them place, then I'm going to make sure I say I walk with the money where I know I can't spend. Because I walk with more, now I'm pretty.
3: You're probably going to spend
4: something
3: it.
4: Something I'm going to cut off.
3: No. It's really always a good vibe.
4: Yes.
3: And I find that because the children are also at home, it's also a great thing to do.
4: Carry them in at the daytime.
3: Take them out.
4: And make them go experience things, man. And always they have so. You know, it's that, but it's art, it's craft, it's fashion. It's a lot that happens at the village.
3: Expose them.
4: Free.
3: Expose them.
4: Free.
3: And because, you know what? Usually, you're so busy also just working and trying to pay bills. I think this is a great time of the year to kind of reconnect them to the culture. And the culture is so important. Because that's the only thing that you really take with you, you know. Guys, you know, if they're heading out to college or they're going to study abroad, that's what they're going to walk with. They're going to take that culture with them.
4: That is it.
3: And it will serve them. Believe me, that culture will serve them.

0: Mekanness. That little toughness there, that little resilience there.
1: Okay.
0: That little, all right, them knock me down, but me I go come back up there.
1: That little knowledge of how to put the spices together to create something Jamaican.
0: Little take on your Anton fashion.
1: You'd be surprised how many Jamaican college students over there, and they're with their friends in the dorms, and them friends saying, boy, them hungry, they don't have no money to order anything. And the Jamaican say, what you say? Eh? You don't want to order. I have a little thing here, a little thing there. Let's put it together and cook some, cook a meal.
0: Remember saying, tripe and big tripe, oxtail, cow foot, cow skin.
1: Yes, man.
0: Cow head. Then they're sitting there. Liver, kidney.
1: Those are the throwaways.
0: Our dash way now.
1: Yeah, man.
0: And we say, thank you very much. I will take eternity now. Right now, mighty God, you can't afford oxtail. Can't afford oxtail.
1: I'll be fit tell you. Can't afford oxtail.
0: And if you want a nice soup, piece of cow skin, have it in it. So, me telling you sometime, no feel shame about your experiences. Because when we Jamaican take what we have and turn it in, and what we turn it in, value, God, priceless.
1: Golden. Priceless. A lot of these things that our grandparents used to do, we take them for granted.
0: Correct.
1: Until they start to hear people that say, I'm a doctorate in this. Correct. Until they say, them put it in a bottle.
0: Same bush then.
1: The same egg, okay.
0: Same bush then.
1: Right? Yeah, they put it in a bottle. And
0: same
1: you can,
0: bush
1: come
0: then.
1: On, oh man.
0: Same bush then. Same bush then. It's even the music, you know, the way that our ancestors would use music to connect with each other, to heal.
1: Yes.
0: To everything. That's what makes reggae music what it is in the world. It's Jamaica experience, you know.
1: Yes.
0: We take and shape reggae music, and people have found it to be so powerful to their own experience of overcoming, of love, of everything else. So no make nobody telling you nothing about that place here, you know.
1: There's a song for every topic.
0: Trust
1: and
0: me.
1: Reggae has a song for every trust topic. Believe me, I tell you.
0: Trust
1: yeah.
0: me.
1: Just check out the Ras in a daily play. But a song for every topic.
0: My God, Johnny. Hey.
1: Just check out the Ras of us.
0: One night, one little pick me sitting on the front, you know, man.
1: Oh gosh.
0: And when the Ras done, you know, Mary little pick me say, Jaja.
1: Jaja, you must have something with
0: me. Like a bit, he said, Jaja. Like you must say, me don't know if you do that, man. Jaja. Jaja.
1: Big ups to you on the cast, Dale. Nice one.
0: Oh my God. Them have too much fun.
1: Yes.
0: That's the problem. Them have too much fun.
1: If they're not having fun, then the audience will not have fun. I can guarantee
0: them have
1: you that.
0: Too much fun.
1: So that's what you want, right?
0: Tesfa is having too much fun being Parnell.
1: Yes. Too much fun being Parnell. Is it all right, man?
0: Yeah. We have a good time. And one of the things, you know, we had some folks from Westmoreland last week. And, you know, people in Kingston come and see it and they recognize what Melissa was about, and I was like, I wonder if the people who actually got through Melissa, are they going to feel offended? They loved it. They had such a wonderful time.
1: Yeah, I don't know if offended would have been my concern.
0: Yeah.
1: Rather, it would have been
0: the trauma
1: of it.
0: Reliving it.
1: Because you do feel a sense of that.
0: Yeah.
1: When you watch it from some of the effects and
0: just how
1: it plays out. Like you literally get thrown back to that time.
0: Yeah.
1: So that would have been my concern.
0: Yeah.
1: But I think it was handled well, and yeah, the treatment of it was good. Yeah. I'll give you my notes after the show.
0: Johnny, me too tired to take them.
1: Somebody asked me when I was coming out of the theater, they said, how do you watch these things? Do you enjoy them? Actually enjoy them when you're watching a play? And I said, yeah, well, it depends on the show.
0: Yeah.
1: But yeah, there are moments when I can get lost in the story, and that's what you want, right?
0: Mm-hmm.
1: But it
0: you're
1: is.
0: You're always going to see it from a.
1: I'm always going to see it from a different angle.
0: As a creative,
1: it's going to happen. You know, there's no escaping that.
0: I always going to see it from a different eye.
1: Yeah, man. But we can enjoy the show, see where we are. You know what I mean?
0: You have to.
1: Listen, we got so much lined up for you guys today. It's a Two Life Crew. It's a Monday. It's a motivational Mondays. And we're always inspired by the show. So trust
0: Not
1: me,
0: true.
1: Stick
0: Not
1: and
0: true.
1: Stay right here. Big 94 Two Live.

0: wagwan for summer. 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
1: We're Jamaica.
0: Hanging out.
1: We're Jamaica.
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1: We're Jamaica.
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1: We're Jamaica.
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1: Hilangoli Rido, Hilangoli.
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2: Miss Gladys, you figure this man hosting the show this year?
1: Me rock on stone. 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
1: These
2: little dinky mini, Brookings, Kumina, African drumming and so on, mixed with contemporary performances.
1: Melodies, you're going to be big. 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

Thank you very much, Adelia. Somebody reminding us how great the under 20 boys are doing as well. Yes. Big performances, and they're one game away.

0: one game away from qualifying. Big, big, big things.
1: We are going good, man. Mm. We are going good. And, you know, thank you to every Jamaican who wears their national colors in events like these. We know that it's a whole heap of time and energy and commitment and everything. And we are grateful. Who is celebrating a birthday today? Imani Tafari Ama, one of our columnists, is celebrating a birthday today. Happy birthday to you, Angelie Ferguson, production assistant at TVJ. And Denver Toombs.
0: What is it?
1: Yeah.
0: Denver
1: is celebrating his birthday. So happy birthday to you, Denver.
0: I want to be a teacher. I'm making myself Denver.
1: What is it? Denver is a teacher?
0: Yes, man.
1: All right.
0: One of my tutors.
1: Big him up. Big him up. Jackie Tyson is celebrating her birthday today.
0: What?
1: Happy birthday to you, Jackie.
0: One of my favorite people. Hey, Jackie.
1: Yeah, man. A lady named Natalie Rose.
0: Oh.
1: What a voice. What a voice. Early days of Power 106. Hi, Natalie, wherever you are. Once family, always family. We're going to start with an anniversary greeting today. It's happy, happy, sweet 46th wedding anniversary to my pastor, Cole, and our husband, Brother Cole, of the Limehall Pentecostal Church of God. It's 46 years, as I said, and it's coming from your sister, Sandra, with lots of love. Well, Sister Sandra, with lots of love. This one is going to Simone Dunbar of JMMB, who celebrated on August 1, coming from Jackie Dennis. Happy birthday to my beautiful daughter, Giselle Richards. Mommy loves you loads. Happy birthday to you. This one is going out to Soraya from Goulburn. Soraya from Goulburn and your dad in Bannister, Old Harbor. Mom and dad in Bannister sending this for Soraya. Good afternoon. Please send, come on, don't do this. Please send birthday wishes to my son, Adrian Francis, from Royal Place in Spanish Town, celebrating his birthday today. Adrian is 15, and the greeting comes with lots of blessings from Mom Jacinth, Dad Paul, Sisters Abigail, Tamika, Mr. Price, aunties, uncles, and the rest of the family with lots of love on this, your special day. This one is good afternoon to you both.

Enough blessings and full joy to the max. It's your day. Continue to be that kind and loving person that you are. Enough love from NMD. Liebert and Sandra Barrett of Shortwood SDA Church are celebrating their 40th wedding anniversary. Well, actually, it was on August 2. But the celebration continues, so I'm probably not so wrong. Coming from the Family Life Department, happy 40th to Liebert and Sandra. And special birthday greetings to Marsha Boyden of Shortwood SDA Church. Celebrated her birthday on August 1. And happy wedding anniversary to David and Tanisha Lawrence. Celebrated their 15th wedding anniversary also on August 1. Coming from the Family Life Department with enough, enough blessings. Birthday blessings to our dear sister and aunt Andrea Mullings. From all of us, including your beautiful puppy, Abby. You're so loved and so appreciated. Happy birthday to you. Happy birthday to my niece, Michaela Duncan, in America. And my friend, Mikhail McDonald, a.k.a. Danny, from Hagley Gap, St. Thomas. They're celebrating today, and also birthday to Howard Laws, Terry Ann Williams, a.k.a. Terry, and Meloni Robinson from Hagley Gap. They celebrated yesterday, and it's coming from the original greetings girl, Melisha, a.k.a. Porridge. Good afternoon, Daly and Johnny. Please wish my husband and I a happy anniversary. All of 15 years, to God be the glory. Diana and Kenneth Smith, happy anniversary, guys. And I'm also extending that wish from your children, your family, your in-laws, and your friends. Happy anniversary to you. All right. Got a lot now. Hooey. Happy birthday to Sergeant Alfonso Brown in Mabay, Mr. Leroy Williams in Jamaica, New York, Mr. Ryan Sewell at Couples Negril, Miss Michelle Boyd in Sav, Mrs. Tanisha Grant Hewitt in Hanover, and these greetings are to Corporal Michael Morrison in Manchester. These birthdays already, you know, them gone already, but we still wish them happy birthday, right? Mrs. Marva Morrison at Manchester High, Mr. Kevin Hammond in Sav, Sister Sherinette Wilson Washup in Sav, Mr. Akeem Fairweather in Falmouth, Mrs. Lorna Peggy Dears in Mabay, Bishop Dr. Ray Foster in Sav, Dr. Newton Winter in Kingston, Miss Melissa Shaw in Falmouth, from Sergeant Wayne Wallace from the Trelawney Division. Birthday greetings to Charmaine Lowe of St. Mary the Virgin Church and the Altar Guild, coming from Joy Green. And yes, Gallis and Rolling Calf is also happening, by the way. Happy birthday greetings to my only daughter, Tara, coming from your mom, Marlene Jackson, in Old Harbor Mews. Delcita has something on as well. Is enough play? Go on. Go out and enjoy a play. Birthday greetings to our family friend, Dothlyn Knight. Let her know we love her and wish her all the best. Greetings coming from the Longfellow crew. Birthday greetings to my friend, Crystal Thompson of Manly Meadows. Wishing her all the best in life. Coming from your friend, Mrs. Joyce, Sister Shakisha, Aunt Carla, brother-in-law, Shani, Mom, Sandra, and Dad Everton. Good afternoon. Happy birthday to Andre, a.k.a. Vidal of New Hall Road, Manchester. Coming from Mother Merle, children Adrishon and Drayden, sisters Sophia and Denisha, nieces, a host of other relatives and friends, especially the entire Henry's family. Andre, more life and prosperity from Mother Merle. Adrian, I sent this one earlier, but it came from different people, so I'm sending it to Adrian Francis, who's 15, from Royal Place, coming from your mom, Jason, your dad, Paul, sisters Abigail, Tamika, Mr. Price, aunties, uncles, and the rest of the family, with lots of love on this year's special day. All right. Pleasant good afternoon and pleasant good afternoon. Good afternoon. Pleasant afternoon. A big birthday shout out to Kimmerine in St. Catherine, coming from Watto in St. Elizabeth. Happy birthday to Donovan Hunter of Merrick Highway, whose birthday was on the 1st. Aunt Faye Green, a.k.a. Joyce of Brooklyn, New York, whose birthday was on the 2nd. And today, Cousin Jaden Grant of Lauriston, Spanish Town. Jamaican athlete Andrea Thomas, sprinter Leroy Reed. Thank you very much, Dexter. Happy birthday to everyone. Birthday greetings to my niece, Michaela Bartley, New York, and also to my nephew,
Daniel McPherson in St. Catharines.

Catherine. They're both celebrating today, coming from Auntie, who is in Jamaica vacationing. Auntie Jamaica vacationing in Jamaica. That's really how she wrote it. Love you both and have a fantastic, memorable day. And on August 2, this is, tell me, it says wedding anniversary, but it says Sylvia Watt of Waterlane District in Verclarendon. And it gives me her birthday, so I'm not sure. She's 95 years old, which is what is most important. Sylvia Watt of Waterlane District in Verclarendon, coming from all the children, grand and great grandchildren. Birthday greetings to Dorothy Aarons in Mickleton Meadows, celebrated her birthday on August 1, coming from the Morrisons. And this one is a big up to the Reverend Wesley Wigan from Crawford, St. Elizabeth, celebrated on August 1, his 83rd birthday, coming from wife Doris, sons Dean and Greg, and the entire extended family. And that one's from Sister V and niece Arlene. Just making sure that I have not skipped. This one's a voice note. Gabby, you have to write it for me. I can't do the voice note. I'm so sorry, and I did want to do that greeting for you, now, Gabby. Can you write it quickly? I have half a minute. Happy 24th wedding anniversary to the Reverend Astor Carlisle and his wife, Keisha. I couldn't pass that one up. my beautiful friends, happy anniversary to you. And also Garfield and Paula Thomas in Fort Lauderdale, celebrating 34 years of marriage, from son Theodore and sister Celine. That's it for the birthday and anniversary greetings.

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1: 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So if you're building up a
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0: 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Jamaica, yeah. I make we enjoy life. What we feel safe at night. Jamaica, yeah. Jamaica, stop the killing and give up the guns. Just live good now.
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3: Let the adventure begin, and I am so excited about this summer series. 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And I have Talicia Patrickson Mordecai with me, Brand Manager, RGR Gleaner Communications Group. 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
4: Hi, Delia.
3: How are you doing?
4: I'm doing well.
3: Pull it a little bit closer to you. Okay. So, for listeners who are hearing about Children's Own for the first time, what exactly is the Children's Own Summer Series?
4: Okay, so what we have been doing across the group as a part of our transformation exercise, we have been looking at ways that we can improve our efficiency and our business operating model. And so we looked at improving our content or children content strategy. 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
3: Okay.
4: And so today, August 3, we officially launch our Children's Own Summer Series, and it's launched across all our platforms, television, radio, print and digital, a campaign that runs today through to August 27th.
3: Lovely. What inspired the creation of the summer series and just the decision to position Children's Own as the umbrella brand for the group's children's programming?
4: Well, the Children's Own has long been traditionally a trusted source of content for information, for kids' content. And so as a group, when we look at the other areas across the group where we had children content, it was a no-brainer as to, in terms of positioning, where these content would go.
3: Mm-hmm. All right. And so let's talk about the exciting activities and experiences that children and the parents can look forward to over the coming weeks. Because the children are at home, parents are wondering, what can I do? Children's Own is it.
4: Right. We're at the peak of summer. And so we start today with TVJ's Watch and Win, and we have revised the format of that show. So it's now going to be a 30-minute program that is more engaging, more interactive, and with content designed in such a way for how our children consume content and media today.
3: Mm-hmm.
4: And so the program will be on a Monday and Thursday at 6 p.m.
3: Mm-hmm.
4: With the exception of this Thursday, it's going to be at 5.05 p.m. to facilitate Independence Day programming. And we have the rebroadcast on Tuesdays and Fridays at 3 p.m. If you miss it there, don't worry. You can also watch the episodes on the Television Jamaica and the Gleaner YouTube channel.
3: Mm-hmm.
4: As a part of Watch and Win, we also have an exciting arts and crafts section. And so we're asking the

0: parents to help your kids ahead of the 6 o'clock mark to grab your supplies. For the content, you'll need a outline of the map of Jamaica, paper towels, marker, black, green, and gold marker, glue, and a paintbrush or sponge.
1: Okay.
0: Right. On the radio side of things, we have the Children's Arts Clubhouse, and that has been ongoing since May during Children's Month.
1: Mm-hmm.
0: And so we have that program on the weekends on a Saturday, and it's a kids program that's on in the afternoon where kids share their opinions and advice on popular topic.
1: Mm-hmm.
0: It would not be a children's owned product if we did not include something for print.
1: Mm-hmm.
0: And so even though traditionally the Children's Zone is not printed in the summer,
1: mm-hmm.
0: what we have done is to include in the Gleaner 2 pages each week dedicated to Children's Zone content.
1: Oh, nice.
0: And that's content that we get from Watch and Win and from the Children's Zone Clubhouse.
1: Mm.
0: It gets even more exciting because we have inside a collector's badge. So each episode of Watch and Win is a themed episode. And so we ask parents again to help your children to cut out the badges, to keep the badges, because at the end of the summer series, we're going to be reaching out to find out the kids who have collected all 8 badges.
1: Mm-hmm.
0: And so we'll be selecting a few for prizes.
1: Wow. That sounds like a lot of activity. me like it, because children, their attention span, you have to keep giving them things.
0: That's right.
1: So they're in the Gleaner. We're on television, we're on radio. So the children, anywhere they go, there's something there for them. And again, it's for the children, but also for the families. Because when I'm listening, particularly like the art and craft and those interactive things, the parents can be a part of it.
0: Yeah, it's something that family can do together.
1: And cousin and everybody, right?
0: It's something that they can do together. It's a family affair.
1: Mm-hmm. Beyond entertainment, as you said, for the Children's Own Clubhouse, a lot of it is children expressing their views on topics. But what lessons or values do you hope children will take away from this summer series initiative?
0: So in terms of values, all of our, for example, on Watch and Win, all of the content that we have, it's geared toward a particular episode.
1: Mm-hmm.
0: This evening, we're looking at cultural icons. Our children need to be exposed to our culture. There are so many things in the market right now that distract them from that. And so if we keep repeating this information, it's something that they're going to take. It's something that they can use. And it's a way for us to ensure that they are culturally aware.
1: I know, and proud of being Jamaican.
0: Right. The second episode is Healthy Heroes. And so kids are at home during the summer. We need to look at what they consume. And health, it's not just physical health, but there's also mental health.
1: Mm-hmm.
0: And so, again, we are designing programs that are interactive, that are engaging, but they're also educational.
1: Mm-hmm. I love it. And I know that the parents who are listening right now and the caregivers and the nannies and everybody who at home saying to themselves, thank you, Lord, because what were we going to do?
0: That's right.
1: So it's a summer series and it starts now.
0: So don't worry, we have done it for you.
1: Mm-hmm. Mm-hmm.
0: We have done it for you.
1: All right. Anything else you want to add, Talicia, before you go?
0: Yes. I want to make a call out to Corporate Jamaica. I believe this is an excellent product. 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
1: Listen, if you have any kind of product that's for the kids, this is the thing for you. It is a Children's Own summer series putting together all of our programming and content across platforms at the RJ Aguino Communications Group. What a way to celebrate our children and to raise awareness and just make I'm excited. Which was our children, Johnny?
0: That makes two of us.
2: I was just about to ask, what about the big kids? I'm still a youth, you know. Like, I haven't grown up yet at all in a day now. You know what I mean? So I'm a big kid.
0: So we have something for you as well, Johnny.
1: Okay. Okay.
2: No, man, I can't.

0: adventure with them. You won't be disappointed. TBJ, Radio Jamaica 94, and The Gleaner. Thank you, Delicia.
1: Thank you.
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0: 876-553-5908, 2Life Family. What's the one thing you loved doing as a child that you still enjoy today?
1: Emperor Selassie with a prize, yeah. Let the righteous man be exceedingly glad. Rasta bless you, David.
0: Lots of things I used to do as a child that, quite frankly,
1: I
0: just not done anymore.
1: Yeah, now, you're the right.
0: Still enjoy a few things.
1: Exceedingly glad. Rasta bless you, little and the much we who know of you. It's from you get into the future. You never do no bad.
0: Maybe I should ask, what's one thing you love to do as a child that you wished you were able to do today?
1: South true fast. Now go see the big man and I'm from them plight. You love the conquering lion, no miss.
0: Because the kids today will never know a couple of things, right?
1: Been crowned with life.
0: They'll never know what it feels like to rewind a cassette.
1: Correct.
0: And I'm talking about tape, cassette tape.
1: Quarrel. Can't get them to speak on your
0: mind. Lots of children will never know what it's like to write with a pencil these days. But he's typing right now. Nobody's writing anymore.
1: Well, let the righteous man be exceedingly glad. Rasta bless the little and the much.
0: And when we were growing up, there was only one TV station, so all of us watched the same cartoons, the same shows. No, Daniel, don't laugh. It made for great conversation. Like, we all could have the same conversation. Teacher walked into the class, you know, if you ask, you know what I mean, what did you, we all watch the same Sanford and Son.
1: We dem election, who are dem election? Are dem selection, fi push up fi son finger. Tell me you slip up the man to it here.
0: One thing's for sure, my memory was much better when I was younger. Because you have to remember everybody's phone number. You have to remember every number. Some people have to remember the ICAS number. You see, you don't even know what ICAS is.
1: African inspiration.
0: ICAS was the ICAS card we got when we wanted to call overseas. And we had to use the ICAS card to access the overseas portal. I'm trying to teach the young one what used to happen here.
1: You go to no back.
0: Telephone number and after 1990. No.
1: Be exceedingly.
0: They don't know nothing.
1: Rasta bless the youth.
0: How about ring games? You still play ring games? You do it because you're part of the university, see guys? Look here, let's take the break. We'll be right back. This is a 2Life Crew, the Big Daddy
1: 4.
0: Oh, I'm telling you. That is why you need to go to the village, because I'm sure a lot of these things are happening at the Independence Village. Yeah, man.
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so many memories. I remember TV being signed off. A lot of folks don't even know that TV. The TV was, you signed it off. Like, there was no TV after midnight. Yeah. And they'd play the national anthem and then sign off. Yeah. You don't remember? No clue, right? No clue, yeah. The big thing, man, big thing. They don't even remember phones having a cord on it. Remember phone with a cord, because you have house phone still. But even my house phone, no, like there's no, I can walk up and down with my house phone. Yeah, I do have a house phone. Do you have a landline phone? That's another question we could ask easily. No, for real. So many things, so many memories, guys. If you remember one thing you used to do that you're not able to do again, you know what we used to do that we're not able to do? And you know what we used to do a lot that we're not able to do? Hang off the side of a bus. Like, you used to do that, no, yeah, you can't do that, no. You can't do that, no, at all. No, that's a good thing, you know, that you don't do it anymore. But back when we were growing up, like, that was a position, you know. Like, that was a position, legitimate. Because there was no space and you had to get to where you were getting. So hanging off was a thing. Like, it was allowed. Like, police didn't stop you. Like, oh, okay, the bus was full. All right. It's true. Yep. And you don't see the stacks there's one transport for the market goods and the people. Yeah, so the North Star buses, right. So there's a stack, the farm products and other things on top of the bus. And then you'd sit in the bus or stand in the bus on your journey into Kingston. So it took both passengers and vendors into Kingston. This is what are you driving these days? The farmers have their own transport now, man. Come on. When's the last time you saw a donkey carrying goods? I'm telling you, so many things, folks. So many things. We are marching forward. 64 years. And give honor and glory unto He that is mighty. Managing our own

0: Oh, I'm telling you, KM from Red Hills. That is so right. That's something they see in a museum these days. Talking about a phone with a rotary dial. Young people don't know about that.
1: We must exercise our love.
0: Probably see it and wonder, what is that?

Afternoon to Don from Mississauga in Canada. Don locked in, says, Johnny, remember running behind the cane trailer truck and pulling out the cane, and they used to have the men on top roving around with the whip to beat you, and you trying to pull out the cane as a trailer was going down the street on Young Street, Spanish Town. I'm telling you, as kids, you were so mischievous. True love above.

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1: Love is the answer. Courtesy of Garnet Seal.

0: Big up to Howie listening in from New York. Howie!
1: Oh, love is the answer. True love of the Father. If your neighbor...
0: Talking about some of the things that this younger generation wouldn't know about.
1: Don't say good.
0: We were born in the 60s, 70s, and the 80s, yes.

Good afternoon to Marcia in Plum Lane, locked in. She says, Johnny, I remember when we used to iron our father's pants and pleat our uniform with self-heater iron. You put a piece of cloth over the item and sprinkle with water before ironing it. Plus, we make starch water for other things. Marcia Plum Lane. It's the best way to iron if you want pleats, Marcia.

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1: 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Back with you on the big 94 and having a little nostalgia reasoning with you. Things that we certainly experienced back in the day that these youngsters perhaps may never get to experience again. Somebody's saying, remember we used to write on a slate at school, Norris in Spanish now. Norris! Got to admit, Norris, that's a bit before my time, but that's fine. That's what we're talking about. I never wrote on a slate at all. I know what it looks like, though. I know what it looks like, but never did the slate at all. So if you did the slate, my bro, then that's something that would interest me. I know what it looks like, though. And I do know a few folks who always remind me that that's where they're coming from, too. Giving you some Monday soca. Always great to lift the vibe. Byron Lee and the Dragonair. 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

0: No, man, I want to pick up the slate and pencil crew.
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0: So many folks saying yes.
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0: Hilangoli baido, hilangoli.
1: Miss Gladys, this is what you're doing.
0: Practicing the hilangoli dance, boys. Getting ready for Mellow Go Round. You're not going to Mellow Go Round this year.
1: Miss Gladys, you forgot this man hosting the show this year?
0: Miracle Stone. 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

0: 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I said to Ben Long Luna.
1: And I saw so hill and go ride the people them go and see Miss Gladys. Remember, Melbourne is what the expert them call Popery and Folk Farm. It's little Dinky Mini, Brookings, Kumina, African drumming and so on, mixed with contemporary performances.
0: Melo, this year is going to be big. I hear everybody chatting about it.
1: Yes.
0: Is when and where again?
1: National Indoor Sports Center, Monday, August 3, beginning at 8 p.m.
0: I said to Ben Long Low now.
1: Hilangoli.
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3: I just want to thank you guys for all these lovely memories that you're bringing back. And of course, for explaining some things that I don't know at all either. So boy, I mean, of course, the young people no more coming, nobody. I'm sorry, I was never in that generation. What a thing. Lady Bev said, deeper than that, Johnny. The double-sided exercise book. Yeah. Nonstop. In comes Desiree, now my producer. She said, I use slates and slate pencils too. She also got the half exercise book. Mm-hmm.
4: I don't know.
3: And her slate used to drop and break like everybody else. So the slate was like a wooden slate. My producer needs an explanation. Maybe you should Google it.
5: Yes.
3: Yeah, she's going to Google what a slate used to.

afternoon to all the Slate Crew family locked in right now. RT says, Johnny, my bag was the best dressed chicken bag. And half a book with half a pencil. How far we have come in, Shante? How far?

0: to the folks partying with us this afternoon.
1: Jamming to the dead. It leaves me.
0: Lorraine in Mile Gully says, yes, Johnny, I'm tired.
1: I ain't going there. I ain't got no plan fair. So I'll do.
0: Got some more songs for you, Lorraine.

producer says her iPad is her modern slave. That's actually, yes, that's actually factual. iPad is a modern slave. All those tablets. Tablets are the modern slave.

0: Uncle Ran from Rattrap says, first time teacher, them, I leave them strap. Lord of mercy. I tell you. Yes, thank God, that's a change, right, Uncle? Uncle Ran. Corporal punishment. No more.
1: People started watching the way how she was whining.
0: Happy you're having a whale of a time, my sister.

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2: 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This is an important announcement from the National Water Commission. The National Water Commission wishes to advise that pipeline installation works will begin along Old Harbour, that's Old Hope Road, between Retreat Avenue.

0: restricted from turning right onto Retreat Avenue between 7 a.m. and 9:30 a.m. and again between 3 p.m. and 5:30 p.m. The NWC apologizes for any inconvenience these essential infrastructure works may cause and encourages commuters to plan their journeys ahead of the time. Obey all posted traffic signs and follow the directions of the traffic personnel. That was an important announcement from the National Water Commission.
1: This summer, Grace is here for a good time. 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So whatever and wherever the summer brings you, take Grace along for the ride. Because every time you choose Grace this summer, you're making a good move.
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0: Listen, Jamaica's newest festival queen is preparing to use this national platform to inspire even more young people to dream bigger, serve their communities, and embrace Jamaican culture. And I say even more young people, because this is something that she's been doing over and over again. We say good afternoon to, I can't say Miss Portland again, because she graduated from DESO. Always. So I have to say Miss Jamaica Festival Queen from Portland, Christina Williams. Good afternoon.
1: Good afternoon. Thank you so much for having me. And you can always start with the Miss Portland. You know, we always want to start where we come from.
0: Has it sunk in yet, your Miss Jamaica Festival Queen?
1: Not at all. I think it's probably going to take me another couple of weeks.
0: Yes.
1: But I'm remaining very humbled and grounded in the moment.
0: All right. Well, you know, when you're a national queen, we have to dig down deep into the history. So you grew up in Fellowship.
1: Yes.
0: In Portland. Tell me about Fellowship. That's near, it's in Rio Grande Valley.
1: Yes, like literally a stone throw. I could walk to the rivers, like 2 minutes walk. And my community is very humble. I remember up until about high school, we still didn't have piped water. A lot of homes didn't have electricity. A lot of homes had outside amenities, like outside bathrooms, you name it. Very humble community, but a community of hardworking, honest people. And from that, I learned a lot about you have to serve your people around you. You can't wait until you have a big platform, like a queen's platform or anything like that. You start where you are. And my daddy raised me with the support of my grandmother. Big up daddy, big up grandma. And from there, you know, they poured a lot into me, sacrificed a lot. And I said to myself, well, let me add this at first. My service work that you mentioned, it didn't start out from a place of, oh, I want to be involved or community service. It was really survival. How can I help my community, my family to move from where they are? And over time, people are saying, oh, you're an advocate or you're an activist. And I'm like, those are the words for this. I'm just trying to help out my community and my family. And then it just grew from there to where I am now.
0: Excellent. You're an attorney.
1: Yes, I am.
0: Head of Information, Privacy and Protection.
1: Yes.
0: At the Jamaica National Heritage Trust. What inspired your career in law?
1: So, what inspired my career is, can we say, you know, with them, so when you're young and them say you chat too much or you
0: know? Oh, yes.
1: For sure. I wanted to find a way to twin my love for law, policy change,

0: along with, I would say, having a role that allowed me to be involved in that particular space, but be broad enough where I could apply to different fields. Because, you know, law, you can apply to almost everything that you can think of, many industries. And working with the JNHT has been quite interesting. I'm the first person to hold this role at the Trust, and I keep learning every single day. I want to, you know, commend the team at JNHT led by Executive Director Leslie Harrow. We have been learning and growing with them and contributing to how we protect heritage assets in Jamaica. And it's quite timely because I think that also helped to prompt me to enter the competition. Because being behind the scenes of the legislature and seeing how we have revised the recent JNHT Act that is supposed to be passed in Parliament fully, all of those different work, I'm saying to myself, I really want to help support how we continue to protect, preserve and promote Jamaican culture and heritage. And along with doing it in my daily life, can I do it as a queen too? Even possible. So
1: that's interesting. I mean, being the first at anything.
0: Yes.
1: Is always carries its own responsibility.
0: Trust me.
1: Because
0: yes.
1: You're learning, but you're also paving the way for other people. And that's very interesting. I'm told that at 15 years old, you were contributing to national discussions on youth engagement and heritage preservation. Quite precocious at 15. Talk to me, Christina. Why at 15 years old did you feel, listen, I have a voice and I'm going to use it?
0: So, speaking specifically to the heritage aspect of things, we were going up for inscription, potential inscription of the Blue and Jonquil Mountains and UNESCO Heritage Site. And at the time, I was a student leader at Titchfield High School. And the ministry, the then Ministry of Youth and Culture, they were trying to find a way to build out a framework on youth engagement and empowerment. And I, being a part of, there were a number of young student leaders who were involved. I was a part of the group that said that, listen, I think we should have some kind of training and capacity building for the young people who are within those communities or the young people who want to support stewardship of our environment. And that really helped to build out that aspect of the application. And so, in a way, I like to say I helped in my own small way to contribute to us getting inscription.
1: Excellent. Through your community work, you've shown that leadership is about service.
0: Yes.
1: Tell me a little bit about some of that community work that you... I know it's a lot. Yeah.
0: Okay.
1: I read the bio on Saturday and I was like, wow, where'd you find time? Tell me about it.
0: Okay. So there's so much, as you said, I've done, but I probably want to focus on like one story. When I was in my parish, one of the concerns that we had was about high school dropouts. So young people in Portland, they're boundless, ambitious, but then there was this concern about how do you matriculate from high school into the world of work or higher education. So a number of students that either they fell out of school a little bit early or they just couldn't transition. And I became a part of the Portland Parish Development Committee, the youngest member at the time, and I lobbied them to see if we could provide upskilling for young people. And we were able to help a number of young people in my parish. And then I went on to then use that same model to support the government when I developed the HOPE program under the Prime Minister's leadership. So one thing I like to say, I start a yard. I dance a yard before I dance abroad. I always try to build out impact at the local level first, and then I try to scale it to a national level, because the issues in Portland are not unique.
1: No.
0: It's all across Jamaica.
1: But what I like about it is, as you said, I mean, so for example, youth dropout issues are across Jamaica, but what I like about what you've done is in every parish, the complexity is, what is a social issue in the parish, and that you've narrowed it down to Portland and what you can do for Portland. Was there somebody I know daddy and grandma, but usually when I find young people are this vibrant and this confident, there is always a person who will say, you can't do it, man.
0: Yes.
1: Go on, go do it. Who is that person in your life?
0: There are a number of persons. They're actually teachers.
1: Yeah.
0: A lot of teachers poured into me. So like Miss Lewis, if she's anywhere in Portland listening to this now, she got me into debating, and that actually helped to develop my voice. That my voice was valuable. I could research, I could impart knowledge. So, you know, young people, they always think that, you know, you can only learn, but you can't contribute. She taught me that, you know, at where you are, through your lived experience, a young person, you can contribute. So Miss Lewis, for sure, from primary school. And then at high school, there was also Miss Tracian. She also poured a lot into me. She was always very supportive. And I remember even when I was applying to go to UWE, I had some concerns because I thought I couldn't afford it. And I actually couldn't, because that's another story. But she said to me, you should still apply and go and trust in God and have faith.
1: And so, even pull you through. Wow. A lot of young people who will think I can't.

0: afford it, so I won't pursue it.
1: I won't pursue it. And she said, "Go ahead." Sometimes I'm supporting faith.
0: Wow. You know, Path to Purpose Project. That's another very significant thing that you did. What inspired it? And what impact do you hope it will continue to have on Jamaica's young people?
1: So as you just asked about who poured into me, I know I'm where I am, not because of just myself or my talents, because of people who showed me a path. You know, they helped empower me. And I said to myself, how many more young Christinas are around the place who could even reach further than I am? That's actually my goal. I want to empower young people to ignite their own light and to go further than I have gone. And I said, I want to help other young people to find their own path, their own purpose, whether that's through leadership, service, volunteerism, or career. And so that's what inspired it. So 2,500 young people already impacted. I want to take it to 20,000. So we'd love to have partners, if you're listening, and love to have partners come on board. Of course, we'd have to verify it through the JCDC framework, but love to have partners come on board to see if we can really reach as many young people as possible.
0: How does it work? How does the Path to Purpose work?
1: So we have a mix. So we go into the communities, we go into the schools, we meet with the young people, we share with them different information. We also have a knowledge pack as well that they can access on their own time, where they can go through this document and they can literally just control F, as we put it, and find the different information that they would need. And it has a listing of referral persons and organizations who are willing to support them after. What I find tends to happen daily is that we have a lot of these different programs who go in and talk, very inspirational, motivational sessions, but there's no follow-up. You know, there's nothing to really help guide you beyond this particular speech.
0: What's a tangible thing?
1: Right, exactly, tangible outcome. So we're trying to get as many young people, not just to get the information, but also to help guide them in a real way beyond that.
0: Excellent. So we'll look out for that.
1: Yes,
0: Path to Purpose. That's going to be your national
1: project. It's going to be a national project.
0: All right, so guys, look out for Path to Purpose. We're going to take a break. We have Christina Williams with us. Yeah, Portland people, if you don't want to give her a shout out, let me know.
1: Yes,
0: or if you have a question for our festival queen, we're going to have her up to 4 o'clock on the 2 Live crew. We'll soon come back.
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0: If you're just joining us, I have with me Christina Williams, Miss Jamaica Festival Queen 2026. Listen, you're going to hear so much more about her and see her all about, because Path to Purpose is such a powerful project. And you hear her talking, she coordinated more than 2,000 youth volunteers during Hurricane Melissa relief efforts, supporting more than 30,000 people.
1: Yes.
0: Wow. Yes. What did that experience teach you, Christina, about resilience and about teamwork?
1: You know what, that taught me two things. Firstly, that we tend to have this impression sometimes, not everyone, but some people have this impression that young people don't want to contribute. They just want to be on TikTok and scroll and, you know, and do the dances. But trust me, if you know how to galvanize them, they're very willing to come forward. And when I was rallying these young people, we couldn't even offer them lunch. At the time, we weren't sure. We only could offer them buses to go down. We said, bring your snacks, bring frozen water, bring a hat and sunscreen, because we can't promise you even food because we had no sponsors, only for the buses. But over time, as we shown that we were making progress on the ground, then other sponsors came on board that could provide food, etc. But the young people were very willing to come out. And I taught me a lot also about national service and national pride. And it's one of the reasons as well why I entered as this competition, because I thought to myself, how many more of these young people could we pull together? When you look around, there's this declining trust in institutions. There's this apathy in our people about being of service. And I'm saying that, well, yeah, I've brought the true well young. Maybe I can't reach the older folks, but maybe I can inspire my own generation. So I said, this is something I could do at another level beyond Hurricane Melissa. And another thing I learned as well is that, oh, it's a very human experience to help. It's very human. You know, we went down there and we said, listen, we're not no trained specialists or anything in this. We're just going to go down there and we're going to start with just playing with the children, help to distract them while their parents try to seek out food and shelter and run down the trucks to get the food. And we just played with the children. We did some very simple things in the beginning, but it became so powerful that we then partnered with the UNICEF, for example, and Children First, because it was so important to have that human connection, just to hug them and high-five them, that it proved so important in those early days. And then something that we did was we continued to go down to the West up until this year. Mm-hmm. So when many people stopped going down there and almost seemed to forget, we were still going down there to support.
0: I'm listening, and how important is it? Because this is what it's reinforcing for me.
1: Mm-hmm.
0: That it's very important that young people have their own role models and have their own advocates and their own mentors. Because I feel like Christina could mobilize 2,000 young people because you're a young person.
1: Yes.
0: I don't know if an older person would say, "Wanna come?" Then when I say, "I'm not gonna wear them in the car," how important is it therefore for young people to embrace the kind of leadership that you do and to provide that kind of connection with other young people in Jamaica?
1: Yes, I think it's very important, and I think you put it, you know, well, to say that sometimes you'd want to see someone that represents you and embodies your own experience, embodies what you care about, and that make you feel more connected to that movement more than someone else coming in and calling you in and you're like, I don't really sure, I don't feel as connected to it. But I would say to young people, you don't need to start with 2,000 or 200 or 20. You can start with 1 and 2, and from there you can create a snowball effect. Because I don't think a couple of years ago I could have rallied 2,000 young people, just that I continue to be of service, and over time I developed this sense of trust with the young people that I felt they could work with me.
0: Mm-hmm.
1: So start where you are in your community, in your school, in your church, wherever you are with yourself and even one other person, and over time I think it can grow.
0: Love it. What made this year the right year to enter Festival Queen?
1: Oh my. Oh, so many things. I will say, for one, I went last year as an audience, member of audience.
0: Okay.
1: Yes, I sat there in the audience and Gregor Fong was on stage.
0: Mm-hmm.
1: They brought her back to ask a question to the queens.
0: Mm-hmm.
1: Yes. And I sat there and I said, Gregor Fong, it's been 26 years.
0: Yeah, man.
1: If I want to be serving at a national level and an international level, I must dance a yard before I dance abroad. I think I could be of service in this particular way. I could represent my parish. And I said, I'm going to give it a chance. I wanted to enter before, mind you. But then I was very busy during the pandemic, being guild president at UA, and being very, as you can imagine, so many issues during that time I was trying to help and support with. So by the time I realized what was happening around me,
0: gone through the door.
1: Yes, the age limit. I was older than the age limit. And then they changed it last year and I said, see, another reason to enter.
0: God on time.
1: Yes.
0: God on time. I actually, I'm not gonna lie, when I heard the age limit change, I was like, boy, I wonder, you know, is it gonna work? But I find that having done so, it's given more women the opportunity.
1: Indeed.
0: But also women who like you.

0: would have wanted to compete, but the opportunity was just not right at the time.
1: Indeed.
0: And now we're seeing so many accomplished women coming forward. It's amazing.
1: But I want to just add something quickly. I know some persons have been having concerns about the 18 to 30 and thinking that, well, it may compromise the ability of the younger ones to be able to get to top five and to potentially win. But let me say this. The youngest contestant was in top five. She was 18. She just turned 19 2 days ago. She was in top five. Big up yourself, Etana, wherever you are. And it just shows you that the women, regardless of age, once you have your profile and you've been serving, they can all place and they can all do well.
0: Tell them all the time, I won at 18.
1: All right,
0: age is not age is not the thing.
1: Exactly.
0: It is, as I'm about to read, leadership, that's where the emphasis is, culture, nation building.
1: Yes.
0: Why do you think that those elements make the competition so special?
1: It's special because I think that other platforms, you know, the dissectors, and there's some that they focus more on.
0: Mm-hmm.
1: But Festival Queen is trying to find well-rounded women that are not just here about their own platform, but also the platform of their community and their country. And the truth is that it's a program, it's a development program. I just want to commend Minister Grange and the JCDC team for really developing a very strong program where every single one of us, I went in as an attorney at law, yes, but by the time I finished, get the rub out, Dahlia, from the speech and diction training, yes, and the current affairs. I was like, but me think me didn't know, but me no know. Every single one, no matter what level we were at, we left with something tangible for our own development and for our community. So trust me, it's a strong development program. I'd recommend any young woman to be a part of it. And whether or not you think you're gonna win or not, you will not lose out on it because you're going to learn so much.
0: I think that's a part of pageantry that people miss.
1: Yes.
0: Out miss a lot because, you know, we're so focused on who wears the crown.
1: Yes.
0: But I don't think they understand that the development process at the end of it, we leave with ladies who are poised, well spoken. They know a lot of protocol, etiquette,
1: yes,
0: everything right. That would not normally be at the tip of their fingers.
1: Exactly.
0: And so it's very, very important. Well, I know it's part to purpose. That's what's going to be happening for the year. What does being Jamaican mean to you, Christina? Well, you know, August, a Jamaican,
1: yes. Listen. Being Jamaican is, I mean, it means many things to me. I would like to say, start off with style and pattern. Like, there's I don't think there's any other nationality, if I'm able to say that on radio, that is as vibrant and expressive and really stands out in a room no matter where you go. And there's also just this sense of excellence. I mean, from your born Jamaican, excellence all over you. Whether you're at a local level, you're a farmer, you're selling the market, you're an entrepreneur, you have a business, you're professional employed, etc. There's this excellence that's just ingrained in all of us. And I think that, as I always like to say, like, I'm sorry for you who not a Jamaican. You know,
0: yeah.
1: I think it's just a lot of pride to be found in our people, and I want to help to build on that.
0: Whenever I use this, I said to people, don't be offended by what I'm using to describe Jamaica. But I used to do Pet Vibes with Tanisha McGee, by the way, who was also a Festival Queen. And one morning they brought in, we were talking about dogs.
1: Mm-hmm.
0: And them had the Doberman in there, the Alsatian, the Pitbull, the Rottweiler,
1: the Mastiff,
0: all of these big, huge dogs that, you know, people would normally hear in fair.
1: Mm-hmm.
0: In come this little something. And from him come through the door.
1: Is that Chihuahua?
0: Oh my God, somebody please hold the liquor dog. The liquor dog, I go upset everybody. Oh my God, I'm going to chew the liquor dog. Why does the liquor dog not keep? What is wrong with the liquor? It's Jamaica that, you know, to me.
1: Yes, Little Batalawa.
0: And we have to be seen where we go. By the way, blessings, Christina. I know you got this from a taller time, Jamaica parlance.
1: Right.
0: And had absolutely no doubt that the trophy would be yours. Portland proud till we buck.
1: Yes.
0: Your good friend Shavar Bailey.
1: Oh yes, I know Shavar. Big up Shavar.
0: Big up Shavar. Christina, big up my second cousin.
1: Ah.
0: I'm so proud of you. You hear what that guy now?
1: Second cousin.
0: One fellowship. Rio Grande Valley, Portland, Pande app. My sister Annette was at the live show with your grandma, cousin
1: Yes.
0: Carmen.
1: Yes.

0: don't know me, but my sister, Mrs. Rina, and they feel limited mm-hmm. by where they come from. Mm-hmm. They feel limited even by people around them telling them right. that, listen, this is the limit. This year it was beyond boundaries yes, for us. Yeah. What would you boundaries. Say to encourage them?
1: I would say you have to take a chance on yourself. There is, the one of the things I try to teach in the Path to Purpose program is sometimes you have to realize that there's a responsibility you have to self, where you realize that you want to be more and you want to do more. You have to step out, because there comes a point when you can no longer blame your past and those around you. You just have to step out in faith. Mm-hmm. I mean, I could have sat there and said to myself, me no say, oh, me can afford you, eh? I'm just going to stay here and use my CXs and get a job in the town, which is no issue, by the way, for those who did it that way. That's completely fine as well. But I chose something different. I took it on myself to say that I'm going to try something different. I'm going to step out. I'm going to go to UWE, try to get scholarships along the way, work my way through university, etc. So sometimes I have to take on a little bit of self-responsibility. But I would say you have to take a chance. You have to move in faith. My grandmother always tells me, faith without works is not
0: dead.
1: Nothing. Mm. So you have all the faith and in yourself, but if you don't take a little chance, send in the application for the job, no?
0: Mm-hmm.
1: Write up your little resume, no? Right? Call somebody, and I will say to them, you see me on social media, send me a message in my DMs. I can connect you with someone else who probably can assist you. But you have to step out in faith.
0: Have to step out in faith, but and do the work.
1: And do the work, of course.
0: Do the work. One of the things I did say about Festival Queens this year, 13, and of course the 5 was from my observation. I saw the work that went into it. I saw young ladies who put in effort.
1: Yes, man.
0: And I was very proud to see the 13. And then the 5, and of course you as winner. So I have high expectations.
1: Thank you.
0: This year, but and I know they will not be disappointed, because I see the work
1: yes.
0: from everybody. So congrats to you, Christina.
1: Thank you so much.
0: A clear winner on the night.
1: Thank you.
0: And still humble.
1: Of course, always.
0: Yeah.
1: Raised by your grandma, you have to humble, man.
0: Yeah, support and people. When I have the big celebration for the Queen, may I come because. You know, support.
1: Yes. Portland. Thank you.
0: Me no want someone wants to call Christina here. Tell me something. The jerk something.
1: Okay.
0: Them of the jerk.
1: She's coming to Boston for the jerk something. So we have to get
0: them
1: it ready.
0: The jerk something. Christina Williams, Miss Jamaica Festival Queen.
1: Big thank you so much for having me.
0: One scholarship on the app.
1: Yes.
0: All right.
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3: This is an important announcement from the National Water Commission. The National Water Commission wishes to advise that pipeline installation works will begin along Old Hope Road between Retreat Avenue and Monroe Road on Monday, August 3, as Phase 3 of the Monroe-Wellington Pipeline Project

Motorists should expect temporary traffic changes, including the closure of the two inner northbound lanes. The southbound lanes will be used for northbound and southbound traffic. In addition, southbound traffic will be restricted from turning right onto Retreat Avenue between 7 a.m. and 9:30 a.m. and again between 3 p.m. and 5:30 p.m. The National Water Commission apologizes for any inconvenience these essential infrastructure works

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2: Yo, it's Radio Jamaica, Two Life Crew. Johnny, pick up myself, Daily Harris. Oh, Sister Colin, just keep playing good music. Hey, don't put some time, Two Life, man.
3: 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Inspirational hour, courtesy of Jamaica Plumbing Supplies.

0: Yeah. Big up all my good people at Jamaica Plumbing Supplies.
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5: Marriage may begin with I do, but when it ends with I don't anymore, what does the law say happens next? This Tuesday on Balancing Justice, we are untying the knot. Who qualifies for divorce? And what steps must be taken before a marriage is legally over? Who gets custody of the children and Sparky the pet dog? Who pays maintenance? How is the matrimonial home divided? And can a prenuptial or post-nuptial agreement prevent a courtroom battle? Balancing Justice host Andre Earle KC discusses From I Do to We're Done with attorneys at law Marjorie Shaw and Kayan Swaby on Tuesday, August 4 at 9 p.m. right here on Radio Jamaica 94 FM.
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all the blessings all over me.

afternoon to Jennifer in Medina, Manchester. I wanna see those hands up in the- Jennifer is in the kitchen right now. She says cooking and rocking. Let's go.

Oh, we got the good news. 4 to 5 o'clock, Inspirational Hour. Afternoon to Pauline from Ledus, Alberta, Canada. She says, great gospel. Good day to my sister Brooks Daly in Queens, New York. Hey, Brooke.

Big 94 spreading good news on a Monday afternoon. Afternoon to Bridget, Audrey, and Miss Dasa. McDonald climbing and always locked in. Sister Angie, I see you.

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Thank you so much, family. It's gonna be everybody come along. Afternoon to Sister Henrietta Brown. Locked in and giving praises. 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

You're welcome, Sister Henrietta Brown. Just university singers and, of course,

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Dorothy Alice St. Best says, a great show, Two Live Crew. Walk good and enjoy the rest of the day. 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
0: Friend Jennifer in Manchester say, yeah, man, offering collect already. Time for altar call now.
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0: Gotta thank our friends from Jamaica Plumbing Supplies every time.
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1: Glory to God, hallelujah, glory, glory, now, yes. Let the whole world sing, hallelujah, peace begin to all men.
0: Anthony to Norris from Spanish Town.

0: We're enjoying it, sis, but we gotta go. Yeah, man, gotta wrap this one up. Be on the headlines at 5 o'clock.
1: Yes, we do want to thank our guests this afternoon. Delicia Patrickson, Mordecai, Brand Manager, RJ Aguilina Communications Group, sharing with us a great summer series, the Children's Own Summer Series across TVJ, Radio Jamaica, and of course in the Glean of the Children's Own. Great for the kids. So tune in, lots of surprises. Yeah, for them time.
0: Yeah, man.
1: Well, also thank Christina Williams, Miss Jamaica Festival Queen 2026. Congrats to her. Looking forward to an absolutely great year. Fact of the day, the Miss Jamaica Festival Queen competition began in 1963 as the Miss Jamaica Beauty Contest. In 1975, it evolved to focus on leadership, cultural awareness, and nation building, becoming one of the signature events of Jamaica's independence celebrations. I want to thank our producer, Daniel Lee, Johnny, for the great company and the great music.
0: Every time.
1: Miga mellow, you know, miga mellow.
0: Mellow vibes.
1: Miga mellow go round.
0: All right. Mellow go round. You're going to go round to mellow.

0: Years, that has been the sound of many NHT contributors getting the keys to their own home.
1: I remember that day.
2: It's a joyous feeling, a wonderful feeling.
1: Mother have, father have, but blessed is the child who has his own. So you set your own rules.
2: Once you get your own, hey,
1: is yours.
2: Freedom, joy.
1: And you also have a legacy for future generations.
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1: Good afternoon, I am Hal Shane Burke. Coming up in the news segment of Beyond the Headlines today, Monday, August 3, 2026. NWC imposes new water restrictions across sections of Kingston and St. Andrew amid big drop in Mona Reservoir last week. Agreement signed to allow Ghanaian healthcare workers to begin working in Jamaica. Police constable under investigation after infant injured by service weapon in St. Elizabeth. Manchester Fire Department says it is stretched to fighting increased bushfires across the parish amid persistent dry conditions. In business news, Pan Jamaica Group expands logistics business with UK and Jamaica acquisitions. The discussion segment of Beyond the Headlines with Andrea Chisholm comes up after this newscast. And now the details of the news on Radio Jamaica 94 FM and online at RadioJamaica94FM.com. Water supply restrictions are taking effect today across sections of Kingston and St. Andrew, served by the Mona Reservoir and Hope Water Supply Networks as the National Water Commission responds to worsening dry conditions. Kemon White tells us more.
2: The NWC says the restrictions have become necessary because of significantly reduced inflows in the Mona Reservoir. The Commission says reservoir storage had fallen to 58.1% as of this morning, highlighting the need to protect one of the corporate area's main water sources. The NWC says it has also implemented a number of operational measures aimed at slowing the decline in reservoir levels while maintaining the best possible level of service to customers. The move comes as the Meteorological Service is forecasting that hotter and drier than normal conditions could continue through September and October. The Commission says introducing the regulations now

0: is intended to conserve available supplies and strengthen the resilience of the water system during the prolonged dry spell. The NWC acknowledges that the restrictions will require adjustments by residents and businesses and is urging customers to conserve water, use stored water supplies responsibly, and avoid unnecessary wastage while the regulations remain in effect. Cameron White, Radio Jamaica News.
1: And consumers can check our newsroom Instagram page at TVJ News and on Facebook at Television Jamaica for the specific lock-off periods and their neighborhoods. As the country battles mounting pressure in the public health system, Kingston and Accra have signed a new agreement that will allow Ghanaian healthcare workers to begin working locally. The arrangement comes as Jamaica continues to shore up its healthcare workforce following the exit of a large pool of Cuban professionals who worked under the now-defunct Medical Cooperation Program, which lasted 50 years. This was discussed during President John Dramani Mahama's four-day state visit to Jamaica. During a media conference after bilateral talks, President Mahama said there will be a further exchange of human capital that will boost the education sector.
2: We're also happy that we signed the agreement, and soon we'll have a number of Ghanaian health professionals coming to work in the Jamaican health system. But we've also talked about exchanges where we bring Jamaican health professionals to Ghana to train and come back home to support the health system. We're looking at exchange of teachers, physics and maths teachers, science teachers, and all that. So these are all areas that we can activate.
1: Several bilateral arrangements were discussed with a focus on moving both countries towards economic independence. The two heads of government discussed cross-country investments, expanding manufacturing and exporting. President Mahama says both governments are focused on improving

0: services coming to the Caribbean from West Africa, and then also direct transshipment to move goods and services across our two regions.
1: President of Ghana, John Mahama. And amid talks between the two countries about repatriate justice, Prime Minister Dr. Andrew Holness says the Jamaican government will soon make representation to the British Crown as the country pursues its own bid for reparations.
2: We have passed in our parliament a resolution which we will now perfect by presenting that resolution, that petition to the King. And we expect that there will be some responses which will further advance the reparation cause. So I'm very pleased with the several efforts which are jointly working together to change the global perspective.
1: Prime Minister Dr. Andrew Holness. He was also speaking during this morning's media briefing. A police constable assigned to the Public Safety and Traffic Enforcement Branch is on investigation after his one-year-old daughter was injured by a gunshot from his service pistol in Siloa, St. Elizabeth. Reports indicate that the three-year-old son of the 31-year-old constable gained access to the weapon, which was discharged, striking his younger sister in the leg. The incident occurred about 4:40 yesterday afternoon while the family was on a trip involving the policeman, his children, their mother and a teen. The police say the family had just left an attraction and was traveling in a motor vehicle when the constable stopped and exited the vehicle, leaving his service pistol unattended inside. The three-year-old reportedly got hold of the firearm, resulting in the accidental shooting of the one-year-old child. The injured child has been admitted to hospital. The matter is being investigated by the Independent Commission of Investigations and the Inspectorate on Professional Standards Oversight Bureau. The St. Mary Police are warning that they will intensify monitoring of people granted bail with court-ordered curfews over the next 90 days. Deputy Superintendent of Police Dwayne Quest says officers will conduct nightly checks to ensure those individuals are complying with their bail conditions. He warned that breaches will not be tolerated.
3: What we have embarked on is a 90-day plan where every single night, barring none, we will be knocking on the doors of repeat offenders, persons who are out on condition of bail for very serious offenses, especially rape and breaking, because some of their conditions say that they must be home.
1: DSP Quest also raised concern about an apparent increase in lottery scamming in the parish. He says disputes over the sharing of illicit proceeds have been fueling conflicts among those involved and warned that the police will be taking a zero-tolerance approach.
3: I promise you, all of them do the very same thing every time. And because of that, when they get the spoils of these, whatever they do, whenever it is not shared among the group of them properly, it is usually when spoils are not shared we have problems. And these are friends, by the way, who knows each other's baby mother, who knows each other's mother, who know each other's brother, who know if a little brother got a schooling. And what you have is something that I personally hate, because I'm a victim of it. Something that is called tit for tat.
1: Deputy Superintendent of Police Dwayne Quest. He was recently speaking at a town hall meeting in St. Mary. The strike by cabin crew at Canadian airline WestJet over compensation has ended. This came after the management and union representing flight attendants reached a tentative agreement. The one-day strike, which started yesterday, has disrupted hundreds of flights. Air travel between Canada and Jamaica has been affected, with several flights to and from the island cancelled. MBJ Airports, operator of Sangster International, says one flight was cancelled yesterday, while two have been cancelled today. MBJ Airports says it is awaiting data from WestJet on the number of passengers who have been affected. Both the strike notice by Canadian Union of Public Employees and WestJet's lockout notice have been withdrawn, and the agreement will be put to union members for ratification. WestJet says it will provide additional information on the return to normal operations as it becomes available. The airline is cautioning, however, that restoring its network will take time after widespread cancellations over one of the busiest travel weekends of the summer.

0: The strike came after months of negotiations failed to produce a new collective agreement. The dispute centered largely on compensation for work performed on the ground before takeoff and after landing, with the union arguing that flight attendants should be paid from the time they check in for duty until they clock out, rather than primarily for time when the aircraft is in motion. The Jamaica Hotel and Tourist Association, JHTA, and the Ministry of Finance are to continue discussions over the coming months on the government's proposed increase in the general consumption tax on the tourism sector. The tax measure is set out will raise the rate from 10% to 15% effective April 1, 2027. Newly elected president of the JHTA, O'Brien Heron, met last Thursday with Finance Minister Fable Williams. A statement following the meeting said it was agreed that the parties will explore practical solutions that support the government's fiscal objectives while preserving the competitiveness and long-term success of Jamaica's tourism sector. The JHTA has expressed concern that the tax could have a negative impact on the tourist industry's competitiveness, investment climate, employment, and long-term sustainability. Mr. Heron says it was a positive first meeting and expressed appreciation for the minister's willingness to engage directly with the industry's concerns.
1: We had the opportunity to present the industry's concerns, and the minister and her team engaged thoughtfully with the information we shared. We spent a great deal of time exploring the broader implications of the proposed measures, not only for tourism businesses, but for jobs overall, for investment, you know, local suppliers, small businesses, communities, and the foreign exchange that supports our economy. What we must never forget is that tourism is one of Jamaica's most important economic drivers. And we look forward to continued dialogue with the government as we really work on moving things forward.
0: President of the Jamaica Hotel and Tourist Association, O'Brien Heron. Meanwhile, Finance Minister Fable Williams says as the government balances the range of considerations involved in meeting its financial and fiscal responsibilities, she is committed to keeping the channels of dialogue with the tourist industry fully open. The Manchester Fire Department says it is stretched fighting increased bushfires across the parish arising from persistent dry conditions. In recent months, the fire department says it has been battling fires to several dwellings across the parish, responding to 71 fires in June compared with 61 in May. In the latest incident, fire destroyed the upper floor of a two-story building housing 11 apartments in Hibernia near Devon on Friday. Head of the Manchester Division of the Jamaica Fire Brigade, Superintendent Emmerich Needham, said that blaze left five people homeless. Superintendent Needham, noting the ongoing water shortage across the island, is urging householders to exercise caution following a spike in bushfires. He says the fire brigade responded to 20 bushfires in June. That should be 20 more bushfires in June compared with May.
2: We have 49 bush when compared to 29 in May, 10 rubbish and dump when compared to 14 in June, in May. A number of the calls are careless use of fire, and there are some that are still undetermined based on the property that was destroyed. These properties are sometimes constructed of board and zinc, and most of the evidence would have been destroyed. Though we called in fire investigators, it still amounts to undetermined.
0: Head of the Manchester Division of the Jamaica Fire Brigade, Superintendent Emmerich Needham. Europe is continuing its battle against extreme heat, drought, and wildfires, with several countries facing record-breaking conditions. Wildfires west of Athens in Greece reignited after breaking through containment lines, a day after a mid-year collision between two firefighting helicopters killed two crew members. A Greek and a Danish national died in the crash. All four were private operators working under contract with Greece's firefighting service. In France, firefighters continued to monitor a massive wildfire near Bordeaux as crews worked to prevent new flare-ups. You're listening to the news segment of Beyond the Headlines. Here's a recap of our top story. NWC imposes new water restrictions across sections of Kingston and St. Andrew amid big drop at the Mona Reservoir last week. Still to come in business news, Pan Jamaican Group expands logistics business with UK and Jamaican acquisitions.

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2: It's now time for the business roundup. Pan Jamaica Group has strengthened its logistics operations with the acquisition of West Indies Freight in the United Kingdom and Jamaica Trading Services in Jamaica. The company says the acquisitions form part of its long-term strategy to expand its logistics footprint and strengthen its presence in key regional and international markets. Jamaica Trading Services, founded by Jamaican entrepreneur Philip Jackson, has operated in the freight forwarding and custom brokerage industry for 38 years. West Indies Freight has provided shipping and logistics services between the UK, the Caribbean, and international markets for more than 50 years. Together, the companies provide freight forwarding, customs brokerage, sea and freight, haulage, international relocation, and logistics services. Managing Director of Pan Jam Logistics Group, Valerie Campbell, says combining the businesses with Pan Jam's existing logistics operations, including JP Logistics Solutions, will improve cargo movement between the UK, Miami, Jamaica, and the wider Caribbean. The newly acquired businesses will continue operating under their existing brand names, with Pan Jamaica says it intends to retain the current management teams and employees to ensure a smooth transition. The government is to spend $2.5 billion to upgrade the Agricultural Marketing Corporation Company on Spanish Town Road as part of efforts to strengthen Jamaica's agricultural sector. Chief Executive Officer of the Agro Investment Corporation, Vivian Scully, says the facility, which is now 90% occupied, will also be fully privatized through 49-year leases by the middle of next year. Speaking on Real Business on Sunday, Mr. Scully said the complex will play a critical role in expanding Jamaica's agricultural exports, which have been affected by recent hurricanes. Agricultural exports declined to $13.8 million during the first 4 months of this year, while food and consumer goods imports totaled $682 million over the same period. Mr. Scully says the export decline was largely due to the impact of Hurricanes Beryl and Melissa on orchard crops, including ackee and mangoes, as well as reduced yam production. He says steps are being taken to increase ackee and yam production and boost export earnings. The JSE index declined by 728 points, while the junior market index declined by 39 points. There was trading in 115 stocks, of which 44 advanced, 56 declined, and 15 traded firm. Kingston Wharves was a volume leader with 23% of total volume. And that's the end of the business roundup. And to end this edition of Beyond the Headlines, here's a recap of the top stories. NWC imposes new water restrictions across sections of Kingston and St. Andrew amid big drop in the Mona Reservoir. Agreement signed to allow Ghanaian healthcare workers to begin working in Jamaica. Police constable under investigation after infant injured by service weapon in St. Elizabeth. Manchester Fire Department says it is stretched to fighting increased bushfires across the parish. In business news, Pan Jamaica Group expands logistics business with UK and Jamaica acquisitions. For these and other stories, please log on to our website at RadioJamaicaNewsOnline.com. The discussion segment of Beyond the Headlines is next with Andrea Chisholm. I'm Hal Shane Burke. Good afternoon.

It's Monday, August 3, 2026, and thank you for joining us. Good afternoon to you. This is Beyond the Headlines on Radio Jamaica 94 FM. My name is Andrea Chisholm, and I'm sitting in for Dion. Now, welcome to our listeners across the world and everyone here at home. And coming up in the program today, as Jamaica grapples with dry weather conditions, farmers tell us about the impact of the drought on their crops. And in light of this, the government says it has allocated an additional $60 million for drought mitigation. I'll be speaking with Agriculture Minister Floyd Green. And hotter temperatures and drier weather also means a high risk of bushfires. The Fire Brigade joins us at 6:15 to talk about the dangers and what steps people can take to prevent disasters. And later on in the show, we have an interview with the new Miss Jamaica Festival Queen, Christina Williams. After 7, we're continuing to play our festival songs, so send your WhatsApp messages to 876-254-0693 and 876-553-5908. We have news at 6 and sports at 6:45, so stay with us. We'll be back in a moment.

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2: Thank you for staying with us here on Beyond the Headlines. My name is Andrea Chisholm and I'm sitting in for Dion. So earlier we spoke about the impact of the drought. If you were listening to the newscast, you would have heard about the water restrictions that are being implemented by the National Water Commission. And last week there was a press conference where different stakeholders, the Meteorological Service of Jamaica, the Water Minister, they were talking about the impact of the drought, saying that we will be getting less rainfall than usual and we have to basically be preparing for the worst. And if you were listening to Primetime News yesterday as well, we would have spoken about what the Water Resources Authority has been saying. They have been talking about the Leith River in Hanover, for example. Usually it would carry about 56.8 million gallons of water per day. Now, that was in April 2022. Now in 2026, that is down to 20.4 million. And last year, it was 22.2 million gallons of water per day. So imagine losing that amount of water in your reservoirs to bring water to people. So no doubt this drought is impacting our farmers. So we'll be speaking with two individuals this afternoon. Our first will be Dennis Roberts. He's a farmer in St. Elizabeth. And we'll also be speaking with Sutania Ellington. She's an agriculture science teacher at the Belfield High School in Manchester. And she was also the winner of the National Farm Queen competition in 2022 and the Miss Manchester Parish Queen. Ms. Ellington, Mr. Roberts, good evening. Thanks for joining us on Beyond the Headlines.
3: Yes. Good evening.
4: Good evening.
2: All right, let's start with you, Mr. Roberts. You're a farmer in St. Elizabeth. Start by telling us the crops that you plant.
3: Yes, good evening, Ms. Chisholm and Ms. Ellington. I planted a large variety of crops. I actually planted a lot of sweet corn. I planted a lot of pumpkin. I planted melon, cucumber. I planted sorrel. I just planted a lot of crops. It depends on what I look and see that is going to take the market according to the season.
2: Mm-hmm.
3: So, as you suggested a while ago, that there's a lot of things come on the news.

0: And we are so busy trying to catch water, carry water, so we can't even have time to listen to the news. All day we are drawing water because of this dry spell. And from Melissa, we haven't had a lot of water in the pipes because the water quality is very poor in the Santa Cruz area. So the water comes on momentarily because the water system quality is very poor.
1: Mm-hmm.
0: But it is really alarming, you know, because right now I am very concerned. In my area that I am, the river leads down to the Black River. River is one of our source in helping our farm.
1: And, which river is that? You said the river leading to the Black River.
0: Yeah, so we have a river that we call the Santa Cruz River that goes on to the Black River in content. That's the same river that the pumps would pump the water from, that they have in this water quality, poor water quality. Right now, we are seeing some weeds that named water hyacinth that emerge in all of my... I am 63 years of age, and in all of my lifetime, I haven't seen this type of weed that covers the whole land. So, actually, it's a concern to me because all of this water that emerged since Melissa and covers all of these properties is that it left this weed, and when this weed is dry, one somebody just need to come and light one fire, and trust me, it's going to be chaos.
1: All right, wait, hang on, Mr. Roberts. You're saying a whole lot of things in this. So let's take them one by one. Before we go back to this water hyacinth that you spoke of. So you spoke about the plants, the crops that you plant. You said sweet corn, sorrel, melon, cucumber, and some other things.
0: Pumpkin
1: and some other things.
0: Those are my main crops.
1: All right. So tell me first how the drought has been affecting your farm.
0: Yes, the drought is affecting us a lot because, you know, water is so expensive to buy or even to chuck. So it is very, and then it's not only the water, we have to buy other things like drip hose and drums. Well, you know, the Ministry of Agriculture will help us, but you know that they can do a little bit and no more. So, you know, we welcome the help that they give us, but trust me, it is really bad on our side right now.
1: Okay, do you have any form of storage on your farm? What? Because we know we always hear about these climate smart, resilient agricultural practices, which sound like a big thing, but taking it down to the basic level, do you have any specific techniques or methods that you use to help with the crops?
0: Well, the farms that we don't have any river on, then we have to use those 1,000-gallon drums, which mm-hmm. You know, since you start talking to me here, you use over 500 gallons of water just by seeing to start talking to me for a couple of minutes. So it is very expensive to chuck water also.
1: Okay, so you're saying so you have the farm and you have the river that is located close by that you normally get water from?
0: Yeah, that is one of the farm, but we have more than like we farm like in four different locations. So basically the one that the river is on now, I'm going to say, spend a little time to talk about that one. You see, because of the climate change,
1: mm-hmm.
0: then you can't even rely on that farm. You have to be actually moving to different areas because whenever times the rain start, the dry now, if 3 weeks from now you start to get rain, then all of that land has been flooded because, one, the river is not being kept clean. Since Melissa, all of those trees that fall in those rivers, they are still there.
1: Mm-hmm.
0: So right now, you imagine that you have 3/4 bucket of water. It only need a quarter to fill it. Mm-hmm. So that is what the river is like right now. You know, it is full because the dumps are in there. It is not clean. Just like how if you don't clean the gully, and the next shower come, then it overflow very fast.
1: All
0: so
1: right,
0: that
1: just,
0: is
1: just
0: our situation in our area right now.
1: All right, just hang on to that point for me a little bit, Mr. Roberts. We're going to take a break and come back and finish speaking with you as well as Ms. Ellington.
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3: It is now 5:30 on Radio Jamaica, and this is an important announcement from the National Water Commission. The National Water Commission wishes to advise that pipeline installation works will begin along Old Hope Road between Retreat Avenue and Monroe Road on Monday, August 3, as Phase 3 of the Monroe-Wellington Pipe Project gets underway. Motorists should expect temporary traffic changes, including the closure of the two inner northbound lanes. Southbound lanes will be used for northbound and southbound traffic. In addition, southbound traffic will be restricted from turning right onto Retreat Avenue between 7 a.m. and 9:30 a.m. and again at 3 p.m. and 5:30 p.m. The NWC apologizes for any inconvenience these essential infrastructure works may cause and encourages commuters to plan their journeys ahead of time, obey all posted traffic signs, and follow the directions of traffic personnel. That was an important announcement from the National Water Commission.
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2: Thank you for staying with us here on Beyond the Headlines. We have been speaking to Dennis Roberts, a farmer in St. Elizabeth, and we also have on the line Satania Ellington, who is an agricultural science teacher at the Belfield High School in Manchester. And we're talking about the impact of the drought on farmers. Let me bring in Ms. Ellington quickly. You have a tutorial farm at Belfield High where you plant red peas and other legumes to help teaching the students.
3: Yes, I do.
2: All right. How has the drought impacted activities there?
3: Well, you know, it has been the same throughout because, of course, without this, well, we do have a tank on the farm. However, because there hasn't been any rain, then the tank has not been filled. Upon consultation with other farmers as well, they too have been experiencing the same thing. So you're planting the crops and you're expecting it to rain, but then the rain doesn't come, and then it leads to you having to find other means to get water to your farm, so via trucks and so on. But of course, that is costing. So what we find happening is that some farmers, they lose their crops, or they simply become discouraged after a while because now they have to absorb all of this additional cost for water.
2: What about the farmers dealing with livestock, those with the pigs and other animals?
3: All right, so it's the same. They too are undergoing these harsh conditions. We know that animals do not tend to undergo heat, or when they are exposed to drought-like conditions, of course, it plays a negative effect on them as well. So not many reports have been made that animals are dying. However, there are a few animals that have died due to the drought-like conditions. Farmers, too, would say that they have their tanks and their reserves, but of course they have exhausted their resources. The tanks are empty. They now have to be chucking water for the animals as well. So recommendations have been made for farmers to try and install fans, let us say, in the broiler unit. And also they could put ice in the water so that the animals would be drinking water of a cooler temperature.
2: Ice in the water. So, for example, I hear you said the broiler unit. So you would put fan in like the chicken coop or the chicken coop. for the English version. So you put fans there and ice in the water to help with the animals. But in terms of, because you know Manchester has always had water issues, so now with the reduced rainfall it has worsened. What about the trucking of water for farmers? What are you seeing there?
3: So farmers would, well, you know, as a theme for them this year, we speak to resilience. So, of course, whatever challenges we have, whether it be drought or otherwise, we're always going to execute resilience. So, of course, the farmers have been, you know, you're chucking water to the farm. Sometimes they chuck the water to the farm expecting that they would only be doing this part-time. And then, of course, the rain would come and provide some form of assistance. So they would be doing it for the entire duration of the crop's lifespan. However, when they start and they start to chop the water, they realize that the rain is not coming and they are incurring a lot of expenses, additional expenses, so it's causing a problem. So some farmers, they just tend to give up, or the crops, the quality of the crops become extremely poor.
2: Yeah, and I can see what you're talking to about the quality, because we had a farmer's

0: market here at our Radio Jamaica about last week, and we saw some of the things, and I remember saying to one of the vendors casually, but these lettuce look a little dead, man. And she said, the drought, it's killing us. So I can understand what you're saying about the farmers being frustrated. But back to you, Mr. Roberts, you were talking about one river that leads the Santa Cruz River, the river that you guys call the Santa Cruz River, which leads to the Black River, that is actually that you use as a source for your farm, for that farm, because you said you have about four farms, or don't hold me to the figure, but you said you have different farms, but you have a river on that particular farm. So you said, water from that river usually assists you there, but you're having some problems now. Tell us about that challenge.
1: Yes, we're having the challenges because even since Melissa, right now the water is just been going back near to the course, and that's about actually 7 months now. So you just imagine how we cannot, and then you have September and October around the corner again. So you have to leave those lands, because they're gonna turn in marsh now, which you can't take any chance, because once you go there and put in a couple thousand corn or anything, lettuce or anything, then couple showers of rain, and then it's gonna come back up and cover the crops, because the Black River is not clean since Melissa. All of those trees that falls in the river, they are still there, and then there are the weeds that I said that just appears from nowhere and block up the river. So right now it is unsafe to even farm in those areas.
0: So we're talking from one extreme to another then.
1: Yes,
0: in
1: definitely.
0: Some areas we're talking about lack of water, but on that particular farm, based on what you described, you're saying that because of the blockage in the river, the water is, you have too much water on your crops.
1: Exactly, and then you cannot, it don't make sense to go there and take a chance to plant anything, because I lost enough crops there already, so I have to be diverting to other areas, which, like, down here is so hot right now. If you go out on the farm, you cannot stay there for even later than 11:30, because it is so hot. So whatever water you're using, you're going to use four times the amount of water to catch the crop, because as you put out the water, the sun dries it up. I'm telling you, it's not ordinary. I go out in the sun sometimes, and I have to withdraw by 12 o'clock, and we have to take out these men. So these men only work 4 hours per day. So it's not really easy when it comes to agriculture. I know a lot of persons, or even sometimes when you go to the market to sell and people come to buy your things, they are crying down on prices, and they don't understand the crisis that you have to go through as a farmer. Sometimes you feel like giving up, but you just have to, because you are in it, you just have to stay in it.
0: What would assist you for that particular farm? Because water is nearby, so that makes it a little easier. Is it that, what do you want the authorities to do for that Santa Cruz?
1: Well,
0: we would like
1: to see the rivers clean. Mm-hmm.
0: And specifically, Santa Cruz and Black River?
1: The Black River, which is, I know that's going to cost a tidy sum of money. Those rivers used to be clean when I was a young man. Every time they used to clean those rivers. And now, it's for years those rivers don't clean. So they are really blacked up. When I said blacked up, it's like a gully have not cleaned for 40 years.
0: Okay. All right.
1: And it's really serious. I'm not joking. And all of these, everybody who is listening, know what I'm talking about. The persons who are responsible know what I'm talking about. I don't know what resources the government have to do these things, you know. But listen to me, something will have to done. If something don't done quickly and fast, then I don't know what is going to happen.
0: Do you have
1: It's not me alone, you know. It's not me alone, you know. Everybody from Slide, Catabo, everywhere, Lacovia, it's not me alone we're talking about, you know. It's not just me alone it's going to affect, you know. It's going to affect everybody. From Black River, come right up on the river course.
0: All right. Okay. So that is it for that particular farm, where you have water, but it's overflowing and damaging, for want of a better word, your crops, because according to what you're described, you have been describing, the river needs to be clean. What about your other farms, though? How are you managing with water
1: for
0: those?
1: The other farms are worse, because, you see, we have to be chucking water, and water is very, very expensive. And I'm telling you, the time is so hot here. It is so hot. And then, the big problem, but I tell you something, We have so many problems. I'm going to. I'm not, I'm,

0: I'm not going to run all over the place, but I'm going to say this to you. Right now, we get up, and after Melissa, I lost 9 acres of pumpkin, and I started to plant back, and the pumpkin bear so much. And you know what happened? There was so much imported carrot, and you might not know this, miss, but whenever times you have carrot is cheap, pumpkin is cheap. And there was so much imported carrots in the country that the pumpkin price go down to $40, and we lost over 50,000 pounds of pumpkin. And it's not me alone I'm talking about, you know? Because listen to me, somebody is not paying attention. Every time that we have a little crisis, there's nobody who measuring and said, all right, this is what we need to fill the gap. They're just taking a whole heap of things, and when you're taking a whole heap of things, now what happened? Even them who are carrying the goods are going to lose because the business that will be maintained. Everybody's going to lose, and this is what is happening in Jamaica. I am telling you, every year you can testify with this too, that every time the farmers are crying out, say, why this, them have this a spoil, them have that, I give them pig no want it. Because we are importing things in Jamaica, and there's nobody who is saying, all right, how much you need to supply the hotel until when our crop is going to come in. Our crop is going to come in another 2 months from now or 3 months, so we are going to take 1.5 months supply to fill the gap. We're not saying that we should not have food for the tourists and the other persons who are coming in, but we need to have somebody who is measuring the thing so the farmer can live.
1: All right, Mr. Roberts, I hear you.
0: Sis, I'm not cutting you, but you see right now, if you go out there and look how much persons are planting cucumber,
1: yes.
0: And I can tell you, maybe the next 2 weeks, you have a whole heap coming to Jamaica because nobody knocking no business.
1: I want to follow up with you quickly on 2 points you raised, but we have to take another break. I'll be back with Mr. Roberts, a farmer, and Satania Ellington, an agricultural science teacher, in a few minutes.

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3: Miss Gladys, this is what you're doing.
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3: Miss Gladys, you forgot this man hosting the show this year?
2: Me rock on stone. 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I said to Ben Long Low now.
3: And so hilangoli ride the people them going to see, Miss Gladys. Remember, Mellow Go Round is what the expert them call popery and folk farm.
2: These
3: little dinky mini, brookings, kumina, African drumming and so on, mixed with contemporary performances.
2: Melody, this year going to be big. 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
2: I said to Ben Long Low now.
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2: Thanks for staying with us here on Beyond the Headlines. We're discussing the impact of the drought on farmers, speaking with Dennis Roberts, a farmer in St. Elizabeth, and Satania Ellington, an agricultural science teacher at Belfield High in Manchester. Mr. Roberts, what's the cost of truck water to your area?
3: Well, one of those 1,000-gallon drums would cost $3,000.
2: A 1,000-gallon drum?
3: Yeah.
2: Is $3,000?
3: No, that's not a 1,000-gallon drum would cost $9,000.
2: Wait.
3: $9,000 for a 1,000-gallon drum.
2: $9,000.
3: $9,000
2: for a 1,000-gallon drum.
3: Yes, yes.
2: And about how much gallons of water you need per day?
3: It's hard to tell you, but because I draw water sometimes, I have to be drawing water right through the night when. It's like, because I can't afford the trucks all the time. But so, when I use a van to draw, like a 250 tank, one of the white tanks, it used four of those to fill 1,000 gallons. There's a 250 tank to fill of 1,000, which is, I have to be drawing water right through the night sometimes. But sometimes I can't even manage it because, you know, those things are going to kill you. They kill yourself for yourself, you know?
2: And when you say draw water, you mean you get a truck and you get one of your farming friends or colleagues and you actually go to the river and take up the water?
3: I have to draw it from the river. Like sometimes, and my wife writes you the night. It's really hard, you know?
2: Yeah.
3: Sometimes you have to go to work the other day, you know? Because I don't only do farming. I have a job, you know?
2: Okay. Yeah. And and Miss Ellington, what are you seeing in terms of the cost of trucking? And you're saying some farmers are giving up. What is it that they need at this point?
4: Yes. So for areas, there are some areas in the southern part of Manchester, I think they are being affected severely, right? So they do not have any access to NWC water, and so they have to be purchasing these waters. The cost for the water per se is not the issue, but it is the cost to transport the water to the area that's giving them the challenge. So what I'd recommend is that some grants or some incentives be given to these farmers in order to alleviate some of the cost for the water and for the transportation. Also, research has been done by my students and so on to basically find ways or means in which we can develop drought mitigation strategies. And of course, the farmers have been using some of these as well. They have been planting drought resistant crops, but it's just that when you plant these crops, even though they can withstand or tolerate the heat, they too are performing below average. And the same thing for when you're mulching and all of that, the crops are still performing at a lower quality. So recommendations would have been made to alleviate some of the cost for trucking the water as well. The government could partner with RADA to kind of have some trucks there that could actually transport water to the farmers. I think that would be good. When Melissa came, we had a lot of water in contact. I'm not sure if you heard about that.
2: I remember the flooding in the area.
4: Right. Some of that water could have been stored if there were proper facilities, like, you know, building ponds and putting in pond liners and so on. Some of that water could be captured for times like these. So we could also look at developing some of those water catchment facilities so that in times like those, water could be stored for future use.
2: All right. What about you, Mr. Roberts? What do you need?

Listen, you see, when we look at Santa Cruz and a whole, you know, in this area, the amount of water that we have in this area can run Jamaica. I can tell you that. It cannot dry. But it's just the necessary things to be put in place. So

0: We're going to have the agriculture minister on next. What do you need?
1: We need whatever help we can get, like with drums and drip irrigations, because Melissa had damaged a lot of our drums. So we need back some help. That's what we really need, like right now, from Rada or the Minister of Agriculture could help us with some of those things, you know.
0: Okay. All right. Well, thanks a lot for joining us, Mr. Roberts, a farmer in St. Elizabeth, as well as Satania Ellington, the agriculture science teacher at Belfield High. Thank you very much. Have a good
1: evening. Thank you very much.
2: Okay. You're most welcome. Thank you for
0: having me. Sure. So we're now joined by the Agriculture Minister, Floyd Green, who is on the line to talk about some of the drought mitigation strategies and related issues in the agriculture ministry. Minister, thank you so much for joining us on Beyond the Headlines.
3: Hi, Andrea. Thank you for the invitation.
0: All right.
3: I appreciate it. So, good to hear you, Brandy.
0: Thank you so much, Minister. So, Minister, we were just talking to Mr. Roberts, a farmer in St. Elizabeth, as well as Satania, who is an agricultural teacher in Manchester. Especially Mr. Roberts, he was very upset because he wants more help for irrigation and drums and things like that for his farm. Let's start off first by talking about the actual allocation for the drought mitigation strategies for the Agriculture Ministry, because I know you made an announcement in the sectoral debate and you also announced some additional funds yesterday at Denby. Right. So could you just give me the overall allocation for the fiscal year?
3: Yeah. So we didn't do something. We were in the height of drought. We were tonight having legitimate services where we were heading.
0: Right. Hold on a second. Hold on a second for me, Minister. Camille, I don't know what's wrong with this line. It's very, very, very muffled. I'm hardly hearing what
3: any
0: Minister
3: better?
0: Is saying. Try again for me, please.
3: Any better?
0: Yes, it's a little better now. Yes, go ahead, Minister.
3: All right. So we didn't wait until we were in the heights of drought. We recognized having the Met Service that we would be heading into much drier conditions. So from the end of May, we started in relation to our drought mitigation program. We had allocated $149 million, and we did it through multiple means. We did do some partnerships with the members of parliament in the areas where we know we're more susceptible, but also through the National Irrigation Commission. And rather, we have been looking at a couple of things. Through the NIC, it has been mostly the trucking of water, but those are in the zones in which the NIC already have water systems. So we've done about 80,000 gallons per week, and that is from the end of May until the end of July. And now we're looking to go into an additional allocation in that regard. We've also, through RADA, been helping in relation to looking at things like catchment, looking at things like providing mulch support, and also providing storage. But clearly know that we are in the height of the drought. What we're looking to do is to add an additional $60 million towards that program. And the $60 million, Andrea, will focus, again, on additional trucking. At least $20 million of that will go to additional trucking. And it will help the NIC to expand the reach. So it started in a few areas now that the dry conditions have spread. We'll be able to carry to other areas, but it will focus on other things. So rather, we'll be able to engage some private truckers in the areas where the NIC does not serve, and to get, so that will help in terms of those farmers who will kind of act as a sort of subsidy, because we would pay for the water to be brought to them in those areas through RADA. Additionally, we're going to be doing more storage tanks and drip irrigation. We find that is important, that the farmers are able to store, and they're able to efficiently use the water. And then the biggest program, which is not just for the now, is to do some catchment ponds. And we have been saying to farmers and farm groups two things. If you have a farm group and you've identified a parcel of land that we can establish a catchment pond on, we will do that free. The government will do that free, of course. We'll do the excavation, we'll do the pond liner. If you are an individual farmer, you would have to do the excavation and we provide the pond liner. And this is important, Andrea, because even in the dry season, sometimes you get sharp bolts of rain. And what we want to be able to do is a terrible

0: scripture that we're going to use, but even when we come out of the dry season and we go into the rainy season, we want to be able that we're retaining more water for these dry spells.
1: All right, Minister. You know, we always hear about these programs at the macro level, and they sound nice and wonderful, and I'm not casting any doubt on it. But when you listen to a farmer like Mr. Roberts a while ago speak about his frustration and needing drums and drip irrigation, it begs the question, how is RADA and the other associated entities measuring and ensuring that the registered farmers are actually getting the benefit that the government is announcing?
0: Well, I think we should appreciate that in no one cycle, in no one drug cycle, in no one program will we solve our issues. So, you know, we do not have enough arable land under irrigation cover. When we took over the government, it was about 15%. We've moved that to about 32% of the arable land. It means that there's still 70% of arable land still not on the irrigation cover. When we finish Pija Plains, we will get over 50%. So I say this to say, Andrea, you will always find some farmers who have not benefited, who are still having the challenges, and who are still frustrated, definitely. But I can tell you, for example, that last year we did 4th-line catchment ponds. So those farmers won't complain because they now have a better source of water. But even so, as the drought progresses and it gets a little bit dry and those catchment ponds dry up, if they're in an area that is not served by irrigation, they will still be frustrated. So I say a lot of this to say, a lot of the things that we're implementing now should have been implemented 30 years ago. So we are not where we need to be, but we are getting there. So
1: I would love to allow you to finish making your point, but it's news time, so if you could stay with us, we can continue the discussion briefly at about 6:10, but we have to break right now for the news.
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4: Good evening, I'm Hal Shane Burke with the latest from the Radio Jamaica News Centre. Water supply restrictions are taking effect today across sections of Kingston and St. Andrew, served by the Mona Reservoir and Hope Water Supply Networks, as the National Water Commission responds to worsening dry conditions. Kevin White tells us more.
5: The NWC says the restrictions have become necessary because of significantly reduced inflows in the Mona Reservoir. The Commission says reservoir storage had fallen to 58.1% as of this morning, highlighting the need to protect one of the corporate area's main water sources. The NWC says it has also implemented a number of operational measures aimed at slowing the decline in reservoir levels while maintaining the best possible level of service to customers. The move comes as the Meteorological Service is forecasting that hotter and drier than normal conditions could continue through September and October. The Commission says introducing the regulations now is intended to conserve available supplies and strengthen the resilience of the water system during the prolonged dry spell. The NWC acknowledges that the restrictions will require adjustments by residents and businesses and is urging customers to conserve water, use stored water supplies responsibly, and avoid unnecessary wastage while the regulations remain in effect. Cameron White, Radio Jamaica News.
4: And consumers can check our newsroom Instagram page at TVJ News and on Facebook at Television Jamaica for the specific lock-off periods for their neighborhoods. As the country battles mounting pressure in the public health system, Kingston and Accra have signed a new agreement that will allow Ghanaian healthcare workers to begin working locally. The arrangement comes as Jamaica continues to shore up its healthcare workforce following the exit of a large pool of Cuban professionals who worked under the now-defunct Medical Cooperation Program, which lasted 50 years. This was discussed during President John Dramani Mahama's four-day state visit to Jamaica. During a

0: Media conference after bilateral talks, President Mahama said there will be a further exchange of human capital that will boost the education sector.
1: We're also happy that we signed the agreement and soon we'll have a number of Ghanaian health professionals coming to work in the Jamaican health system. But we've also talked about exchanges where we bring Jamaican health professionals to Ghana to train and come back home to support the health system. We're looking at exchange of teachers, physics and maths teachers, science teachers, and all that. So these are all areas that we can activate.
0: Several bilateral arrangements were discussed with a focus on moving both countries towards economic independence. The two heads of government discussed cross-country investments, expanding manufacturing and exporting. President Mahama says both governments are focused on improving air services and defense cooperation.
1: Jamaica is an important maritime hub, and Ghana is also an important maritime hub. And I do believe that with the work that we are all doing, we should soon have direct air services coming to the Caribbean from West Africa, and then also direct transshipment to move goods and services across our two regions.
0: President of Ghana, John Dramani Mahama. A police constable assigned to the Public Safety and Traffic Enforcement Branch is under investigation after his one-year-old daughter was injured by a gunshot from his service pistol in Siloa, St. Elizabeth. Reports indicate that the three-year-old son of the 31-year-old constable gained access to the weapon, which was discharged, striking his younger sister in the leg. The incident occurred about 4:40 yesterday afternoon while the family was on a trip involving the policeman, his children, their mother and a teen. The police say the family had just left an attraction and was traveling in a motor vehicle when the constable stopped and exited the vehicle, leaving his service pistol unattended inside. The three-year-old reportedly got hold of the firearm, resulting in the accidental shooting of the one-year-old child. The injured child has been admitted to hospital. The matter is being investigated by the Independent Commission of Investigations and the Inspectorate and Professional Standards Oversight Bureau. The St. Mabre Police are warning that they will intensify monitoring of people granted bail with court-ordered curfews over the next 90 days. Deputy Superintendent of Police Duane Quest says officers will conduct nightly checks to ensure those individuals are complying with their bail conditions. He warned that breaches will not be tolerated.
2: What we have embarked on is a 90-day plan where every single night, barring none, we will be knocking on the doors of repeat offenders, persons who are out on condition of bail for very serious offenses, especially rape and breaking, because some of their conditions say that they must be home.
0: DSP Quest also raised concern about an apparent increase in lottery scamming in the parish. He says disputes over the sharing of illicit proceeds have been fueling conflicts among those involved and warned that the police will take a zero-tolerance approach.
2: I promise you, all of them do the very same thing every time. And because of that, when they get the spoils of these, whatever they do, whenever it is not shared among the group of them properly, it is usually when spoils are not shared we have problems. And these are friends, by the way, who knows each other's baby mother, who knows each other's mother, who know each other's brother, who know if a little brother got a schooling. And what you have is something that I personally hate, because I'm a victim of it. Something that is called tit for tat.
0: Deputy Superintendent of Police Duane Quest. He was recently speaking at a town hall meeting in St. Mary. And that's the latest from the Radio Jamaica News Center. I'm Hal Shane Burke. Good evening.
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1: This is an important announcement from the National Water Commission. The National Water Commission wishes to advise that pipeline installation works will begin along Old Hope Road between Retreat Avenue and Monroe Road on Monday, August 3, as Phase 3 of the Monroe-Wellington Pipe Project gets underway. Motorists should expect temporary traffic changes, including the closure of the two inner northbound lanes. The southbound lanes will be used for northbound and southbound traffic. In addition, the southbound traffic will be restricted from turning right onto Retreat Avenue between 7 a.m. and 9:30 a.m. and again between 3 p.m. and 5:30 p.m. The NWC apologizes for any inconvenience these essential infrastructure works may cause and encourages commuters to plan their journeys ahead of time, obey all posted traffic signs, and follow the direction of the traffic personnel. That was an important announcement from the National Water Commission.

0: message from Transjam Highways.
1: Marriage may begin with I do, but when it ends with I don't anymore, what does the law say happens next? This Tuesday on Balancing Justice, we are untying the knot. Who qualifies for divorce? And what steps must be taken before a marriage is legally over? Who gets custody of the children and Sparky the pet dog? Who pays maintenance? How is the matrimonial home divided? And can a prenuptial or post-nuptial agreement prevent a courtroom battle? Balancing Justice host Andre Earle KC discusses From I Do to We're Done with attorneys at law Madre Shaw and Kayan Swaby on Tuesday, August 4 at 9 p.m. right here on Radio Jamaica 94 FM.
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0: Thank you for staying with us here on Beyond the Headlines. I am Andrea Chisholm filling in for Dion. We've been speaking about the impact of the drought on farmers. Earlier we heard from two farmers, and now we're speaking with Agriculture Minister Floyd Green about the drought mitigation program being rolled out by the Agriculture Ministry. The ministry had announced a $149 million program during the sectoral debates in May. And at the Denby Agricultural Show in Clarendon this weekend, the minister also announced a $60 million program. So if my math is correct, that's about $209 million in total. So, Minister, you were talking to us about the trucking of water and catchment yes. ponds and storage facilities in different areas. Let me start off with a question from Pamela in Spalding's Clarendon. She says there are many farms that cannot benefit from trucked water because they are in areas that are not accessible to vehicular traffic. What's in place for these farmers?
1: So again, I find oftentimes in those areas the catchment ponds would be best. Also, we do have a program. We're working with NISE and the municipal corporations to look at old tanks. So, you know, there was a time a lot of tanks were built across the latter part of Jamaica, especially for these areas. A lot of them are now not being used. And what we want to do is just make the retrofit fixed and put into use for water for farmers. So,

0: resident area, there's a tax close by that we would love to see if we could work on that. So tax funds and those tax are the best solutions. So also probably just having adequate storage.
1: Minister, Satania from the Belfield High, she spoke about a subsidy of sorts, incentives for farmers to transport water, subsidy of sorts. Is that something being considered by the ministry as well?
0: There's not necessarily a direct subsidy. Part of what we're looking to do is, again, provide some support rather to actually engage the truckers. So the answer is yes, but how it will be operationalized is that RADA would engage the truckers, the extension officers would go out in the field, would make a list of the farmers who are in need, and then the truckers would deliver to those farmers. So, you know, it's not that the farmers get the resources directly, but they get the water.
1: And another issue, I don't know if you have any information about this, but we know that you're the MP as well for St. Elizabeth Southwestern. Yes, Southwest. Yes, Southwest. And Mr. Roberts was saying that the Santa Cruz River and the Black River, there's a Santa Cruz River that he alluded to that flows into the Black River, and he spoke about the area that needs to be cleaned, the river that needs to be cleaned. I know you're not in charge of that, but considering that the farmers get water from the river to water their crops so that they can feed the nation, do you have any information about that or any plans to make representation on their behalf to assist them where that is concerned? And the line went dead, I'm told, so we have lost Minister Green, who was here responding to the issues faced by farmers in the ongoing dry spell, because we have been hearing from the Met Office that it's not business as usual, because over 50 water systems have recorded big drops and over $80 million has already been allocated for trucking of water, and that is just regular, that's not just for the farms, that's a regular figure that has been used to truck water to Jamaicans for different domestic purposes as we grapple with the drought conditions. And farmers are really feeling the impact of that, and we're trying to get a better understanding of some of the issues and some of the strategies that can be used to help them to weather the drought conditions. So we're trying to get Minister Green. Minister Green, you're back with us.
0: Right.
1: I was raising the point about the Black River, Santa Cruz River, being cleaned to assist farmers in accessing water for their crops.
0: So it's something that I look into. It has been raised. We do, through the NIC, do some cleaning services on parts of the Black River, larger than Lower Morass, and parts that lead up into places like Brains River, which I think social concerns at Santa Cruz area. But I will look into it now that it has been raised.
1: All right. The issue of pond liners, how has that distribution been going?
0: Yes, so that has been going well. So we have an active program around pond liners. And again, part of what we have been saying to the farmers is reach out to RADA, especially if they're individual farmers. If they are looking to do the excavation themselves, then we will provide them with the pond liners. And last year, we did about 40 ponds, and it was a combination of one, then we provided the pond liners, or in some instances, we doing it wholesale in terms of doing the excavation, providing the pond liner. We did that in community groups. So in places like Hindstone, we would have done that, and I think those farmers are definitely better off now. As I was saying earlier, part of the reality is that some of these projects, one would have wanted to have been done some 30 years ago. So we are still playing catch-up. So we have been expanding irrigation. We did 700 acres in Parnassus earlier this year. We're doing another 800 acres of land in Amity Hall, and we have 1,200 hectares, which is about 2,500 acres in South Manchester and South Elizabeth. All of those should come under irrigation cover.

0: for the end of this year. I think that, again, will make us better prepared for the next time we have a dry season.
1: Okay, Minister, we're looking forward to those developments because we seem like we have this discussion every year. Every year we hear the farmers complain. Every year we talk about irrigation. So we do hope that as these programs are rolled out, we'll continue to hear about the developments and that the benefit will actually reach to the farmers. Minister, I don't know if you have any information before I let you go about, do you have any specific radar information now about any crops that have been adversely affected by the drought that will in fact have a damper on supplies in the weeks ahead? Minister? All right, we seem to have lost Minister Green again. Is he there, Camille? All right, so we seem to have lost Minister Green again, but let me just thank the Minister for joining us to talk to us about the drought mitigation strategies with RADA and the Agriculture Ministry to help farmers. So there's another issue that has surfaced, not necessarily because of the drought, but it has been worsened because of the drought, and that issue is that of bushfires. Let's hear from Evan Thompson about these bushfires and what he had to say last week at a press conference. And Evan Thompson is a principal director of the Met Office.
2: This is primarily climate-induced bushfires. Yes, people will throw cigarette butts or they might light fires in certain areas, and that is another trigger for bushfires. But this is where the dryness is going to contribute, or it will make those situations even more intense, because the climate conditions creating the perfect scenario for that generation and development of the bushfires because of some ignition. It could even be a lightning in ignition if we do get the clouds and the thunderstorms and lightning, but if we do have that, it could also mean a source of bushfires. So the areas showing highest risks of development of climate-induced bushfires are in the eastern section of the country. There is also some vulnerability in other parishes, but the likelihood of outbreaks in bushfires from the climate cause is more likely over eastern parishes.
1: That was Principal Director of the Met Office, Evan Thompson, speaking last week about the increased risk of bushfires due to the drought. So we're now joined by Howard Thompson, and he's the Acting Superintendent in charge of Public Education and Development in the Fire Prevention Unit at the Jamaica Fire Brigade. Good evening, Mr. Thomas. Howard Thomas. Yes, good evening, Mr. Thomas.
3: Good evening, Andrea.
1: We hear there about climate-induced bushfires, but we also know that you have some fires that can be man-made. Let's start off with what the Jamaica Fire Brigade has been seeing.
3: Well, the Jamaica Fire Brigade has seen a decrease in bushfires over the period last year, January, July to July, compared to this year. We have seen a reduction of 37.2%. in bushfires. So the brigade is happy, but we are not elated, we are not shouting yet, you know, because we have seen what can happen, and with the dryness, it's a possibility that there can be a significant increase in fires happening.
1: Okay. You're saying 37.2% decrease in bushfires overall?
3: Not overall. But January to July 2025 to January to this year, July, we have seen a decrease.
1: Okay. Do you have the actual numbers?
3: Sure. All right. The overall number is this. For January to July 2025, we responded to 4,124 bushfires.
1: Mm-hmm.
3: And so far this year, we have responded to 2,589 bushfire calls. That is a decrease for us.
1: All right, and then just to ensure we're on, when the fire brigade accounts for bushfires, are you talking about the climate-induced bushfires that Mr. Thompson alluded to earlier in that clip, or you're talking about some that are actually set by citizens, whether accidentally or intentionally?
3: We're talking overall, whether by climate-induced or by members of the public lighting fires mistakenly or lighting fire to clear rubbish or to clear land. We are talking overall response to fire call, bushfire call.
1: All right. And for the ones that are, let's start off with the ones that are man-made. What are you seeing as a main cause of this?
3: Well, the main cause of this is members of the public who tend to clear land, whether for agriculture purpose or for building of houses or whatever. We see where people clear land and light fire. So the slash and burn still continues. We have seen over a number of years, and it still continues up to now.
1: And what measures are in place to help citizens to understand the risks and to mitigate it?
3: Well, the fire prevention unit of the brigade is doing a tremendous job. What we are doing a public education campaign in terms of having persons be aware and try our best to prevent fires from happening and prevent the careless use of fires to clear land or to burn rubbish. So we are on a campaign drive in many communities across Jamaica to educate the public, because we want to have a total reduction of this fire happening.
1: And in terms of the climate-induced bushfires, I don't think we have much control over that, but in terms of the brigade's response, what measures do you have in place to respond to such incidents, and do you have any... First, let's start off with the target areas. Do you see any specific areas where these climate-induced bushfires are more likely?
3: Yes, we have seen it. We are looking at a parish there, for instance, St. Catherine.
1: Mm-hmm.
3: And we see with St. Catherine, look at entire year of 2025, they got 1,330 bushfire calls. And we look at from January to July 2026, we're seeing where they had 762 calls. So we're seeing where these is an increase here. So we have to be careful keeping St. Catherine, Kingston, and St. Andrew also, St. Anne. So these are the three troubled parish where we see the increase of the fire likely to happen.
1: You said Kingston and St. Andrew, St. Anne and St. Catherine. Any specific areas?
3: Well, in the hills. Now, first of all, Kingston, currently we have a bushfire going now in Golden Spring. And this fire is from this morning.
1: Mm.
3: And we have members of the brigade still on location fighting that fire. So we have seen with mostly in the hills, St. Andrew Hills, West Rural, East Rural, St. Andrew. These are the areas that normally have a lot of bushfire happening, and we still continue just the same.
1: Okay, so these are climate-induced based on your investigations so far?
3: Yes, climate-induced, some yes, and members of the public clearing land just the same, you know, because with the heat and the hotness of the time, the possibility of the fire will just start. Once the condition is right, the fire will start.
1: Talk to us about the... So you're doing public education from one end to educate persons about what not to do to start a fire. And then you have the others that may ignite. Talk to us about the resources to help fire that. You know, from time to time, we may be watching TV and you see a helicopter flying, for example, in California or so with a wildfire, helping to get the blaze under control. Talk to us about some of the resources that that the fire brigade has to help in the event of a bushfire.
3: Well, we have units, fire units. We have men and firefighting gears. We also get assistance from the Jamaica Defense Force at times to help us with putting water on fires when it's out of our reach and it's inaccessible to members of the brigade reaching it. So we have assistance from the JDF just the same over the years, and it continues just the same.
1: All right. Thank you very much, Mr. Howard Thompson, Acting Superintendent.
3: Thomas.
1: I don't know why I keep calling it Thompson. Why is that Thompson name in my head? Yes, Acting Superintendent Howard Thomas. And let me just give you a chance to give a final word to residents, whether they're in the hills of the problem parishes that you speak of, or to those that are just in other areas? Because one day I was traveling along the Mandela Highway, for example, and I was shocked. I saw a fire to my left in the grass. I don't know what caused it. I was about to take up my phone and call 110, but then I saw a fire truck on location.

0: So that helped a bit. But any final word to citizens about preventing fires or helping to minimize the spread of fires at this time?
1: Sure. Fire safety is everybody's concern. So once you occupy a building or a space, we ask that you be careful when it comes to fire, because most fires start by careless action. So as a brigade, we try our best to educate members of the public. Please desist from lighting fires are fire causing material close to where kids or children might likely to light fires.
0: Yes, a fire causing material. Explain that for me, please.
1: Fire causing material, we're talking about like lighters, matches, candles, anything at all that can light a fire. With those things, we keep out of the reach of children. You know, and what we also observe, though, is that some areas like in St. Catherine, where we see fire starting, is that these lands were not available to members of the public. But because of the advent of a new highway, person have access to more land, and they tend to light fire just the same to clear land to the farming. So we have seen increase in those areas along the highway, as I mentioned earlier.
0: All right. Thank you so much, Howard Thomas, Acting Superintendent in Charge of Public Education and Development in the Fire Prevention Unit at the Jamaica Fire Brigade.
1: Thank you very much.
0: All right, we're going to take a quick break, and when we return, we will be having another discussion. And this time, we're switching to independence mode, talking to the winner of the Festival Queen competition. We'll be right back.

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0: black, green, and gold, and he starts wearing, and people carry their flags and everything, because we're celebrating Independence 2026. So one of the highlights of our week of independence, or our period of independence activities, as you all know, is the Miss Jamaica Festival Queen competition. Now, the finals was held on Saturday night at the National Indoor Sports Center, which came alive when we saw the contestants, and somebody was crowned the winner from, what should I say, the best parish in Jamaica? I think my bias is showing here, but that's quite fine. But let's listen to this clip.
1: Our Miss Jamaica Festival Queen for 2026. She will take home $800,000. I tell you, do you think you know who it is? I'll tell you something, this parish has not seen a winner in a long time. And when I say who, Gregor Fung is right now celebrating that Portland takes home the crown. Christina Williams is Miss Jamaica Festival Queen 2026.
0: All right, so yes, that was MC Dahlia Harris announcing Jamaica's new festival queen at the National Indoor Sports Center. Christina Williams from Portland, yes. Miss Portland is the festival queen for 2026. Christina, thanks for joining us on Beyond the Headlines.
2: Hi, good evening. Are you hearing me?
0: I am hearing you a bit better now. Are you hearing me?
2: Yes, I am. Thank you.
0: All right. Thank you so much for joining us. How you feel?
2: It's sinking in gradually, but I'm not fully there yet. But I'm just feeling very grateful and very humbled.
0: Did you have any expectations of winning when you actually, and I know it might sound like a dumb question, but I have to ask, did you think that this would have happened when you first entered?
2: For sure, when I entered, I had the desire to win. You know, you enter a competition, of course you want the crown. However, because the cadre of young ladies were so exceptional, as I keep saying, it's until the crown was placed on my head that I said, okay, I've won, I've done it. But at no point in time did I take it for granted, the process. At no point in time did I say, yeah, man, I have this in the bag. I put in so much hard work. I don't know if you can hear it in my voice. They said my throat is a little strained. But nonetheless, I worked my best to make my family, my community proud. And I'm just so grateful that I've reaped the reward of the crown.
0: Well, Christina, your bio here, it tells me that you're a lawyer, development advisor, and head of information, privacy, and protection at the Jamaica National Heritage Trust. And yes, we know your work at the JNHD, but why did you feel the need to enter the Festival Queen competition?
2: Well, it's twofold. For one, the whole matter of I'm already in culture and heritage, and I see the good work the Ministry of Culture led by Minister Green is doing, and I wanted to support, not through my work, no, my 9-to-5, but in another platform, but also just wanting to expand work that I was already doing in community, supporting young people. And I thought, with so much happening now in Jamaica, the aftermath of Hurricane Melissa, young people, hope is dwindling, I want to reignite that hope. And I said, I'd love to be able to come on board and to support our young people.
0: Were you engaged in any form of heritage activities when you were a teenager?
2: Actually, no. But I was a debater. I was very involved in community. And I said, even though I was not involved with GCBC per se, I was always doing like community theater, acting out drama pieces, etc. And I just said, well, it's the best time to be part of the JCBC family. Mm-hmm. And so the Mr. Maker Festival Queen, represent my parish, hopefully do well, and of course become a brand ambassador for the mission, which I think is so important right now and also very relevant to our young people.
0: What was the process like in preparing for the competition?
2: One second.
0: Christina tells me 1 second. And we're here live on Radio Jamaica, speaking with Christina Williams, who is the Miss Jamaica Festival Queen for 2026. 26. While we give her a few seconds, let me just throw to this section of the

0: competition, because as part of the competition as well, there is a question and answer section. So let's hear a little bit of that.
1: With the threat of extreme weather patterns and climate change, national disaster management has become a matter of survival. Beyond government action, what role must individual citizens play to build resilient communities?
2: Thank you for that question. Good evening, distinguished judges, and howdy to my people. As someone who worked in the West after Hurricane Melissa, 2,000 volunteers you saw that I brought down there, speak to this question from experience. Individual citizens, the part you must play is one, you must prepare. We're talking about if it's possible to get insurance, a little farmer's insurance, small and medium business insurance, you get it. If you need to do local practices like farming on the hillsides, you know that when it's wet, you don't put your dashing and your cocoa out there. Where are my farmers? And you know when it's dry, you can't put your cash crops out there, right? Because I'm a farmer from Portland, so I know them things. There are a number of different practices you can do. Proper drainage, so sewage water can run off. We're talking about ensuring that we have proper catchment systems. When we have heat and drought, you need to have irrigation systems in place. I like to think that while government has a role to play to facilitate, to invest and to support, responsibility always starts with the people first. And I would love to be a part of the platform as your next Miss Jamaica Festival Queen to do this, as I've already been doing by working in the West for the last 8 months. Thank you.
0: All right, Christina, you're back with us?
3: Yes, I am.
0: All right, that was a very real, down-to-earth response to that question from Dahlia about climate resilience.
3: Yes, and I pulled from my lived experience as a farmer, someone who was raised

0: will tell you something. You know, when I saw the question, I paused because I was saying, can I give an answer that's going to inspire the crowd and show the judges that I am knowledgeable and connected to the people? I always wondered the question was a little bit, because, you know, sometimes it gets a question that's like a personality question. Mm-hmm. That I would say, oh, what would you do if you win? Those tend to be questions that can really help sell you on the night. And I was like, will this question really help me to show the judges that I'm ready to serve as queen? But I did my best. It's actually the first time I'm hearing the answer, by the way. Thanks for playing that. And it sounded good. If I say so myself, I'm very proud I was able to deliver that answer.
1: Right. I was asking you before you went out a bit about the process. What was the preparation process like for this competition?
0: Yes. So a lot of hard work. So I reside in Kingston, and I have to go back and forth to Portland. That was very difficult for me. Right. Also, the amount of balancing work, school. I'm a doctoral student. A lot of work. And then, you know, coupled with anxieties, fears, will I deliver? Will I make my family and my community proud? But I'm very grateful. I stuck with it, and I'm here today.
1: What are some of the things you had to do upon reaching the finals in terms of, did you have a talent peep? What are some of the things you had to do leading up to the finals?
0: Right. So you had to have a talent peep for sure. And when I came to nationals with my talent peep, I was a little worried. Because my talent piece wasn't the type that made everyone laugh in the crowd. It wasn't a talent piece that got the crowd reeling or anything. And I was saying to myself, Christina, are you sure you want to stick with the talent piece? Because I saw all my girls around me, and they had some funny pieces, and I had pieces that had people, you know, turning on their phone lights and all of that. But my talent piece was about the message around the young people being the present and not just the future, and using the storytelling around Hurricane Melissa and how we went down into the West. And kind of creating that juxtaposition of, well, you say we're the future, we have started working already. So I said to myself, you know what, Christina, you know, there's a chance I may not win, but I want to be able to tell the story. I want to honor the young people who serve. This may be my only opportunity to do so. I am going to use my talent piece to honor the young people. So my talent piece was called Tribute to the Youth.
1: All right, and I'm sure we can, I don't mean to cut you, but I'm sure we are going to go back and people will be celebrating with you and looking back on the YouTube page to review that wonderful talent piece that you had. We just have about a minute, Christina, but I would love to hear from you about some of your plans as Festival Queen.
0: Okay, thank you. So really quickly, I want to go in and I want to connect to the young people. I want to give them access to opportunities, not just access to opportunities through information, but also connecting them to referral persons, resource centers, etc., so they can help to navigate the information and to actually make practical decisions about their future. We tend to hear about, you know, education programs, but we have less practical support, and I want to provide that to the young people.
1: All right. We think we have about 30 seconds. You said practical support for education. Give me some examples.
0: Okay. So, for example, you have young people that you hear about scholarships and bursaries, but you don't have anybody to help with your resume writing and prepare you for the interview. We're providing that. Or you want to apply and you need volunteerism on your resume. We provide opportunities for you to go and volunteer. So at every step of the way, we're giving you something real to help you, so you can then use that to help you transition from whatever level you are now to where you want to go.
1: All right. Thank you so much for joining us, Christina Williams, the Festival Queen 2026 from Portland. Thank you very much, and all the best during your tenure.
0: Thank you so much.
1: All right, it's time for sports.
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Good evening and welcome to Sports World. I'm Denise Walters. We start things with news on track and field. Now, Jamaica's Boagie Nkrumah is the fastest qualifier heading into this evening's final of the men's 100 meters at the CAC Games as track and field action is underway. Nkrumah clocked 10.19 seconds to win his heat. The other Jamaican, Javari Thomas, failed to make it to the final after finishing third in his event, clocking 10.35 seconds. The final is set for 8:05 p.m. Crystal Slowly will be the sole competitor in the women's 100 meters.

0: meters after qualifying as one of the fastest losers, finishing third in her semi-final with a time of 11.47 seconds. Her MVP teammate Natasha Morrison who finished down the track in her heat with a time of 11.70 seconds, missed out. That final is set for 8:15 p.m. Now, former national champion Malik James King and Romario Stewart will be in the final of the men's 400-meter hurdles. James King won in 49.30 seconds to lead all qualifiers, while Stewart was second in his event, clocking 49.77. Meanwhile, in netball action, Jamaica steamrolled the Dominican Republic 67-12. The defending champions will next oppose Bermuda on Tuesday. Some more athletics news now, as Jamaica's team to the fourth staging of the just-concluded International University Sports Federation FISU Americas Championships, held in Lima, Peru, returned home on Sunday night with 5 medals, 3 gold, 1 silver, and 1 bronze to finish in the top 10 on the medal table.
1: The mindset was to win, so I was going to go out there and just do whatever it takes to win. In the heats, I ran 10-1, and my body was feeling ready, so I just ran the finals even harder and get the result that I wanted.
0: That's FISU's 100-meter champion, Rashid Foster. Foster returned home with 3 medals, 2 gold and a bronze. The gold in the men's 100 went along with the men's sprint relay gold, as well as bronze in the 4x400 meters relay. He ran the 100 meters in a championship record time of 10.14 seconds. Foster, who is a 3-time Intercol sprint champion, represented the Michael University College. Now, UTEC's Dejan Strawn took home the full complement of medals: silver in the individual 200 meters, gold in the 4x100 meters, and bronze in the mile relay.
2: Well, it was a very great experience. The competition was great, the environment was great, the unity, meeting the peer persons from different delegations, just the overall feeling of representing my country and coming back with 3 medals. It's a very great feeling.
0: That's FISU sprint relay gold medalist Dejan Strawn. GC Foster's Jay Sweeter, who missed out on the 100 meters final, made up for it as a member of the quartet that won gold and bronze in the 4x1 and 4x400 meter relays, respectively.
3: For the 4x100 meter, I was so confident because I said that I didn't do well in the 100 meter, so I have to give my all in the 4x1. The next event was the 4x4. The experience was good. I ran the third leg, and it was good. I have faith in my teammate and we do well.
0: That's FISU sprint relay gold medalist Dejan Strawn. Fiona Baines is the manager of the team.
4: They were not supposed to run the 4x400, but you know, as the athletes would have alluded to, they have the guts and they decided that they were going to go out there and put Jamaica on the map on a very special day nonetheless, and would have added to the history that would have happened on Emancipation Day.
0: That team manager for Jamaica's FISU team, Fiona Baines. Jamaica was 6th on the athletics medal table and 8th overall. Some football in news now, as coaching the Reggae Boys is a dream job for Miguel Coley. With the national team's a top job still vacant, the experienced coach says he would embrace the opportunity to lead his country if called upon. Here's Christopher Scott with part 2 of his talk with a former Jamaica College standout coach.
5: The Reggae Boys remain without a permanent head coach following the resignation of Steve McLaren on November 18, 2025, after Jamaica's nil-all draw with Curaçao, ruling out the country out of an automatic spot to this summer's World Cup. Since then, the Jamaica Football Federation appointed Rudolph Speed as interim head coach for the Intercontinental Playoff, with Miguel Coley serving as his assistant. With the JFF still searching for a permanent replacement, Coley, who has been coaching club football in the Middle East since 2018, said he would have no problem answering the call if given the opportunity.
6: Yeah, it's always a great opportunity, and I would have the skill set, the experience, the qualification, and what it takes to not only for the team to play well, but for the team to have good performances. Whenever we play.
5: Coley, who holds an Asian Football Confederation Pro license, which is equivalent to the UEFA Pro license, says while it would be a dream come true to serve his country as head coach, It's not a

0: position anyone should sit around waiting for.
1: I always tell persons, the national coaching job is not the end all. You understand? It's not like, oh, I'm sitting and waiting to listen up. I want to be the national coach, and that's it. I support whomever is a coach. And if the opportunity comes my way, I mean, I will grab it with both hands.
0: Coley also explained why Jamaica currently has a limited pool of coaches with the required qualifications to lead at the highest level.
1: I think we have a brain drain because we have a lot of coaches who can do very well. We're working outside, and there are not a lot of opportunities that we have, not just to be head coach, but to be a part of advancing the football and developing a proper structure.
0: What advice would you give young coaches within the sport?
1: Just keep going, you know. Believe in yourself. Do it your way. But listen to the people around you, because that is very, very important. Coach is not a one-man band, you know. I've never won nowhere, and it's just about me.
0: The search for the Reggae Boys' next head coach continues, and while there's no timeline for an appointment, Coley says he'll remain focused on his coaching journey and be ready if the opportunity comes. Coley, who served as a national assistant coach to Winfrey Schaefer between 2014 and 2016, has since had coaching stints in the leagues across Iran, the UAE, Qatar, and Iraq.
2: Christopher Scott ending that report. Now, fresh from leading the United States to the round of 16 at the FIFA World Cup, Mauricio Pochettino will get another 4 years in charge as their head coach. Pochettino agreed to a new contract with the U.S. men's national team that will take him through to the 2030 World Cup. The 56-year-old said he was looking forward to making the team even stronger as he wants to have a lasting impact on the sport in the country. U.S. Soccer says Pochettino will get that opportunity as he and his staff will advise on youth soccer coaching education and other facets within the sport. The financial details on Pochettino's new contract were not immediately available. While the team fell in the round of 16 to Belgium, the team managed a few significant milestones at the 2026 World Cup. That team won its group, scored more goals than it had in any previous tournament, and picked up its first knockout win in 24 years. Pochettino was hired by the U.S. Soccer Federation in 2024. To cricket we go now, as the West Indies and Pakistan. The second test, rather, between the West Indies and Pakistan is intriguingly poised at stumps on day two, with the visitors trailing by just 78 runs at the Queen's Park Oval in Trinidad and Tobago, with 8 wickets in hand. Garfield Jones reports.
3: Led by a sixth century from Abdullah Shafiq and half centuries by Captain Babar Azam and Azana Weiss, Pakistan closed day two on a strong 266 for two. This in reply to the West Indies' first innings total of 344 all out. Now, the Caribbean team started the day on 239 for five, with Justin Graves on 64 and Captain Rustin Chase on 36. The pair posted another 30 runs before Graves was dismissed for a top score of 73. They featured in an overall partnership of 96 runs. Chase also missed out on a century when he was bowled by Ubaid Shan for the next best score of 70. The innings folded quickly after, with only Kemar Roach offering some resistance with a defiant 19 from 62 balls. Shamar Joseph and Jaden Seals were both dismissed for 8, while vice-captain Jamal Warkan was unbeaten on 5. Sajid Khan led the Pakistani bowling with figures of 4 for 85, while there were 2 wickets each for Muhammad Ali, Ubaid Shah and Ali Usman. Now, Pakistan's reply saw openers Azana Weiss and Iman Olak scoring at over 4 runs per over due to some wayward bowling. The pair rushed to 34 in the 8th over before Joseph dismissed Olak for 14. Weiss cracked 10 boundaries in his 55 before he was trapped leg before by Warkan at 98 for 2. The West Indies fielders were then left to chase leather for the rest of the afternoon. Captain Azam and Shafiq have so far posted an unbroken third wicket stand of 168. Shafiq was the star of the day as he ended on a resilient 107 from 185 balls, his 6th century in this format. Babar Azam is closing in on his 10th century and first against the West Indies, as he was left unbeaten on 86 from 126 balls. Shamar Joseph, 1 for

0: 58 and Warwick on 1 for 75 are the wicket takers for the West Indies so far. The home team lead the two-match series 1-0 and are aiming for a first series win against Pakistan in 26 years. Garfield Jones for Radio Jamaica Sports.
1: Still on cricket, United States international Bordergum Akhilesh Reddy has been banned from all forms of cricket for 8 years after being found guilty of match fixing. An International Cricket Council ICC anti-corruption tribunal found Reddy breached three counts of the sports anti-corruption code during the Abu Dhabi Titan League in the United Arab Emirates last year. The spinner made his US debut against Cayman Islands in April 2025 and has played 40 T20s for the country. The ICC said the tribunal found Reddy guilty of attempting to fix, contrive or otherwise influence improperly or being party to an agreement or effect to fix or contrive in any way or otherwise influence improperly the result, progress, conduct or other aspects of matches in the ADT 10 2025. He was also found guilty of encouraging another participant to engage in match fixing and obstructing the investigation through deletion of or deleting of data and messages from a mobile device. The ban has been backdated in November 21, 2025, when Reddy was provisionally suspended after making two appearances in the T10 League. Now, US-based three-time Jamaican champion jockey Anthony Thomas will be aboard the highly fancied Stardom in this Thursday's 106th running of the Jamaica Derby over 12 furlongs at Caymanas Park. Thomas had gotten the mount as two-time reigning champion Radish Roman, who was slated to partner the Gary Sobrati III in the three-year-old Bay Colt, has not fully recovered from a spill a week and a half ago. Stardom had taken the runner-up spot behind stable companion Salute the Don in the 2000 Guineas. Meanwhile, Jason DaCosta's classy filly Dreamcatcher, who outclassed her rivals to win the Jamaica Oaks on Saturday on the title chasing jockey Tevin Foster, will be ridden in the $7.5 million Derby by apprentice Shaheem Gordon. The maximum field of 16 will face the starter in what is the final classic of the season. Now, Alexandra Ila became the first Filipino to win a WTA singles title as she beat top seed Jessica Pegula in a delayed Washington Open final. The WTA showpiece was postponed from Sunday to Monday because of bad weather in the U.S. capital. Rain and lightning meant the start was pushed back on Sunday before world number 3 Pegula took the first set to 6-4. Ila, 21, was leading 2-1 in the second set when further bad weather meant play was halted and then cancelled for the rest of the day. And after play resumed on Monday, Pegula won just three more games as Ila wrapped up a 4-6, 6-4, 6-love victory. Meanwhile, Serena and Venus Williams have been given a wild card entry for the women's doubles at the Cincinnati Open. The sisters were scheduled to play together at Wimbledon in July until the 44-year-old Serena picked up a knee injury in her singles comeback loss to Australia's Maya Joint. The WTA 1000 event, which runs from August 11 to 23 in Ohio, will be the first time the siblings have played doubles together since the 2022 US Open. It could also pave the way for Serena to return to play in the US Open this year. Her third round loss at the New York's Flushing Meadows 4 years ago had been her last appearance at a Grand Slam until she featured at the All England Club this summer. And that's where we leave things on Sports World for today. I am Denise Walters. Have a good evening.
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5: Good evening, I'm Camille Williams and I am sitting in for Andrea Chisholm, who was sitting in for Dion Jackson Miller. And coming up on our post 7 portion of Beyond the Headlines, we're going to be playing our international story, which comes to you from the state of Washington in the United States. A story about wildfires and what's going on there. And then a little bit later in the show, I'll be reading your comments. So please send us your WhatsApp messages to 876-553-5908. That's 876-553-5908.